0: Women's Museum, it was voted down. Every Democrat voted against it, and I'll bring up again why, but there's other stuff. But something just happened that I saw. Oh, my God. Just when you thought crazy cramps, Yasemin Ansari couldn't get any crazier. Wait till you hear what she said about a judge's ruling on the MS-13 gang member, Kilmar Garcia. This guy's going to walk free now. Wait till you hear what she said about it. It's coming up. Garrett Lewis with you. It's your Afternoon Addiction.
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4: An East Valley city getting tough on fireworks. From the 550 KFYI Newsroom, I'm Brad Siegel. Phoenix City Council has approved an updated fireworks ordinance for the city. It permanently bans all fireworks on city-owned property, including parks, and prohibits consumer fireworks within a mile radius of mountain preserves and desert parks. Councilwoman Deborah Stark says those areas are her biggest concern when it comes to fireworks.
5: We get a lot of comments about the fireworks around the preserves. And in July, I know those preserves can be like tinderboxes, and that really does frighten me.
4: The updated ordinance also gives police the authority to seize and destroy illegal fireworks. Penalties are tougher. There's a civil fine up to $2,500 or 6 months behind bars for violations. Two flight schools have filed a federal lawsuit challenging the implementation of landing fees at Falcon Field in Mesa. The lawsuit is designed to stop the city from implementing and collecting those landing fees. On Thursday, the city responded to the lawsuit. The city believes the lawsuit lacks legal merit and does not justify delaying the landing fee program. SpaceX launched its massive Starship rocket this afternoon from Texas. The Starship V3 is the tallest rocket ever assembled. It's also touted as the world's most powerful reusable rocket and could be key to NASA's plan to return astronauts to the moon's surface and create a permanent moon base. Taking a look at your money at the closing bell, the Dow up 294 points, now 550 KFYI traffic.
6: Hey, it's Blazer. Memorial Day is this weekend, the real start to summer. It's happening whether waistband is ready or not. And look, I'm pro cookout. Burger, dog, cold drink, somebody burning chicken and calling it grilled. 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
4: It will be breezy tonight with mostly clear skies. The overnight low 72. Mostly sunny tomorrow, high 98. And clear and breezy tomorrow night, low 74. I'm Brad Siegel, 550 KFYI.
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0: 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And on the free iHeartRadio app as well. The reactions to the Democrats, of course, there are some that I want you to hear. Listen to this.
1: I am straight and happily married, but you are the kind of man that drives regular women, straight women, to become lesbians. Good luck. I

0: the tunnel itself has long been known and even traversed. It's an ancient water channel cutting through bedrock. What wasn't clear for centuries was whether this was the tunnel described in scripture or simply one of several. Significant doubt was removed in 1880 when two boys exploring the passage discovered an inscription a few meters from the southern exit. Carved into the wall, it describes workers digging from opposite ends and hearing each other's voices as they broke through. Jerusalem was part of the Ottoman-ruled Palestine at the time, and the inscription was taken to Turkey, where it remains today. The tone is practical, even understated. It reads like the kind of record people leave when they've completed something difficult, not the kind they invent later.
1: Right.
0: Then there's the Cyrus Cylinder. The Book of Ezra depicts Persia's Cyrus the Great permitting the exiled Jews of Judah, the southern kingdom centered on Jerusalem, to return and rebuild their temple. Some skeptics have regarded that account as suspiciously convenient, exaggerated to fit a theological narrative presenting Cyrus as a kind of divinely appointed liberator for Judah. A clay cylinder, though, discovered in Babylon in 1879, kind of complicates that view. It describes Cyrus restoring displaced people and supporting their religious practices across the empire, not as a one-off gesture, but as a governing approach. This is something he did, apparently, multiple times. And then there's the Ketuv Hinnom scrolls, which I know you talk about so often.
1: Hinnom scrolls?
0: Right. How many times have you talked
1: to be honest about them? I'm sick of talking about them.
0: Yet, I'm gonna make you
1: do it again.
0: Yeah. I'm gonna put you through it one more time. Debates over whether parts of the Old Testament were composed often turn on how early we can place recognizable text. Two small silver scrolls found in a burial site near Jerusalem in 1979 contain a version of the priestly blessing from Numbers. The Lord bless you and keep you. They date to the 7th century BC, before the Babylonian exile. Delicate and tightly rolled, they show that passages still read in churches today were already in use centuries earlier than some theories allowed. None of this, of course, proves the claims that matter most to Christians, but it doesn't attempt to weigh miracles or settle theology, but it does narrow the distance between biblical text and the world it describes.
1: Right.
0: And it's what, you know, people who are skeptics will always cite.
2: Well, you don't, that's just, oh, come on, that didn't actually happen.
1: Right.
0: Okay.
1: Right.
0: All right. So it just, you know, it gives you a little bit of evidence to present it at Memorial Day parties this weekend.
1: Absolutely.
0: When you're at a barbecue That's what you need to do. Exactly.
1: I did find the list.
0: Okay.
1: Of the top 10 landmarks.
0: All right.
1: The top 10 landmarks. Okay, so
0: any of them American?
1: Absolutely.
0: Oh, okay.
1: Yeah.
0: Okay.
1: Eiffel Tower, number 2.
0: Yep.
1: Rockefeller Center, number 3.
0: Wow.
1: Taj Mahal.
0: That wouldn't be one I would readily name.
1: I know.
0: Mm-mm.
1: Taj Mahal.
0: Okay.
1: Niagara Falls.
0: Oh, yeah.
1: Well,
0: yeah.
1: Sagrada Familia. I'm not sure what that is.
0: Mm.
1: I'm sure it's beautiful. Yellowstone.
0: I think Sagrada Familia is a church in Spain.
1: Okay.
0: Portugal. Okay. Somewhere in there.
1: Okay.
0: I think. Yeah.
1: I'm sure it's beautiful.
0: I'm sure it is.
1: Yellowstone.
0: Okay.
1: The Brooklyn Bridge.
0: Wow.
1: Right?
0: That wouldn't be another one that jumps immediately to mind, but okay.
1: Vatican City.
0: Top 10.
1: Top 10.
0: Wow.
1: Yeah.
0: All right.
1: Yeah. I mean, so.
0: Didn't even mention Mount Rushmore or any of the monuments in D.C. or any of the Empire State Building. Yeah.
1: Wow.
0: Rockefeller Center over Empire State Building? That's weird.
1: Even over the Chrysler Building. Okay, whatever.
0: Right.
1: Oh, whatever.
0: All right. 888-727-BECK. More coming up.
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0: Mm-hmm. Pat and Jeffy for Glenn. Glenn's back on Tuesday. Should be back from his trip.
1: Gallivanting the world.
0: Gallivanting all over the place. Kind of cool. He's done, you know, a series of, you can check him out on X and glennbeck.com.
1: Instagram and every place else, yeah.
0: Wherever. Wherever you get your Glenn Beck information, you can find him there.
1: Absolutely.
0: So he doesn't hide.
1: He doesn't. And we don't hide either. You can catch our show every morning as well.
0: Exactly.
1: It happens right before this broadcast.
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1: Which really we prefer.
0: Which is great. Yeah, because then you can participate in the show. But you can listen to it anytime at your leisure. Wherever you get your podcasts.
1: That's the great thing about podcasts.
0: Yep.
1: You can do it at your leisure.
0: At your leisure.
1: Very important.
0: All right, Tim Burchett is a little pissed off, and I am too, because Republicans continue to give up their power.
1: That's it. He left. I saw a clip earlier this morning of him in session, and he says the same things that he said here to us, the constituents from him. He was so angry that it was some deal that they were working out, and the Republican leadership just turned it over to the Democrats.
0: Oh, jeez. Here it is.
20: Hey, everybody. Tim Burchett. Just left the committee. Had some amendments that were cutting regulation, things that we should, as Republicans do, because of backroom deals they cut. They won't allow any amendments on the bill because the Democrats didn't agree to it. So here we are in the majority. Not allowed to do
0: Thank
20: that.
0: Thank you.
20: And I guarantee you, when the Democrats are in the majority,
0: they're not going to
20: very much will could be because of this kind of garbage.
0: Yes.
20: We're going to be in the majority. You all have extended us an incredible gift, and we're going to blow it because we're not acting like we're in the majority.
0: Yes.
20: You got opportunity.
0: Thank you, Tim.
20: It's not sexy.
0: No.
20: Deals with bridges and things.
0: Right.
20: Anyway, the amendment did. And we allow the Democrats to tell us what to do.
0: Preach.
20: It's just unbelievable.
0: Preach, Tim.
20: We have to give some guts. Yeah. This town is crooked as a dog's leg. I'm disgusted. So, thank y'all for sending me here. I really am glad you sent me here. This kind of stuff I want to fight. And I'll let them have it.
0: Anyway. I hear you.
20: Thank y'all.
0: You're welcome. And thank you.
1: No doubt. Thank you.
0: He should be pissed.
1: Absolutely.
0: Because it's insane that they haven't taken advantage of their majority at all this whole time.
1: Nope.
0: Could have been doing it. Got the executive branch. We have the legislative. Really, we kind of have the Supreme Court. I mean, what else do you need to get this stuff done? And they won't do it.
1: They won't. I mean,
0: but he said, when the Democrats take over,
1: they
0: you think
1: will.
0: They won't take Absolutely. Advantage? Ooh, you bet they
1: you
0: will.
1: You bet they will.
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28: The president makes the pitch. I'm Chris DeMeo, Fox News. President Trump holding a campaign-style rally in suburban New York.
29: Under the Trump administration, we're doing everything we can to bring New York back in bigger, better, stronger than ever before.
28: The president is expected to ramp up campaign-style events as the November midterm elections draw closer. Well, the El Salvadorian national, whose cause became a rallying point for critics of President Trump's immigration policies, got a court win on Friday in Tennessee. Charges against Kilmer Abrego-Garcia dropped.
30: U.S. District Judge Waverly Crenshaw granted Abrego-Garcia's dismissal motion for what he and his lawyers claimed was a selective, vindictive prosecution. The defendant was accused by the DOJ in a human smuggling case. He was at one point deported to his native El Salvador last year. But the courts ordered the federal government to facilitate his return. Judge Crenshaw, in his study of the evidence, said if Abrego-Garcia had not successfully challenged the deportation, the prosecution he threw out would not have been brought. The government says it still wants to deport him to a third-party country, such as Liberia. Gernal Scott, Fox News.
28: Tulsi Gabbard says she's stepping down as Director of National Intelligence.
31: Gabbard posted on social media a copy of a letter she wrote to President Trump. She wrote, "I must submit my resignation. Unfortunately, effective June 30th, my husband Abraham has recently been diagnosed with an extremely rare form of bone cancer. He faces major challenges in the coming weeks and months. At this time, I must step away from public service."
28: That's Fox's David Spunt reporting from Washington. Stocks ending higher on Friday. The Dow hit an all-time high again, closing up 294 points. The Nasdaq gained 51, while the S&P climbed nearly 28 points with its eight winning week. 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
17: We are. Fox News, I'm Deborah Valentine. U.S. Secretary of State Rubio met with foreign ministers from all 30 NATO-allied countries in Sweden Friday to talk about the situation in Iran. Tennessee Republican Senator Marsha Blackburn on Fox's Hannity says that the Trump administration will get a deal done to end this conflict.
18: They are determined that they are going to make certain that the strait is open, that Iran never has a nuclear weapon. And bear in mind, for 10 years, President Donald Trump has been saying Iran cannot have a nuclear weapon.
17: Iran's foreign minister says that there are still major differences between the two sides that remain unresolved. Kevin Warsh, sworn in Friday as the new Federal Reserve chairman, he says he will lead a reform-oriented board.
19: Escaping static frameworks and models and upholding clear standards of integrity and performance.
17: He replaces Jerome Powell, whose term expired. 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
5: Stepping down. I'm Deborah Valentine, Fox News. Director of National Intelligence Tulsi Gabbard steps down amid her husband's cancer diagnosis. Here's Fox's David Spunt.
6: The Director of National Intelligence Tulsi Gabbard, who oversees 18 agencies that keep the most important secrets in government, will leave her post on June 30th to help her husband as he fights an aggressive and rare form of bone cancer. She made the announcement after informing the president, according to reporting from Fox Digital. Gabbard posted a copy of the letter that she wrote to President Trump. Speaking of her husband, she said he faces major challenges in the coming weeks and months at this time. I must step away from public service to be by his side and fully support him through this battle. Trump responded, Tulsi has done an incredible job and we will miss her. Gabbard is the fourth Trump cabinet official to leave during the president's second term in office.
5: Aaron Lucas will step up to serve as acting director of national intelligence. A major explosion and fire at a Staten Island shipyard Friday afternoon injured at least 16 people, mostly first responders, and left one civilian dead, according to fire and city officials. FDNY Chief of the Department John Esposito telling reporters.
7: While we were conducting these searches, a second explosion occurred. We had firefighters inside conducting searches and on top of the barge and adjacent to the barge. We had several that were injured. We did recover a deceased civilian.
5: Investigators still working to determine what may have caused the explosion. The New York Post reporting that Ivanka Trump was targeted by an assassination threat allegedly to be carried out by a member of the Islamic Revolutionary Guard Corps. The recently captured Iraqi national also posted a picture of her Florida home. 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
14: News. I'm Chris DeMeo. A deadly explosion and fire at a shipyard in New York's Staten Island Friday, leaving multiple civilians injured, including more than a dozen firefighters and first responders. New York Mayor Zoran Mamdani.
15: I'm heartbroken to report that one civilian has passed away. I send my deepest condolences to their loved ones.
14: The cause of the blast under investigation. Kevin Warsh is sworn in as the 17th chair of the Federal Reserve.
16: Warsh begins his first term as the conflict in Iran puts upward pressure on prices. In the past, Warsh has argued for reshaping the Fed and shrinking its footprint.
14: Fox Business's Connor Hanson. Warsh replaces Jerome Powell. President Trump, who was at the swearing-in ceremony, spent months criticizing Powell for being reluctant to cut interest rates. 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
13: News, I'm Deborah Valentine. In Garden Grove, California, thousands are evacuated as a tank leaks the toxic chemical methacrylate. The chemical is used to make parts in the aerospace industry. Garden Grove Mayor Stephanie Klopfenstein issued a warning for anybody still in the areas under evacuation orders.
14: This is a serious situation, and now it is not the time to wait. Please leave now.
13: Officials say the tank's valves are clogged and cannot be repaired. They warn it is likely the tank will explode. Rescue operations are underway in China's northern province of Shanxi. The official news agency there says at least 82 people are dead and 240 trapped following a gas explosion at a mine. At least one dead, 34 hurt after a fire and explosion at a Staten Island shipyard Friday afternoon. New York City Mayor Zoran Mamdani.
15: I want to ask New Yorkers to keep those who have been injured and the person we lost in our thoughts and to wish them a quick recovery.
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0: living and having fun in the hot summer sun can turn deadly when mixed with stimulants. 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Be aware and stay safe. 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
9: A cabinet member resigns. I'm Deborah Valentine, Fox News. President Trump's top intelligence official is resigning. Fox's Jared Halpern has more from the White House.
10: Tulsi Gabbard is stepping down as Director of National Intelligence, saying she needs to be there for her husband, who was diagnosed with a rare form of bone cancer. Her resignation is effective on June 30th. President Trump says Gabbard's deputy will take over in an acting capacity. In a resignation letter, Gabbard says her husband faces major challenges in the coming weeks and months, and she must step away from public service to be by his side and fully support him through this battle. The president says Gabbard has done an incredible job and he will miss her. Gabbard is the fourth cabinet-level official to depart the administration during President Trump's second term. At the White House, Jared Halpern, Fox News.
9: Kevin Warsh sworn in Friday as the 17th chairman of the Federal Reserve.
11: Kevin Warsh sworn in as Fed chair by Justice Clarence Thomas in an East Room ceremony. President Trump presiding over the ceremony, insisting Warsh should run the Fed independently.
12: I want Kevin to be totally independent. I want him to be independent and just do a great job. Don't look at me. Don't look at anybody. Just do your own thing and do a great job.
11: Coming into the position, Warsh has argued for reshaping the Fed and shrinking its footprint.
13: I will lead a reform-oriented Federal Reserve, learning from past successes and mistakes both. Escaping static frameworks and models, and upholding clear standards of integrity.
11: Warsh begins his term as the Iran conflict drives up prices.
9: Fox Business's Connor Hansen reporting. U.S. Secretary of State Marco Rubio has arrived in India for a 4-day visit. He meets next week with his counterparts from India, Australia, and Japan, and members of the Indo-Pacific Strategic Alliance. 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
14: Fox News, I'm Chris DeMeo. President Trump rallying supporters just outside of New York City yesterday, pitching his economic and foreign policies.
15: President Donald Trump sold his economic policies in Rockland County, New York. But the Iran war is still top of mind.
16: I said, sorry to do this to you, but we're going to have to journey down to the Middle East. They said, why? I said, because Iran is going to have a nuclear weapon if we don't stop them.
14: Fox's Nate Foy. Director of National Intelligence Tulsi Gabbard is stepping down after her husband is diagnosed with bone cancer.
17: Gabbard posted a copy of the letter that she wrote to President Trump. Speaking of her husband, she said he faces major challenges in the coming weeks and months at this time. I must step away from public service to be by his side and fully support him through this battle.
14: That's Fox's David Spunt in D.C. 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
3: Cabinet member exits. I'm Chris DeMeo, Fox News. President Trump's top intelligence official is resigning.
4: Tulsi Gabbard is stepping down as Director of National Intelligence, saying she needs to be there for her husband, who was diagnosed with a rare form of bone cancer. Her resignation is effective on June 30th. President Trump says Gabbard's deputy will take over in an acting capacity. In a resignation letter, Gabbard says her husband faces major challenges in the coming weeks and months, and she must step away from public service to be by his side and fully support him through this battle. The president says Gabbard has done an incredible job and he will miss her. Gabbard is the fourth cabinet-level official to depart the administration during President Trump's second term. At the White House, Jared Halpern, Fox News.
3: It's never too early to start thinking about November. President Trump making the pitch for one Republican yesterday, appearing at a rally outside of New York City.
5: President Trump in Rockland County, New York, stomping for GOP Congressman Mike Lawler, where he was joined by the family of Sheridan Gorman, the Loyola University freshman allegedly murdered by an illegal migrant from Venezuela, released under Chicago's sanctuary policies just months prior. The president, along with Commerce Secretary Howard Lutnick, highlighted the administration's efforts that they say have brought prosperity back to the Empire State. The visit also against the backdrop of another high-profile cabinet departure. Director of National Intelligence Tulsi Gabbard announcing her husband has been diagnosed with a rare form of bone cancer and her last day will be June 30th. President Trump thanked Gabbard on Truth Social for doing what he called an incredible job.
3: That's Fox's Chanley Painter. Stocks ending higher yesterday. The Dow hitting an all-time high again, closing at 294 points. The Nasdaq gained 51, while the S&P 500 climbed nearly 28. 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
15: News. I'm Deborah Valentine. President Trump speaking to supporters in Suffern, New York, ahead of the district's midterm election. The president responding to the decline in approval as the Iran conflict continues.
16: And we'll have that over with soon. It'll be over with soon. And you're going to see numbers like you've never seen, both on the upside and also in terms of costs. You're going to see costs go down. But, you know, the Democrats are the ones that caused all the costs.
15: The Democrats say U.S. involvement in the conflict is keeping the president from following through on financial campaign promises. Officials swearing in for new Fed Chair Kevin Warsh Friday.
17: I intend to fill the role of chairman with energy and purpose, just the way Chairman Greenspan did. Faithful to the mission and the very best traditions of the Fed.
15: Former Chair Jerome Powell's term has expired. He remains on the Federal Reserve Board. 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
12: Peace Talks. I'm Deborah Valentine, Fox News. Peace Talks continue between the U.S. and Iran. Fox Business's Ashley Webster reports from Tel Aviv, Israel, with the latest.
13: U.S. Secretary of State Marco Rubio told reporters that, yes, a little progress is being made, but he says you shouldn't look at that as being too exaggerated. He also adds that President Trump has choices to make.
14: He prefers the negotiated option and having a good deal, but he himself has expressed, you know, concern that maybe that's not possible.
13: Another positive sign is Pakistan's army chief, Asim Munir, who has joined the peace talks in Tehran. He's seen as one of the most important mediators in the process. In another development, Qatar has sent a negotiating team to Tehran, also to help in the talks. Don't forget, in March, Iran launched missiles at Qatar in retaliation for the U.S.-Israeli military campaign.
12: This comes as Iran is attempting to convince Oman to impose fees on ships trying to traverse the Strait of Hormuz. Iran closes its western airspace until Monday. This says President Trump considers resuming strikes on the nation. The notice to airmen was issued on Friday. It cancels all remaining flights. President Trump's a top intelligence official is resigning. Fox's Jared Halpern has more from the White House.
15: Tulsi Gabbard is stepping down as director of national intelligence, saying she needs to be there for her husband, who was diagnosed with a rare form of bone cancer. Her resignation is effective on June 30th. President Trump says Gabbard's deputy will take over in an acting capacity. In a resignation letter, Gabbard says her husband faces major challenges in the coming weeks and months, and she must step away from public service to be by his side and fully support him through this battle. The president says Gabbard has done an incredible job and he will miss her. Gabbard is the fourth cabinet level official to depart the administration.
12: Fox's Jared Halpern. 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
16: AI is existential.
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22: Help.
23: News. I'm Paul Stevens. President Trump rallying supporters just outside New York City on Friday, pitching his economic and foreign policies.
24: President Donald Trump sold his economic policies in Rockland County, New York, but the Iran war is still top of mind.
25: I said, sorry to do this to you, but we're going to have to journey down to the Middle East. They said, why? I said, because Iran is going to have a nuclear weapon if we don't stop them.
23: And that's Fox's Nate Foy with that update. Director of National Intelligence Tulsi Gabbard resigning after her husband is diagnosed with bone cancer.
26: Gabbard posted a copy of the letter that she wrote to President Trump. Speaking of her husband, she said he faces major challenges in the coming weeks and months. At this time, I must step away from public service to be by his side and fully support him through this battle.
23: And that is Fox's David Spunt in D.C. 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
0: 550 KFYI. No algorithm, no code. Guaranteed human.

0: states. So when Nevada legalized gambling in 1931, that was monumentally important in the growth of Las Vegas, because so many of them moved here. Why should we be breaking the law every day in St. Louis or New Orleans when we can do it legally in Las Vegas? So they came out here and they managed to put their own people in the casino cages, and that's where the famous skimming operation. The idea was, who really knew how much money was being lost in the 21 tables on a 4-hour period of time? Well, the only people that knew were the people counting the money in the casino cages. And what they would do for years and years is, if they had $100,000 that came in through of lost money, they would siphon off $20,000, put it off to the side, declare $80,000 as earnings or income, and that's what started the big skimming operation that eventually caused the whole mob organization to collapse, because as gaming control got more stringent and they started being more careful watching every dime that came through the casino cages, they arrested people, indicted people for skimming. But the mob was doing most of that skimming, and they were coming here because Nevada had the only legalized gambling in the country.
1: Do you think there's still any mob working in Las Vegas right now, presently?
0: I think it could be foreign government mobsters. There's a lot of talk that some of the working girls along the strip have Russian ties or Spanish ties. Prostitution has never been legal in Las Vegas, although I think a lot of people in the country think it is.
1: I think I
0: There
1: thought it
0: are,
1: was. Not
0: well,
1: that, you know, not that I have any experience with that. I
0: well,
1: just assumed that it probably was.
0: no, it's not. It's legal in Pahrump, Nevada. It's legal in Ely, Nevada. There are certain small counties where there are houses of prostitution. It's where Lamar Odom, the basketball player, almost OD'd and died. There was a guy named Dennis Hoff that I think ran the Cottontail Ranch up north, and he had a national TV show on it. So those kind of stories make people think that prostitution is legal in Las Vegas, and it's in Clark County, and it's not, never has been.
1: Oh, wow. West of the Rockies, Greg, Bakersfield, California. Hey, welcome to Coast AM. You're on with Jack Sheehan.
2: Thank you. Jack, you were talking about some years that I lived in Vegas. I moved there in my early 20s when I was 1964.
0: Okay.
2: And you knew or met all the guys who gave juice, while those of us who were working in the casinos and such, we're looking for juice to get better jobs and such. I thought there was a company named Continental Connectors that bought the dunes in the mid-70s. Weren't they the first ones?
0: Well, that was Perry Thomas's company. That was you might enjoy, here I'm marketing one of my books, but the book that I wrote with Perry Thomas called The Quiet Kingmaker of Las Vegas, he talks all about the Continental Connector company buying the Dunes Hotel. And so if you remember that period of time, you'd find that interesting. Keep in mind, I got to town in January of 1976, and I've studied and written about all those different eras. But you're right, that was a Perry Thomas, can be argued, was the most significant figure in the growth of modern Las Vegas, because not only did he do hotel negotiations and loans, but he helped UNLV become a unified campus. He started basically the United Way organization here. He started a company called Nevada Development Authority. So Perry gave back as much as he took in profits from these various transactions he did. And the 2 years I spent writing that book, I've told his family this, it was like I was getting a doctoral dissertation in Las Vegas history, because he knew everybody. He was the money guy that everybody went to, from Steve Wynn on up the ladder, when they needed money to build the gold, to expand the Golden Nugget downtown, to build the Miragio, to build the Bellagio, to eventually to build the Wynn and the Encore. All that money started with loans through Perry Thomas and his banking friends. And so I think you'd enjoy that book at that period of time.
1: Thanks for the call, Greg. Let's talk to Forrest on the first time caller line in gorgeous San Diego. Hey, Forrest, welcome to Coast AM. You're on with Jack Sheehan.
3: Yes, a bit of a funny story. My grandmother told me a story about how they honeymooned. They left Las Vegas and drove all the way to Texas in an air-conditioned car and on a dusty road. And they stopped over in Las Vegas. And they said they didn't stay in a hotel room because there weren't any hotel rooms.
1: What year would this have been?
3: 1935. There was one hotel, maybe, but they was full or something. So they stopped at the railroad station. My grandmother had worked for Union Pacific Railroad when she went to college, and they stayed overnight with the Union Pacific Railroad the guy who ran the place, and they stayed over there in their home for the night as a guest. And they went on their way to Texas. I said one time, my granddad said, "Papa, that's not much of a honeymoon." And he said, "It's not where you go, whom you're with."
1: I love that. That was
0: beautiful.
1: That's
0: true. But there were motel, we'll call them motel rooms. The El Cortez and the Last Frontier would call them motels today. And one was downtown, and one was on what became the Strip. But the Flamingo was really the hotel that really got the attention of the rest of the country, because that was a spectacular hotel by desert standards. But that's a funny story that they stayed at a railroad station. And if he's on his honeymoon, I don't think he cared where he stayed, did he?
1: Yeah. El Cortez, by the way, is what I was thinking about for the classic steak, by the way.
0: Yeah. Yes, you can get a great steak there. I know the owner well.
1: Don't they have somebody who has lived in the hotel for like 70 years?
0: Well, I know what you're referring to. The original owner, Jackie Gahn, lived in the hotel for years. And gosh, probably up until the time he died, for 50 or 60 years. There was somebody else that lived in the hotel who'd done a favor for Jackie Gahn.
1: Yes.
0: And they gave him a room for life. I don't remember his name.
1: And I chatted with him when I was getting his steak. I sure did. And it must have been 10 years ago, maybe.
0: Okay.
1: And I can't remember his name, but that's what he was, a friend of the owner. And they gave him a hotel room for life. And every night he comes down, gets dressed, and would have dinner. It was part of the legend of Las Vegas.
0: The Golden or the El Cortez is a really nice downtown hotel. They've remodeled it several times, and the owner, Kenny Epstein, who's about 85, is a friend of mine, played golf with him years ago, and he's takes great pride in how they've kept that hotel up to really high standards. So you'd get a good meal at the El Cortez.
1: There we go, Danny. When you go to Vegas, there's a place to check out downtown, the El Cortez. If you want a taste of the old school Vegas, you can hit up, all the celebrity restaurants like Gia's Place for Italian food or Gordon Ramsay's Place. But El Cortez, classic Las Vegas right there. All right, Steve, wildcard line. Maybe we got time for one or two more here. Steve, trucking in Tennessee on the wildcard line. Welcome to Coast. You're on with Jack Sheehan.
4: Hey, yeah, I was going to ask one question, but I decided it's a little too flaky on that. But did he ever allude to anybody that got knocked off while there? And also, probably the Golden Steer is what you might be thinking of.
1: Yes, Golden Steer I'm thinking of, too. That's another great place.
0: Yep, that is a good one. Did I ever get to know somebody who was knocked off?
1: He's asking you if you know where the bodies are buried.
0: Oh, well, when the water line at Lake Mead started to drastically go down in the last 5 or 10 years, all sorts of stuff started to pop up. Wrecked cars, skeletons, bodies. The word was, if you got 10 miles out of town in the 1960s, walking your dog, be careful because you're going to probably find a body somewhere. That's a big exaggeration, but there were a lot of murders of people that were just taken out to the desert and shot because there was so much desert now the development has taken over so much, it's hard to find those bare plots of land.
1: Hmm. Well, I want to thank you for your time and energy tonight, Jack. Sheehan stuff. What a pleasure it is to talk to you. What a wealth of information you are. And just as interesting of a man as your stories that you tell. Real treat for me tonight. Thanks for
0: thanks so much, Rich.
1: Staying up in the middle of the night. Now, let's set up the next couple of hours for you and I here for Coast to Coasters. I want to get into UFO disclosure. Of course, it's open lines. You call about whatever you want. But I do want to suggest a topic for us as we go into the next 2 hours of Open Lines. I want to talk about all the stuff that's come out for the UFO files, the Pentagon files, the disclosure. What do you think? Why do you think they're releasing them now? What is something that you've seen that you can't explain? Do you want to talk about that shooting of an object over Lake Huron that now the government's admitted that they shot something down? They don't even know what it is. Why is it coming out now? And are they still hiding something? What do you think is next? Let's talk UFOs, you and me, when we come back on Coast to Coast AM.
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11: They are still trying. I'm Paul Stevens, Fox News. Peace talks continue between the U.S. and Iran. Fox's Ashley Webster in Tel Aviv, Israel.
12: U.S. Secretary of State Marco Rubio told reporters that, yes, a little progress is being made, but he says you shouldn't look at that as being too exaggerated. He also adds that President Trump has choices to make.
13: He prefers the negotiated option and having a good deal, but he himself has expressed, you know, concern that maybe that's not possible.
12: Another positive sign is Pakistan's army chief, Asim Munir, who has joined the peace talks in Tehran. He's seen as one of the most important mediators in the process. In another development, Qatar has sent a negotiating team to Tehran, also to help in the talks. Don't forget, in March, Iran launched missiles at Qatar in retaliation for the U.S.-Israeli military campaign.
11: Meantime, this coming as Iran is trying to convince Oman to impose fees on ships trying to traverse the Strait of Hormuz. President Trump, meantime, campaigning in the Empire State on Friday. Fox's Chanley Painter.
14: President Trump in Rockland County, New York, stopping for GOP Congressman Mike Lawler, where he was joined by the family of Sheridan Gorman, the Loyola University freshman allegedly murdered by an illegal migrant from Venezuela, released under Chicago's sanctuary policies just months prior. The president, along with Commerce Secretary Howard Lutnick, highlighted the administration's efforts that they say have brought prosperity back to the Empire State. The visit also against the backdrop of another high-profile cabinet departure. Director of National Intelligence Tulsi Gabbard announcing her husband has been diagnosed with a rare form of bone cancer and her last day will be June 30th. President Trump thanked Gabbard on Truth Social for doing what he called an incredible job.
11: And Kevin Warsh also sworn in as the new Fed chairman. America's listening to Fox News.
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15: Hello and welcome to Purity Products Radio. I'm Jason Cam, and we have a very important show on a very sensitive health topic planned for you today. But let me begin by asking you three very key questions. First, are you or someone you love dealing with a weak or leaky bladder? Does the urge to go to the bathroom sometimes wake you at night? And lastly, does a leaky bladder keep you from doing the things that you love to do? Well, if you or maybe a family member answered yes to any of these questions, then you will want to hear about Purity Products' patented, clinically tested, evidence-based nutritional supplement for helping to strengthen your bladder and reduce the urge to frequently rush to the bathroom. It is a huge breakthrough. Here to tell us all about it is Sherry Torkos. Sherry is a pharmacist and longtime nutritional advisor to Purity Products. She's also written 18 books, including books on natural medicine, women's health, men's health, and a whole variety of nutritional issues. Sherry, welcome to Purity Health Radio.
16: Hey there, Jason. Yeah, so thanks so much for having me on the program. And this is such an important issue. Bladder leakage, bladder weakness, this is a very common issue.
15: Yeah.
16: In fact, according to the statistics, over 33 million Americans suffer with a weak or leaky bladder. People get frustrated with the lack of control, that urgency to run to the bathroom, the sleepless nights, and then also the embarrassment that can come with bladder leakage. You know, if you have an accident or you're out and you can't get to the bathroom in time. And you know, I'll say as a pharmacist and one who has talked to many, many patients about this, I know it's a sensitive topic because people will approach me in the aisles of the pharmacy and, you know, they're discreetly trying to ask for advice and guidance. Yeah. and some options.
15: And just to be clear, this is not just an issue for women, it's also for men, right?
16: Yes, that's right. And men and women both deal with bladder issues. I think that people often assume that if a woman has urinary issues, it's because of her bladder. But if a man has urinary issues, you know, the assumption is it's prostate related. Both men and women can have bladder leakage issues, especially as they get older. And again, I've talked to many patients, both men and women, about this issue.
15: Yeah. And look, people dealing with this issue already know the answer to my next question. But why don't you tell us, how are all of these men and women dealing with their bladder issues, with bladder weakness and a leaky bladder? What are people doing to help manage this right now?
16: People will often turn to the adult undergarments, the pads. I mean, in some pharmacies, there's a whole aisle devoted to these products. There's big money in this area. And if you have a leakage issue, then the pads and the adult undergarments, they do help to absorb, you know, the moisture, maybe a bit of the odor, but it's not a solution, right? It's not a solution for a weak and leaky bladder. It's just a tool for dealing with it when it happens. And,
15: right.
16: And there's also Kegel exercises. You know, women will be familiar with what these are, because when you're trying to tighten up your pelvic muscles after childbirth, it's a specific type of exercise you do, and it strengthens the pelvic muscles, the bladder wall. But these types of exercises, they can be hard to do, especially if you're older or if you have arthritis, mobility issues. Getting up and down off the floor can be a little tricky trying to do some of these exercises.
15: Yep.
16: And there's also medications that can be prescribed, medications to help with controlling the urgency and the frequency and all of that.
15: Yeah. So basically what you're saying is obviously buying pads or undergarments can be very expensive, medications as well. Really, the implications here when you have bladder control issues is such a drain on our quality of life, right?
16: Yeah, exactly. You know, if you're dealing with a bladder leakage issue, then you know what it's like when you miss out on social events, even simple yeah. things like going to the grocery store, getting together with friends or going to a concert or an event. It can cause worry. You know, you're worried about going out, worried about having an accident. And,
15: right.
16: you know, there's other issues too, and we'll talk about it a little bit more later on in the show. But the fact is that when you have that sporadic bladder leakage, it can cause disturbances in your sleep to the point where some people that have a weak bladder or an overactive urge to urinate during the night, sometimes they're being woken up at night. Maybe lucky if they get a couple hours sleep at a time. And this can be really distressing. The medical term for this, nighttime waking to go to the bathroom, it's called nocturia. And it can honestly just wear people right out, make you really exhausted.
15: Yeah, I can imagine sleep disruption. Really, one of the biggest issues people are going to have when they are dealing with these occasional bladder issues. So many implications here in our quality of life, like you say. But I want to get into the product here that Purity Products has. It's called My Bladder. The ingredient in this is an absolute game changer for anyone dealing with these bladder control issues. Sherry, this has been 20 years in the making, 24 patents, 14 clinical trials, 7 international awards. So why don't I let you introduce our audience to this new product we have here?
16: Yeah, sure. You know, I was really excited when I found out about this product as well, because I know so many people that struggle with bladder control issues, weak bladder, and they're desperate for mm-hmm. something that is going to make a difference. And My Bladder really is a breakthrough for bladder health because, as you mentioned, it's clinically studied. It's not a drug. It's a plant-based formula. And it does 3 very important things for your bladder. First, it can strengthen and tone the bladder. It can reduce the urge to go to the bathroom, especially at the night. Wow. And then the third thing is that it also helps your brain and your bladder talk to each other more efficiently, more effectively, so that they don't get their wires crossed and send you to the bathroom when you actually don't need to go.
15: And it's so fascinating, that third point you just brought up about how the bladder and brain, you know, talk to each other. From what I understand, sometimes the brain and bladder sort of send each other false signals. But what this product can do is help improve this communication, right?
16: Yeah, it's fascinating. It really is. It's extraordinary. As a pharmacist, I'll tell you, Jason, I'm always looking to see what's new, what's innovative when it comes to dietary supplements and in health. And when I came across the clinical studies, I reviewed the research on My Bladder, I was really impressed because yep. not only is this, you know, provide meaningful results, significant improvements in the issues that people with bladder leakage face, but listen to this. The studies show as well that the satisfaction rate for people that are taking My Bladder is 84%. So 84% wow. of people are satisfied. I mean, we don't see that very often in clinical trials for supplements or anything for that matter. So,
15: yeah.
16: you know, what we're hearing, the feedback from people saying that this product has really transformed their lives, allowing them to go out and do things they couldn't do before. When their bladder leakage issue was controlling their lives.
15: Yeah, I know it's not a miracle pill, but nevertheless, 84% is absolutely astounding. That means over 8 in 10 people who use My Bladder get results. There really is nothing like it for this issue. But why don't you run us through the results of the clinical research here so people can understand just how well studied this is?
16: Yeah, sure. So listen to these results. And this comes from a peer-reviewed study that was published in the journal Biomed Central Complementary Medicine and Therapy. Okay, so people who took My Bladder in this study enjoyed a 60% reduction in urinary urgency, 60% reduction. So that's the need to go to the bathroom. So we have a 60% reduction in this urinary urgency. Right. And that can happen, this urgency can happen either because the bladder walls are weak or because the bladder and brain, again, are sending the wrong signals. So 60% reduction there is huge. And then there were other studies on the My Bladder formula that showed a 75% of users were able to reduce the number of undergarment pads, underwear pads that they were using, some down to just one a day. Yeah. So that's huge cost savings. And it also makes life a little easier, right? Cuts down on the inconvenience that comes with constantly having to change pads and the undergarments. And another really exciting result that has come from the research is that there was an average 50% reduction in nighttime waking to go to the bathroom. So my bladder users were finally able to get the rest they needed.
17: Yeah, I mean, obviously, these are very impressive results. We are getting incredible feedback from this product. Again, My Bladder from Purity Products we're talking about here. Really, we're talking life-changing results for people dealing with this unfortunate issue. I'm not sure what other options there are out there that are even remotely close to this, certainly on the supplement side. But what's great is you can start to see results in as little as few weeks, the benefits building from there. In a few minutes, I'm going to tell our listeners how they can put My Bladder to the test, a full 1 month supply, more than enough to see a noticeable difference. We're going to let you try it. It's a great offer. I'll tell you about it in a minute, so do not go anywhere. But Sherry, first, I want you to give us a quick overview of the physiology involved in bladder weakness and bladder leakage.
16: Sure. So there's two things that are happening here. So the primary issue is that the bladder just gets weaker over time. And this is true for both men and women. What happens is that just like any muscle in our body, the bladder muscle does deteriorate and weaken with age. And also if a man has, say, prostate issues, that can press down on the bladder, which weakens the bladder muscles even further. And for women who've been blessed to have children, being pregnant and giving birth, that can weaken the bladder, sometimes a little, sometimes a lot. So women, I hear this a lot from women that have had children, and it's, you know, they're excited about the baby. But of course, the downside is sometimes it's hard on the bladder. But the good news is that My Bladder can help to strengthen and tone the bladder. And it works for both men and women.
17: That's right. And it's not just that it's men and women. It's not necessarily only older people. Younger people can be dealing with this issue as well, especially women, like you said, who have given birth. Mm-hmm. This can be an issue for them. But Sherry, what is the second issue when it comes to bladder control?
16: Well, the other issue has to do with the nervous system. So we touched on this a little bit earlier when we're talking about signaling. So there's a nerve called the dental nerve, and it runs from your pelvic region to your spine, and your brain and bladder communicate along these connections, and they tell each other how your bladder feels, whether it feels empty or full. It also sends a signal conveying how much pressure you feel on the bladder as well, so when you need to empty your bladder. So what happens is that the weakened bladder, it sends the wrong signals up and down this nerve, and it kind of fools your brain into thinking you need to go to the bathroom, even though you don't. So this is why some people, they feel or they sense that they have the urge to go to the bathroom, and then they sit down, or if you're a guy, stand up, and you're trying to pee, but you really don't have to, and there's only a little bit that comes out.
17: Yeah.
16: So the good news is that My Bladder does help with this. It can help the brain and the bladder get on the same page.
17: That's right. Very well said. So basically, the underlying issues here are, one, a physical weakness in the walls of the bladder. And secondly, this communication issue you've described between the brain and the bladder. My Bladder, this new formula from Purity Products, shown to address both. It strengthens the bladder, and it sort of gets your brain and bladder communicating better, sending the right signal. And remember, at the top of the show, we started with those those three important questions. One, are you or someone you love dealing with a weak or leaky bladder? Two, does the occasional uncontrollable urge to go to the bathroom wake you up at night and, you know, mess up your sleep? And thirdly, does a leaky bladder sometimes keep you from doing the things that you love to do? And if you have answered yes to any of these questions, then I am telling you that My Bladder is the ultimate solution for you. There is no other dietary supplement on the market that's even close to this. Over 8 out of 10 people who use this report that they get the benefits. We are going to prove this to you. If you are dealing with these bladder issues, you simply must try a bottle of My Bladder. If you're one of the first 1,000 callers from this weekend's radio show, we're going to send you out a full 1 month supply of My Bladder for just $9.95. It's less than 10 bucks. 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I'm going to give that number out again a little bit later on in the show, but we've got a lot of ground to cover. We are talking with Sherry Torkos, pharmacist and longtime advisor to Purity Products. And Sherry, as we move along here in this important discussion about our new and innovative way to help people deal with that occasional bladder weakness with urine leaking and with an overactive urge to urinate, why don't I hand it back to you? And maybe, you know, for people just tuning in, could you give us a quick recap here?
16: Yeah, sure. So we know from the statistics that about 33 million Americans deal with bladder leakage. And I can tell you as a pharmacist, and I've been practicing over 30 years, I've talked to so many men and women who are trying to manage this issue. So if you're listening or you have a family member that you think of that is dealing with this issue, know that they're not alone. There is help available. Occasional bladder leakage, I know that this is a distressing and embarrassing issue. It affects your quality of life. And sometimes people feel isolated. They're afraid to leave their home because they don't want to be away from the bathroom or have an embarrassing accident. So, you know, I completely empathize. It's a tough issue. But the good news here is that Purity Products, with this product, this My Bladder, it can offer dramatic benefits to help strengthen the bladder, cut down the urgency to urinate, and help people reclaim their lives. There are 14 clinical studies backing the benefits of this product. With impressive results, we're talking about a 60% reduction in urinary urgency. That's the need to rush to the bathroom. Then there's the fact that 75% of people using My Bladder were able to reduce the number of underwear pads and undergarments they use, some people down to just one per day.
17: Yeah, that's just, a lot of people are going to be, you know, skeptical about this, and I totally understand it. So many people trying to manage this issue. This is a great solution, a plant-based option that has been shown to deliver really meaningful results. It's going to help people save a lot of time, a lot of money, and a lot of hassles. And again, what I love is 50% reduction in nighttime waking to use the bathroom. So less nighttime waking, better quality of sleep. Now, this isn't a sleep aid, but wow.
16: Yeah, exactly. Yeah, definitely. My Bladder is not going to knock people out. This is not a sleep aid. But the reality is that people actually should be able to get more sleep, better quality sleep, because they're not being interrupted by their bladder to go to the bathroom. I mean, I know how hard it is myself. If I wake up to go to the bathroom in the night, it's sometimes hard to get back to sleep. And if you're waking up 2, 3, 4 times a night, that can really do a number on your sleep.
17: Yeah, even if you could reduce it by just a little bit, it could be a dramatic improvement overall.
16: We are getting incredible feedback from real customers. These are real people that are taking the product, they're taking my bladder, and they're getting incredible results. In fact, I was talking with a friend recently about his mother's bladder issues, and he gave me the okay to share this story here with you today. Mm-hmm. So his mother's name is Helen, and Helen had been dealing with bladder leakage issues for a long time. So her bladder was really getting in the way of her life. She wasn't going out playing bingo and doing the things that she loved because she was afraid of having an accident.
17: Right.
16: She was, you know, afraid of wetting herself. So she was, you know, really struggling with this situation.
17: Well, let's hear about the happy ending part of the story with
16: yes,
17: my
16: we
17: bladder.
16: Can't leave it there. We're not going to leave it there. So there is a happy ending because her son bought her a bottle of my bladder. And after just 2 weeks using my bladder, Helen found that she was sleeping for 4 hours at a time before having to get up to use the bathroom. So that was a dramatic improvement. Now, again, this isn't going to make people drowsy or it doesn't put you to sleep. It just makes your bladder stronger and improves the communication so that she didn't have that sudden urgency and the need to urinate that was waking her up at night. So the other big plus is that it significantly cut down on the number of pads and the undergarments that she was using.
17: No, this is great. Less urgency, less leakage, less nighttime waking, which is so huge. And as an extra perk, you're saving a lot of money too.
16: Yeah, yeah, exactly. And Helen also shared that she was so excited because she was able to return to the activities that she enjoyed before her weak bladder was getting in the way of her life. So she was able to go out with confidence, to go shopping, to be out with family and friends at events and do activities. And she said she's even playing bingo again. And that was one of her favorite things to do. But before she was taking my bladder, she had stopped going to bingo because with the bladder urgency, she would just have to get up and run to the bathroom all the time. And it was just really frustrating. So she's just an incredibly happy and satisfied customer, one of many that we have.
17: Yeah, it's not just for women. Here's a testimonial from John. He lives in North Carolina. He said, and I'll quote, "My bladder works great. I no longer have to rush to the bathroom. Anyone with overactive bladder should try it." And, you know, again, this is not just for women. Men have this issue too. Women, you know, of all ages, certainly after, you know, giving birth, like you discussed earlier, can be dealing with this issue. Now we have this evidence-based solution, something that really works, something that has all the patents and the technologies, 7 international awards over the last 20 years or so since they developed this. We are bringing it to the market here in America under the My Bladder brand. We're very excited about it. We certainly did the homework here. We know My Bladder will work for you. So Sherry, we are almost out of time. And yet, like we said, 84% of people that use this formula say it works, report the benefits. It's going to cut the urge to urinate so people can really get their life back. And I know there are a lot of folks out there that can relate to wanting to cut down on using, you know, frankly, adult undergarments. People who want to be able to travel or just go out for dinner or visit with friends without, you know, having to keep an eye on where the nearest bathroom is.
16: Yeah, people with bladder leakage, they're always, you know, mapping the fastest route to a bathroom, knowing where, you know, they're going to have to sit to be close to the bathroom at an event. It can be hard. It can affect your quality of life. It can cause anxiety and worry and stress. And we want people to get their lives back, to enjoy quality of life and to feel confident and comfortable and not have to deal with all of these issues. So I think, you know, nobody wants to live like that, right?
17: Yeah. And again, as we're running out of time, this My Bladder product, 20 years of R&D, globally 24 patents, 14 clinical trials, including 4 peer-reviewed publications, double-blind research. This really is remarkable. But as we only have a couple of minutes here, Sherry, why don't you give us the bottom line on why people who are dealing with bladder leakage issues, this bladder control issue, why should they put this My Bladder to the test?
16: Okay, so the takeaway here, Jason, is that My Bladder is an innovative and an effective solution for bladder leakage. So we're talking about a formula that is award-winning. It's a patented blend of botanicals that works to improve bladder muscle tone, to strengthen the bladder, to reduce the urge to urinate, and it can even return people to the average number of bathroom trips they had in their younger years. So there are numerous clinical studies here. We're talking about solid science. And of course, we have lots of testimonials by real life users like Helen and John, who we talked about earlier. These are people that experienced dramatic, life-changing results using this formula. And keep in mind, the people that are taking My Bladder, they notice benefits in as little as 2 weeks, and it does build over time. So at 8 weeks, 84% of users are feeling very satisfied at 8 weeks. So just think about this. If you're experiencing bladder leakage and it's affecting your quality of life, you can improve your situation in as little as 2 weeks. Less leakage, less urgency, a better night's sleep. So I think those are some meaningful benefits. This is an easy to take product. It's just 2 small capsules a day. And as a pharmacist and someone who has looked at the science, the studies, I have a lot of confidence in this product. I know people who try My Bladder will be satisfied because it can really help them get their lives back, their freedom back.
17: Sherry, I've got to give out that 800 number. We are out of time. Thank you so much for being here with me today. I really, really appreciate it.
16: My pleasure. Thanks for having me.
17: Okay. Well, if you are one of the millions of people, or maybe a loved one, are dealing with a weak or leaky bladder, if you're dealing with all of the issues associated with not getting a good night's sleep because of this issue, you're waking up at night, or is simply a leaky bladder is preventing you from doing the things you love to do, then you need to give Purity Products a call right now and 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
21: Hello, and welcome once again to Healthline. I'm glad you could join us today. Now, there's some startling information. Years ago, the EPA conducted a study, and listen to this. They sampled tens of thousands of people checking for impurities in their tissue. Do you know what they found? Virtually every single person was contaminated with pesticides, terpenes, solvents, and chemicals. So it's a pervasive issue. Bottom line, it's a toxic world we're living in. The big question is, what are you going to do about it? Well, stay tuned. Dr. Levin has some nutritional insights you're going to want to hear. All right, let me introduce Dr. Neil Levin. Dr. Levin is a wellness consultant. He's a chiropractor, a nutritionist, a longtime product formulator and spokesperson for Purity Products. Dr. Levin, welcome back to the program.
22: Oh, it's great to be here with you today.
21: Hey, you know, I just mentioned it's a toxic world we're living in. The environment is absolutely polluted. And I got to tell you, I'm still shocked by what you sent me. This EPA bat tissue survey that basically shows that we're all contaminated by plastics and solvents, virtually 100% of us in our tissue. It's downright scary stuff, right?
22: Absolutely. This is a scary subject. And as you mentioned, that EPA fat tissue survey, that was done on 33,000 U.S. residents. They found terpenes, plastics, chemicals, solvents in 100% of the samples. So basically, we're all contaminated. Then the Environmental Working Group back in 2006 found that tap water in 42 states is contaminated by more than 140 unregulated chemicals. This is the craziest thing of all. They do studies of umbilical cord blood. They find dozens of chemicals in umbilical cord blood. So, I mean, what are we going to do about this? What are we going to do about this toxic environment to cleanse and detoxify our systems on a daily basis? That's the question.
21: So how do we do that?
22: Well, that's where this next generation organic juice cleanse with our special liver support blend comes in handy, because it has over 30 different superfoods. They nourish all the cells and tissues of your body. You get the vitamins, the minerals, the phytonutrients that we miss when we don't get that 7 to 9 servings a day recommended by the FDA, the USDA of fruits and vegetables. On top of that, because it's USDA certified organic, we're not getting any of the pesticides or herbicides, just all that pure organic produce that supports all our tissues. But on top of that, goes to work supporting the liver in its job of cleansing and detoxifying the system. So you get that cleansing every single day with OJC. On top of that, best news of all today, we're giving away a free bottle of OJC to everybody in the listening audience.
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22: 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You feel revitalized, rejuvenated, you feel energy, and it doesn't take long. But if you're the kind of person that's just getting very few or no fruits and vegetables every day, you're probably going to notice the difference the very first day you use it.
21: All right, now, Dr. Levin, it's a toxic world out there, but when it comes to consuming lots of fruits and vegetables to help the body cleanse, to feel healthy, you say don't exacerbate the problem by using fruits and vegetables with pesticides and herbicides. Now, the organic juice cleanse clearly helps in that department, right? I mean, I'm looking at the label. I see organic broccoli, spinach, parsley, barley grass, wheatgrass, raspberries, strawberries, all organic. I mean, this stuff sounds, first of all, delicious and super healthy.
22: Oh, right. I mean, juicing, let's face it, it's a great idea, but I don't like using commercial produce that's laden with pesticides, herbicides, and fungicides. I mean, I want to concentrate up the vitamins, the minerals, the antioxidants, the phytonutrients, but I certainly don't want to concentrate the pesticides, right? And that's why I love this organic juice cleanse, because it's organic juicing without the mess, without the hassle. It tastes great. We're getting the phytonutrients, the antioxidants, the vitamins and minerals from 30 organic superfoods, fruits, vegetables, berries. In essence, we've done the hard work for you. We've done the juicing for you. The greens in organic juice cleanse, they're farm fresh. They're dehydrated at low temperatures, which locks in all of nature's goodness, the vitamins, the minerals, the antioxidants. It's all there because this is made from real organic produce. We're talking cruciferous vegetables, deep dark greens, blueberries, strawberries, apples. There's green tea, carrots, cranberries, black currants, acai berry. We've done the work for you. And key, this is key. We've done it at low temperatures, locking in all the benefits of these all-star organic superfoods. You simply add water, shake it up in the free shaker cup we're going to give you today, drink it down, it tastes delicious, and then it goes to work helping you.
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22: Well, first of all, we beefed up the scoop size. It's 37% bigger. Mm. So now you're getting more of the energy boosting, revitalizing, cleansing superfoods in every scoop. We added 67% more fiber for improved digestion, elimination, for cleansing and detoxifying. It has the blueberries, the strawberries. We added broccoli, milk thistle to help the liver cleanse and detoxify the system. There's carrots for the eyes, green tea for energy and metabolism, cranberries for the urinary tract. I added acai berry. I added kale, and I've just scratched the surface here. All of these fruits and vegetables and berries specifically chosen for the incredible benefits that they give. You're going to feel better with OJC. You're going to notice it rapidly, especially if you don't get enough fruits and vegetables. And again, everybody in the listening audience today gets a free bottle of organic juice cleanse plus a free shaker cup to help you mix it up into a delicious green smoothie.
21: Now, talk to us about some of the advantages of using OJC versus a regular juicer in terms of the carbs, the sugar, the fiber, and why OJC not only saves time, but it also saves you a lot of money.
22: Right. You know, I was using a juicer for years, and you know what bothered me the most? The cleanup, the mess, the hassle. It takes forever. You've done it before. You know what it's like. Cleaning the produce, cleaning the machine afterwards, it's minimum of 20 minutes. And, you know, if you're juicing, let's say, bananas and grapes, that's going to taste good. But go start juicing the parsley, the celery, the kale, the broccoli, the spinach. It's going to be hard to get that down.
21: Right.
22: How about the sheer cost of juicing?
21: Sure.
22: First, you got to go out and spend hundreds on a juicer. And then if you're going to go organic, and if you're going to juice, I highly recommend that. You know, expect to spend 80, 90 bucks a week on juicing.
21: That's crazy. And another problem with the juicers is you end up throwing away all the fiber and you're concentrating the sugar. That's not good.
22: Oh, no, exactly. And that's one of the dirty little secrets of juicers. You know, the fact that you're throwing away the fiber, and so therefore you're concentrating the sugar. I was in the health food store the other day. I grabbed a bottle of blueberry juice, 110 calories, 26 grams of sugar in one serving. I grabbed a popular pomegranate juice, 150 calories and 31 grams of sugar per serving. That's crazy. And that's because they're removing the fiber in the process that they use. They're concentrating the sugar. What we do is the exact opposite. We're dehydrating the greens at low temperatures. We're maintaining all the goodness. The fiber is there, the phytonutrients, the antioxidants, the vitamins, the minerals, the plant enzymes. It's all there. One serving of Purity's Organic Juice Cleanse is only 45 calories, and that's because all the fiber is still there. Remember, this is made from real organic produce. All we're doing is removing the water at low temperatures, locking in all the goodness. You can taste it. You can taste the organic fruits and vegetables, the berries. berries. You just add water, shake it up in the free shaker cup, get it into your system, and it goes to work helping you.
21: All right, what about the science behind these certified organic superfruits and vegetables found in the organic juice cleanse? What does the science say about getting 7 to 9 servings of fruits and greens per day? How important is that to consume those on a regular basis? And what percentage of us really get enough?
22: I look at my patient base, I would say maybe it's 1 out of 20 that gets 7 to 9. Maybe I'm wrong. Maybe it's 1 out of 50. I rarely see it. And the problem with that is that the science is crystal clear. The studies by the thousands are done and the results are in. Bottom line, if you eat more fruits and vegetables, hopefully 7 to 9 servings a day, you're going to support your focus, your concentration, definitely your energy. Your skin will look better. Helps the eyes, the brain, digestion, elimination. It's going to support your liver in its job of cleansing and detoxifying your system. Also, fruits and vegetables, they're powerfully antioxidant. Plus, they alkalize the body. That's so important. We're all too acid, and that causes leaching of calcium from the bone. So by alkalizing the body, you support your bone health. Listen, if you're a 50-pluser like me, and you've noticed that maybe your energy isn't the same, if this sounds a little bit familiar to you, and you're not getting 7 to 9 servings of fruits and veggies a day, this is one of the main reasons you're feeling this way. And that's where OJC comes in. This is your shortcut. This is the easy way to get those plant vitamins and minerals, the phytonutrients from 30 different superfoods into your system every single day. We're talking blueberries, strawberries, kale, spinach, parsley, acai berry. I mean, no one's getting this stuff, right? I mean, no one's getting this.

0: better, Doc. I have more energy. So when I think about OJC, I think about energy. And the very next thing that comes to mind when I think about energy is B12, right? I mean, you probably have known people that have gone to the doctor for shots to get B12, and they do it for their energy.
1: Right.
0: So just remember.
1: My grandfather did that.
0: Absolutely. It's common. 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
1: 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All right, we're back with Dr. Neil Levin. Okay, we talked earlier about this toxic world in which we live. You sent me this list called The Dirty Dozen. Now, this is not the list of actors in that war movie from 50 years ago. This is a list of the 12 most contaminated fruits and vegetables. And let me tell you something. Unfortunately, several of these are in my kitchen right now as we speak. So what can we do about this?
0: I'm thinking about that old war movie with Telly Savalas and Charles Bronson.
1: Sure.
0: It was kind of a scary movie there. But yeah, you're right. I mean, this list is scarier because we're eating these fruits and vegetables on a regular basis. So I'm going to read it right now. This is called the Dirty Dozen List. These are the dirtiest fruits and vegetables in terms of pesticide residues in America. So listen carefully, because a lot of these are in your kitchen right now. So we have apples, strawberries, grapes, celery, peaches, spinach, sweet bell peppers, imported nectarines, cucumbers, cherry tomatoes, imported snap peas, and potatoes. Now get this. Every sample of imported nectarines and 99% of the apples tested positive for pesticide residues. The average potato had more pesticides by weight than any other food. A single grape sample had 15 different pesticide residues on it, and samples of celery, cherry tomatoes, imported snap peas, and strawberries each had 13 different pesticide residues on them each. Now, I don't want to scare you away from eating more fruits and vegetables. In fact, quite the opposite is true. I've been talking for years now. I've been promoting eating more fruits and vegetables. But the point is, it's so nice that with OJC, the Organic Juice Cleanse, you're getting 30 different organic superfoods. You're getting the cruciferous vegetables, the berries, all the superfoods, and you're getting them organically, the way nature intended, and you're leaving behind what you don't want because it doesn't have any of the pesticides, herbicides, or fungicides.
1: Dr. Levin, we're talking

0: Speaking today about Purity's brand new organic juice cleanse, the Berry Surprise Edition. 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Talk to me about it.
1: I like the way you put that. And, you know, let's face it, most of my patients aren't getting nearly enough fiber. In fact, according to the Journal of the American Dietetics Association, only 5% of us are getting enough fiber. And that's a disaster because fiber promotes healthy bowel movements. You know, you need to have a bowel movement at least once a day. 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We're talking about cleansing here. You have to clean out that GI tract. But on top of that, fiber promotes healthy cholesterol levels, triglycerides, blood sugar. Had it promote a healthy body weight. You know, it helps you stay full longer. So many people, when they start adding fiber to their diet, they actually drop a few pounds. 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It promotes digestion. It promotes absorption of nutrients. It even reduces bad breath and body odor. So fiber is an all-around great thing to have. The USDA, the American Heart Association, the National Cancer Institute, the American Dietetics Association, they all promote getting more fiber. And that's why OJC is so great. If you're not getting enough fiber, OJC has a full 5 grams of both soluble and insoluble fiber. You eat the food, you extract the nutrients, and then you want to get the waste out of your system rapidly. That's what fiber does for us.
0: 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Now, Doc, let's break this down. I'm looking at the list of ingredients here, and it sounds amazing. I mean, you've got the organic blueberries, you've got the strawberries, the cranberries, the red raspberries, you've added organic broccoli, spinach, kale, parsley, wheatgrass, oatgrass, green tea, acai berry, apples, beets. I mean, you even added a liver support blend, plus a full 5 grams of fiber. This is quite a list, and it's all organic, right?
1: Oh, yeah. I mean, this is an amazing compilation of nutrients, all carefully chosen for the specific benefits that they deliver. We're talking carrots for the eyes, beets, black currants, digestive enzymes for digestion. I added spirulina and chlorella, those blue-green algaes that are super healthy for us. ARP Magazine ranks spirulina as the number one superfood for extending your lifespan, and chlorella supports the liver in heavy metal detoxification. I added flaxseed, important for a man's prostate, good source of omega-3s. Parsley is a great one. It's full of chlorophyll. It's great for the heart and the arteries, but also it fights bad breath. A new one that's new on the list, Sassandra berry. Great for energy, powerfully antioxidant, and it's great for sharp focus and concentration. That Sassandra berry is amazing stuff. So the list goes on, and all of them were specifically and carefully chosen. They're all organic. And when you get these superfoods, these organic superfoods into your system every day, it's not subtle, folks. You notice a big difference, especially those of you who get very few fruits and vegetables. You're going to notice a difference the very first day you use it.
0: Now, Dr. Levin, funny thing, a friend of mine wanted to do a juice cleanse and spent probably close to $200 buying one of those in the store with a handful of fresh pressed juices. And I mean, it's a fortune just for a 3-day cleanse. And what do you do after that? Talk about this, and how often do you want people taking OJC, the organic juice cleanse?
1: Right. I've seen those online, $200 for a 3-day cleanse. I mean, what the heck are you going to do after that? You do a cleanse once a year or twice a year, and then that's it? I mean, do you breathe in chemicals once or twice a year or every day?
0: Every day.
1: Do you eat foods that have pesticides or herbicides and contaminants once or twice a year or every day?
0: Every day, right?
1: So cleansing and detoxifying isn't something you do once or twice a year. I mean, like, would you shower once or twice a year?
0: I got a better one. Would you vacuum your house once a year?
1: Exactly. So the bottom line is, we want to think about getting this junk, this toxic junk, out of our systems on a regular basis. Now, the first way you do that is making sure you have enough fiber, because that's how you flush out the GI tract. You want to eat the food, extract the nutrients, and rush the waste out of your system rapidly. That's why we have a full 5 grams of fiber in the Organic Juice Cleanse. But secondly, the liver support blend, the broccoli, the milk thistle, and all the superfoods, the phytonutrients, the berries, they go to work helping the liver to cleanse and detoxify the system. And they do it every single day, because you come in contact with toxins every single day. This is a soft, gentle, supporting cleanse. It's not a harsh cleanse like that 3-day cleanse your friend did, right? So how often do you use OJC? You use OJC every single day, because this is a supplement. It fortifies the body. It adds those superfoods, the antioxidants, the phytonutrients, the vitamins and minerals from these super healthy foods. And at the same time, it supports your liver in its job to cleanse and detoxify your system.
0: All right, so I'm looking at the clock here. 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And on top of that, for the first 1,000 callers from today's show, you're going to get a bottle of your awesome B12 energy melts. That's incredible. But Dr. Levin, if there was one thing you wanted our listeners to take away from today's show, what would it be?
1: Well, I guess bottom line, I mean, my patients, I'm sure our listeners, they're just not getting enough fruits and vegetables on a regular basis. I mean, the FDA, the National Cancer Institute, the American Heart Association, they want us getting 7 to 9 servings of fruits and vegetables a day. No one's doing that. And yeah, juicing, this is a popular option and it works great, but let's face it, it's messy. It's a huge hassle. It takes forever. Plus the cost of going out and shopping and buying all that produce, it gets really expensive. 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This is your shortcut. This is juicing made simple. It's the easy way to get these 30 different superfoods we've been discussing here today into your system every single day. 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You notice you feel better. You feel supercharged. You feel sharper. And this is going to happen to pretty much everybody out there that tries OJC. On top of that, trust me, it's delicious. 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
9: Report on Iran. I'm Daria Albinger, Fox News. The war is top of mind as Secretary of State Marco Rubio meets with foreign ministers. Fox's Jillian Turner's in Malmo, Sweden.
10: This comes at an incredibly sensitive moment. The alliance, we all know, facing intense strain over the war in Iran. One thing, though, everybody here seemed to really agree on is the need to get the Strait of Hormuz back open again. As Rubio met with NATO, Pakistani leadership arrived in Tehran. Rubio crediting the Pakistanis with being the go-between in U.S.-Iran talks since they started. Another big topic on the agenda, President Trump's decision to forward deploy 5,000 U.S. troops to Poland. This after pulling that same number back from Germany just a short time ago.
9: Iran's foreign minister says there are still major differences between the two sides, which remain unresolved. Well, President Trump touted his economic and foreign policies as he spoke to supporters in Rockland County, New York yesterday. Fox's Nate Foy was there.
11: After an introduction from New York Giants quarterback Jackson Dart, President Donald Trump sold his economic policies in Rockland County, New York. But the Iran war is still top of mind.
12: I said, sorry to do this to you, but we're going to have to journey down to the Middle East. They said, why? I said, because Iran is going to have a nuclear weapon if we don't stop them.
11: As Trump weighs resuming military action, he once again said the war will be over soon and promised better prices are coming. Trump and New York Congressman Mike Lawler praised the state and local tax deductions.
13: I want to thank President Trump for delivering on his promise to lift the cap on salt and deliver the largest tax cut in American history.
11: Lawler's running for re-election in an extremely competitive district.
9: Lawler, by the way, is just one of three Republicans who won in New York in 2024, while the rest of the state voted blue. America's listening to Fox News.
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15: Hello and welcome to the show. I'm your host, Pat Campbell. We've got a fascinating program for you today. Our guest today says that there is a youth molecule in the human body, and he says this molecule of youth happens to be concentrated in our skin, hair, eyes, and joints. He says this substance not only dramatically influences our appearance, in other words, how young or how healthy we look, but more importantly, our physical strength, our flexibility, and mobility. This is our ability to do things, lift things, get around, be physical. Today, we're going to learn more about this once mysterious substance and how new breakthroughs are allowing us to get it back and keep it as we get older. All right, Bill Sardi is here. Bill is an author. He's traveled around the world in search of information about hyaluronic acid, or HA as it's sometimes referred to. He's back from his recent trip to a small village in Japan where people maintain high levels of HA and are famous for their ability to defy the aging process. Bill, welcome to the program.
16: Great to be with you, Pat, and all your statements to introduce the show today are certainly not overstatements. After years of people using oral hyaluronic acid supplements, well, of course, we're going to give your audience a report today, an update, and an improvement, how things are going, as thousands of people have discovered how this supports, in particular, their joints, but also their skin and their eyes and, of course, their hair and so on. These are the areas where the body actually is highly concentrated in HA. But I want to tell all your listeners to please stay tuned because there's going to be an offer today from Purity Products, no strings attached. This is an offer from a reputable company that's been in business for years.
17: Just for $5, there's no strings attached. You get to try a bottle of this wonderful new product and make your life simple, make your supplement regimen simple, and save a little money along the way.
15: Now, you say there's a youth molecule in the human body and that it holds the key to the visible signs of aging. Now, you've written about this. You've traveled to Japan to do the research. So tell me about it. What exactly is this molecule you're talking about?
16: Pat, it's amazing that most people don't know this word, hyaluronic acid. And, of course, it's made. It's all over our body. It's in our skin. It's an all-natural molecule. We can get it orally, replace it in our body. But more so, we've learned that the little bit that we can get as a dietary supplement can trigger your body to make more. And, of course, why do we need more? Well, when we're young, we're loaded with this stuff. When we're babies, we have what we call baby fat. It's really baby HA. It makes, as babies fall down and get cuts and scrapes, you notice they never really get any lifelong scars from that because they have lots of HA on board, hyaluronic acid. And to make this easy to understand for the audience, I think we can all appreciate that women have smoother skin and thicker hair and so on. All of that is because estrogen sends a signal to make more HA, and that's why the girls have more limber, flexible joints. They can get in a kind of a lotus posture kind of that men can't get into. They certainly have all of those advantages, and it's because the estrogen sends a signal to make more HA. Now, women have more HA to lose than men do, and you see the skin shriveling up, the joints and so on, as women age. But there's a way to get it back. And, of course, Purity Products for years now has been talking about HA, and they have a new formula just for the joints, HA joint formula. And it's so important today because I think everyone's confused. An article in the New York Times says consumers are confused what to do to support their joints, so people are looking for alternatives. We need cushioning in between the joints, the bones in our joints. When a doctor looks at an x-ray, all he's doing is measuring the space between the two bones there in the knee. So it's about a quarter of an inch space. Without that cushioning, you've got bone rubbing on bone. That's what HA is. It's the jello or the cushioning agent in between our bones. We lose it either due to wear and tear or age, and so we start getting problems. The more that we find pain relief, the more pain relievers we use, the more we're going to use these joints, and then we're going to wear out more bone. And they've noticed this. People who chronically use pain relievers are going to have more bone wear. So what you need is the actual cushioning back there to lubricate the joint, and that's what HA does. That's what HA is. The doctors call it synovial fluid. They actually inject this into joints. Orthopedists do. Dermatologists inject it into the skin. Eye doctors use it as a lubricant during eye surgery. So it's nothing foreign to modern medicine, but it may be new to you as a listener there, and you have never heard about HA before. Well, you need to learn about it. It's a wonderful molecule. It's all natural, and you can get it as a dietary supplement. Purity Products was the first to introduce it. Now, it's a great big long molecule, Pat, that's 6 million Daltons in molecular weight. Think of 6 million paper clips put together. It's big. You can't absorb it. And Purity found a way to knock it down so that it's only about 1,500 to 3,000. That means that you can absorb this orally. We actually proved that in studies conducted at a laboratory right there in Florida, and we're going to tell you more about that, but we proved that it's orally absorbed. Most doctors are told that oral HA cannot be absorbed. That's true if it's the regular HA. It's got to be knocked down in molecular weight. And more important, it needs some other antioxidants to be added with it. We're going to talk about one here in just a moment. But Purity Products is introducing this all-new joint formula for people that are searching for alternatives for their joint health. And, of course, this isn't a drug. It's a dietary supplement meant to, of course, support healthy joint health as we think of it.
15: If you're just tuning in, we're talking with Bill Sardi about hyaluronic acid, or HA. Now, Bill, you said recently that the HA revolution is underway. More and more people are using it. Tell us why HA is such a breakthrough, and what exactly can it do for people?
16: I think the brick and the mortar analogy is probably the best for everybody to understand it. There are bricks in our body, the cells. There's mortar in between, and the mortar is the collagen. Now, within the collagen, not the collagen itself, vitamin C makes collagen, but within that collagen, there's a moisturizing agent that looks like Jell-O. Now, everyone knows you put some Jell-O in the refrigerator and the water separates out after a time. And that's what's happening in our body. We're losing the water-holding molecule, HA. The body is 72% water. And as we lose this, the connective tissue that connects all of our cells, that connects all of everything that we have, begins to lose its water. It separates out, and then we begin to lose the substance, the scaffolding, the support structure that holds our body together. And of course, we begin to wrinkle, we shrivel up, we lose an inch in our height, we see the brain shrivels up, and the eye, and so on. All of these things occur with age. And you know, Ponce de Leon was looking for a youth molecule, and he wanted to find it in, of course, the fountain of youth, the water. He was looking for a water fountain. The body needs water, but it has to hold it. And, of course, I want everyone to think of having something like a Jell-O type of a water balloon filled with Jell-O, or one filled with water. Which one do you want? You want the one filled with Jell-O because it's still firm but soft and cushiony. And that's the way our bodies are when we're young babies. Or even a pregnant woman is loaded with this, which is an example of the how the HA is made more so at certain times of our life. But as age goes on, we're going to lose it. We're going to see the wrinkles, the thinning hair. We're going to see our joints lose their flexibility. We're just telling people that after thousands of people have tried this, if you're taking glucosamine supplements, it took 13 years for doctors to adopt glucosamine sulfate. It's a regular dietary supplement now in drug stores, health food stores. People ask me, well, why hasn't my doctor told me about hyaluronic acid? Well, it took 13 years for glucosamine. It'll be on the front page of Time magazine. It's just going to take time, and it'll get there because patients are going to take this to their doctors and point it out, as they did glucosamine. The revolution starts with patients and people that have issues and want to have healthy joints and skin and hair and eyes, and want to see some of these useful levels of HA restored in their body.
15: Now, Bill, you've written a great deal about the role of hyaluronic acid in the body's connective tissues. How does HA work in the joints and the connective tissues?
16: It's a natural cushioning agent. And, Pat, we're talking to you about between the bones. It also surrounds the nerves. There's a sciatic nerve. There's an ulnar nerve. There's a carpal tunnel nerve. All of these are going to need the special cushioning that HA can give them. There are people that tell us this stuff works. Here's Ernie writing to me, who actually teaches and plays golf in Dover, Delaware. He found this Purity joint formula, and we're telling you it worked miracles for him. Why? Because Purity has not only taken the HA, but they've taken a brand new substance called Hydrox that's taken from olives. Now, Pat, you notice you can put a bowl of olives on your table and a year later come back, and except for a little bit of shrinkage due to just a loss of moisture, they're very stable. They're still there. They didn't shrivel up and waste away due to fungal contamination. So there's something very strong in olives. We've known it for a long time. Dr. Roberto Crea, an Italian researcher who's now here in this country, doing some research on hydroxytyrosol extracted from olives and found out that it does some of the same things that the molecules do that trigger, like estrogen does, the production of HA. So we began to think, why don't we combine this wonderful, strong antioxidant from olives into Purity's new HA joint formula? You know, we're getting results like we've never seen before. This is why Bill writes to us this year saying, I'm taking HA for my knees. It's done wonders for my joints. So we get these letters from people. They're unsolicited. You see, this is the kind of thing we hear. And, of course, they're astounded with this. They just can't believe it. Here's someone writing to me. This is Dr. Cal Lee saying, he looks like a man that's 30 years younger, and he says people can't even believe his level of fitness and youthful appearance. And he says, I tell you to tell him, it's just the HA formula. And, of course, he sent us pictures on the Internet how fit he looks for his age. And you're going to look a little younger, because when you were young, you had a lot of this. 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It's Purity's HA joint formula. And, Pat, most of the people who write to me or call me are not people who regularly fall for, you might say, radio commercials. 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Well, there is no risk today. 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
19: Now, Bill, you visited this village in Japan, Yuzuri Hari, or as they call it, the Village of Long Life. Now, I understand that the people had unusually high HA levels in this village. What did you find when you met the people? Is it genetic? Is it dietary? What did you see?
16: Well, I went there again for the second time with translators, photographers, and it was easy to understand without studies, without even though the town doctor there, Dr. Komori, has identified hyaluronic acid is the very reason why these people in Yuzuri Hara exhibit such youthfulness. And by the way, they have a lady there in her 90s without any aging spots in her skin, perfect skin, no wrinkles whatsoever. People living into their 80s and 90s look a lot younger, and it all became clear when we were there. Now, they grow a lot of their own vegetables and foods right there near their homes, and they have a lot of fresh foods, and sometimes they have a little extra, so they come down to the vegetable market and bring their goods there to be sold. So we were there taking pictures and interviewing people when 83-year-old Mr. Ishii came driving in on his motorcycle to deliver his vegetables to the fruit market. Pat, where do we have in the United States 83-year-olds driving their motorcycle down to the vegetable market? We don't have it. We followed him to his home where he was up on a 30-foot ladder trimming a tree. He works in the fields about 4 to 6 hours a day. And he introduced us to his neighbor who was 90 years old without a wrinkle on his face. Neither of them use reading glasses. And, of course, he works about 6 to 8 hours out in the fields every day. This was remarkable. I almost felt that I was in some sort of a place where the dinosaurs are still living or something. It was so remarkable. These people just exhibit a youthfulness, a flexibility in their joints, certainly a healthfulness that we just don't see everywhere else. In fact, it was so remarkable that the Emperor of Japan actually has visited this village. Pictures were taken there. You could see them all over the village there as they had posted them. So this had stood out, and of course, Connie Chung, ABC News 2020, had gone to visit there in the year 2000. This was originally on television. You could see the actual pictures for yourself. But the HA revolution has come here, Pat. And of course, we've had 3 years of use of HA. But we could lose people in the science. So they want to know, what's real? Is this for real? Well, it's real for Tom, who writes to us, a pharmacist now from Santa Cruz, California. 70 years of age, participating in the Hawaii Ironman contest in Kona, Hawaii, this past year, 70 years old, he said this new HA formula for the joints did a great job. Now, certainly a pharmacist would know. Here's John writing to me and saying, you know, at age 55, boy, when I tried HA, I'm now back to playing full court basketball with the 20-year-olds. And I've even begun to jog again. These are the kinds of reports that we hear.
18: Let me ask you a question here. You mentioned glucosamine, and there's another one out there that's pretty popular, MSM. How does this HA stack up against those other ones? The other ones, you have to take them for a while before you even see any results.
16: You do. And most of these are very positive dietary supplements. They certainly have lots of benefits. Glucosamine takes quite a while to kick in. MSM is a wonderful sulfur compound. And again, it's an anti-inflammatory, as are many things like fish oil and so on. These are all wonderful, but they're not dealing with the origin of the problem. The origin of the problem is the loss of cushioning in the joint. And if we can just replace this, if we can find a way to get that cushioning back, that's what we call youthfulness. That's what we had when we were young. Here's David writing to me from New York, 25 years, looking for something that would help support his lower back. And, of course, he said, I can't believe it now. He says, I can't thank you enough for this product. People have tried all the alternatives. They've searched everywhere else, Pat, and they haven't heard of hyaluronic acid.
18: Now, the reorder rates on HA sort of tell me that things are phenomenal. The product works. The study shows how. But what are the customers saying? What are they telling you, candidly? What are they saying to Bill Sardi?
16: If the horses come back to the trough, there must be good water there. It's amazing to me how people say, just keep sending this. It's wonderful. It changed my life. Here's Lorraine saying, I can't believe it, but I'm able to run. I love it. Run 5 miles a day. My skin, nails are great. Telling everybody about it. These are online. You can go see some of these comments. Purity Products has it online where people just log in and tell you. These aren't edited in any way. Here's Brent writing, says, no one at Purity Products made an outlandish claim about HA joint formula, but 3 days after I started taking it, I noticed the difference. This stuff really works. 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Like the people who've written in and said all these wonderful things. 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Here's Jasmine saying, my face looks moist and youthful, and I'm getting people asking me about it. 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
16: 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Purity Products wants you to get this new HA joint formula risk-free, and you're going to get this new HA joint formula with this new hydrox molecule from the olives, the stabilizing antioxidant, along with the HA. It works wonders. I don't know how I can convince your audience of this, Pat, but to read these wonderful letters, tell them that this works. It worked for my dog. It's worked for my mother-in-law. It worked for my brother. These are real stories from real people who tell us that it worked for them. And I know people want to know there's good science behind it. I went all over the world. I went to Japan. I called researchers in laboratories all over the world to write a whole book, get hundreds of references before we began to realize even that HA was safe to use, effective. It's really a wonderful dietary supplement. You haven't heard about it yet, but you will. It'll be on the front page of Time magazine in due time. 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
19: Bill, let's talk about some of the visible signs of aging and how this HA formula from Purity Products addresses these signs.
16: Well, certainly when we look in the mirror, when we see, well, let's say we're twin brothers, if we're looking, one of us ages faster than the other, how do we know that? And we're looking at our hair, we're looking at our skin, how smooth it is. You're losing HA. That's what your body's telling you. How do you get it back? Just think, there is a way. And Purity Products, taking all the risk out, all of the issues about you coming up with the dollars and everything, they just want you to try it because we're talking about replacing an all-natural molecule in your body. You can take this. Thousands have. And so they've pioneered the way. You need to be added to the list. If you're taking glucosamine, well, try HA. And you're going to find the kind of results that we're talking about here on the air. And you can do it without any risk. All you're going to do is help Purity Products with a little bit of the cost. And you are going to get a bottle of this new HA joint formula with this new hydrox molecule as well into it to help trigger your body to make more HA. Losing HA and aging are equivalent to the same thing. How do you get it back? How do you get this wonderful youth molecule? There certainly is one. Ponce de Leon was right, the fountain of youth. The body is 72% water, but it needs to be held into a cushioning gel. No, this isn't going to cause water retention. No, it doesn't increase any kind of problems like that. It's all natural. You had a lot more of it when you were young. You just need to get a little bit of it back. I know the more, Pat, that I say good about this, people find it unbelievable.
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2: 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I am your host, Steve Summers, and I've got to tell you, we have got a fascinating show for you today. Now, if you're like most people, you may have noticed that when you hit 50, you kind of hit the wall. You know, between your joints, the heart, the brain, your eyes, your energy, you name it. Now, when you hit 50, you have to pay attention to your health. We all know that. So whether you're 40 or 50 or say in your 60s or 70s or even older for that matter, our guest today says he's discovered something that you can unlock the key to feeling better at any age. This is exciting. What is it? What are we talking about? Why do you need to know about this? Well, stay tuned. Dr. Neil Levin is on the line here. Dr. Neil Levin is a chiropractor. He's a nutritionist. He's a longtime advisor for Purity Products. Welcome, Dr. Levin. So great to have you back on the show today. This is a big story, isn't it?
3: Oh, absolutely, Steve. And let's cut right to the chase here. That discovery you talked about at the top there, it's krill oil, because krill oil is simply amazing for us. It's great for the heart, great for the joints, fantastic for the brain, for the eyes. I mean, I have people coming into my clinic every single day, and they want to feel better. I mean, they want to feel physically better, stronger. They want their joints to feel comfortable, but they want to stay mentally sharp. They want to keep that brain thinking like it did when they were younger. They want to protect themselves from coronary heart disease and maintain those flexible, healthy, youthful arteries for wonderful circulation. Hey, Steve, they want to boost their energy. And
2: absolutely,
3: you know, why not? I mean, we deserve it. And that's what we're going to be talking about here today with this Krill Omega 50 Plus, which is the cutting edge combination, Steve, of krill oil, which is so fabulous for us. But we've infused the krill oil. Now, this is so important. We've infused the krill oil with the high omega-3 concentrated fish oil. You need to do that when you're dealing with krill, because krill just isn't high enough in omega-3. So many other important parameters and virtues, but you got to get that high omega-3 fish oil in there, and we've done that. So this is now the best of both worlds. But we didn't stop there. For the 50-plussers, we've added some vitamin D. We doubled the antioxidant power, and Steve, we actually increased the amount of krill by 67%. So this now becomes the finest omega-3 nutrient in the world, as far as I'm concerned.
2: This is very, very exciting. This krill oil sensation, I mean, it is all over the news, Dr. Neil Levin. Great studies are out there. Many experts are declaring that krill oil is better than fish oil. So give us this lowdown on this krill omega-50 plus formula.
3: Right. Steve, you know, if I told you, and we did talk about this before the show, that there's this one tiny pill that benefits the joints and the brain and memory, mood, coronary heart disease, wonderful for the arteries, makes your hair shine, great for the skin. I mean, what would you say to that?
2: Hey, where is it? Where can I get this stuff?
3: Right, and we have it. It's Krill Omega 50 Plus, and we're going to give it to everybody for free today. And that's really cool, because Purity wants everybody to try this, because they know they're going to see a huge difference. But get this, on top of that, for the first 1,000 people that call today, we're giving away a second gift, because I just demanded this. You know, when we're dealing with the 50 plusers, and hey, you know, if you're 40 and you feel like your energy is low, this is for you also. But for people 50 and over, we're also giving away free B12 energy melts. I demanded this because, hey, as we're getting a little older, we don't absorb that B12 as well, and I want you to feel the benefits from this Krill Omega 50 Plus. So I'm going to jack up those B12 levels for you today as well. You know, what a value proposition.
2: You know, when it comes to your health, it really is a win-win. This is amazing. I heard you say that this can actually reduce the risk of coronary heart disease. I mean, when you hear that, whose ears don't perk up after that? How exactly does that work anyway?
3: Right. Well, Krill Omega 50 Plus, remember, this is the combination of krill oil with the high omega-3, highly concentrated fish oil. So it's much higher in omega-3s than most krill oil formulas would be. So when we're dealing with the high omega-3 fish oil, we're talking about support for the HDL cholesterol, healthy, youthful, flexible arteries. That's so great for the circulation, heart muscles, strength, platelet activity, red blood cells that stay nice and soft and flexible so they can work their way through those little capillaries. Oh, what about triglycerides? That becomes so important. So this Krill Omega 50 Plus supports the heart in so many ways. And you know, the bottom line is we need to think about this, because as we're getting a little older, 50 plus, maybe mid-40s, certainly 60s and 70s, it's decision time. I mean, you know your body's not working the way it did when you were in your 30s.
2: Exactly.
3: The energy might not be there. You need to make a decision. Are you going to take it laying down and just let yourself get old, or are you going to do something about it? Are you going to stay physically active? Are you going to do the things you need to stay healthy? And getting these omega-3s, the krill oil, the vitamin D, the antioxidants make such a difference. This is a game changer for anybody in that 50-plus age group.
2: Doc, this is absolutely great information. I know that omega-3s, talk about that just for a second, are best known for their cardiovascular benefits, and they're certainly also known as brain food. Now, we've discussed this in some of the past shows. If you would, touch on the brain benefits for our listeners listening out there today, and tell us why you say that supplementing with omega-3s isn't just a good idea for the brain, but an absolute necessity.
3: Oh, this is such an important point that you're bringing up. Absolutely. For brain health, we must get these omega-3s back in there. You know, when you think about omega-3s and you think about brain health and memory and mood and feeling sharp, you really want to single out the DHA component. That's the docosahexaenoic acid. You know what, Steve? Your brain is 60% fat by weight. And of that, 25% needs to be DHA. You know what I use an analogy in my practice? People understand calcium and bone health, right? If you don't have calcium in your diet and you don't supplement with calcium, your bones are going to get brittle and weak. You understand that, right?
2: Right, exactly.
3: That's what happens to bones. Bones need calcium for their normal strength and structure. Now, with the brain, it's the same. DHA for normal structure. We use this for one brain neuron to communicate with another, to build out the brain, to make the serotonin, the dopamine, all the feel-good neurotransmitters. So must have it, must get it back in there. So important. And with this krill omega 50+, we've increased the level of DHA because we've put the concentrated omega-3s in there. Now, with krill omega 50+, you're going to get 130 milligrams of DHA per serving, Steve.
2: Wow.
3: The leading brand of krill oil, you're going to get 24.
2: Excellent.
3: 24 in the leading brand, you're going to get 130 with krill omega 50+. That's why this is so incredible for the brain.
2: This is absolutely exciting. I got to tell you, though, during the last krill show that we did together, you totally shocked me, Doc. I remember this specifically. You said that...
3: Tell me, I'm on the edge of my seat. What did I say?
2: You said, and I remember, that the studies show that krill oil improves joint comfort in just 7 days. Now, if the benefits for the brain and the heart didn't perk my ears up, that certainly would. If you would, touch on the study and tell us how this works.
3: Right. That was a great study. In fact, that's the reason I started taking krill oil about 5-6 years ago. Mm-hmm. A pilot study, double-blind, placebo-controlled, exactly what you want to see out of the Journal of the American College of Nutrition. Now, participants got 300 milligrams of krill oil or placebo. Now, remember, in krill omega 50+, we're giving you even more. We're giving you 500 milligrams of krill oil, so even more potent. But the participants in the study that got the krill oil got some amazing joint benefits, Steve. Get this. In just 7 days, and you remember this from the last show, but yeah, in just 7 days, they were 28% more comfortable. That's a jaw dropper. When I read that, I immediately went out and bought my first bottle of krill oil. But after 30 days, they were 38% more comfortable. The researchers didn't stop there. They looked at flexibility of the joints. They looked at function of the joints. All improved, and I call this the krill oil advantage. So if you're out there and you're taking fish oil, well, fish oil is great. I mean, fish oil is in here. It's so important, but you're not going to get the same joint advantages just on krill. You're not going to experience this joint comfort benefit that we get specifically from the krill. And remember, in krill omega 50+, we've jacked up the levels of the krill 67% more. So in terms of dosage, fantastic.
2: That's big. That is absolutely big. Hey, I was on the website, and the testimonials on the krill omega 50+, they're incredible. I mean, people obviously love this product. I'd like to share a couple of my favorites here.
3: Sure.
2: Believer writes in, she's a female age 45 to 54 from Georgia. She rates it 5 out of 5 stars. She writes, "This has helped. Less grind on my knees when climbing up the steps. Beneficial to my overall health, both physically and mentally. I just feel better," is what she said. Also, Safety Susan, age 55 to 64 from Sacramento, California. She writes to 5 out of 5 stars. "I was a little worried about fishy aftertaste. However, I have not burped it even once." She goes, "I like it better than regular fish oil. The capsule size is smaller and it's easy to swallow." This is big. The capsule size being smaller.
3: You know, and I'm really glad you picked that one out, because Safety Suzanne picks out a very important point there. I don't think we've really harped on this enough, because people have trouble swallowing those huge horse pills, you know, those huge omega-3 pills, these are tiny. So this is why this is such a breakthrough. These capsules are so small and easy to swallow. Anybody can easily swallow them. But at the same time, we've increased the dosage of krill by 67%. We've boosted the antioxidant power. The vitamin D is in there. We supercharged the whole thing with the high omega-3, highly concentrated fish oil, so important for the heart. So, yeah, Safety Suzanne, she really nailed it there. I want to read a couple myself. This one in front of me, Blessed. She's in the 55 to 64 age bracket, Fort Worth, Texas, 5 out of 5 stars. She writes, I was experiencing brain fog. I couldn't remember things at work. Felt I was slowing down mentally. Purity was offering a free bottle. I've been taking it for a year, and I swear by it. I have experienced a difference in my brain and body. Good for you, Blessed. Let me read one more. Odie, 54, male in the 55 to 64 category, 5 out of 5 stars. He's from Canada. He writes, awesome experience. I started taking Krill Omega 50 Plus about 5 weeks ago and have nothing but good things to say about it. I'm experiencing more benefits than I thought possible. The most noticeable is that I feel more mentally alert. I'm finding it easier to get out of bed in the morning. I feel satisfied with 6 to 8 hours of sleep. I wake up with an energy that I haven't felt in a long, long time. You know what? I'm not surprised at these testimonials at all because, again, I take this product myself. Mm-hmm. It's fabulous. My patients love the Krill Omega 50 Plus. They feel it in their joints. They feel it in their brain. They feel it in their energy, their circulation. They just feel better. That's what everybody tells me when they get in this Krill Omega 50 Plus.
4: Now, Dr. Neil Levin, talk for a minute, if you would, about the B12 Energy Melts, too. This is really an exciting addition.
3: So important.
4: You gave these away in our last Krill show as well, and the feedback has been absolutely overwhelming. People simply love the energy, the pep, the vigor they feel when they have their B12 levels restored with these. And now Purity's going to do it again. So 2 free bottles here today for the listeners. Tell us about this.
3: Yeah, remember, first of all the listeners today that pick up the phone and call are going to get a free bottle.

0: thing that allows us to feel better as we age, to age gracefully. It's amazing to me as we talk
1: about
0: this.
1: And that's why I love the way that Purity gives away the free bottles. Because, mm-hmm. you know, people can be skeptical.
0: Sure.
1: They should be skeptical. But now they can be skeptical and they say, okay, you know what? This sounds pretty important. I'm going to give this a go. It's only going to cost me $6.95. And they get it and they try it out. And what they start to see, because it doesn't take long. Remember that joint study, 7 days, 28% more comfortable. What they start to see is, hey, I'm more comfortable. I feel better. They notice their energy is better. And they realize, hey, you know what? This is important. And they tell their friends and they tell their relatives and they tell their loved ones. And Purity's been doing business this way for, I don't know, 20 years now. Let's look at one more. You know, this is a great testimonial by Gracie. 5 out of 5 stars, she writes, it works. I feel a difference in my joints after only 1 week. Also, you have the nicest staff. That's what Gracie writes. You have the nicest staff. People are going to appreciate working with Purity. They're a fantastic company. They put their money where their mouth is. They give out free bottles, and you try it, and you're like, wow, this is great stuff. Thank God for Purity.
0: Let's talk about the heart health for a moment. It's probably the single greatest concern that people face as they age. So anything that we can do to boost heart health becomes really a top priority. You know this, I know this, and those folks out there know this as well. And I know you mentioned earlier that omega-3s literally lower our risk of coronary heart disease. Do I have that correct? Because that's a big statement.
1: You know, absolutely. I mean, protecting the heart, this is what put omega-3s on the map back in the 70s. Dr. Dierberg discovered, you know, how protective they were for the Eskimos. Mm-hmm. By the way, he's a wonderful guy. I had lunch with him a year or two ago. Great conversation. But bottom line is, omega-3s protect our heart in so many ways. They promote a smooth, rhythmical heartbeat, important for the body's normal inflammatory response in the heart muscle, inside the arteries and veins. They promote those youthful, flexible arteries, so important for circulation. They promote healthy blood platelet activity, healthy red blood cell activity. They support a healthy blood pressure. That's very important. Triglycerides. So they do so much for the heart. So simply amazing cardiovascular protection with these omega-3s.
0: It just keeps getting better, doesn't it? Hey, you know, I got a reminder.
1: I have patients come in here all the time, and I'm like, are you taking your omega-3s? I hope you're still taking your omega-3s. You know, they're afraid to say no. They know I'm like the omega-3 doctor. Take your omega-3s. In fact, if there was only one nutrient that I could take, Steve, honest to God, if there was only one nutrient that I could take, hands down, it's omega-3s. That's the first most important nutrient you could take. And this krill omega 50 plus, I love the way they combine the krill oil with the fish oil, so you're getting the best of both worlds. Can't beat it.
0: I've got to remind our listeners out there about this free bottle that's going on. 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Doc, this study you sent me on this omega-3s and the memory is amazing. It seems that the participants taking omega-3s had some pretty incredible benefits here. When you talk about memory, that is something that kind of slips as we get older. Tell us more about this, would you?
1: Right. This was a great study, an important study, because what they did here was very interesting. This out of the journal Neurology, and what they did is they checked the omega-3 level in the red blood cells of women, 1,000 women, older women. So this is a big study, 1,000 women. Mm-hmm. But then again, 8 years later, and the women were on average 78 years old at this point, they did MRI scans of the women's brains. And what they found, Steve, this is so amazing, they found that the brain volume for the women that had higher omega-3 indexes, in other words, they had more omega-3s in their red blood cells, mm-hmm. the women that had more omega-3s in their red blood cells, they had higher brain volume. They were actually maintaining more of the youthful size of the brain. Their brains were bigger. You could see it plainly in the MRI measurements. That's really
0: great.
1: Cool. But not only that, there's a very important part of the brain known as the hippocampus, a very important part of the brain that facilitates learning, facilitates memory, and there was greater brain volume in the hippocampus for people that had more omega-3s in their red blood cells. That's how you can really measure how much omega-3 someone's taking in. So if you take omega-3s, you will raise your omega-3 index. We know this. It's a fact. You take omega-3s, you raise that up. So you want to have more omega-3s in your bloodstream. Very important. That's how it infuses into all the cell membranes, into the joints, into the brain, etc. So take the krill omega 50 plus. You get the krill oil, 67% more krill oil, so fantastic for the joints. You get the high omega 3 fish oil, vitamin D in there as well, astaxanthin for extra antioxidant power, and protect that brain, protect your memory, facilitate that quick, that youthful thinking that's so fun to have. When you feel sharp, when you feel like your brain is working great, you have that brain energy, it's more fun. It's more fun to be in a conversation. You feel better. You wake out of bed. You have that energy. You feel mentally alert. You feel alive. That's the way I want to feel. That's the way young people feel. That's why we put this in this Krill Omega 50 Plus. We want people to feel younger. We want people to maintain their youthful vigor and attitude. And that's what this Krill Omega 50 Plus is all about.
0: All right. I got to tell you, Dr. Levin, I take the Krill Omega 50 Plus. And one of the things that I absolutely love about the pill is that it's so small. I mean, it's so easy to take. And so much better than trying to swallow one of those omega-3 horse pills, you know, the bigger ones. Anyone can take these with ease, and that's what's great about it. Tell us, how did you supercharge this formula while at the same time shrinking the capsule size? How do you do that?
1: Right. It's so amazing. This is really a breakthrough, Stephen. I mean, for those of you that are picturing this huge omega-3 pill, it's not like that. These are tiny. They're so small, anybody can swallow these. My son, Corey, has trouble swallowing pills. He gets these down like they're nothing. They're much smaller. They're easy to swallow. And now with our Lemon Lock flavor system, which I didn't even talk about before, you open the bottle up, Steve, it smells like lemon. We lock in the freshness. Again, extra antioxidant protection, extra krill oil, high omega-3 fish oil, supercharging the amount of omega-3s in there, vitamin D, and what a value here. 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Again, my patients, if they were getting this stuff before they saw me, they could be spending $75, $80 to get this combination. So an incredible value, and here's what I want you to do. Pick up the phone pretty quick, because believe it or not, 1,000 sounds like a lot, but it's not, Steve. 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
1: 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So now you put the B12 Energy Melt on your tongue, tastes delicious, and it just gets in there and boosts up those levels of B12. 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

0: situation. I'm Paul Stevens, Fox News. President Trump canceling weekend plans, including attending his son's wedding to meet with top advisors about the situation in Iran. In D.C., Fox's Madeline Rivera.
1: The president said this: "While I very much wanted to be with my son, Don Jr., and the newest member of the Trump family, his soon-to-be wife, Bettina, circumstances pertaining to government and my love for the United States of America do not allow me to do so. I feel it is important for me to remain in Washington, D.C. at the White House during this important period of time." Axios reports the president met with his national security team on Friday to talk about the war in Iran as he seriously considers new strikes. This comes after weeks of stalemate on a deal despite Pakistani mediators scrambling last minute to bridge any gaps. Secretary of State Marco Rubio says Iran wants to create a tolling system for the Strait of Hormuz, a scenario that he says is unacceptable.
0: Meantime, another major sticking point, Iran's enriched uranium, which the president claims they should not be able to keep. Director of National Intelligence Tulsi Gabbard stepping down amid her husband's cancer diagnosis.
2: The Director of National Intelligence Tulsi Gabbard, who oversees 18 agencies that keep the most important secrets in government, will leave her post on June 30th to help her husband as he fights an aggressive and rare form of bone cancer. She made the announcement after informing the president, according to reporting from Fox Digital. Gabbard posted a copy of the letter that she wrote to President Trump. Speaking of her husband, she said he faces major challenges in the coming weeks and months at this time. I must step away from public service to be by his side and fully support him through this battle. Trump responded, "Tulsi has done an incredible job and we will miss her." Gabbard is the fourth Trump cabinet official to leave during the president's second term in office.
0: Fox's David Spund. 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
0: Kevin Warsh sworn in Friday as the new chair of the Federal Reserve, replacing the outgoing chair, Jerome Powell. President Trump says he wants Warsh to lead a quote-unquote independent Federal Reserve. Warsh saying he intends to fill the role with energy and purpose.
15: And while I'm not naive about the challenges we face, I believe, Mr. President, these years can bring unmatched prosperity that will raise living standards for Americans from all walks of life.
0: Warsh set for his first policy meeting in mid-June. Meantime, Jerome Powell set to stay on the Fed board for the time being. Restrictions now being put in place as that Ebola outbreak grows in Central Africa.
16: Authorities in Congo are banning funeral wakes in the northeastern part of the country as Ebola cases spike. A ban on gatherings of 50 or more people was also announced Friday. The World Health Organization says the outbreak poses a very high risk. Many medical workers have struggled with a lack of resources. There are no vaccines for the Ebola virus. It's believed to have spread undetected for weeks in the northeastern part of Congo, where nearly a million people have been displaced by recent armed conflicts in the region. Tom Graham, Fox News.
0: The New York Post reporting that first daughter Ivanka Trump was targeted for an assassination plot by an Islamic Revolutionary Guard Corps trained terrorist. This and an apparent plot to avenge the president taking out his mentor. Sources say recently captured Mohammed Bakir Saad Dawood al-Saudi, 32 years old, made a pledge to kill Ivanka and even had a blueprint of her home in Florida. The Iraqi national was allegedly targeting President Trump's family, responding to the killing of Iranian military chief Qasem Soleimani in the U.S. drone strike in Baghdad 6 years ago. I'm Paul Stevens, and this is Fox News.
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10: 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And I'll cover them while we're on the show. We've got a jam-packed show today, current events that are moving markets right now, and of course, real answers to questions if you go ahead there and email me. And the clearest breakdown you will ever hear on the difference between paper gold and physical gold. So stay with me. This is the Reagan Gold Show, so let's get into it. Now, before we get into the meat of today's topic, I want to set the stage because context matters. And right now, the context is everything. We're living through something that most Americans have never experienced before, at least not at this scale. And I think a lot of people feel it, even if they can't quite put their finger on exactly what it is. Prices keep going up. Savings keep losing ground. The government keeps spending money it doesn't even have. And somewhere in the back of people's minds, there's a growing sense that something isn't quite right. That feeling is not paranoia. That feeling is pattern recognition. And that pattern is saying something very important. Now, let me give you numbers. Let me give you some numbers. Because I think numbers make this real in a way that general statements don't. So the United States national debt has now come close to $40 trillion. That, ladies and gentlemen, is a hole that we are in. And it's getting deeper and deeper every single day. Now, here's the part that directly affects you and your money. When a government runs up debt like this, there are only a few ways to deal with it. They can raise our taxes, which is politically toxic and economically damaging. They can cut our spending, which almost never actually happens at the scale that is needed. Or, and this is the one that almost everyone chooses, they can inflate the way out. They print more money. They make the debt cheaper to repay in nominal terms. And they let the value of every dollar you own just quietly erode. In other words, just disappear. And that is not a theory. That is what happened back in 2021 and 2022. The Federal Reserve expanded the money supply at a historic rate, and within months, inflation hit a 40-year high. Groceries, sound familiar? Groceries, gas, rent, insurance, car payments, everything became more expensive. And people's savings, the money they had worked years to accumulate, brought less and bought less and less. Now, here's the uncomfortable truth. The conditions that caused that inflation have not been resolved. The debt is larger than it was. The money supply is larger than it was. And the pressure on the dollar is greater than it was. So when people started looking for protection, when they start asking, what can I do? The most natural instinct is to look toward hard assets, toward things that exist in the real world, things that cannot be printed, things that cannot be devalued overnight. Gold, silver, physical precious metals. This is what we're talking about. And that is exactly where today's topic comes in. Because a lot of people have the instinct and they act on it and they think they've protected themselves. But here's the problem. A lot of people listening right now already have gold in their portfolio, or at least they think they do. Their financial advisor put them in a gold ETF, which stands for exchange traded funds, or they picked up some mining stocks, or they have a fund that is described as gold linked and they feel covered. They feel like they've already made the move. The most common questions we get from listeners is this: Alan, I own a gold ETF in my retirement account. Doesn't that mean I already own gold? And the honest answer, the answer your financial advisor has probably never given you directly, is no, not even close, not even close. And that's exactly what we're going to break down today. What you actually own when you buy paper gold, what you actually own when you buy physical gold, and why that difference becomes the most important thing in the world the moment something goes wrong. Let's start with paper gold, because I want you to understand exactly what you're looking at. When you see that number on your brokerage screen or your statement, paper gold is a financial product. It's tied to the price of gold, but it does not give you ownership of the metal. You're not holding gold. You're holding a contract that tracks gold. Those are two very different things. Paper gold includes things like gold ETFs, which are the most common funds, like GLD or IAU, gold mining stocks, shares of companies that dig gold out of the ground, gold mutual funds, that's proofs of various gold-related financial products, and gold future contracts. These are agreements to buy or sell gold at a future date. Now, all of these products exist inside the financial system. They're bought and sold through brokers, and they live in brokerage accounts. They're subject to market hours, market rules, and market stress. And here's the critical thing I need you to understand. When you own a gold ETF, you own shares of a fund. That fund holds gold or claims to, but you personally, you cannot take delivery of that gold. You can't walk in and say, give me my bar. You are a shareholder in a financial product. Now, let me give you an analogy that makes this crystal clear. If you own stock in an airline, does that mean you own the airplane? No, of course not. You own shares of a company that owns airplanes, but you can't walk onto the tarmac and say, that one's mine. Same thing with Smith & Wesson. If you own a Smith & Wesson stock, do you own a firearm? No, you own an equity position in a firearms manufacturer. There is no gun in your name. Well, maybe you do have a Smith & Wesson, but it's exactly the same thing with the gold ETF. You own shares of a fund, not the metal. Now, let's talk about what paper gold is missing, because this is where it really matters. With paper gold, you have no privacy. Your position is inside a brokerage account. It's reported, it's tracked, it's tied to your social security number. There's nothing private about it. With paper gold, you have counterparty risk. This means your investment depends on the fund manager doing their job. It depends on the custodian holding what they said they were holding. It depends on the financial institution staying solvent. So what happens if the fund suspends redemptions during a crisis? What happens if that institution fails? Well, what happens if trading is halted? These are not hypothetical questions. 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Don't overthink it. Just get started. So I just received an email and I think it's asking exactly the question a lot of you have right now. Let me read this to you. It says, Alan, I have a gold ETF in my retirement account for a few years now. My advisor put me in it, said it was a way to get exposure to gold without actually storing metal. So I guess my question is, doesn't that basically mean I already own gold? I mean, if gold goes up, my ETF goes up too, right? So what's really the difference? Well, that's a great question. And I'll tell you, you're not alone. I hear this every single week. So let me be very direct with you. An ETF gives you price exposure to gold. It does not give you gold. Yes, when the price of gold goes up, your ETF goes up. That part is true. But here's what else is true. In 2008, when everything crashed, gold stocks crashed with them because they were still financial products inside of the financial system. And when the system panicked, everything inside it got hit. Physical gold behaved very differently in 2008. Physical gold went up because when people lose faith in financial institutions, they run toward things that are real. Now, here's the other thing. With an ETF, you have no privacy, none at all. It's in a brokerage account. It's reported. It's tracked. With physical gold, especially inside a properly structured IRA, you have real ownership, real privacy, and real tax advantages. So to directly answer your question, an ETF is exposure to the price of gold. Physical gold is ownership of gold. Those two things are not the same. Now, let's talk about something else people confuse with owning gold, and that is mining stocks. This one trips people up all the time, and I understand why, because the logic sounds reasonable. If I own stock in a company that digs gold out of the ground, doesn't that basically mean I own gold? No. And here's exactly why. When you buy a mining stock, you're buying in a business, into a business. You're not buying the metal that businesses produce. You're buying equity in a corporation with all the risks that come with any corporation. So think about what affects a mining company's stock price. Management decisions. Does the CEO make smart calls or bad ones? Labor cost. Are workers striking, demanding higher wages? Energy prices. Mining is massively energy intensive when oil spikes. Margins get crushed. Environmental regulations. A new rule can shut down an operation overnight. As well as government policy. Operating in a foreign country. Did you know that that government can nationalize that mine? As well as operational issues like equipment failure, flooding, geological surprises. None of these things have anything to do with the price of gold. Gold can be going up and a mining company's stock can be going down at the same time because the company is having its own problems. We saw this play out in the early 2000s when gold was strengthening, but several mining companies, major mining companies, were struggling because of hedging strategies that worked against them. You see, some mining companies sell their future gold production in advance. It's called hedging. And when gold prices rise faster than expected, those companies are then locked into selling at lower prices. So what happens? Gold goes up, but the mining stock goes down because the company bet against itself. So this is what I mean when I say there's a wall of complexity between you and the metal. See, with physical gold, there is no complexity. Gold goes up, your gold is worth more. Gold goes down, your gold is worth less. One variable, clean, direct. With the mining stock, here's what you have. The price of gold, the company's management, the company's cost, the company's debt, the company's government relationships, the company's operational performance, and as well as the broader stock market. That's not gold ownership. That is what we call a leveraged bet on a business that happens to be in the gold industry. You following me? Now, listen, sometimes mining stocks outperform gold. Sometimes they underperform dramatically. And the point is, they are not the same thing. And confusing them can cost you a lot of money at exactly the wrong moment. Now, let me paint you a picture, because this is where all of this becomes very real. In October 2008, the financial system is melting down. Lehman Brothers is gone. The stock market is in a free fall. People are terrified out of their minds. What happens to the stocks? They crash. What happens to the gold ETFs? They crash with everything else because they are financial products inside of the system. What happens to the mining stocks? They got destroyed because they're equities, and equities get sold in a panic. You see what I'm talking about here? Now, what happened to the physical gold? Well, physical gold goes up because when the system is burning, people run toward things the system cannot touch. And this is called safe haven behavior. And it's not a theory. It's a pattern that has repeated itself throughout history. When confidence in financial institutions drop, as well as demands for tangible asset rises, and nothing is more tangible than gold. So let me tell you, this is why the distinction we've been making really matters so much. Not in calm markets and not when everything is going up. It matters when something breaks. And right now, with the debt levels we have, God knows how high they are, the inflation that we've lived through, inflation doesn't seem like it's going anywhere, the geopolitical instability we're watching every single day. I mean, look at what's happening, not just here. I mean, the total, from what I hear, is over $300 trillion worldwide. The conditions for something breaking are more elevated now than they've been in decades. Do you hear what I'm saying? The conditions are breaking more elevated. In other words, things are unbelievably high. You think 2008 was bad. The way things are building now looks really bad. You know, I want you all to do something. 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
1: Millions of Americans are hitting the road this weekend for the Memorial Day holiday. Despite high gas prices, AAA projects 45 million people will either drive, fly, or catch a bus or train to their destinations this weekend. TSA says they're fully staffed, but steady lines are already being reported at many major airports. Millions across the eastern U.S. are expected to get drenched over the holiday weekend. Rounds of persistent downpours are expected along the East Coast for much of the weekend, from the Mid-Atlantic to the Deep South. The heaviest rain will be in the south central U.S., where a flash flood threat is in effect from East Texas to the Tennessee River Valley. At least 90 people are dead after an explosion at a Chinese coal mine. China Central Television says 247 people were underground at a coal mine south of Beijing Friday night when it was rocked by a gas explosion, killing 90 and injuring over 100. It's the biggest coal mine explosion in China since 2009, when a blast in northeast China killed 108 workers. I'm Lisa Taylor.
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15: And we are back. Welcome back, listeners, to the Reagan Gold Show. Now, before the break, we talked about what paper gold is. ETFs. We talked about mining stocks. We talked about future contracts. Products inside of the financial system. Well, that gives you exposure to gold's price movement, but do not give you actual gold. Now, I want to spend some real time on physical gold. Physical gold is actually what it sounds like. It's real metal. A coin you can hold in your hand, a bar you can see and weigh and verify, something that exists in the physical world, not just on your screen. It's not a contract. It's not a promise. It's not a financial product. It's the actual thing. Now, how do most people own physical gold? Well, there are two main ways. And the first is a direct cash purchase. You buy coins or bars. They're delivered to you. You hold them in a safe or a vault, wherever you choose. They are yours completely. No middleman. Now, the second, and this is the most of what our listeners find most relevant, and that is a precious metals IRA, sometimes called a gold IRA, or even another word for it is a self-directed IRA, which means you direct what you want into the IRA, not what they tell you you have to put in there. So in a gold IRA, you actually hold physical gold inside a tax-advantaged retirement structure. The actual metal, the actual coins and bars are held at an IRS-approved depository, a secure, insured. Notice I said insured. See, unlike a stock, bond, or mutual fund where you don't get any kind of guarantee or any kind of insurance, well, when you have gold inside of an IRA, you are insured, but you're insured by the depository. And the depository that stores the metals is underwritten by the Lloyd's of London for up to $1 billion per vault. So it's a secure, insured, audited facility that's allocated specifically, to you. Not pooled with someone else's gold. It's your gold, your account, and in your name. And here's the part most people don't realize. You can fund a gold IRA by either transferring or rolling over an existing retirement account, which is either a 401k, a traditional IRA. I just did one earlier today, a 403b, a TSP, which stands for Thrift Savings Plan. Or you can move funds directly from that account into a gold IRA. There's no taxes, there's no penalties, and there's no cashing out. You are not withdrawing your retirement savings. What you're doing is you're repositioning them. When I say no cashing out, by the way, in other words, unlike an annuity where they charge you a surrender or a penalty, you can pull your money out of your account anytime you want in an IRA. The only thing is you have to cover your taxes at the end of the year because it's a distribution. So you're not withdrawing your retirement savings. You're repositioning everything from paper assets that exist in the system into actual physical metals that exist out of the system. Now, let's talk about what physical gold actually gives you, because there are several dimensions to this that most people never even heard about. And the first is independence. I love independence. Physical gold has no counterparty. When you own a stock, you're dependent on that company staying solvent. When you own a bond, you are dependent on that issuer honoring their debt. And when you own an ETF, which stands for, by the way, folks, exchange traded funds, you are dependent on the fund manager, the custodian, the exchange. Well, when you own physical gold, you are dependent on nothing and no one. Love that. The gold exists, it's yours, period. Now, the second is one of my favorites, and that's privacy. And this is a big one for our audience, and I understand why, because it's one of mine. We live in a world where your financial life is an open book. Every brokerage account is reported to the government. Let me say that again. Every brokerage account is reported to the government. Every ETF position is tracked. Every transaction leaves a digital trail. Physical gold, it's different. Ownership of precious metals is private. It's not tied to a brokerage account. It's not automatically reported. It's one of the last forms of generally private wealth that still exists in this country. Thank God. And for people who value their financial privacy, as well as there are a lot of them listening right now, that this matters enormously. And the third is wealth transfer. Now listen to this very carefully. Physical gold is one of the cleanest ways to pass wealth to the next generation. Gold coins and bars can be transferred directly to your children and grandchildren. No probate, no fund liquidation, no waiting. You hand them something that is real, something that has held its value for 5,000 years. Something they can hold in their hands. Something no government policy can erase overnight. And the fourth, and this is the one that really drives the point home, is the historical record. I want you to think about everything that's happened in just the last 100 years. The Great Depression, World War II, the collapse of Bretton Woods system, the stagflation of the 1970s, the dot-com crash, the 2008 financial crisis, and the one we all can't forget, the COVID shutdowns, as well as the inflation of the early 2020s. And through every single one of those events, guess what? Gold held its purchasing power. It held its purchasing power. Not perfectly, not without volatility, but directionally. Over time, gold preserved the real value of wealth, while currencies lost value, and while financial systems failed, as well as while institutions came and went. Now, that's not a coincidence. That is the nature of something that cannot be printed. Something that has to be dug out of the earth. Something scarce, real, and permanent. Now, let me bring everything we've talked about today back to the present moment, because the intellectual case for gold is interesting, but the urgency case, the right now case, is what I really want you to hear. We are living through a convergence of pressures that individually would each be concerning. Together, you know, they're flashing red warning signs right now. Now, if this makes sense and you want to take action today, call 1-800-702-2212. That's 1-800-702-2212. And a metal expert will get right back to you promptly. Now, let's start with geopolitical conflict. God knows we have enough of that going on right now. Turn on the news on any given day. There's active military conflict in Europe. There's tensions going on in the Middle East and an increasingly aggressive China eyeing their eyes on Taiwan, a world that is less stable than at any point in recent memory. Gold has historically been the asset people always run to when the world gets dangerous, not because it pays interest, but because it's real, it's portable, and universally recognized as valuable. So in any country and any language and in any crisis, next becomes the dollar. The United States is now carrying over $39 trillion in national debt, a number so large it's almost impossible to even comprehend. And here's what matters about that number. There is no realistic path to paying it off. Think about that. No realistic path. The only realistic path is to inflate it away. And remember, I always say this on every show. Many governments, including the United States, they go so far.

is worth a little less tomorrow. Now, we already lived through a taste of this in 2021, 2022, and the Federal Reserve expanded the money supply dramatically. And then within months, boom, inflation was at 40-year highs. Groceries, gas, rent, cars, insurance, everything became more expensive. And that was just a taste. The conditions that produced it have not even been resolved. The debt is larger, the money supply is larger, and the pressure is even greater. Now, what happens when the next waves hit? Are you positioned for it? Next, market volatility. We've seen several significant market dislocations in just the last few recent years. Events that reminded investors very abruptly that markets go down as well as up. Remember, what goes up must come down. Remember that. And every single time, the people who had a portion of their wealth in physical precious metals, they felt far less of the impact. Now, this is not a theory. This is what the data shows. Remember, numbers don't lie. Math is math. And gold and stock markets have a low correlation, meaning they don't always move together. And in a time of crisis, they often move in the opposite directions, which is exactly the point of diversification. See, real diversification, not four different ETFs that all crash at once. Real diversification, meaning with an asset that behaves differently. Now, during calm markets, people completely forget about all this. During calm markets, everything is going up. And the difference between paper assets and real assets doesn't feel that important. But during a crisis, it becomes the only thing that matters. During crisis, people remember what they actually own. And a lot of them realize too late that they own less than they thought. Now, I don't want that to be your story. That is why I talk about this every single week. Not because I'm out here to scare you, but because I want you to be prepared. Understanding what you actually own, ladies and gentlemen, is the most important step you can take right now. And for those of you that want to email me directly and I answer your questions on the air, by the way, my name is spelled my great-grandfather. I got his name from him, A-L-A-N at ReaganGoldGroup.com. Now, it just so happens that I received an email that's relevant to what we're talking about on the air today, and I'd like to read this out loud. It says, Alan, I've been listening in what you're saying about the difference between ETFs and physical gold. It actually makes a lot of sense to me. I currently own a gold ETF in my brokerage account. But if someone wanted to actually switch to physical gold instead of just holding the ETF, how do people usually do that? Is it complicated? And I love that question because it gets right to the practical part. And I want to give you, listener, a real answer. So first, good news. This is not complicated. It's actually one of the most straightforward financial moves that you can make. And there are two routes depending on where your money is. If you have money in your retirement account, like a 401k, an IRA, a 403b, any type of qualified IRA account, the process is called either a transfer or a rollover. And here's what happens. You open a gold IRA with a qualified precious metals company like Reagan Gold Group. They work directly with you, meaning the expert works directly with you and your current custodian. The funds move from your old account into your new gold IRA that was set up for you by Reagan Gold Group. Now, once the funds are there, you actually get with the trader and you purchase physical gold and silver. In other words, they help you work out

0: the best portfolio that you and your trader decide on. And those metals are then stored in an IRS approved depository in your name. Remember this, the IRS requires that a licensed bonded custodian issue the IRA. So on behalf of Reagan Gold Group, they issue that IRA through that custodian for you. The whole process usually is completed in 7 to 10 business days and done correctly. No taxes, no penalties, and no disruption to your retirement strategy at all. Now, if you have money outside of a retirement account, meaning a savings, a brokerage account, cash, what have you, you might have birthday money, I don't know, but you can simply purchase physical gold and silver directly. Coins, bars, whatever makes sense for your situation, it can be delivered to you within 48 to 72 hours, or it can be stored in a secure facility on your behalf. And that's the one thing that Reagan Gold Group really is proud of, is that they're able to get the metals out to you within 48 to 72 hours. 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A reputable company that is transparent, that's going to educate you, that does not pressure you. And that, ladies and gentlemen, is exactly what Reagan Gold Group does. They walk you through it step by step, answer any and every question, and trust me, there's no pressure, there's no jargon. They make sure that you understand exactly what you're doing and why. And if you're curious about whether this is the right situation, all you have to do is call 800-702-2212. That's 800-702-2212. Get your name in, and one of those experts will call you right back. The reason I am such a Reagan guy, Reagan knew that gold, real physical, tangible gold, was one of the oldest and the most reliable protections against that kind of theft. Because he knew that gold has maintained its value against inflation for centuries. Not because people decided to believe in it, but because it's real. And real things hold their value when paper things do not. And thinking that you're diversified, and guess what? Actually being diversified. So the most important step in protecting your money is understanding what you actually own. And today, I hope I gave you a much clearer picture of exactly that. Now, before I let you go today, I want to make sure something really lands, because I think this is the most important part of the entire show. We live in a world where everything has a paper version, a digital version, a derivative version, a version that somebody created so that they could sell you the idea of something without giving you the thing itself. Number one, there are paper versions of real estate. Number two, there are paper versions of oil. Number three, there are paper versions of companies. And yes, there are paper versions of gold. Gold ETFs, gold futures, gold certificates, gold mining stocks. All of them give you exposure to the price of gold, but none of them give you gold. And in a crisis, the difference between the price of gold and the possession of gold is everything. Now, let me tell you what I mean by that. In 2008, when the financial system was cracking, people who held gold ETFs discovered something unsettling. Some of those funds were leveraged, and some held paper promises instead of the actual metal. Some suspended redemptions when the pressure got high enough. The people who held physical gold, coins and bars in their hands or in an allocated account, did not have that problem. Their gold was their gold. No counterparty, no middleman, no risk that the institution holding the promise would fail. When the system is under stress, paper promises get tested. Physical gold does not. Now, think about what counterparty risk really means. Every paper asset you own depends on someone else performing. A stock depends on the company to keep operating. A bond depends on the borrower to repay. Now, I know I've said this before, but I just want this to sink in. A bank deposit depends on the bank to stay solvent. A gold ETF depends on the fund manager to actually hold the metal they say they hold. Physical gold has zero counterparty risk. It does not depend on anyone's performance. It does not depend on anyone's promise. It does not depend on anyone staying in business. It simply is what it is, sitting in a vault, real, finite, yours. That distinction between owning the price and owning the metal, that is everything. And here's my final thought for the day. 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This has been the Reagan Gold Show. I'm Alan Johnson. Thank you for spending your time with me today. Share this show with someone who needs to hear it if you've taped it. And I'll see you next week. God bless you. God bless your family. And God bless America.
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8: Lieutenant Colonel Rodney Glassman, Air Force Prosecutor, JAG Officer Reserve, Patriot. Rodney Glassman, a Trump conservative running for Attorney General to stop, on day one, Katie Hobbs and Chris May's political lawfare against President Trump. 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

0: The Whitfield Nursery Garden Show, an absolutely glorious Memorial Day weekend, and a better forecast for this weekend. Anyway, happy Memorial Day weekend. Welcome to the Whitfield Nursery Garden Show, where we can talk about your love and your passions or your disappointments when it comes to the garden. There's certainly a lot of things to grow here. We are in this subtropical climate, though we haven't seen much of the rain so far in a while, but you know, that can change. You know, a little monsoon would certainly brighten our day, and we have got a little rain up in the mountains. Anyway, beautiful day here in the deserts and a wonderful day to be here in Arizona and be with you. The Whitfield Nursery Garden Show is a listener participation program, and that's why we have the lovely Jazz here with us this morning on the phones and music. You can be part of the program simply by calling Jazz at 602-260-5394. 260-KFYI. We can talk about what to grow, how to grow it, where to grow it. And the host certainly has plenty to learn. So if you're doing something different at home, you have your own style, your own way to do things, maybe you brought a new plant or you're growing something different, we would love to hear from you. There's lots of ways to do things. And we're here in a beautiful state with all kinds of climate zones. You know, sometimes in the nation, we have the nation's high and low temperature in the same day. So we do have a lot of climate zones here in Arizona. We could talk about maybe something different you saw on your trip to the tropics if you want to grow it here. Or perhaps growing your own fruit. There's all kinds of wonderful fruit. One of the few places in the world you can actually grow really good dates, but we grow dates and citrus and stone fruits and grapes. Grapes used to be a huge thing. New blackberries that do really well and don't have the thorns. Whatever your dreams, your passions, give us a call. We start off with wide open phones, and we typically finish the program where it's kind of hard to get in. So now is the perfect time to call, and we can talk about once more anything you're wanting to grow. You know, Whitfield's, we're having a big Memorial Day sale this weekend, too, so that'll be kind of fun. So if you're looking for something special, we can talk about that. But, you know, we're here in a place where now's the transition time. We normally talk about, you know, May's the time or Memorial Day's the time to fertilize everything. And it certainly is. If you haven't fed your plants since Valentine's Day, they're probably pretty hungry. You know, most of us eat daily and our plants need a little something to pull out of the soil all the time as well. So unless you had some real long-term fertilizer, now would be a great time to feed everything, especially tropical plants, desert plants, and, you know, things like citrus, which are more Mediterranean. But before it gets hot, and we know it's going to get there someday, now is the perfect time to feed. It's a good time to get out and check your irrigation systems. You know, plants don't need to be wet all the time. They want to get wet and then dry. So how we program our irrigation timers, how we water our lawns, all those things make a big difference. And what's very helpful is having these cool nighttime temperatures. You know, temperatures, I saw one day this week, it was in the 50s in Maricopa. And we've been down in the 60s for a lot of the valley. I mean, that's really a wonderful growing season. It couldn't really be much better weather for growing plants than the temperatures we're having right now. 100 degrees in the afternoon, you know, and 70 degrees or so at night is the perfect growing weather. So your yard should be performing exceedingly well. And if it's not, give us a call. We can talk about how to perk it up a little bit. And fertilizing, there's a lot of different ways to do it. And a lot of different plants like to eat fertilizer. Pretty much all your desert plants, if you want them to grow faster, if you have newer, younger plants, you want them to grow faster, it's a great time to feed them right now. Citrus trees, this is a traditional time. And got a lot of flush and a lot of growth growing on the citrus because of this weather. But now is the perfect time. You can do it several different ways. You could use an organic fertilizer, or you can use like the one that we have, it's called Organo Pro, which is a blended, you know, synthetic fertilizer. But whatever your dream is for that perfect garden, give us a call. 602-260-5394, 260-KFYI. Pam and Gilbert, good morning.
1: Hi, good morning. So, love hearing your show, followed a lot of the advice. I have something that's kind of a combination of sharing and question. And that is that of all the things, because I love to have fresh fruit to pick from there, of all the things that's given me the most trouble is getting fruit from my Barbados cherry. So I'd heard somewhere that there's like a nutrient, and I'm actually going to the container, that sometimes when added will resolve that issue. It's called, it has zinc and boron in it. And I don't know if you've heard of that. So apparently my soil is deficient in that.
0: Okay.
1: And adding that has helped. I don't have tons of fruit, but before I pretty much had none. So,
0: well, you know, those things are kind of important. Boron really helps the plant uptake nitrogen and different things, and zinc is one of those, you know, minors that, you know, zinc, manganese, magnesium, and all those kind of things, kind of started with iron, all make a big difference. So, I mean, I haven't really had the experience trying to farm Barbados cherries yet, but, you know, I know we have plenty of customers that do. And it varies a lot where you are in the valley with your soil, but zinc is something we add, you know, commonly here for grapes and for pecan trees where they really like extra zinc. But, you know, there are certainly plants that require and use extra zinc. And I don't have the experience particularly with those. That zinc is kind of one of those things that's pretty hard to get to be in the soil and soluble. There's zinc sulfate, which isn't very soluble. It can blend with the soil, releases over time. But a chelated zinc would be the best way to get zinc in. Boron's really easy. You just pour a borax soap and mix a little up, and away you go.
1: I have that. Cool, yeah, because I also have grapes and, you know, a few other things. So it's kind of fun to hear. So then I could just make, like, a little solution with borax, maybe not too strong.
0: Yeah, you don't want to put too much boron because it can be toxic pretty easily. So, but, you know, just a tablespoon or two for a plant, probably a tablespoon's more than enough for a single plant. But, you know, a tablespoon to a gallon of water around a few plants would probably work really well. And, you know, if you want to, you could, you know, go pull a soil sample, too, and find out how much you have. But, you know, oftentimes it's easier at home, Pam, just to go ahead and mix a little up and add. And if you're not putting too much on, you're usually not going to hurt anything.
1: Right. Yeah, and that's what I was kind of thinking, to kind of go easy. And you talked about the jar test, although I don't have, like, you know, an orchard kind of thing.
0: Yeah, so. It's hard to do when you just have the one, isn't it? But, you know, our good lab, Sherry, with IAS Laboratory, she's not going to reopen now. So the laboratory that's here available to us is Mott's, and they're in South Phoenix as well, and nice people. We're using them for a lot of sampling. In fact, I need to go by and talk with her a little bit more. But that's who we've been using for sampling lately, if you want to do a sample that. And there are several places you can send a sample out over the internet as well.
1: Yeah, that's a great idea, because that's sort of like a lesson learned that, it seems my soil was deficient in those. So, cool.
0: Well, thank you, and have a great weekend. Idea. Thanks for being the first caller on Memorial Day weekend, Pam.
1: Thanks.
0: Bye-bye.
1: Have a good weekend.
0: Armando and Chandler, good morning, Armando.
2: Hey, good morning. I have two Mexican fan palms planted at the same time in my front yard. One is 30 feet tall, fantastic crown. The other one is probably 14 feet tall with only a 3-foot crown.
0: Okay.
2: Very skinny trunk. And I've done everything. They've both been treated exactly the same.
0: Where, Mario, have you been out walking around the sidewalks at Chandler recently?
2: Yes.
0: Do the people all look the same to you? Well, I mean, you know, in God's eye, we're all the same, right? But, you know, there's a lot of genetic variation to Washingtonia palm species, especially here in the valley. You know, we have the Mexican fan palms, and there's Tetley used to have 5 different cultivars of Mexican fan palms. And then that was scattered all through Baja, you know, California and down all through Mexico. And then here we have the California fan palm, but they interbreed a lot. And so genetically, there's a lot of variety and variation to Mexican fan palms, or what one would call a Mexican fan palm. They could be a California fan, Mexican fan, or some form of hybrid. So the fact that there's a lot of varietal, you know, difference is because of different genetics. So don't expect the skinny kid to grow up like the plump kid. They're just going to be different.
2: So it'll never, I mean,
0: they're not going to be the same. Now, not that they both can't be healthy and put out nice big heads and be as pretty as they can be and flower, you know, and be on their own. So, you know, pretty much Mexican fans or California fans, either one, are very drought tolerant native trees here. You know, to have them grow really, really well, you could water them once every 2 weeks and then be plenty happy. If you want to help the skinny guy out a little bit, feed him a little bit more. And you can do that with like a 21-7-14 lawn fertilizer, be about as good as anything. But really, it doesn't matter. Any kind of fertilizer you have around the house will probably be fine and help. And water is going to be a huge factor. You know, when we're growing Mexican pan palms to sell, and we want them to grow fast in a soil like Chandler. In fact, we used to have a big palm tree farm on Cooper Road there by Chandler mm-hmm. Heights between there and Ocotillo. And we would flood irrigate those once a week, you know, to get maximum growth.
2: Okay. Well, thank you very much. I appreciate it.
0: Thank you, Marno. Have a nice Memorial Day weekend. Bye-bye.
2: You as well.
0: We're going to take a short break. While we're gone, we have two lines available. We're going to come back with Mike in Phoenix. But if you'd like to be after Mike, all you got to do is give Jazz a ring. Her number is 602-260-5394, 260-KFYI. 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
7: We'll start to the weekend. Plenty of sunshine today. We'll top out at 98 degrees overnight, fair skies, and 74. For the Fox 10 Weather Experts, I'm Corey McCloskey.
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0: Well, welcome back, folks. Who could miss a little Marlene Dietrich on Memorial Day for those World War II vets? Anyway, beautiful morning out there, and let's see. We do have two lines available. You can give the lovely Jazz a call by dialing 602-260-5394. 260-KFYI. Mike in Phoenix. Good morning, Michael.
1: Is that good, fine head?
0: You know, my father, when he was in Germany, he learned to speak German right away by hanging out with children. And he loved to sing. And he would sing that song, you know, all the time.
1: Yeah, so. Nice song. Yes, sir. Nice song. I was a kid in Germany. My father was stationed there. Yes, I had one of my best times in Germany growing up playing baseball.
0: Look, you were playing baseball? That's what my dad does, play baseball. No, when my father was in the service in Europe, he got in a little trouble. And,
1: I see.
0: But they had a base. He had to transfer out, so he transferred to a baseball team. And so his whole time he was there, other when, you know, the off season when they had a drum and bugle corps, he played baseball and football most of the time in Germany. And just, you know, coming from high school here in Phoenix and going to Germany, hanging out with kids, learning to speak German. You know, and my father, I tell you, there's nobody that loved German people more than my father.
1: Yeah, that was a trip. You know, I had some of my best times as a youth in Germany. Growing up, you know, on bases. My father was an NCO. And anyway, wouldn't mind. Yeah, I like that song. And I this is one of my special weekends. I fly my flag for him. He lost his life in the war in '66. So I make sure I fly that flag for him on this weekend every year. I'm so proud to have known him, and he's just the source of my courage and faith. So,
0: well, thank you, Michael.
1: I'm blessed there. I am blessed to have a good father. And thank you, Lord. So I did want to ask you about always wondered about these miniature Japanese trees. And are they... do you have any?
0: You could bonsai, Mike, kind of anything. You know, we do sell some bonsais that come from different places. And, you know, when I started in the nursery business here, a lot of the nurseries in Los Angeles were run by Japanese people who had been put into the camps during World War II. And they'd lost their farms. And so then they were talented, you know, farmers. They became gardeners and then nurserymen. So they owned a bunch of the nurseries. And, you know, you can bonsai prune lots of different kinds of plants yourself.
1: But
0: there's a lot of bonsais you can purchase, and we grow and sell different ones. But, you know, you can do everything from a myrtle bush. I mean, there's a lot of plants here. So if you really want a fun hobby, something to do, bonsaiing's great.
1: And, I had no idea there were others. I see.
0: And, you know, it's just a matter of pruning a plant to stalling its growth. And, you know, my friends that, you know, now a lot of them have since passed away, but boy, did they do some wonderful bonsai work, you know. And I remember my friend Kenny Oda's dad had retired, and he had a 5-acre nursery in Los Angeles of all bonsais. And Kenny, his son, was tired of all the labor it took to prune the bonsais. We made a deal back then. We had a lot of bonsais back here in the mid-80s.
1: All right. Well, I appreciate that tip there, sir.
0: And, yeah, come in the nursery, and I'll tell you who really enjoys it, if you want to talk to somebody, is down at our Southern Avenue Nursery, Hugo.
1: Okay.
0: Hugo loves to bonsai things. And
1: I see.
0: You know, and we've got such a diversity in plants in there, it's really kind of fun to make your own. But, you know, if you came in and picked out, well, he could tell you what'll bonsai well, and then you could take a look at the other bonsais that we bring in. But, you know, I think really the joy in making a bonsai plant is starting your own, Mike, and it's one of those plants you can keep around for the rest of your life.
1: Yeah, I see. Very good, sir. And those are strictly indoor plants?
0: No. You can bonsai all kinds of outdoor plants. In fact, most plants do better outdoors. There are certainly ones that we sell that are bonsai to be indoors, you know. We have little ficus and things, and those, for the most part, we bring in from Florida nowadays. But, you know, if you want to come in, if you want, you know, we've got one that you could take that's already ready to go, but we have plenty of them you could bonsai yourself. And most importantly, Mike, thank you for the story today.
1: Yeah, very good. Well, I've been in line.
0: You were probably surprised when I played Lily Marlene coming in, because I know you were on hold before the music.
1: It was nice. Yes, I enjoyed it. It brought back good memories, sir.
0: Well, it does for me. That's why I play it. Thanks, Mike.
1: Thank you, sir.
0: Bye-bye. Let's see. Mary in Sun City. Good morning, Mary.
2: Good morning. Thank you for taking this call. I appreciate it. I had a question about a bird of paradise. I just got a new one, and I was wondering if I could plant it in the full sun.
0: Is it tropical or desert? One with the blue and orange flower that's the tropical one?
2: I think it's tropical.
0: Okay. Has big leaves that look kind of like a banana?
2: Yes, it reminds me of a banana tree. Yeah.
0: All right. So there's two varieties. There's the Regina, which is a smaller one, this compact that has the prettier blue and orange flower. And then there's a giant tropical bird with larger leaves. It does look like a banana. But either of those are going to want some sun to bloom, but neither of those really wants to be on a western exposure. The smaller one, the Regina, does really well on a southern exposure or eastern. And the big one, the Nikolai, the giant bird, it's just kind of tricky to find the right spot. It can acclimate in a lot of places, but it doesn't want afternoon sun.
2: It doesn't want full sun. Okay, because we're south, and it's going to get mainly full sun.
0: Well, south. So is it a giant bird you have or the smaller one?
2: No, it's the big one.
0: Okay. That one's kind of hard to find a good home for. It's going to want to be like on an eastern exposure or the east side of a large tree, something like that.
2: Okay. All right.
0: Or just, Mary, you can just keep it in a pot on the patio.
2: That's what I was thinking. It's such a beautiful.
0: They are beautiful plants. And when you go to the coast, tropical. California and different places, I mean, they really are pretty there. And there's some nice ones around town, but they do need a little help.
2: Yeah, that's why I got it. It reminds me of California. And I had another question, if I could.
0: Absolutely.
2: Okay, I have three olive bushes. They're bushes. One is doing so well. They're all south exposure. And there's two other ones that are really, they're alive, but they just don't look healthy. And so I did what I heard you say about chicken manure. I got some chicken manure, put it in the soil and around the plant, but I didn't put it directly near the roots. So it's got that, and it's had that for a couple weeks.
0: Mary, these are little olives, like the dwarf olives?
2: Yeah, little olives.
0: Okay.
2: Yeah,
0: so that's a really hardy plant. And, you know, fertilizer or not, it should do fairly well. And in Sun City, you have pretty heavy clay soil. How long have you had them planted?
2: For almost a year now.
0: Okay, and how do you water them?
2: They're on a drip.
0: How often does it run?
2: Drip. And I've been adding water because they just don't look like they're thriving.
0: How often does your drip run, Mary?
3: Twice
2: a week.
0: Okay.
2: 10 gallons a week.
0: Okay, that's quite a lot of water, and that's maybe even more than they need in Sun City because you have heavy clay soil. If they were 5 gallons and they've been planted a year or less, if they're getting probably just put it this way. If you gave them 5 gallons of water once a week, they'd be getting plenty of water. I would check that they're not staying too wet. Sun City is different than other parts of the valley, a very heavy clay soil with caliche underneath. And just make sure that they're getting kind of dry between. And then I would check and make sure that when you planted them, you didn't get them too deep in the ground. So dig down close to the trunk and make sure that you can find the root ball and don't have any of that clay on top of it.
2: Okay. Well, one of the things is I've been adding water about every other day.
0: Oh, don't do that, Mary. Mary, nobody's holding you under the water. Don't hold the poor olives under the water.
2: Okay,
0: thanks
2: for
0: the call.
2: Okay, thank you.
0: Bye-bye. Todd in El Capitan. Hello, Todd.
4: Good morning.
0: Good morning.
4: I would like to ask you about some fruit trees.
0: Okay.
4: So I have fruit trees. They're they're all pretty young. They're all since the fire in 21. So they're about four years old.
0: Okay.
4: But I'm getting a lot of fruit that's just very small.
0: Uh-huh.
4: And sometimes they get cracks on them and looks like scabs on them, especially the nectarines.
0: Well, nectarines, that's being scarred by thrip, which is a little insect. And, it's pretty hard to control really on those guys. What we do to control thrip down our orchards is we put in ladybugs and we put in lacewings. And because that tree has a very specific flowering time, when that tree's budded, you could order some larval lace wings and put a tab on the tree which is going to release 1,000 little lacewing larvae that will go up and eat that thrip. And though it will take some extra attention to do, that would prevent the scarring and things that you're seeing on the fruit.
4: Okay. Yeah, because it's a shame. It's a beautiful tree.
0: Yeah, just well, that's the problem with nectarines. But, that's one, organic option that could work. Other things that you would do, I wouldn't want to eat the fruit if you use it in a monochloropid. Todd, I got a hard break. Thanks for the call. We'll be right back with the Whitfield Nursery Garden Show. In the interim, you can give Jazz a call at 602-260-5394. 260-KFYI.
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7: Start to the weekend. Plenty of sunshine today. We'll top out at 98 degrees overnight. Fair skies and 74. For the Fox 10 Weather Experts, I'm Corey McCloskey.
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0: Welcome back, folks. Beautiful morning out there. We do have a line available. Number to call, 602-260-5394. 260-KFYI, Paul and Chandler. Good morning, Paul.
1: Hello, good morning, and thank you for taking my call. I have some hibiscus and some avocados, and they're all small trees at this point, trees or bushes, and I am trying to figure the best place to put them. I want to put the two hibiscus in my tortoise enclosure, so it seems like the what's in the pots already, I have to water them every other day or the leaves start drooping. What kind of watering schedule should I have for those once they're planted?
0: Well, that's going to depend on your soil, Paul. A lot of Chandler's, you know, medium to heavier clay to loam, it varies. But, you know, in the ground when they're brand new, probably twice a week, and after they're established okay. weekly in the summertime would be fine. You know, okay. tortoises are going to eat them. Tortoises love it. I mean, it's a great plant to feed your tortoise. In fact, it's a fun plant to eat yourself. But, you know. Hibiscus, we've had, they make kamika out of them, all different kinds of things. But anyway, it's a plenty edible plant for you and your tortoise. And it'll take full sun pretty well. Now, avocados are a little different story. You know, they do really well in North County, San Diego. And, they're a little rough around here, so you're going to want to have it where it gets some afternoon protection, okay? So the east side of a big tree would be a great place. It's going to need some sun, and especially if you're going to have any chance of it blooming. You know, some of the varieties will take a little more cold. The odd part is, Paul, we haven't had freezes here for a long time. And freezing is half of what hurts avocados. The heat and burning in the summer is the other half. And the third problem is our water's a little salty. So when you're growing your avocado, you want to do something to kind of amend the salts, okay? And you could do that at home with anything from coffee grounds, which are kind of acid, to, you know, a little vinegar once in a while. Soil sulfur would be helpful. All those things can help keep the soil so it's less acidic. I mean, more acidic and less, you know, base and not as much salt. But a location for it, it really is going to want some afternoon shade.
1: Okay, so right now I have it on the right side of my patio. So it's getting the east. It's like the eastern side.
0: That would be the ideal patio, location. So. And, you know, they'll grow really easy in the eastern, in a container like on the east side of a patio. I mean, it'll grow great in a container where you can slide it back in when it gets real hot, push it back out as it gets more, you know, cool.
1: Okay. And then with the watering schedule for that one?
0: You're going to grow it in a container or in the ground?
1: In a container.
0: Okay, so I would put it into a, you know, I don't know what size container it's in now, but I would put it into a decent size container, at least a 7 to a 15 gallon. And if you do that, it depends on what type of soil mix you plant it in. If you want to keep it in a container for years and years, use, when you're digging the holes for the hibiscus, take some of that soil out and blend about one third of that really well blended with some potting soil. That's going to make your avocado retain more moisture. And then by putting it in a pot a couple sizes larger than it is, you could probably water it once or twice a week. You're just going to have to watch and see how the soil drains.
1: Okay, but make sure that pot, because I've got one of those big pots. I don't know if it's for ornament, but it doesn't, and it's a massive pot, probably about 2 feet tall, about 2 feet wide, or maybe even a little bigger. I got from Costco, but and that doesn't drain. So I want to make sure.
0: Well, you're
1: going
0: to have to drill holes in it first to make it drain.
1: Okay.
0: Every pot has to have drainage, and the more holes, the better.
1: Okay.
0: Okay?
1: All right. Can I ask you one more question?
0: Sure.
1: I'm looking at, I've got to put a shed in, so I want to dig some of my grass out. If I dug that grass out to replant it, throw some dirt down, I don't know what kind of soil to get from the nurseries, or I guess the nurseries, or your nursery, but I want to replant that grass in the tortoise enclosure. What would be the best mix to do? Because I do have dirt from the area, that corner where the...
0: Well, I'll tell you what you can do, Paul, is if you'll just mow the grass really short, okay?
1: Mm-hmm.
0: And if you can dig out plugs, you know, like 4 inches square, and just put those back in the ground, they'll be fine. Especially Bermuda grass, this time, it'll come right back out. You know, so if you want to dig out chunks of it, if you can take a couple inches of dirt... You know, with the rhizomes or the runners on top of the ground, and just cut it really short, you can just plug it in there. It'll do great in the turtle enclosure.
1: Awesome. Thank you.
0: Thanks, Paul. Bye-bye. Diane down in Oracle. Good morning, Diane.
2: Good morning. beautiful weather down here. So
0: no, Oracle's
2: morning.
0: A beautiful place anyway. It's I've got a lot of fond memories of Oracle, being a Wildcat and all.
2: Oh, okay.
0: You know, some people like to stay around campus and go to bars. We really liked exploring and spelunking in the caves in Oracle and being broke down there and having somebody nice enough to house us after we went to the bar that night. There's like a lot of good memories of Oracle.
2: Yeah, a lot of good people.
0: Very much so.
2: So, okay, quick question. I have a new bottle brush tree, 15-gallon, that was planted the end of March, and it's doing great. It's got new growth, but I cannot get it to get any red flowers, and so I'm wondering how often I should fertilize it.
0: What depends really on how you want, but basically it depends on what kind of fertilizer you're going to use. So if you're using like a 10-10-10, 20-20-20, even a 21-7-14 lawn fertilizer, citrus food, all those are going to work about the same. And it's going to bloom in determined cycles. So you're not going to make it bloom more or less with your fertilizer as much as you just want it to be growing well and happy growth. So as long as you're getting happy growth on it, what size was it, Diane?
2: 15-gallon.
0: Okay, so 15-gallon, you know, it should grow fairly fast. You should get, is it a weeping bottle brush? It's a tree type or a bush type?
2: It's a tree type.
0: Okay, so there's weeping bottle brush and there's Citrinus and Viminal. There's different varieties of bottle brush. But in general, they're going to bloom in a determined cycle. They're going to be in and out of bloom. And you're going to get on an average in a bottle brush about 3 to 5 months of bloom, depending on the cultivar and location. You know, make sure it's got plenty of sun, fertilize it, keep the growth happy. As long as it's growing well, you know, it should be fine. If you had iron chelate, that would be a good plus for it. If not, it's probably still okay. And don't be concerned, it will bloom. As long as it's in the sun, it'll bloom.
2: Okay, yeah, it's got plenty of sun, so. Okay.
0: Well, enjoy, Diane. Thank you.
2: Thanks. Bye-bye.
0: Bye-bye. That leaves us with a couple open lines, folks. The number to call, 602-260-5394. 260-KFYI, Sheila in Phoenix. Good morning, Sheila.
3: Hi. Good morning, Brian. I have a southern exposure, and I have a little raised garden, and I've got a Cape honeysuckle and a dwarf yellowbill. And I want to do slow watering on it, deep watering.
0: Okay.
3: How often do I do it during this hot summer?
0: Sheila, how long have they been planted?
3: Oh, probably about a year.
0: Oh, they're new. Okay, and where do you live? What part of the valley?
3: Phoenix, 35th Avenue and Bill Road.
0: Okay, so you've got fairly heavy soil with a lot of clay in there. Are they planted in native soil or like in a potting mix?
3: Oh, I have them in compost and native soil. And
0: mixed?
3: Good stuff.
0: Okay, good stuff. All right. So, you know, watering them in good stuff. If you're watering them in good stuff, probably grow faster this summer if you'd water them twice a week. And they're going to need, if they were 5 gallons, about 3 to 4 gallons of water each time you water.
3: Okay.
0: Okay, and if you'll do that, they'll just do lovely.
3: And then fertilize... When?
0: Right now. I mean, it's the perfect time. What do you like to fertilize with?
3: Well, I've got a Bloom Buster, and one's blooming already. The yellow bill, the dwarf, is real puny looking, so I want to get that strengthened.
0: Okay, so the Bloom Buster is going to be higher in phosphorus. That's going to help it root. It's not going to give it a lot to grow on as far as, you know, because the nitrogen part, the first number is pretty low.
3: Right.
0: But that's fine.

0: you know, whereas some of the big ones can be very aggressive. So I'm not sure exactly which one you have, but a little patience will be in order. And, you know, watering twice a week at the maximum, you might get away with once a week, be okay. But I would go on twice because they're young. And happy growing.
1: Now, when you say too much phosphorus, which one would
0: help?
1: Well,
0: you're not
1: going to
0: have too much phosphorus, okay? So phosphorus is not something like nitrogen that we put on that we usually put too much to hurt anything. But what phosphorus does with plants, it helps them to root. And it also, they'll bloom better with more phosphorus. So it is a necessary part of the, you know, they're like, you know, everybody likes to eat stew, you know, with all different kinds of things in it. And that's a good healthy fertilizer program, too. But but it doesn't have much nitrogen. So if you want things to grow faster, the very first number on the bag or the box or the can is going to be the nitrogen. That's what's going to encourage more growth. Too much nitrogen you could burn. And so you want to be careful not to put too much on.
1: You want to recommend one?
0: Well, I mean, they all work. I mean, I don't, you know, there's a 20-20-20. You can buy Peters, any one of those.
1: Okay.
0: You know, if you bought, for example, you know, well, they're just all going to have different numbers on them. You know, we sell like OrganoPro Citrus Foods, 16% nitrogen, 8 phosphorus. It'll work fine. 10-10-10 will work fine. You know, with most of these fertilizers, as long as you're getting a miner's package in there where you have zinc, manganese, magnesium, iron, all those kind of things, you know, it's probably going to be fine.
1: Okay.
0: All right. Thanks.
1: All right. Well, thank you, Brian.
0: Thank
1: have
0: you,
1: a
0: Sheila.
1: Good day.
0: You too. Bye-bye.
1: Okay.
0: We're going to take a short break. While we're gone, we do have two lines available. You can call the lovely Jazz at 602-260-5394. 260-KFYI for the Woodfield Nursery Garden Show. We're here every Saturday morning from 7 to 9 a.m. on News Talk 550 KFYI.
2: Start to the weekend. Plenty of sunshine today. We'll top out at 98 degrees overnight. Fair skies and 74. For the Fox 10 Weather Experts, I'm Corey McCloskey.
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0: Well, welcome back, folks. Happy Memorial Day, and we're here at Whitfield's just having fun and celebrating with our family as well. 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We're something different. 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You know, they're regularly $30. Now you get two for 30. Can't quite beat that. That works for Arizona yellow bells and gold mound lantana as well. So if you're looking for something to do this weekend, if you're hanging around town, it's great weather to be out planting. Come out and see us at Whitfield's. Our original store is at 824 East Glendale Avenue. We're in the East Valley at Cooper, which is the same as Stapley, or at 26, oh, Stapley in Guadalupe. Yeah, over there in Gilbert. And then at 26470 Southern Avenue, straight south to Sky Harbor Airport. Got all kinds of great plans, folks. We got some fantastic deals. Come out and see us. We have a wonderful staff of friends and family. And, you know, we've all been working together here growing plants for most of our lives. And we really enjoy it when you come out and see us. And if you're looking for something exotic like from the tropics, we got beautiful mule palms for like $300 that are just fantastic. They'll take the heat. They're not like the queens. They like it here. Anyway, whatever your dreams, your passions, whether it's for date palms, citrus trees, you know, fruitless or seed podless mesquites, fruitless olives, olives with fruit, mesquites with beans, whatever your dreams, come out and see us at Whitfield's. We're open Monday through Saturday, 8 to 5:30, Sundays, 10 to 4, and we'll be open a regular schedule on Memorial Day from 8 to 5:30. Whitfield Nurseries, now for four generations, growing trees here in Arizona for Arizona's future. Next up, and in the correct order, we have Jerry in Ojai, California. Hi, Jerry.
1: Hey, Brian. Hey, I called you a while back, and I got two persimmon bare root trees that I potted.
0: Uh-huh.
1: And the stem, the main stem, looks really good, but it's not doing any branching yet. Is it? How,
0: you haven't popped any buds or any leaves yet, Jerry?
1: No. Well, there's little starts of a bud, but they're not really increasing.
0: What kind of soil did you pot it in?
1: Well, it was a mix. I put some Super Thrive, and I had
0: but you had potting soil, and did you mix dirt with it or anything?
1: I did.
0: Okay.
1: And it was a good mix.
0: How long have you had them potted, Jerry?
1: It's been about 4 months.
0: Yeah, I don't think they're going to make it. You know, when we're doing bare root trees, what we tend to try and do, and really persimmons are one of the hardest ones to grow from bare root. I mean, there's a lot of other things that are somewhat difficult, but persimmons, you know, to get them to root out are probably one of the most difficult. You know, and if they stay too wet, you know, the roots will really rot. I would take a pen knife and cut into the trunk on the side and see if it's still green underneath. Okay. And if that's a good sign. And, I would doubt that it's putting out any roots at all. Because if it's getting roots, those buds should be coming out. You might even take it back out of the container and see if your soil in that container is not staying too wet. And let it dry out. What we'll typically do, and I learned this from a good friend of mine, Vena Davis from Las Vegas, is that when we're planting bare roots like that, we'll give them a real heavy dose of it's like super treble phosphate, or that's probably the easiest, or bone meal, and we get them really wet, and then we don't really water them again until they bud out, because the plant's not using any water. And if you're keeping it watered in that pot, it's probably suffocating in the root system. So it needs to come back out, But, you know, it might be that the roots have already rotted on it and you don't want to spend a lot more time. So start off by scraping the bark and seeing if it's green. Then if that's green, you might even just take it back out of the pot or dig down beside it and see if any, if it's putting any roots out at all. But I think you probably kept it too wet.
1: Okay, because it didn't have any hair roots coming off.
0: Well, they typically don't. You know, on a persimmon, on the rootstock, you're not going to have a lot of little fine roots. But you want to generate those. But I think your potting mix probably stayed too wet. And it's a good chance if you take it out of the pot, you'll find the roots are rotted. But if not, you could repot it again and put it back with a lighter soil, just a real light soil, one with bigger, you know, coarser compost in it, and see if it'll come back out. But it should have certainly budded by now.
1: Okay, I'll give that a shot. I wanted to mention to you, my grandparents lived at 620 East Glendale since 1955.
0: Uh-huh.
1: And I started going over there in 59 out of 10. And I always saw your nursery there. I've stopped in there once or twice, but I just wanted to tell you that.
0: Well, Jerry, come in and say hi. You know, and since when my grandparents bought that place originally, it was a dirt road, but that's a neighborhood, and it was mostly my grandparents' orchard when I grew up. We sure had a lot of fun growing up there, and it's beautiful neighborhood still.
1: It's amazing how much land that the city took from their property.
0: Oh yeah, well, we started off there was a ditch on the south side of Glendale with a row of olive trees in 1959, and open. You know, irrigation ditch there. Yeah. Glendale was a two-lane road, so it's really grown up and changed a lot. But, Jerry, come visit us sometime if you're in Phoenix, and appreciate the call, and good luck to you. We're going to take a short break and find out what's happened in the world. Be right back after the news with the Whitfield Nursery Garden Show.
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5: Start to the weekend. Plenty of sunshine today. We'll top out at 98 degrees overnight. Fair skies and 74. For the Fox 10 Weather Experts, I'm Corey McCloskey.
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10: Waiting. I'm Paul Stevens, Fox News. President Trump canceling weekend plans, including going to his son's wedding to meet with top advisors. over Iran.
11: The president said this: while I very much wanted to be with my son, Don Jr., and the newest member of the Trump family, his soon-to-be wife, Bettina, circumstances pertaining to government and my love for the United States of America do not allow me to do so. I feel it is important for me to remain in Washington, D.C. at the White House during this important period of time. Axios reports the president met with his national security team on Friday to talk about the war in Iran as he seriously considers new strikes. This comes after weeks of stalemate on a deal despite Pakistani mediators scrambling last minute to bridge any gaps. Secretary of State Marco Rubio says Iran wants to create a tolling system for the Strait of Hormuz, a scenario that he says is unacceptable.
10: And that's Fox's Madeline Rivera in D.C. Director of National Intelligence Tulsi Gabbard stepping down amid a cancer diagnosis for her husband.
12: The Director of National Intelligence Tulsi Gabbard, who oversees 18 agencies that keep the most important secrets in government, will leave her post on June 30th to help her husband as he fights an aggressive and rare form of bone cancer. She made the announcement after informing the president, according to reporting from Fox Digital. Gabbard posted a copy of the letter that she wrote to President Trump. Speaking of her husband, she said he faces major challenges in the coming weeks and months at this time. I must step away from public service to be by his side and fully support him through this battle. Trump responded, Tulsi has done an incredible job and we will miss her. Gabbard is the fourth Trump cabinet official to leave during the president's second term in office.
10: Fox's David Spondaren Lucas will now serve as acting director of national intelligence after Gabbard's final day. 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
13: Loop 303 northbound near Camelback Road. Disabled vehicle blocking the right shoulder. US 60 Superstition Freeway eastbound near Mesa Drive. We do have an accident blocking the right shoulder there. Loop 101 northbound at Union Hills Drive. Crash off right. And Goldwater Boulevard south of 2nd Street. Injury accident involving a motorcyclist. If you have a traffic tip, call 602-374-6300.
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5: Start to the weekend. Plenty of sunshine today. We'll top out at 98 degrees overnight. Fair skies and 74. For the Fox 10 Weather Experts, I'm Corey McCloskey.
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0: Well, welcome back, folks. Beautiful Memorial Day weekend here in the Valley, and great forecast for the week upcoming as well. Looks like the lines are full, so we'll get right back to the phones. As one's gone, one becomes available. Number to call, 602-260-5394, 260-KFYI. Kristen in Mesa. Good morning, Christian.
1: Good morning, Brian. How are you?
0: Enjoying my morning.
1: A little frustrated. I have called a couple of arborists. I say that term very loosely. To come out to my house. Both of them charged me a pretty decent bit of money just to come out and take a look. And both of them came out to the house to take a look at a couple of Indian laurel columns and a couple of Hong Kong orchids. That I have that are super struggling. They're very well established. All of them were planted in 2019. They seem to be dying. The first gentleman that came out explained that he wasn't truly an arborist, but that,
0: but he liked money anyway, right?
1: Yeah. And so he was kind enough to only charge me $135 for the visit and tell me that I needed to water more. And the second gentleman that was quite a bit more expensive that came out told me that he would like to be able to test the soil. However, he can't test the soil because the company that did that, they're building burnt to the ground.
0: Well,
1: and
0: let's see if, Christian, I got some other callers on, so let's see if we can't kind of solve your problem a little quicker. Let me ask you this. Are you growing any weeds out in your yard?
1: No, sir.
0: Okay. How are you killing them?
1: Well, we have a mulch type deal down, so okay. Nothing's growing around these trees. And these are.
0: What about just out in the general yard? Is there any weeds growing?
1: Not that I see.
0: Okay.
1: Not that I see.
0: And how are they controlled so that they don't grow? Does anybody spray any weed killer? Any of the other service?
1: Takes care of everything.
0: Okay. So here's what's probably happening. I would guess that whoever's spraying your weeds is using a product like Ortho Ground Control or weed.
1: Okay.
0: So there's an Ortho product that's got a whole cocktail of a bunch of different types of chemicals in it. It's very toxic to trees and shrubs. Okay. And there's also the new formulations of glyphosate Roundup Coculation mixed up with that's made by the Roundup group that's really bad.
1: Mm-hmm.
0: And I would think that if your trees have been there that long and doing pretty well in the last couple of years having problems, I would look for chemical toxicity to be the problem, okay? And I would go to wherever whoever's killing the weeds and find out exactly what they're using. And I would think that it's probably a toxicity into your soil that's coming from a herbicide, okay? And go ahead.
1: Can I give a little additional information?
0: Sure.
1: Sorry. So I have, this is in my backyard.
0: Uh-huh.
1: I have two rows of Indian laurels, one on one fence line, one on the other fence line. They both point into the center corner.
0: Okay.
1: The corner is where all of my pool equipment is.
0: Mm-hmm.
1: The laurels that are dying are the closest to the pool equipment.
0: Do you have a saltwater
1: the
0: pool?
1: The rest of them, I do. And
0: okay.
1: The rest of them are all perfectly fine and healthy, the Hong Kongs are far, far, far away from my pool equipment.
0: So. Well, Hong Kongs go through different cycles and seasons, so I would suspect then the culprit may be the salt from the saltwater pool system somehow getting to those ficus trees. Okay.
1: Okay.
0: And then on your Hong Kong orchid trees, they go through seasons of uglies. How long have they been looking bad?
1: I would say maybe a month.
0: Okay. That's just climatic. Okay.
1: Okay.
0: That's going to fix itself when it gets hot.
1: Okay.
0: So no concerns.
1: Should I increase or decrease watering on
0: them?
1: Well,
0: you got to tell me how much you're watering first.
1: So I thank you. Yeah, I use a Rakio smart watering system, and they're on their own valve.
0: Okay.
1: So they're getting water, I would say, twice a week, maybe an hour each time.
0: And I have no idea how much water that is. Okay. So here, you know, on watering, what you want to do is you want to water them deep. Where do you live? What part of Mesa, Christian?
1: So I'm in Eastmark. So,
0: okay. Pretty heavy soil. So at any rate, what you want to do is once a week is like a maximum watering frequency, no more than that. You want to make sure they get water enough to where the water is going to penetrate to the depth of a couple feet, which is a little harder with our clay soil. So it needs to run for a fairly long time and then be shut off. The orchid trees are really quite drought tolerant, you know, and if they're watered more than that, it's going to be problematic. The orchid trees will fix themselves as it gets hot. This really isn't even hot enough for orchid trees to do their best yet. And they're going to get better as it gets hotter. But, you know, a watering cycle frequency maximum is weekly, and you want to get the water down to a depth of about 2 to 3 feet. So I don't have any idea. And the only way you're going to calibrate that system is to put something out there that's capturing water to see how much water it's actually putting on and calibrate it accordingly.
1: Okay.
0: All right. I'm going to get to some more callers, Christian, but quickly if you want to wrap it up.
1: No, thank you, Brian. I appreciate the phone call. There's not an off-the-shelf soil tester that I can get to test the soil around.
0: Well, no, testing for is you can actually take it. There's Mott's Laboratories. It's not a new laboratory. It's been a long time. But Sherry's not going to reopen IAS, so you could take it to Mott's Laboratories. But, you know, pretty much all you're going to test for are your salts and those kind of things. Testing for the chemical toxicity is very difficult and expensive, and you'd have to be targeting a specific chemical. So I would look into the chemicals and find out what's being applied, and I would stay away from anything that's not just a straight glyphosate or else a pre-emergent. So, you know, knock off any other chemicals that are going in there. That's just a good, just better not to use them. And, you know, for us personally, our orchards are all certified organic, so we can't even, we don't use any pre-emergents. We don't use any herbicides at all. We have to use this thing called a hoe. And some tillage and different processes, but it's a lot of work. But it does work, and we're growing really healthy plants that way. So you got to be careful with the chemicals. Okay, if you want to test for the salts and thing, Mott's Laboratory, you can take them a sample. They'll test for all that stuff for you. They're nice people as well, and we wish Sherry the best. But I was speaking with her this week, and she's not going to reopen. So Christian,
1: thanks for your time. Thank Bye-bye. You, sir.
0: Samantha in Glendale. Good morning, Samantha.
2: Good morning. I have a question regarding a Hong Kong orchid originally gotten from your 7th Street location. And it's been in 3 years. It's 12 feet tall now. And every year it's done really, really well. In fact, it just finished its beautiful heavy bloom last month. This year, though, as it's regrowing the leaves that it dropped, the new leaves seem to be starting and then dropping off, and the stems, the limbs are starting to die. And it's all on the east side of the plant as opposed to the west side.
0: You know, Samantha, I think they're just confused this year. You know, they're not accustomed to being 100-plus degrees in March, you know, and then, boom, it cooled off again. And then it got warm for a couple of days. But, you know, I think they're going to correct themselves all on their own. With the weather changing as we go into the summer, this is perfect weather for them to start to grow and come back. It would be a good time to fertilize them right now. So if you haven't fertilized, go ahead.
2: It hasn't been fertilized. What would you suggest?
0: You know, if you have like a 10-10-10 or Miracle-Gro, they're not too picky. So any kind of a balanced fertilizer is fine. You know, and they're all going to work. If you have any kind of balanced fertilizer that has like magnesium, zinc, iron, all those kind of things blended with it, should be fine.
2: Yeah, sometimes I use fish emulsion a lot.
0: Fish emulsion's really good. You know, it's going to be less nitrogen, work a little slower, but it's really a good fertilizer. So if that's what you like to use, that would be wonderful. And you can give them a fairly heavy dose this time of year. And they're going to probably drop some more leaves. They're going to drop some stems. If you want to prune them back, you can prune them back right now as well, you know, to kind of clean up some of the older stuff. Pardon?
2: Even with these temps, it's still
0: With orchids, they're a desert tree. I mean, they're one that likes the heat, you know. So they're going to put out all kinds of leaves over the next couple weeks.
2: Okay, I appreciate the advice. Thank you so much.
0: Thanks for
2: always helpful.
0: Bye,
2: Thank
0: Samantha.
2: You.
0: Doug and Grand. Oops. Oh, Doug, he gave up right as we were pushing this button. Doug, if you're listening on the air, you can call back. I promise I'll get to you really quickly. We're going to take a short break, and we're going to be right back with the Whitfield Nursery Garden Show. Right now, we have wide open phones. Doug, if you call back, I'll take you first, and we'll be right back with the Whitfield Nursery Garden Show. The number to call for Miss Jazz here is 602-260-5394. 260-KFYI for the Whitfield Nursery Garden Show.
3: Some good news. There's no freeway closures due to roadwork this Memorial Day weekend. But we do have that disabled vehicle blocking the right shoulder, Loop 303 northbound near Camelback. We had a crash involving a motorcyclist at Goldwater Boulevard south of 2nd Street. A wreck involving a bicyclist, Glendale Avenue just west of 35th Avenue. And an injury accident, 7th Street at the I-17. If you have a traffic tip, call 602-374-6300.
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0: Beautiful morning out there. Looks like David's back up by the Grand Canyon. We're going to get right to David. After David, we have Linda. If you'd like to be after Linda, all you need to do is give the lovely Jazz a call simply by calling 602-260-5394. Doe, good morning. Hello?
1: Do I have you here?
0: Yeah, we got you. Hello? Is it Doe, Doug?
1: Yeah, I live, about 30 miles south of the Grand Canyon.
0: Okay.
1: And a little town by, called Valley. And anyhow, I had a guy transplant some pinyon juniper. Pinyon pines,
0: yeah.
1: And I think the guy really kind of shafted me. He didn't have no root ball on him and planted them. And I've been doing everything on a planet I think of to save these things, but I think it's a lost cause. What's your thought?
0: What time of year did he transplant them, Doug?
1: About 2-3 months ago.
0: Well, that was a good time. How large are they?
1: About 5 to 6 foot.
0: And he bare-rooted them pretty much?
1: Yeah, pretty much.
0: Because they, you know, the thing with the natives up there, you know, when they're growing, they have a pretty big taproot. And you can get away with cutting the taproot if you can keep the little hair roots, because they have some finer roots that usually come out in the top 18 inches or so. And that's kind of what sustains it. And then the big taproot's not as critical. But you really want to move them when they're completely dormant. A couple months ago, normally would have been fine. But I might suspect they might have been starting to bud this year because of that real hot weather we had. And it might be kind of a, you know, dual problem. Number one, you know, you want to get a root ball with them. And number two, they were probably starting to bud and push sap already because of the unusual weather. With pines, though, if they're not, you know, are they dropping needles or what are they doing?
1: Yeah, there's one of them's totally dead, and they're starting, you know, they're turning brown from the bottom and then going up.
0: Well, that's not a bad sign, Doug. So you're losing the bottom needles first, but the upper limbs look pretty good still?
1: Yeah, I grab a hold of them and pull on them and stuff, and they're still pliable.
0: Do they have some green needles and buds up on the tips?
1: You know, I hadn't really looked for that.
0: Go look close, okay? And the little buds that normally come out this time of year, you know, where they're starting to put out new needles, see if those little buds are still intact, okay? Are the needles falling off, or are they clinging to the tree?
1: Well, they're clinging to the tree. Even the dead one, they're still there.
0: Well, okay. If the dead ones are clinging, Doug, that's a bad sign. They're probably not going to make it. If the brown needles are clinging to the tree and they're not shedding off, okay, and if it's been that long, I think they're probably dead.
1: Yeah, I've been fertilizing the heck out of them.
0: Well, don't fertilize them.
1: Well, it wasn't fertilized. It was, I know I shouldn't say this, it's one of your competitors, my son brought it up, the moon juice.
0: Well, okay, that's not going to do much one way or another. The one product when you transplant them again, and I just give it a try next winter, is Super Thrive. You know?
1: Super Thrive?
0: Yeah. And it works real well. But here's the process, Doug. For next year, you know, how big a trunk trees are you trying to move? Like 3 or 4 inch diameter?
1: No, they're probably 2, 2.5.
0: Okay. So that should move really easy the right time of year. Now, the next time you could try to move them would be like in November. Okay. So you could either try to do them in November, but it's probably best time, you know, and to be sure we're not going to have too much heat would be January. Okay, when they're dormant. And when they're dormant, if you can dig a root ball, so start off, go out about a foot from each side of the trunk, okay? And what you want to do is dig straight down and dig a trench, okay, with a shovel. But then turn the shovel and cut backwards towards the root ball so you keep the interior portion of it compressed, right? So you're going to turn the shovel around, cut that so that we're not breaking up. So we start off with a trench, then we start cutting back, okay? And you don't have to get real deep. If you can get about 18 inches deep on a tree that size, okay, and end up with a root ball that's about 18 inches wide, that should work. And then what you do is when you get down about 2 foot, so you can cut it at 18 inches, start cutting underneath, and then get, you can use a piece of burlap or you can use a big old beach towel or it doesn't matter, an old canopy tarp, and push the tree over, roll it underneath it, tuck it underneath, and pull it back so you got 4 corners. lift it out of the ground as a solid root ball and put it back in, and it should do pretty well. When you transplant it, you want to throw a hose in, water it from the bottom up, and then you want to come back and douse it with some Super Thrive, about an ounce of Super Thrive and 5 gallons of water. Not even an ounce, a quarter ounce is enough, and 5 gallons of water. And then, you know, water them about once every 2 or 3 weeks, you know, not that often, because you don't want to keep them super wet, unless, you know, depending on your soil. But, you know, water them once every couple weeks, okay, and you should get some new buds out in the spring. And they should transplant pretty easy, you know, that time of year. So I wouldn't mess with trying to do anything with them now for the rest of the year. Just, you know, get ready for next year. And if you like, give me a call next year in January. We'll go over it again. And I think you'll do fine. And I think pinions, you know, it's one of my favorite trees. Not only do I love eating the nuts, I just think they're a beautiful small tree. And, you know, we've lost a lot of them in our forest because they didn't have enough water. But I really love pinions, and I think it's very much worth the effort.
1: Yeah, the I did buy those stakes. They're about an inch diameter and about 4 foot tall. Drive it down in.
0: Okay. That's not going to help you either. Your water needs to go right down from the top of the root ball.
1: Well, yeah, I let it fill that up, and then I got a tree ring that I fill up as well.
0: Yeah, what you want to do is just have a tree ring and just flood the tree. You don't need the snakes because that's putting water past the roots.
1: Okay. Sounds good.
0: All right. Thanks, Doug.
1: All righty.
0: Bye-bye.
1: Thank you.
0: Linda in Cave Creek. Hello, Linda.
2: Good morning, Brian.
0: Good morning.
2: So I have a similar situation. So I rescued some almost dead plants. They might be bottle brushes and some other small bushes. There was a model home with all of their dead. Just bulldozed these plants out of the ground as they were making progress with their building. So I have about 10 of them. They might be equivalent of like 5 gallon size of 5 gallons. So we've cut some branches back. Most of them have some green in it. No, should we cut them off?
0: Are they creosote bushes, Linda? Do you have any idea what they are?
2: Bottle brush was the only thing I could tell. Other ones were. Probably like the little bushes that have the orchid flowers.
0: You know, it's really hard to transplant little plants like that, Linda, especially if they've been mishandled. You know, you could give them a shot of Super Thrive, water them, and see what they do. It's cheaper and easier to buy a new plant. You know, transplanting plants that have been rooted out and established can take an awful lot of work and a lot of time. You know, if you have green wood on them, you know, for the most part when you're transplanting things, I wouldn't water them more than twice a week. I would give them a douse of some Super Thrive mixed with your water, and then say a little prayer and see what happens.
2: Okay.
0: All right.
2: So cutting them back doesn't do anything.
0: Well, for them? You're better off cutting them back before you move them. Okay. But you know, and you know, some things, you know, if you just take and want to cut them off to a little stem, you know, just take the whole plant so they're not trying to feed as much, and say if it was a 18-inch plant, cut it back to about 6 inches, you might have better luck.
2: Okay.
0: That's what I needed to
2: know. Thank you.
0: Thanks, Linda. Bye-bye. Bye. Let's see. There we go. Michael in Phoenix. Good morning, Michael.
3: Morning, Brian. Hey, so back in February, I bought 4 15-gallon citrus from you.
0: Uh-huh.
3: Planted them. They look great. And they came with the little covers on the bottoms and the trunks.
0: Uh-huh.
3: But a couple of them, the canopy is not full enough to cover all of the interior trunk area.
0: That's okay. So do you still have the wraps on the trunks, Michael?
3: Yeah, I've got the wraps on the trunk.
0: Okay.
3: And I actually took some shade cloth and kind of wrapped it around some of that exposed area.
0: You really don't need to, Mike. If being exposed, it's going to probably bud out better. You know what? When we're planting orchards in the farm, I cut back the head some on the outside. But with this kind of weather, they should be popping out, you know, new growth. So if you would just give them a light dose of fertilizer right now and keep it up once a month, they should start to fill and do better. I'm going to put you on hold because we have a hard break, and I'm going to talk to you during the break, okay? So hold on 1 second, and we'll be right back after the short break with the Whitfield Nursery Garden Show. In the meantime, you can give Jazz a call at 602-260-5394, 260-KFYI.
4: Valley Freeway is looking real good so far this morning. Loop 202 Santan Freeway westbound off-ramp is closed to McQueen Road due to road work going on until the middle of June. Loop 303 northbound near Camelback Road disabled vehicle blocking the right shoulder. Still working that crash involving a motorcyclist, Goldwater Boulevard south of 2nd Street. If you have a traffic tip, give us a call at 602-374-6300.
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9: Start to the weekend. Plenty of sunshine today. We'll top out at 98 degrees overnight. Fair skies and 74. 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

0: Beautiful morning, wonderful forecast, and here we are on a great Memorial Day weekend. We do have two lines available. Number to call, 602-260-5394. 260-KFYI for the Whitfield Nursery Garden Show. Yes, it's quite a forecast we have, folks, and it's a perfect time to be out and have a picnic, be with family, and celebrate and remember those who came before us. Do have those two lines available. Nancy and Gilbert, good morning.
1: Good morning. How are you?
0: Great, Nance. How are you?
1: Good. Real good. We went to your Gilbert store yesterday, and we called a week ago concerning what to plant. We took out some bougainvilleas, and we have a 30-foot south-facing wall, and we got some star jasmine, and there are about three star jasmine, and we're going to be planting those and want to know how far apart to plant them. And in filtered light, we have mungo trees in the front.
0: Okay, so you guys, I was just going to ask that. South-facing wall might be, but you do have some trees that's going to be filtered.
1: Oh, yeah, it's filtered light.
0: Do you want them to grow into one solid thing, or do you want to have separate plants along the wall?
1: No, we wanted to mesh together.
0: Okay, so I would plant them probably about 5 to 6 feet apart.
1: Okay, great. That sounds great. They smell wonderful. And the guy that sold us them, he has glasses, really nice gentleman. And he said to come back and discuss any more plans we might have for our yard.
0: Well, anytime, Nancy. You know, we have a wonderful staff, and I was out at our Gilbert store. We were putting up our flags yesterday. And
1: you mean I missed you yesterday?
0: Well, I was there.
1: Oh, no.
0: That's all right.
1: Oh, boy.
0: You know what? They're better than I am anyway. They have a good team out there.
1: Anyway, well, I guess that's it. You have a good Memorial Day.
0: You as well. Thanks for coming and seeing us, Nancy.
1: Thank you. Bye-bye.
0: Bye-bye. Oh, let's see. Next, we've got Dan and Chandler. Good morning, Dan.
2: Hey, good morning. I have probably a very short question for you here. So I have some bushes that I installed maybe 2 years ago. It's kind of a popular bush, but I don't know the name of it. It's got pink flowers on it. I'm down here in Chandler, and, you know, they're between the road dividers and things like that, and they were bushes. They have beautiful pink flowers on them, and they seem to be pretty robust. However, mine are sitting between my back fence and about 6 feet forward is my pool, is another kind of a little wall, and then the pool. And I think they're going to need to have some kind of fertilizer because they are producing pink flowers, but they're not growing, you know, like the ones I see on the between the streets and things like that or in the medians.
0: Dan, so are they bougainvillea?
2: Say that again.
0: Is your plant a bougainvillea? Do you know what your plant is?
2: I don't. That's the problem. Okay, they look like little pink bells, but there's a lot of them on that bush.
0: Okay. It could be a Valentine's bush, too. All right. So, you know, it's in bloom right now and just kind of finishing up and blooms heavy in the spring.
2: Yeah, it's blooming like crazy. And again, you see them when you drive down the street, they're everywhere. You know,
0: well,
2: people have them on
0: like
2: the...
0: maybe bougainvillea then. Bougainvilleas are going to start slow and finish strong. Okay. So if you planted new bougainvilleas, they're not going to grow real fast. They'll grow faster in the summertime. They don't need a lot of fertilizer, but they'll benefit for some fertilizer. So if you haven't fed them at all, now would be the perfect time to feed them. And on irrigation, they want to get kind of dry between watering. So water about once a week is ideal.
2: Okay. Once a week.
0: Uh-huh.
2: Okay. And I do have a drip system. I always wonder about those drip systems.
0: Well, because, so do I sometimes. I have a lot of drip systems, several hundred acres. But, yeah, we do wonder about them. And it takes people to go out. You know, we have to do a lot of maintenance on ours because we're growing lots of citrus on drip. But they do work very well, and they're very efficient. So what you need to do, number one, is realize how much water yours is putting out. So you could do that by taking one of the emitters and putting it in a quart jar and seeing how much you're putting it out. Yeah. And then you got to just kind of check your cycle. But like on a bougainvillea in Chandler, once a week watering should be good. And if they're new plants, they're going to want about 3 gallons of water once a week.
2: Okay, 3 gallons once a week. Yeah, and my drip system has little red regulators on it, so it puts out 3 gallons an hour is what it does.
0: That's perfect.
2: And, Okay. And then you're saying, and how often, how many times a week should
0: About
2: I?
0: Once a week. You know, and a lot of Chandler has pretty heavy clay. So if you're watering more than that, you're going to be slowing your plants down.
2: I see. All right. Well, as always, I appreciate it, Brian, and have a good holiday.
0: You too. Thanks for calling, Dan. Bye-bye. Oh, let's see. Next up, we have Steve and Tempe. After Steve, we got two lines available. Number to call, 602-260-5394. 260-KFYI. Hi, Steve.
3: Howdy there, Brian. I got a question. I got a mature olive tree, and I've planted some Weddellia plants under it to make a ground cover. I wanted to cover up all the air underneath that tree.
0: Okay.
3: So how often do I water them, and how much should I fertilize them, I guess, is my question.
0: Well, we don't want to hurt the olive tree, Steve. Is it a big old olive tree?
3: Yep. It's been there 45 years.
0: I guess like that would be big, yeah. Hardy enough. So the Weddellia is pretty tough. You know, it takes, it'll do fine on weekly watering. How long ago did you plant it?
3: I did it in the fall, actually.
0: Okay. So is it growing pretty fast now?
3: Yeah, it's starting to spread. Yeah. And I want it to spread all, cover that whole area there.
0: Yeah, it'll do it. So what you want to do is you want to make sure you keep it topped. So hit it with a weed eater once in a while. So it keeps spreading and not growing taller. Okay. And you could fertilize it with, you know, if you had some Miracle-Gro at home or any kind of balanced fertilizer, 10-10-10, Peters, anything, a light dose of fertilizer to feed that, the olive tree will get happier too. But what you don't want to do is you don't want to keep it real wet. The Weddellia will do better staying real wet. It'll grow faster. You know, it's a more of a tropical plant. But the olive's more of a desert Mediterranean plant, and it can have problems if you keep it too wet. So you want to probably keep it on about a weekly watering, and the Weddellia will do fine. You know, it'll be a little slower growing, but it'll still do fine being watered once a week. And a little light fertilizer, you know, to keep the Weddellia growing faster will make a difference. And if the olive gets a little extra fertilizer, it'll be happy too.
3: Yeah. So maybe fertilize it every couple of months or something?
0: Yeah,
3: maybe?
0: Once a month. I mean, because if you're fertilizing it lightly or, you know, if you're fertilizing it with something that's water-soluble, I mean, most all of it's going to go on there. So if you had, like, the Miracle-Gro with the no-clog two-garden feeder and went out and sprayed it once a month, that would work. Or just a light dose of fertilizer on it. That'll keep the Weddellia happy. And, you know, the fertilizer's not going to hurt the olive at all either.
3: Right, yeah, it'll probably like it.
0: It will. It'll say, hey, right. The Steve guy kind of likes us now. He hadn't fed us in 40 years.
3: Yeah, I guess we're doing all right there. All right, thank you much. Appreciate
0: thank you,
3: it.
0: Steve. Bye-bye. Next, we got Lee and Chandler. After Lee, we have lines available at 602-260-5394. Now, remember, this is a listener participation program, and you can call up, tell stories, educate the host, or we can talk about what's going on. Lee, good morning.
4: Good morning, Brian. Happy Memorial Day. Hey, listen, I had somebody. I'm ripping out the old raised bed gardens, and they're in old sheep tanks that I recycled. And client was telling me that she uses her old horse alfalfa pellets as a mulch in her raised beds.
0: Okay.
4: I've never heard of that before.
0: Well, I think it's probably a pretty good idea, Lee, because, you know, alfalfa is fairly high in nitrogen. In fact, you know, when the alfalfa prices are down, I was thinking about buying some alfalfa and putting it in our compost pile if I could afford it, you know, by the cost to put it in there. And so it's not a bad idea at all. And, you know, it's just organic material. And one thing about alfalfa is it usually has enough nitrogen to help the composting to balance the carbon and nitrogen deficiency you have with most compost. So I think that those alfalfa pellets that get a little old or wet, somebody's got some extra ones laying around a stable somewhere, would be just fine.
4: Yeah, I've got a neighbor with horses. I think I'll go see what they've got, if they've got any. All right. Well, hey, listen, thank you very much, and you have a great weekend.
0: You too, Lee. Thank you. Bye-bye. We're going to take a short break while we're gone. We do have two lines available. Number to call, 602-260-5394. 260-KFYI for the Whitfield Nursery Garden Show. We're here every

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5: The Diamondbacks fall to the Rockies in game two of a four-game set. Zach Gallen takes the hill against Michael Lorenzen tonight. The Cardinals and quarterback Jacoby Brissett reportedly significantly far apart on a reworked deal for the season. In the NBA, the Thunder beat the Spurs to take a 2-1 lead in the Western Conference Finals. On the ice, the Golden Knights come from behind to beat Colorado. They're up 2-0 in the West Finals. I'm Trey Bender.
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0: 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Whitfield Nursery, now for 4 generations, growing trees here in Arizona for Arizona's future. Come out and see us. You can't miss us. We got the big American flags out front. 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And come out and see us. 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We're licensed, bonded, and insured. No jobs too big, none's too small. If you're looking for some shade and don't want to wait the time growing a tree for 4 or 5 years, we can give you up to a 10-year advantage. We have trees up to 30 feet tall. Whitfield Nursery, now for 4 generations, growing trees here in the valley for Arizona's future. Back to the phones, John in Arizona City. Hi, John.
1: Good morning.
0: Morning, John.
1: If you turn off the highway instead of going to your tree farm in Stanfield, mm-hmm. go right into Stanfield, go right again as though you're going back into Casa Grande on, I don't remember what the highway road
0: 84,
1: is.
0: Highway 84. Just,
1: okay, and you just kind of get out of town. You look on the left-hand side. There used to be a fertilizer plant. Mm-hmm. Go see Nacho. If you look just, you know, to the west of it, there's probably 4 railroad car full of alfalfa pellet making waste.
0: Really?
1: You can afford that. Yes.
0: Well, appreciate the heads up. I don't know why they would not use it, but we can.
1: Well, I'll just a little. It's the miracle thing here in Arizona City. You know, everybody comes and looks over my fence because I did some swapping there, did some mechanical work. Mm-hmm. And every day I'd load up my pickup with a bin or something. And then a couple times I went out with my gooseneck trailer with my Beverly Hillbilly sides on it and loaded it up with his skid steer. But yes, there's probably, you could fill up 4 railroad cars. Some of it's compost. Some of it actually started on fire. There's charcoal underneath. It's just amazing stuff. My only curse was, and if you composted it, was I ended up with Bermuda grass. And I'm almost winning that fight in my garden.
0: Well,
1: because they have Timothy Bland, Bermuda Bland, and they put corn in it, molasses, and when there's a spill, it's loaded up and hauled off in that windrow. You'll see the windrow as you're headed out on the left-hand side.
0: Well, thanks for the heads up, John. I'll go by and visit Nacho out there.
1: You do that, and don't take him tequila because he probably won't drink it. He also's got a tequila factory, him and his brother, out in Guadalajara. So.
0: All right. Thank you, sir.
1: Anyway, have a good Memorial Day weekend. I love your love for the country, and I love your dig of trying to help getting it smartened up.
0: We're working on it. Take care. Bye-bye. Jim in Peoria. Good morning, Jim.
2: Hi, Brian. Hey, what a perfect song for this weekend. That was an amazing song. So I have a question about my fig trees. I've got about 12 of them in 15-gallon pots, and they seem to be growing pretty well, but the figs never ripen. They dry up and fall off. I'm not sure what's going on.
0: Could be wrong varieties, Jim. Not all figs do equally well here.
2: Well, that's true. I got quite the mix.
0: Yeah, and there's some that do great. There's one over at the U of A Extension Service. I'm not sure what it is in Maricopa there. I'm going to, you know, we have a little farm out there behind there, part of the at the University of Arizona Extension Service. I'm going to go get some cuttings off that one. I'm not sure what it is. The most reliable here of all historically is Mission Black, but there are others that do very well. But if you're not setting fruit very well, I think it's a varietal problem.
2: Oh, interesting. Okay, yeah, because the foliage looks great.
0: Yeah, that tends to tell me it's a varietal problem. Yeah, some of them don't do as well here. You know, and figs are amazing because they grow figs, you know, in every state in the United States. But the ones that we do here are just different cultivars that do better with our temperature.
2: Yeah. Well, the Mission is one that I do not have, so maybe that's
0: the easy foolproof one.
2: Negotiate a trade.
0: All righty. Good luck, Jeff. You know, if you have any friends up north, they might try those up at a higher climate up in Prescott or Payson,
2: yeah,
0: those kind of places.
2: Great.
0: All right. Thank you,
2: okay,
0: sir.
2: Okay. Sounds good. Thanks, Brian. Happy Memorial Day.
0: You too.
2: Thank you.
0: Jim and Mesa. Good morning, Jim.
3: Hey, good morning, Brian. I've talked to you before, but I wanted to really say thanks rather than have a question. 2 years ago, I called. I had some Orange Cape honeysuckle hedge that was really gotten woody. It's probably 15 years old. I was going to dig it and throw it away, and you said, no, cut her back. I cut it back. It's absolutely beautiful now.
0: Well, you got to thank Mother Nature for this year, too. It's been a roller coaster, but a lot of things have done exceedingly well.
3: Yeah, it has. A second thing, thank you for honoring the vets. I'm a 32-year veteran myself, so I really appreciate it.
0: Well, it's the, you know, we owe a lot to the vets. We owe a lot to the active duty men as well, you know, and we want...
3: yes, indeed.
0: Well, God to look after them.
3: So you have a wonderful weekend.
0: You too, Jim. Bye-bye. Mark and Mesa. Good morning, Mark. Earth to Mark. Come in, Mark. It says he's on the air. Mark? Mark, I'm going to put you back on hold, and we're going to say goodbye to everyone. So I'll take you off the air. Well, yeah, I'll take you off the air. Folks, appreciate all the calls today. Memorial Day is a very special day. We remember those who gave all for their families and their loved ones. You know, and that goes to the Native Americans who defended this land against the people that showed up. It goes for the soldiers that fought on both sides of the Civil War. And, you know, every man that's out trying to protect his family and his country and gives up all is a special person. You know, it's a very giving thing when you can give up everything for your country and everything for your family and everything for your fellow man. And hopefully someday we'll get to a point where we don't have any wars. Unfortunately, they seem to be part of human nature. And, you know, there's a lot of service that takes to protect our families and friends. And, you know, for the, you know, starting with the natives and going back and through the history of the world, it's something that people have given up for others, and it's a very selfless thing to do. And sometimes it comes from bravery. Sometimes it comes from spirit. Sometimes it might even just come from fear. But there's nothing like the man who gives up his life for another. Come out and see us at the nursery this weekend. We got a great deal on some beautiful plants. Enjoy your family and celebrate those who went before us and gave everything so that we could be here. We'll be back with you next Saturday with the Whitfield Nursery Garden Show. Enjoy your family. Enjoy your weekend. Enjoy this great weather in this beautiful country. And remember, when we work as a team, we can win. And that's for the baseball team. That's for the U.S. team. And that's for the mankind team throughout the world. Be back with you next week. And go out and love your family.

0: We have a new accident to tell you about. This one in Buckeye, I-10 eastbound west of Verado Way. This crash has been moved off right. Loop 303 northbound near Camelback Road. Disabled vehicle blocking the right shoulder. Another crash involving a motorcycle. Goldwater Boulevard south of 2nd Street and a crash at 7th Street at the I-17. If you have a traffic tip, give us a call at 602-374-6300.
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0: Talking, I'm Daria Albinger. The negotiations between the U.S. and Iran continue as the parties struggle to come to an agreement on nuclear weapons. Here's Fox's Jeff Paul.
1: A delegation from Pakistan is now in Iran, which includes the country's army chief. They're meeting with the Iranian foreign minister and the speaker of parliament as Pakistan works to hammer out a ceasefire deal between the two sides. Marco Rubio, who just landed in India after NATO meetings in Sweden, says there needs to be a plan B if Washington and Tehran can't agree on a deal. Rubio says Tehran cannot control or monetize the freedom of navigation, and they can't have a nuclear weapon. Back here in the UAE, one official who spoke out recently said he thinks there's a 50-50 chance that Iran and the U.S. can get a deal. His concern lies within the fact that Iran, according to him, has a history of overplaying the cards they are dealt.
0: The Strait of Hormuz has been blockaded since the beginning of the war, closing off most of the world's oil supply, causing gas prices to spike around the world. Kevin Warsh was sworn in yesterday as the 17th chair of the Federal Reserve.
2: And it was a who's who in that ceremony. Warsh sworn in by Justice Clarence Thomas, Scott Bessent, and Kevin Hassett were both in the room. Hassett, of course, was a front runner for the job at one point. Another finalist for the spot, Federal Reserve Governor Christopher Waller, made comments shortly before that ceremony saying it would be, quote, crazy for the Fed to contemplate cuts in the near future. Central bankers say some policy firming might be appropriate if inflation persistently stays above that 2% target rate. Warsh begins his first term as the conflict in Iran puts upward pressure on prices. In the past, Warsh has argued for reshaping the Fed and shrinking its footprint.
0: That's Connor Hansen of the Fox Business Channel. 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
9: 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Welcome to The Good Life with Dr. Fitness Lance Dreher, a show that addresses the lifestyles of baby boomers and how to best live the good life in all aspects, including health, nutrition, exercise, and so much more. Lance is an inductee of the National Fitness Hall of Fame, a two-time Mr. Universe, and a former Mr. America. Now, start living the good life with Dr. Fitness Lance Dreher.
10: Good morning, Phoenix. Welcome to The Good Life with Lance Dreher, Dr. Fitness. Welcome to the show. If you're a first-time listener, I've been on the air primarily on this station since about 1991, so that's a long time. It gives you a good idea of my age. I'm like many of the listeners out there. I'm some guy who's got a lot of years behind him, planning to have a lot of years in front of me. just do all the right things. So I have that opportunity. Anyhow, welcome to the show. We're here and we're dedicated to your well-being, your health. Okay, your how you take care of yourself is an important factor in regards to how we age. And this is what we talk about. And my best favorite guest is in the studio with me this morning. Paul F. Tang from Nootropics Depot. I call him Boy Genius because you're going to be 41, right?
11: Yeah. Yeah.
10: Be 41. To me, he's a boy. Much younger than me by 30 years. Okay. Anyhow, I love having Paul. My listeners love having him. They always ask me, when's Paul going to come on again? Because we have, you know, he's like an encyclopedia of knowledge when it comes to nutraceuticals and how to benefit the body. Today, we're going to talk about mood or moods. And, you know, that word can go a long way, Paul.
11: Oh, yeah.
10: Because there's a mood for everything. Mood for food, mood for love. Okay, bad moods. Okay, I'm irritated. Anxiety mood. I mean, moods.
11: Right.
10: Okay. So it applies to many different things.
11: Life is just a series of moods.
10: Moods, exactly it, you know. And so when we look in regards to nutraceuticals and looking in regards to food and lifestyle, and nutrition directly impacts your mood through biochemical signals between your gut, your brain, and your endocrine system. Mm-hmm. Could you elaborate a little bit on that?
11: Yeah. So, I mean, we've talked about fiber before,
10: right?
11: And the microbiome and how that really affects a lot of your life. So mood is no different. We had talked previously on another episode about how some probiotics make GABA, and GABA is the inhibitory neurotransmitter that makes it so that you can stay calm. But serotonin is also made in your gut, and serotonin is a mood hormone, and serotonin actually plays a role in digestion too. So it's kind of like a yin and yang. And if you have gut problems, you're not going to have a very good mood because your gut's going to be hurting and you're not going to be absorbing nutrients. So the relationship between the gut and your mood is pretty direct.
10: Okay, so those brain chemicals that are necessary for a mood come from food.
11: Sometimes. Well, yes. Like serotonin comes from tryptophan in your diet.
10: Right, which is an amino acid. Okay, so, but there's ways to manipulate that to a certain degree too, right?
11: Right.
10: This is what Big Pharma gets into, making drugs to control moods.
11: Well, and we've talked about that before, where the pharmaceutical industry likes to just sidestep the body's hormones and
10: natural mechanism of making this itself.
11: And then they create a synthetic molecule that binds to the same receptor, but isn't the natural version of the thing.
10: You know, that's because they can make money off that.
11: Yeah,
10: a lot
11: because
10: of
11: it's patentable.
10: You get people hooked.
11: Right.
10: That's what that is, you know.
11: Yeah.
10: The more hooked you get people on, the more bucks you put in your pocket.
11: One, and it really is a patent thing, right? You can't patent natural compounds. So the pharmaceutical industry, and a lot of people don't realize the pharmaceutical industry looks to nature. They go out into nature and they find these things that are doing benefits for thousands of years in traditional cultures. And then they go, how do we find the bioactive that's doing that? And then how do we make a new one that does the same thing?
10: So they take and magnify the effect is what they do.
11: Not even magnify sometimes. Sometimes it's the same effect, you know.
10: But chemically.
11: Right.
10: Synthetically.
11: Yeah, synthetically. Or very specific. Like maybe your natural serotonin binds to a bunch of 5-HT2 receptors in the brain, but then they make an SSRI that only binds to three of them, you know, for a specific effect.
10: Right.
11: You know, it's not always bad. Sometimes the pharmaceutical industry makes a compound that is much more effective than the one found in nature. But a lot of the times, when you go back through these studies, the statistical significance isn't really any different than the ones you would get in nature.
10: Right. So synthetically, when a person takes or replaces this neurochemical, okay, with something that's synthetic made in a laboratory, based on a similar model, what they find in nature, is the, when they go on to stuff, is there a problem coming off of it versus natural?
11: It depends on the compound, but oftentimes, yes. I mean, anybody that's been on SSRIs and abruptly gone off of them have probably experienced brain zaps. They call them brain zaps.
10: Right.
11: They're not quite sure the mechanism behind it. Everybody's just like, oh, yeah, if you quit SSRIs too quickly, you get brain zaps. It's just kind of understood.
10: But with natural substances, that doesn't happen?
11: Most of the time, no. Because you're not using chemistry to make the molecule bind to something very specific. It's usually a much more broad binding affinity.
10: Okay, so all right, we look at this and we look at the diet, what we're eating. Harris says blood sugar and irritability. Okay, we have a lot of people are irritated today. You can see them driving down the freeway.
11: Yeah.
10: Okay, or when you run them in the store or whatever it may be, and people are irritated. And that's a lot of times tied to blood sugar spikes.
11: Yeah.
10: Up and dropped, and you just feel it.
11: Yeah.
10: You know, that kind of thing.
11: That's my wife. If she doesn't eat, then I fast, so I'm used to.
10: Yeah, you're like me. I eat two meals a day, and that's it.
11: Yeah, I eat one, so I'm just used to not eating. Yeah, but some people, they need regular food, or else
10: they're not acclimatized to burning ketones for energy. They need the sugar,
11: yeah,
10: carbs,
11: and their brain sends out signals going, "Give me food."
10: Of course, when we have just spikes and drops in blood glucose, then that also shifts our mood too.
11: Well, and that's why we develop berberine.
10: Right, I know.
11: And in berberine, we put saffron, which increases serotonin.
10: Uh-huh.
11: And that was for the mood aspects and for the emotional eating aspects.
10: Right. Absolutely. And so this is when you look at the GLP-1 drugs, they claim they help with the brain noise. In other words, they control the brain to say, go eat something when you're not really even hungry or need it.
11: Right.
10: Okay, so here we go with the mood food. So neurotransmitter production, we look at proteins in general. Okay, that you make these from proteins, correct?
11: Yeah, so the proteins are essentially just big chains of peptides. Peptides are just chains of amino acids, and tryptophan is one of the amino acids. So tryptophan becomes serotonin, phenylalanine, you know, goes down the dopamine route and becomes L-DOPA and then dopamine. So amino acids are kind of the building blocks of all of these neurotransmitters.
10: Yeah, because you have this, the big word now is, I got to get on a peptide.
11: Mm-hmm.
10: I tell people that's protein. That's an amino acid, what that is.
11: Yeah, shorter proteins. Uh-huh,
10: exactly.
11: Yeah. And a lot of people don't realize, so we sold peptides like over a decade ago. So that's kind of how I got into the industry. I was really interested in the more advanced side, and peptides were that. So everybody's talking about BPC 157 these days. And we were the first people in the United States to sell it.
10: Okay, so say it again.
11: BPC 157.
10: You said it really fast.
11: Yeah, I'm used to that.
10: Now, what is that? Okay, that's made from amino acids.
11: Mm-hmm.
10: Okay, but they're not. Those are okay. That's the chemical description of a number of different amino acids linked together.
11: So the BPC 157 was the code. It was given by the pharmaceutical company researching it. So
10: right.
11: It actually stands for body protection compound.
10: Okay, so what's in that formula? What amino acids?
11: It's just a chain of amino acids, and what they claim they found it in human gastric fluid, that it was this protective peptide that they isolated in gastric fluid. There's argument against that, whether it was actually found naturally in the body or whether they just made it, you know, in a lab. But it's a really good peptide. It's a healing peptide. One of our people actually broke his arm, had a compound fracture.
10: Right.
11: He was in a hot air balloon and there was an accident, a up gust of wind, fell out and snapped his arm literally in half. And in recovering that, he was injecting BPC 157 and TB 500, and he recovered at least three times faster than
10: he. It's a combination of amino acids linked together then.
11: Yep.
10: Okay.
11: Which is why you have to inject it most of the time, because your gastric fluid will break it down.
10: Now, is this a combination of essential and non-essential?
11: Yeah.
10: And there's only so many of those.
11: Right.
10: But they link them together correctly.
11: Right.
10: Cause that reaction.
11: Mm-hmm.
10: Incredible.
11: And then proteins are just peptides that are longer chained.
10: Right.
11: So it's all amino acids built into structures, built into larger structures, and that's actually what protein is.
10: Okay. So anyhow, this is getting to a deep, this is deep stuff right here, Paul. It really is. So we're going to be talking about saffron when we come back first with that one. And the other one was 7-8
11: 7-8-DHF or 7-8-dihydroxyflavone.
10: Which is really interesting. We'll talk about those as well.
11: Yeah.
10: But I'm going to give you the website for Nootropics Depot. Don't call me. Don't text me unless absolutely necessary. Older people. And I can say that because I'm 71 next month. All right? You need to listen real carefully because Paul and I are talking slowly. At least we're trying to. Okay, it's Nootropics Depot. N-O-O-T-R-O. 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When you go to the website, it says take the quiz. Correct, Paul? I'm looking at it right here.
11: Yep.
10: It's right in front of me. Find the perfect supplements, take the quiz.
11: Yep.
10: It's going to take you through the quiz, and it will direct you with the right stuff for you based on what you're telling it.
11: Yeah.
10: Correct?
11: Yep.
10: Okay, so if they put in their mood,
11: yep,
10: the right things will pop up for them.
11: Right.
10: Okay. And enter my name in there. 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All right. Because if you were calling them, they wouldn't be able to take your calling up because the phones would be so busy. 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We'll be right back.
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16: We have a new accident to tell you about. This one in Buckeye, I-10 eastbound west of Verado Way. But this crash has been moved off right. Loop 303 northbound near Camelback Road. Disabled vehicle blocking the right shoulder. Another crash involving a motorcycle. Goldwater Boulevard south of 2nd Street. And a crash at 7th Street at the I-17. If you have a traffic tip, give us a call at 602-374-6300.
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10: Welcome back to the Good Life at Lance Dreher, Dr. Fitness. I forgot to mention at the beginning of the show, we're enrolling people for our online at home classes for the month of June. So if you're interested, okay, in an exercise program that you do on your own time frame, basically I send you a recording of the class that I do using resistance bands. It's really good for people who are busy. And if you're an older individual, okay, and you can't, it's good for everybody, put it this way. But because of my age, I'm directing towards people who are my age, all right, who need a little bit of special attention. Okay, they're busy. They can't get out and go to a gym. They don't want to be in that environment in the first place. They want to do it at 8 o'clock at night or some at 4 o'clock in the morning. Okay, they follow a recording that I do. I send it to them. And to make them accountable, okay, for anybody who's a member in this program that works with me, you're sending me a text every day telling me, or the days that you've done the class, or you've done the class. Now, let me tell you this. It makes you do the class. Okay, on your schedule. And when you send me a text telling me you've done the class, then I know you've done the class so that when I check my list to see who's enrolled in the class, I would send you a text if I haven't heard from you in a few days. And then you sort of wake up, okay, and you make sure you get the class. So people are doing really well. Believe me, I'm getting all kinds of positive response, you know, for people that are in their 70s, some in their 80s, some in their 60s. All right, how well they're doing with it and how they're able to do stuff they haven't been able to do for years. So if this is you and you want to get yourself into the class, all right, using resistance bands on your own time schedule and the convenience of your home, then you need to text me and tell me you want to get enrolled in a class, and I will get a hold of you this weekend and get you signed up at $60 for the month. That's it. $60. That's dirt cheap, all right, for a program like this. Okay, here's the number you got to call or text, 623-225-8157, 623-225-8157. If you can't remember that number, or you're driving in your car right now, nothing to write it down with, then go online to my website at zoomlance.com. Go to the contact page and just send me the information there. You want to sign up on the online class and we'll get a hold of you and get you enrolled. You can also find Paul's website there and Nootropics Depot too as well. So if you forget his email address, okay, not email, but I mean his website address, go to mine and you'll find it there, okay? We're talking about mood today, and we want to talk about saffron.
11: Yeah.
10: Okay, according to what I'm reading here, a highly prized spice harvested from three vivid crimson stigmas from the center of the crocus sativus flower.
11: Crocus sativa.
10: It's frequently, like they said, the world's most expensive spice.
11: Mm-hmm. Oh, yeah.
10: At $5,000 to $10,000 per kilogram. Holy cripes.
11: Yeah. Yeah, if you see a harvest of saffron, you'll see why. They're very little flowers, and you don't even use the flowers. You just use the little stigmas inside of the flowers. And it's these fields that grow at high altitudes and only grows in a few places around the world. 90% of it comes from Iran. So this Iran thing right now has shot
10: the price saffron. Of saffron way up. Huh?
11: Our raw material cost doubled.
10: Whoa.
11: Yeah, doubled in a couple week time frame. So... These people go out in the fields and they have to lean over and pick all these flowers and then they have to manually pick these little stigmas out of them, and thousands and thousands and thousands of flowers add up to just a very small amount of powder.
10: Well, it says it historically has been used in traditional medicine for over 4,000 years. Mm-hmm. It has powerful antioxidant, anti-inflammatory properties. It's a mood booster.
11: Yep.
10: It helps cognitive health. And it helps blood sugar.
11: It's the best mood booster, and it's our number one selling product on Amazon now, and it just shot up. I think somebody talked about it and got people interested in it.
10: Uh-huh.
11: And everybody that tries it usually loves it. And ours has been coming from Spain, even though the Iranian stuff going on, it's a worldwide market. So right. The price of our Spanish saffron went up
10: they
11: too.
10: They grow it up in the mountains.
11: Mm-hmm. Yeah. So we're pivoting. We actually made a relationship with a entity out of India, and then they went to our farms there, and we're actually going to be pivoting to Kashmir saffron. So it comes from a very small valley in Kashmir. And we tested it. We got samples in, and it's even more potent than the current one we have. So we're currently working on that.
10: Once you harvest it, how long does it take for the next crop to grow in?
11: Usually once a year.
10: It's seasonal.
11: Right.
10: Oh.
11: Yeah, and when you harvest it, affects the bioactives. And the primary bioactives in it are crocins and saffronels. Those are the two primary classes of bioactives.
10: Okay, we're also using this in berberine as well, mm-hmm. because of moods.
11: Right.
10: Okay.
11: And we did it specifically for the emotional eating aspect, but it's also just nicer to feel better throughout the day.
10: Yeah, more mellow.
11: Yeah.
10: That's basically it, you know, because it means help people that are sort of get in a... They're in a bad mood all the time. They can't figure out why. Okay, help to calm the brain is what that is.
11: Well, and if you look up studies, they've directly compared it to SSRIs.
10: I see them here right
11: and
10: here.
11: And it's as effective or more effective than SSRIs. And they've even given it to people that are on SSRIs, and it improves the effects of the SSRIs and reduces the side effects. Yeah, so
10: there's nothing but positive stuff to say about it. This is AI saying this.
11: Mm-hmm.
10: Okay, so it does all this...
11: And everybody's heard of saffron, right? Most people have heard of saffron in a culinary sense.
10: Right.
11: Like in food.
10: Right.
11: But supplementing saffron is kind of a newer thing that we've been trying to get people to try. And traditionally, just the cost has been the hurdle. But with our relationship with these farms in Kashmir, we're going to be able to make a really, really interesting saffron and keep the cost under
10: control.
11: Can
10: you ever grow that in a laboratory?
11: You can. Yep. Yeah, so we actually work with a company called Ayana, who's doing plant cell culture research, and they're trying to grow it in liquid bioreactors.
10: Okay, so let's say a person is taking a medication for moods.
11: Mm-hmm.
10: Okay, they're depressed, they take something for that, or else, you know, they're anxious all the time.
11: Yeah.
10: All right, a lot of people are.
11: Oh, yeah.
10: All right, and they want to use this. All right, so they get the saffron, okay, from Nootropics Depot,
11: mm-hmm.
10: and... Is it safe to supplement with the medication they're taking?
11: Obviously, they always got to talk to their doctor.
10: Right, I understand. Yeah,
11: If they're on an SSRI, there's a bunch of studies on there showing that you can take saffron with it, and it reduces the side effects of the SSRIs and improves the effects.
10: Okay, so if they get on this and are on it for a while, and they go to the doctor and say, Doc, I'm doing really well. Can you try to wean me off the medication?
11: Mm-hmm. Will
10: they have a side effect from coming off the medication, or because they're taking this,
11: it reduces
10: they won't.
11: The side effects.
10: Yeah, there we go.
11: Yeah, it's really cool. And, you know, this is kind of a topic that's near and dear to my heart. I went through a depression when I was younger and almost took my life on a number of occasions. Mm. So that's actually what got me into this industry to start. When I came out of my depression, I wanted to understand why. Why did my brain do what it did? You know, why did my body and brain fight against me? And I wanted to understand, partly because I didn't want to go through it again.
10: Right.
11: But I wanted to see if I could prevent other people from having to go through that same thing.
10: Okay. Is there an age limit on this? I mean, can it be too young to take it, or can you be... Okay.
11: There's studies in children.
10: Wow.
11: Yeah.
10: So that actually helps kids or people who have ADHD as well.
11: Right. When you think about it, it's in paella in Spanish cuisine. Kids are eating paella all the time in Spain.
10: Yeah, Spanish kids are, not ours.
11: Well, yeah. Well, maybe that's...
10: Ours are eating Cheetos.
11: Yeah. Maybe that's part of the problem.
10: Most likely. So can you overtake this?
11: I mean, obviously anything you can overtake, but the therapeutic window is so wide, I haven't found a...
10: Okay. So what's recommended on your bottle...
11: Mm-hmm.
10: You don't have to take more than that, but if you take one more a day, it's not going to really...
11: Right. And some of our customers and some of our people that work for us take 2 capsules a day. Some take 4 capsules a day. It's very, very safe.
10: Right. Are they using this? Are you using this in Cognance?
11: In Cognance?
10: Yeah.
11: No, like with Cognance.
10: Right.
11: So
10: with it.
11: Yeah. So Cognance is our patented acid hydrolyzed Bacopa. And it really goes well with Cognance and Arinimax, our lion's mane.
10: Because I use both those.
11: So if you have Cognance, Arinimax, and Saffron, it's a great...
10: So if I ordered some Saffron,
11: mm-hmm.
10: I'll really be metal.
11: Yeah.
10: I'll be a really cool 71-year-old.
11: Yeah. And it's not like a mellow...
10: I know.
11: Like
10: I know.
11: A Xanax, you know? Right. It's not like you're...
10: Yeah, it's not making you sleepy.
11: Right.
10: It just chills you.
11: So yeah, it keeps you...
10: Yeah, you don't get anxious fast. Right. You just... Nice guy.
11: Right.
10: Like me.
11: Well, and I don't know. So traditionally for depression, SSRIs have been the thing. And data has been coming out that SSRIs aren't that good.
10: Right.
11: That they're not much better than placebo. And a lot of people don't realize that the study methodologies for testing depression have changed. So if all of these SSRIs that are on the market today were run through studies today, they wouldn't pass. Because the new methodologies for reaching statistical significance in a depression study are much harder than they were in the 1970s. Mm-hmm. So if you retested all these drugs that are on the market now that doctors are prescribing all over this country, you retested them, they would fail. They would fail those drug trials today because we've gotten better at...
10: Yeah, but they're not going to retest them.
11: They're not. No, because they're already approved.
10: Right, exactly. They'd lose money.
11: And a 2022 study came out, landmark study, showing that the serotonin hypothesis of depression was wrong, because that was the hypothesis the whole time. People that were depressed had low serotonin. And serotonin plays a role, but it's not low serotonin depressed. A lot of it comes from neuroinflammation. So it's actually a neuroinflammatory response, and SSRIs indirectly lower neuroinflammation.
10: So to have... brain inflammation, basically.
11: Mm-hmm. Yep.
10: Okay, so...
11: Which makes
10: that's
11: sense.
10: Interesting, yeah.
11: You know, if you have a bunch of neuroinflammation, you're going to be depressed. Your brain is constantly in fight mode.
10: Then this would also help individuals, I would think. I'm just talking off the cuff now. With migraines.
11: Mm-hmm.
10: You would think so.
11: Yeah. Well, and the drugs that they developed for migraines... they actually discovered by using magic mushrooms. And magic mushrooms bind to the 5-HT2A receptor, the serotonin 2A receptor.
10: Right.
11: And they've figured out that specifically cluster headaches and migraine headaches go through these serotonin receptors. And if you modulate those, you can actually reduce migraines and cluster headaches.
10: Okay, so this would be helpful.
11: Mm-hmm. Yeah.
10: But this way, it wouldn't hurt.
11: Oh, yeah, exactly.
10: Yeah, totally. Interesting. You know, because I've been taking your stuff for a couple of years now since I met you guys. To be honest with you, I haven't had a headache.
11: Yeah.
10: And I mean, I use almost all your stuff, most of it. I haven't used this yet.
11: Yeah.
10: Okay, but all the other stuff's working pretty dang good. I would think so. I haven't had a headache at all.
11: That's good.
10: No sinus headache, nothing. I used to get this all the time.
11: Right.
10: So.
11: And you're already on Cognance and Arinimax, it's perfect to add Saffron.
10: I put it out for my wife, too.
11: Mm-hmm.
10: Okay, along with the vitamin D3, put the K2 in it,
11: mm-hmm.
10: because her vitamin D3 was low.
11: Yeah.
10: So now with normal after about a month of me making her take it.
11: Good.
10: So anyhow.
11: Yeah, because especially as you get older, you don't go out in the sun as much.
10: Right.
11: You're more worried about skin cancer. Vitamin D can become a problem.
10: Right. We're going to take a break, and then we're going to get back and talk more about the 7 and 8 DHF, okay?
11: Yeah.
10: All right, now I'm going to make them. We're getting into summer. People are busy. They're on vacations. They're going up north, getting out of the valley here, getting away from the heat. You don't want to put your exercise on the back burner. When you're in town here, you need to come in and see us, okay, and get into our one-on-one training program. We have two facilities in the valley. Mine's in Scottsdale off of Via de Ventura in the one-on-one, and Greg's facility is the Fitness Institute off 71st Avenue, Bell Road, right down from the Arrowhead Mall. All right, so anybody who's listening to my show today or tomorrow, it replays at 3 o'clock on Sundays, you'll get a free consultation, and if you enroll in our program, not only will you get an exercise routine designed for what you've got going on personally, and we deal a lot with people that are older, joint replacements, high blood pressure, high blood sugar, diabetes, that kind of stuff. The first time you're taking through that workout routine in a private training facility is at no cost, one-on-one. We don't do group training. The reason why we don't do groups, if you've got 15, 20 people in one group, 15, 20 people with different things going on, 15, 20 people with different stuff that they need. You can't do that in a group. If you're young, you can, because most don't have a problem. You get older, that's it's a big problem. So it's one-on-one training, and it makes you accountable because you're going to be taken through the workout routine, which takes about 25, 30 minutes. You want to do it 2 or 3 days a week, all right, one-on-one, okay, by appointment only, and then we're going to get you on my Eat Like Lance diet. You follow this diet, and I guarantee you, you can see your cholesterol come down, your HDLs go up, your triglycerides come down, your blood sugar come down, A1C is going to come down, get in the normal ranges, but all that stuff. 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
24: Start to the weekend. Plenty of sunshine today. We'll top out at 98 degrees overnight. Fair skies and 74. For the Fox 10 Weather Experts, I'm Corey McCloskey.
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10: Welcome back to Good Life with Lance Dreher, Dr. Fitness. My guest today is Paul F. Tang, He's my favorite guest from Nootropics Depot. And, you know, I have a lot of my clients and people. When are you going to have Paul on again? When are you going to have Paul on? Well, we asked him if he can come on twice a month, right?
11: Yeah.
10: Okay, because we get a lot of interesting information that you don't get normally on your weekend talk radio shows, okay? This is not a financial show. All right, this is a show that helps you get healthier, all right, through natural means, meaning exercise, nutrition, and nutraceuticals, the right types of things from an expert with the right type of advice. And we're talking about mood today. And there's all kinds of moods. You could be in a good mood, a bad mood. You could be in an angry mood. You can name the anxiety mood. I mean, you name it. It's a mood. All right. And so we talked about saffron and its effect on moods. And now there's another one here. I mean, you're going to have to say this. This is a long name. I mean, dihydroxyflavone?
11: Yeah, so we just call it 7-8-DHF, but 7-8-dihydroxyflavone.
10: Measuring that on a label. It's a naturally occurring flavonoid found in plants. Okay, and tell us about it.
11: So we talked about the 2022 landmark study showing saffron or the serotonin isn't right. The primary driver of depression. So why do SSRIs work? Well, they've kind of studied that and shown that it's a knock-on effect. When you take SSRIs, eventually your BDNF goes up, which is your brain-derived neurotrophic factor.
10: Right.
11: So what 7-8-DHF does is it increases your BDNF. So rather than going to the serotonin and then waiting for your body to upregulate BDNF in response to the serotonin, it just goes straight to the serotonin effect or the BDNF effect. And the receptor that is called TRKB or TRKB. And that's a neurotrophic receptor, which is it's very similar to nerve growth factor. But yeah. it's in the brain.
10: Yeah, what it tells you here, too, it says, unlike actual BDNF, which cannot easily enter the brain through the bloodstream, 7-8-DHF successfully crosses the blood-brain barrier.
11: Right. Yeah, so if you were to take BDNF, the thing that binds to your TRKB receptor in your brain, it would never get to your brain. Same with if you want to increase your dopamine, you can't just take a pill with dopamine or serotonin because it doesn't pass the blood-brain barrier. So 7-8-DHF passes the blood-brain barrier and then increases BDNF.
10: So orally, you can take it. That's what it says here, too, which is extremely important.
11: Right. And okay. So saffron, you take about 30 milligrams. 7-8-DHF, you take about 25. So these are very potent molecules.
10: Okay. Can you take both?
11: Mm-hmm. Oh, yeah.
10: This is cool stuff.
11: Yeah. Yeah, no, they're very cool. And not a lot of people know about 7-8-DHF, you know. More and more people are talking about saffron, but very few people are talking about 7-8-DHF.
10: Okay, now, where do you get this stuff from?
11: We make it.
10: Well, I know that. But what the raw material?
11: It's from a plant. And actually, I think...
10: Not Iran, right?
11: No.
10: Okay.
11: No. Now, this one, I believe, is grown... I think it's in China.
10: Okay, you get a lot of stuff from the East.
11: Mm-hmm.
10: Yeah.
11: Yeah, they're more open to natural medicine. Here we've kind of shunned natural medicine.
10: Well, I think we're going more in that direction now because of RFK Jr. being, in administration. It's making people think twice about what they're eating.
11: Right.
10: They're reading labels now. Okay, and they wanted the things to help them benefit their health.
11: Well, look at the last 30 years in the United States, though. Natural medicine has kind of been demonized. And if you went in and talked about supplements to your doctor, they would just say, it's snake oil, it doesn't work.
10: I know.
11: It's crazy. Like, it's been these natural medicines have been used in cultures for thousands of years around the world. And, some of them have better health than we do naturally without drugs.
10: We talk about case studies that go on for thousands of years. You're going to get some pretty good results.
11: Right.
10: Because it says your cognition and memory helps that, protects neuroprotection in the brain, mood support. I mean, this is all good stuff for people. So, I mean, maybe we should take the freeways out here. Turn them into a toll booth type of place with a drive-through, and you give them, saffron for the day, and 7-8-DHF.
11: Yeah.
10: People wouldn't be going crazy on the freeway. They'd be driving, smiling at everybody.
11: It'd be a nicer drive, I think.
10: Be cutting you off or tailgating you, that kind of stuff. You know what I'm saying?
11: Oh, yeah.
10: It'd probably work really good. I mean, that's a good idea.
11: Yeah.
10: They should hire me. I can get that all done for them.
11: Or we can just convince everybody to start eating paella.
10: Got to change the name so it sounds nice.
11: Yeah.
10: All right. Anyhow, if you're interested, you have some questions, you can actually take the quiz on Paul's website at Nootropics Depot. Now, listen to me, seniors. I'm going to spell it. I'm going to spell it slowly. Okay. NOOTROPICS Depot. 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Nootropics Depot. Remember, it's no with two O's.
11: Yep.
10: Remember it. TropicsDepot.com. I mean, I've got it right in front of me here on the computer in the studio. And it's right on it says, take the quiz. If you take the quiz, it takes you through steps and it will direct you in the right way.
11: Yep.
10: Correct, Paul? Pretty easy to do.
11: Yep. Ask you who you are, what your age is, what you're looking for, and then it suggests four products for based on whatever you answer.
10: Right. And I mean, even when I go on, it wants me to take, I'm not taking a quiz. I know what I want. Just put the name in there.
11: Yeah. You don't have to take a quiz.
10: No, absolutely. If most people, they can't remember the names because you get all these names like, whoa.
11: Well, saffron should be easier to remember.
10: Yeah. Yeah. But the other ones, I don't know.
11: Yeah.
10: Okay, it was steering in the right direction. Okay. That's nootropicsdepot.com. Again, if you can't remember that, people are driving their car. They can't write it down and say, what did Lance say? Just go to my website at zoomlance.com. Go to the contact page, and Paul's website is right there. Just click on it. We'll take you right into their homepage right here, and it will help you take the quiz and just go right from there. Pretty easy to do. So let's talk about how, can this help people change their idea and get the laziness from them as far as exercising? Can it help there?
11: Yeah, I mean, it can. I think the laziness around exercising is more motivation, so probably more dopamine, norepinephrine. And when you exercise, your body makes endorphins.
10: Right.
11: And that's how people get addicted to exercise.
10: Get the fix. It only takes 15 minutes to do that, you know.
11: Oh, yeah.
10: Not very long.
11: And a lot of people don't realize that endorphins are what bind to the opioid receptors in your body. So when people get addicted to heroin and other opioids, it's because it's activating those same receptors that you get when you work out.
10: That's also why exercise, particularly the kind that we do, is resistance done in a cardio manner. It also helps with pain.
11: Mm-hmm.
10: Okay, arthritic pain, things like this, because you're getting an increase in these opioids.
11: Right.
10: Okay, which help with pain.
11: Right.
10: But it's only natural.
11: Which is also why people that have gone through drug addiction, they often go and they do running and they do working out. They replace that.
10: Yeah, they should be. Yeah.
11: With a much healthier.
10: There's no doubt about it. Because, you know, when I work out, you know, I usually work out early. If I get people coming at 5:30 in the morning, I would get there at 5 o'clock and work out. I'm done in 20, 25 minutes. But it's nonstop. I'm doing about 40 exercises in that period of time.
11: Right.
10: I don't rest. Okay, I just keep moving from upper to lower body like a pump, get the blood circulating, using resistance movements and a lot of core stuff as well. And when I'm done, I'm good.
11: Yeah.
10: You know, I'm good for the day. I feel really good mentally.
11: Yeah.
10: Okay, I'm getting that fix that these things will help as well. Okay.
11: Yeah, so endorphins kind of give you that pain-killing. They give you that motivating. They give you that reinforcing aspect that just improves everything.
10: Yeah, I mean, that's every one of my clients that come in, and even the people out of my home class, they say the same thing, how much better they feel mentally. There's no doubt about in my mind how beneficial this is for not only your physical health, but your mental health as well. Okay.
11: That's why it's good, because once you get into a program and you start repeating it, you don't want to stop. You get more.
10: Yeah, you don't have to overdo it either. People say, well, I don't have an own. No, it only takes you 15, 20 minutes.
11: Yeah.
10: 2 or 3 days a week. You can do it daily, but if you can't fit it in your schedule daily, 2 or 3 days a week is plenty, okay? Yeah. Because you're going to get that fix from the exercise and what it's doing for as far as your brain, and of course, your body as well.
11: Think about the rest of your life, how inefficient you are, how much time you waste because you're down, you're not motivated. You spend 15 to 30 minutes a day on exercise, then you're going to be more motivated. You're going to feel better throughout the rest of your day. So it is going to improve the whole aspects of your life.
10: Well, I know, because I start work real early in the morning, and when I get home, you know, I like to cook. Mm-hmm. Okay, so I'm doing dishes, I'm cooking. This is after getting up at 3 o'clock, 3:30 in the morning, okay, and getting home, doing this stuff because I love doing this for my wife to making her life easier. Okay, as its benefits.
11: Yeah.
10: You know that. Okay, so but anyhow, you know, it's not, I mean, someone my age, most guys might, they're sitting watching TV.

0: one hits the dopamine side. So you were talking about motivation. That's more dopaminergic related. And so Suboxone, 7-8-DHF, our saffron, and our Arenamax all together, they stack amazingly well because you're hitting a bunch of different aspects, serotonin, BDNF, nerve growth factor, dopamine. And then all of that together just makes you a very focused, motivated, happy, level-headed person.
1: Have they ever studied this with Parkinson's?
0: Yeah, I think so. Yeah. Because so the Aroxylin A in Suboxone is a dopamine reuptake inhibitor. Right. And they've actually studied it alongside Ritalin, and it was as effective as Ritalin.
1: It's Ritalin.
0: But it's natural. And as I said, remember, the pharmaceutical industry isn't not looking at nature. They take inspiration from nature all the time.
1: It's like the first cholesterol medications.
0: And then they go, okay, how do we make a synthetic version of this and right. patent it?
1: That's just because you can patent that.
0: Let's just use nature. Like
1: they don't want to do that. They can't charge as much.
0: Right.
1: You know, interesting.
0: It's about profit.
1: How about MS?
0: Multiple sclerosis. That's a little bit more complex of a mechanism that they haven't quite figured out yet, but it shouldn't hurt.
1: ALS.
0: Again.
1: Same thing.
0: Still trying to figure out to crack that nut. Yeah, some of those are horrible. ALS, watching someone go through ALS is horrible.
1: Yeah, I presently have a friend whose wife has it. Yeah, I've talked to you about her. And it's just, you know, it's really sad when you think about it. You know, and a lot of times this is tied to what we've done for long periods of time, which is eating the wrong kind of foods and not being active and things like that. And
0: right.
1: The immune system just breaks down and we get sick, you know.
0: Well, and we talked about fiber. 95% of Americans are deficient in fiber.
1: Yeah.
0: And now younger.
1: Well, the right kind of fiber.
0: Right.
1: Yeah.
0: If fermentable, fermenting the right things, getting your microbiome back in balance.
1: Yeah, which helps your digestion too.
0: Yeah.
1: You digest food better. You get more nutrients from it. It doesn't pass through you.
0: Oh, so I forgot to even bring this up. So we're currently developing two probiotics, and we're working with a company out of Taiwan that makes really, really advanced probiotics. And one of theirs, they call it GK Joy. It's the strain that they use. And it actually has studies on it to improve mood. So and I believe it's working through both serotonin and GABA. So the core probiotic that we're going to come out with has a probiotic in it that'll improve mood. And the people that are beta testing it right now, one of my guys said, I take it and I've been feeling great. I noticed my mood higher.
1: Doesn't have to be refrigerated, right?
0: No.
1: Okay, good. Yeah, here's another thing you can do. We got to talk about chiropractic care. I mean, you got to do this. Believe me, I've been doing chiropractic care for the last 35 years. And I go to my good friend, Dr. Scott Mitchell. And I did this for a reason, because I want to keep my old body working. And if you keep things lined up properly, okay, the joints wear down slower. Now, you can't stop it, but you can slow it down, and that's the key thing. Dr. Scott Mitchell is a sports chiropractor. Okay, and what that means, when you hear the word sport, you mean activity. And being active means you're not sitting on the bench. Most people don't realize that if you have a chiropractor out there and he says, you know, you don't exercise for a while, that's not the best advice to take, because it's usually the inactivity that leads to these problems in the first place. So if it's you and you've got the aches and pains of aging, or the aches and pains of an injury, of knees, hips, shoulder, neck, back, you name it, get all of my good friend Dr. Scott Mitchell like I do. Okay, I go to see him all the time and set up that time for that consultation. The evaluation says the first 10 people, okay, who call him will get a free evaluation and x-rays when applicable. You can go to his website at MitchellChiropracticAZ.com. 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Believe me, it's amazing to watch this man. His phone number is 623-878-8200. 623-878-8200. 623-878-8200. 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We'll be right back.
2: There's contact tracing underway. Oh, I know. We're at the rat poop virus. It's a very rare disease.
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5: From the Whitfield Nurseries Weather Center.
6: Start to the weekend. Plenty of sunshine today. We'll top out at 98 degrees overnight. Fair skies and 74. For the Fox 10 weather experts, I'm Corey McCloskey.
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1: Welcome back to the Good Life Adventure, Dr. Fitness. My guest today, Paul Eftang from Nootropics Depot, and he's coming on the show twice a month because we want to make sure that you guys are getting information that's useful, helping you be better. That's a good term, right, Paul?
2: Oh, yeah.
1: Be better, feel better, live better, enjoy your life more. All right, and one of the things that we do that is not fun as you get older is we just don't enjoy life as much as we did when we're young. And you got to stop that. A lot of this is what you're doing. Of course, Paul's here today. We're talking about moods. And we talked about saffron, 7-8-DHF. What's the other one we just talked about?
2: Subroxy.
1: Jeepers. Okay, so if this is you and you want to find out more, it could possibly help you. 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And it takes you right to their homepage. It says, take the quiz. All right. And you take that quiz any time of the day or night, right?
2: Mm hmm. Yeah.
1: Whoa. You appeal to work all night long?
2: Oh, it's automated.
1: Oh.
2: Yeah. We pre thought of.
1: That's
2: all
1: smart.
2: The answers, yeah.
1: Yeah, so you can get the answer what you're looking for. So that's great. And it'll steer you in the right direction, what products, what nutraceuticals work best for you. Now, here's something I really find really interesting about your line. Yes, you sent a sheet, or they can get that on the assay done on that product.
2: Yep, every product page. Mm-hmm.
1: You cannot find that elsewhere, all right? That tells you what's in the product to verify. What you are buying is what you are getting because there is a problem in the industry when you buy nutritional supplements, particularly now a lot online, mm-hmm. You're not getting what you're paying for, correct?
2: Correct. And there's a lot of fake labs out there putting out fake lab data. That's why we started the Future Nutri Foundation, the consumer protection, right. Consumer advocacy nonprofit.
1: Now, how bad is it?
2: Bad. Yeah.
1: What percent?
2: Depends on what section of the market you're in. Like there, some parts of the market, the bodybuilding side, it's really bad. There was certain products that we bought on Amazon. Every single one of them was fake. You know, some of the more
1: bodybuilding ones.
2: Yeah, the bodybuilding ones for sure. And there's undisclosed pharmaceutical ingredients in those. And a lot of bodybuilders want that. They just want to feel something. So having undisclosed amphetamines in it, undisclosed,
1: yeah,
2: you know, like Cialis, geez, in it, they're like, oh, yeah, fine, whatever.
1: Well, that's good.
2: Yeah. Yeah. It's crazy. Like the bodybuilding side of the market can be a little bit crazier. Okay. So it depends on which specific supplement you're talking about. Like some of the easier ones, if you're taking GABA, generally those are okay. But a lot of the plant ones, plant-based extracts. Right. There's going to be a lot of adulteration, 75% sometimes.
1: Yeah, because we're hearing a lot about creatine now. And I mm-hmm. take your creatine. I can tell you, I've taken creatine in the past, and I didn't notice much at all. I take your creatine, and I notice a lot.
2: Yeah.
1: And I take it every day. There's really no flavor to it. In fact, I mix it with black coffee. It dissolves really fast. I drink it down in the morning, and I'm on my way.
2: Yep.
1: Okay, I mean, I've seen an increase in my strength. All right, and everything else, but I mean, it's just great stuff. It's great for every cell in the body because you make sell your energy from that. People don't realize that.
2: And for mood.
1: Yeah, everything. I mean, and I mean, when I got Jim on it, okay, he's my show producer, you know Jim, and he swears by this stuff as well.
2: Mm-hmm. Especially as you age, yeah.
1: Yeah, it's incredible. So anybody can take the creatine, and of course, Paul's, I really believe, is the best. I really do, because again, I've taken creatine in the past. Didn't notice it like this, all right?
2: Yeah, we put a lot of care into making sure that everything is as good as it can be.
1: Well, you put a lot of care in a lot of stuff. I mean, I visit your facility. It was 80,000 square feet, right?
2: Yeah.
1: Yeah.
2: Yeah, we got 85 now. We have 96 employees now.
1: Oh, God. And the place is huge. They actually manufacture a lot of their products there. It's where they put it together, tablets and capsules and you name it. I mean, it's like going through a Walmart. It's so big. You know, it's incredible. Okay, with all the machines and whatnot. And of course, you grow some mushrooms there as well, too, right?
2: Yep.
1: All right, when can you come on again? Look at your schedule.
2: Yeah.
1: Twice a month, okay? Next week, I've got a gentleman on who was in the restaurant business with oils. We're going to talk a lot about cooking oils, which is interesting stuff, what they do with this stuff.
2: Right.
1: And what we're getting when we go to a restaurant and they use oil there.
2: Right. Reused, recycled oils. Yeah.
1: And the kind they're using, you'd be shocked, okay, what this stuff
2: does. And temperatures that you cook the oils at. A lot of people overcook specific oils, and then it creates
1: and
2: these
1: volatiles. And then they take some of the oils that they get rid of and they feed it to the animals.
2: Mm. And then we eat it again from the animals.
1: Not good. Okay, not good at all. Anyhow, here's what you can do if you want to get yourself enrolled in my home program. Okay, you do it on your convenience. Okay, I send you a recording of an exercise routine that we do using resistance bands. You don't have to join any gym at all. All you need is resistance bands. That's it. You can do the exercise routine anytime, day or night, on your time schedule, not mine. And to make sure you're doing the program, you're sending me a text when you just did the program. In other words, if you just worked out, you send me a text, Lance, I just got done working out. Pretty simple to do, all right? You're going to get four exercise routines. We're ready to record a new one to give you some variation. It's $60 a month. That's it. You want to do it 2 or 3 days a week. To go through the program takes you about 20, 25 minutes. That's it. No more than that. And if you have that accountability, the insurance of you going up and doing it goes way up. Again, you have that accountability. So if you're interested and you want to get yourself enrolled or ready to sign up people for the month of June, the good thing about this, you can have an unlimited number of people doing it because you're doing it on your own, okay, and you're sending that text. Not in a group setting, not in the gym, all on your own. The phone number to call is 623-225-8157, 623-225-8157. Okay, 623-225-8157. Call or text that number. Just say, I want to do the home program. Or if you want to come in to see us for that free consultation and enroll in our one-on-one program within our facilities, you can do that as well. If you're driving, you can't remember that number, then go to my website at zoomlance.com. Go to the contact page. Send me a email. Tell me which program you're interested in doing, either one at home, okay, or the one within our facility. Then we'll set up the time to come see us, or we'll get on the phone and call you and get you enrolled in the home program, which is $60 a month. That's it. That's dirt cheap to be accountable. We're seeing great success, particularly for people, you know, that are 60 and older. It's really working really well for them, okay? Again, Paul's email address, not email, my website is Nootropics Depot, Nootropics Depot, Depot.com. You can take the quiz on the front, their homepage right there. It says, find your perfect supplements, take the quiz, and it will direct you right to what you actually need to take. If you can't remember that address, go to my website, okay, and you click on contact. His website pops up and go there. Okay, Paul, we're going to get you on in a couple weeks, okay?
2: Yeah, sounds great.
1: This is great. You have a nice Memorial Day weekend.
2: You as well.
1: You've been listening to The Good Life with Lance Stewart. Dr. Finns, the show will replay itself tomorrow at 3 o'clock on Sundays. Tell your friends about it. Tell your neighbors about it. Tell your family about it. Have a great Memorial Day weekend.
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15: The discussions continuing. I'm Paul Stevens, Fox News. Talks and negotiations with Iran continuing, with the U.S. and Iran struggling to come to an agreement on Iran's nuclear weapons.
16: A delegation from Pakistan is now in Iran, which includes the country's army chief. They're meeting with the Iranian foreign minister and the speaker of parliament as Pakistan works to hammer out a ceasefire deal between the two sides. Marco Rubio, who just landed in India after NATO meetings in Sweden, says there needs to be a plan B if Washington and Tehran can't agree on a deal. Rubio says Tehran cannot control or monetize the freedom of navigation, and they can't have a nuclear weapon. Back here in the UAE, one official who spoke out recently said he thinks there's a 50-50 chance that Iran and the U.S. can get a deal. His concern lies within the fact that Iran, according to him, has a history of overplaying the cards they are dealt.
15: And that's Fox's Jeff Paul in Dubai. Director of National Intelligence Tulsi Gabbard stepping down amid her husband's cancer diagnosis.
17: The Director of National Intelligence Tulsi Gabbard, who oversees 18 agencies that keep the most important secrets in government, will leave her post on June 30th to help her husband as he fights an aggressive and rare form of bone cancer. She made the announcement after informing the president, according to reporting from Fox Digital. Gabbard posted a copy of the letter that she wrote to President Trump. Speaking of her husband, she said he faces major challenges in the coming weeks and months at this time. I must step away from public service to be by his side and fully support him through this battle. Trump responded, Tulsi has done an incredible job and we will miss her. Gabbard is the fourth Trump cabinet official to leave during the president's second term in office.
15: And that's Fox's David Spunt. 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
4: 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I'm Dawn Sweeney, your other fiduciary advisor. Together, we're the managing partners at Sun Valley Wealth here in Arizona. Yeah, Logan, most retirees have a misconception that taxes go down in retirement. In reality, that really isn't the case.
20: Well, I mean, you're thinking larger IRAs, larger 401ks, more tax-deferred money than ever before. Tax deferral is not tax elimination. So there was a recent article that discussed hidden Medicare surtaxes and growing pressure on Medicare funding. So it notes that Medicare is becoming one of the biggest financial problems in America. So we know Obamacare created the additional 0.9% Medicare surtax, as we're calling it, in 2013, which was 250,000 married filing jointly, 200,000 for a single filer. So what starts as only for the wealthy has a funny way in America of eventually reaching deeper into the upper middle class and then trickles down to everybody.
4: Yeah, well, you know, we always say that the government has a way of saying, it's only for the wealthy. And then next thing you know, we're all being taxed, right? So, and the definition of wealthy is very loose in the government's eyes, by the way. So,
20: but, and always changing, right?
4: Always changing. So where you get blindsided is required minimum distributions, folks. So the SECURE Act that created required minimum distributions means you now have to start taking forced distributions out of your IRAs, even if you don't need the money. And what people don't get is as you're living longer, those RMDs get very daunting. So that Medicare surcharge or that surtax that Obama put in, Obamacare,
7: that affects your take-home pay. It comes right out of your Social Security, and those get scary. Now, you think about it, these are for people that don't want the money or using it. When you have $500,000 or $1 million in qualified money, and one of you, if you're married, lives to be 99, your Medicare surcharge gets insane in your older ages.
20: Well, it's a domino effect that nobody explained, right? So many retirees only focus on investment returns. So nobody explains the downstream tax chain reaction. So this Fox article said millions do not even realize they're paying it until they get blindsided at tax filing time. That's huge. So one decision in retirement can create three separate financial penalties at the same time. Again, harkening back to that domino line. So a lot of people think their IRA statement balance is fully theirs. We've said this almost every week for the past however long. It's not. The IRS is effectively your silent partner. And as we say all the time, not so silent.
7: No, they get real loud. I use the analogy, like, you know, imagine if you're running a business, you got a partner, the partner doesn't do anything, but they take a third of everything. You put all the effort into investing, growing that money. But when you look at it, you got to look at it from the right perspective. Don't look at the account and say, well, I've got 500,000 or I've got a million. You look at that account and go, I got 33% less than that because my silent, lazy partner who waits forever takes a huge chunk of that. They're your biggest expense in retirement for most employees.
20: And we talked about how dangerous
7: that is. Or for most people, not employees.
20: Well, not only having a partner who does nothing and takes a lot, which we know how that is, but the point is that you have a choice, right? You can make things easier. So we're talking about the fact, I mean, most people have never heard of Irma. And we say this joking, flippantly, but it's not your weird aunt who, you know, you haven't seen in 50 years and she drops you a letter. It's something that we need to understand because the Medicare uses a 2-year look back period. Don, touch on that briefly.
7: Yeah, so when you sit there and go, well, I wonder if I'm going to get an Irma penalty. Well, it's too late for asking that because it's based on your income from 2 years ago. Now you're sitting there going, why is my Medicare premium through the roof? What happened? Well, you took a distribution or you made a lot of money a couple years ago. Something happened. Or all of a sudden you're being forced to take RMDs. And 2 years later, like, why did my Medicare premiums go through the roof? I took forced distributions. The government made you take money out of your IRA, which goes on your income. So Irma, income-related maximum adjustable amount, is based on how much income you make. 2 years ago, this is the year you're going to pay the penalty.
20: And this, going back to the article, so it discusses how often these taxes are hidden, quote unquote, because people don't see them clearly withheld. So let's talk about this. Husband earns $180,000. This is an example. Wife earns $150,000. Neither employer withholds the surtax. The household still exceeds the threshold. You're getting a surprise tax bill later. In the article, couple earning $400,000 pays surtax on $150K over threshold. That equals an additional $1,350 tax bill. So this is something to be aware of. You need to know.
7: Yep. And retirees can get hit similarly through RMDs. They think they're just taking income, but suddenly Medicare premiums jump. Remember that RMD is income.
20: And you are listening to Cover Your Assets with Logan and Dawn. And if this is resonating with you and you want to talk more about Irma, again, not your weird aunt from Ohio, but Irma, if you want to talk more about that, how that's affecting you and could potentially affect you in retirement, give us a call or text 480-CONSULT. That's 480-CONSULT, 480-266-7858, 480-266-7858. You can email us info@sunvalleywealth.com. You can go to our website, sunvalleywealth.com/contact, and there are two ways to contact us. All right, so here's the thing. Nobody's coordinating this. So the biggest issue, advisors are focused mostly on accumulation. We talk about that all the time. Very few discuss distribution strategy or taxes in general. People are spending 30 years learning how to save, and almost nobody teaches them how to withdraw efficiently.
7: Well, here's what I would ask. So again, you've got to ask questions. And Logan hit it. Advisors, typically, your typical advisor is just managing a portfolio. Not really management. It's passive. You're in a bunch of mutual funds. Let's be honest. You're paying a fee for nothing. That's another story and another show. And we talk about it a lot. But here's the deal. Your retirement is an action plan and things are going on. if you're 60s or early 60s or late 50s and your advisor isn't talking about taxes in retirement, tax strategies in retirement, IRMA, Social Security, when to start, all the things that Logan talks about, you know, every week when we do our offer, then your advisor is not serving you properly. You have to have a full service advisory firm that goes A to Z with these type of things, folks, because they're all related. So if you just focus on market growth, hey, look, the market's been great for 3 years, 5 years, 10 years. So nobody cares. I'm making a lot of money. My advisor's making me a lot of money, folks. We're advisors. We're fiduciaries.
20: A ham sandwich could have made you a lot of money.
7: Advisors ain't making a lot of money. The markets are making you money. So the other stuff is the more important stuff. How about keeping the money you're making?
20: So retirement planning today is no longer just investment management. It's tax coordination. The article warns America has a shrinking pool of taxpayers carrying more and more of the financial burden. That hit me right between the eyes. So this is concerns blossoming for people about future tax increases. So Don's going to give you a real life story real quick, but I want you guys to know that you can give us a call. We can talk about this. This is something if your advisor has not brought up to you, that should be a red flag.
7: No, here's a couple that retired comfortably, right? So they're living on Social Security and IRA withdrawal. They're using this nice money. It's a good plan. And then the RMD age hit. So they're at 73 years old and suddenly, wow, the income jumps, Medicare premiums increase, their Social Security becomes more taxable, which is another problem. Retirement feels tighter despite assets growing. Mm. Their assets are, your advisor's growing your assets, the market's growing your assets, lest we forget.
20: The Wizard of Oz.
7: Yes, right. But now all of a sudden, it's like, wait a minute, I feel like I'm getting pinched here. Now I'm getting nervous. I'm only 73. I could live 30 more years or longer, and I'm starting to see the meter run backwards a little bit. That gets very scary. So that's why some retirees feel like they're making more on paper, but somehow keeping less every year, because that's what's happening.
20: And part of this conversation, you know, we're bringing up Roth conversions, which are not magic. It's not converting everything tomorrow. We're talking about strategic planning over time, different strategies to try to offset and certainly plan, filling brackets intentionally, potentially reducing future RMDs, helping to potentially reduce future IRMA exposure. So the best tax planning happens before the problem fully arrives. That's a no-brainer. You want to be coordinating with your CPA. Make sure, we talked about this last week, in the past couple weeks, make sure your advisor is open to speaking to your CPA. Quarter by quarter reviews. This isn't something that should hit you in the face all at once like a ton of bricks. You can see it coming down the pike. We've got the data to prepare ahead of time. Laws change, income changes, risk tolerance changes. So being aware of this is a huge thing. It's not that difficult.
7: Well, yeah, you know, keeping up on the latest mutual funds as an advisor is just lazy and it's hiding. So understand this. You've worked hard for these savings. You've worked hard for this money. And now nobody wants surprises in retirement. That's the last thing you want. No one wants surprise increased cost. If you use the word IRMA in front of your advisor, do they know what they're talking about? Or are they going to go over there and start Googling it while you're talking to them? You've got to ask yourself, am I getting real service here from my advisor? Because, again, it's not. Everybody's growing the money nicely. We like to protect our principal, too. But we also like to protect the income. And we also don't want the IRS to take one more penny than they're due. You know, the old, nothing's gone wrong yet, my accounts are growing. Folks, tax planning is supposed to happen years before you need it.
20: All right, we're going to do one question from the audience. Let's see. My advisor keeps telling me to defer taxes as long as possible in my IRA. I am 68. My husband is 65. Could that actually create a bigger tax problem later with RMDs and Social Security?
7: Well, absolutely. So if it's just socking away money pre-tax, I don't know if that's really good advice, honestly. We want people to start looking at Roth conversions and more tax-efficient strategies, right? So we're getting a lot of our clients to start if they're in 401k world, to start contributing to Roth 401ks, to open up Roth contributions, to start converting partially over time your existing IRA accounts, just to keep loading up pre-tax money. I get it. The fees are bigger because the account's bigger, I guess, for the advisor. That's not really a good reason for you. So don't be worried about your advisor making money. You need to worry about you making money and saving money on taxes.
20: And the goal is not to just grow money. It's to keep more of it, reduce unnecessary leakage, and build a retirement plan that actually holds together under pressure. Remember, as Don said, you've worked your entire life. This money for retirement represents plays missed, you know, family events missed for work, being out of town, sacrificing, right? We want you to enjoy this, enjoy that time without having to worry that how am I going to pay my bills? What am I going to do? And getting hit in the face with a huge tax bill that could have been avoided. And that's why we're super thoughtful with our clients about what it is that we're doing, right? We're not just, it's not one size fits all. And it's not, oh, you come in, stamp, you get a Roth conversion. You come in, stamp, you get a Roth conversion. Oh, and an RMD, a side of RMDs. We're talking about all of these things with regard to what you need, what you're doing, what your risk tolerance is, what your family makeup is. Maybe you have a child who's living at home and needs some help. Maybe you have a spouse who passed away. Maybe you have a spouse who needs extra help. You need more money this month. We look at the entire 360-degree view from 30,000 feet in the air, and you have to do that. A good advisor is doing that. What we're talking about today is not to fearmonger. We're giving actual information, education, and solutions.
7: Yep. Well, and think about, so here's what happens in our action meeting, right? The actual working meeting. We've met, we've taken some information, we got to know you. But what happens in the real meeting is we're going to look at your income plan. That means we built the income plan and put it up on the big screen. What's going to happen for the next 30, 40 years using all sources? We're going to look at Roth conversion and how that works. What happens if you do? What happens if you don't? We're going to take a look at your legacy, if that's what you want, and the tax strategy. Because what we're trying to do is that by the time you're really needing income, we want your income to be as tax-free as possible. We would love to see no taxes and as tax-free as possible. Some things you can't really change, but there are things that you can control, and your advisor needs to advise you on how to control the things that you can control. It's that simple.
20: So the last listener question I'm just going to get to is, I thought my retirement was supposed to lower my taxes. Why did Medicare premiums suddenly go up after I retired? Don, give a 15-second answer to that. Yeah. Because this is important. We have this in our office every week.
7: Because you end up having to take more income and you hit the IRMA penalty threshold. That's what happened. So you didn't want it. You had to take income. You might have reinvested that money. You didn't take the income and spend it.
20: That's not you spent it.
7: Yeah. No, you had to take a distribution, count it as income, you reinvested it, and now your Medicare premiums went up dramatically. Not a good sign. Your advisor should have caught that years ago.
20: And if you are curious about what it looks like to meet with a fiduciary team that has eyes 100 miles ahead of what's going on and is going to put a plan together that's meaningful, we are opening the phone lines for the first 10 callers for you to get that no cost, no obligation, comprehensive review from a fiduciary team. 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Second opinion is always important. 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We are not just talking about traditional fees. We are talking about missed opportunities. We are talking about a huge tax bill that could hit you in the face for lack of planning, IRMA penalties, too much income, higher RMDs than necessary that put you into a higher tax bracket. We are going to next look at your asset allocation assessment. Does it match your risk tolerance? When was the last time anyone even looked at that? Risk tolerance changes as your life changes and your needs change. It's not something you put on a questionnaire 20 years ago that should dictate what your allocations are into your retirement years. We're going to do a deep dive on Social Security. We'll help you figure out when you should start taking those benefits. If you're already taking them, we'll help you figure out what to do with them, and we'll coordinate with your spouse if that's applicable. And finally, we'll create that customized lifetime income plan projected out decades into the future. We're not killing you off at 85. We're going to run through the tape to 100. 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
7: 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Or leave your information and we'll get back to you within 24 hours. 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
7: 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People are asking ChatGPT what stocks to buy, when to retire, whether to do Roth conversions, how much risk to take. I caution you, this is a very, very dangerous approach.
20: It's a slippery slope. Listen, the convenience is understandable. Convenience and wisdom or accuracy is not the same thing. A recent TD Bank survey said Americans using AI for financial guidance jumped from 10% in 2025 to 55% in 2026.
7: Well, and that's an unbelievably fast shift in behavior for something this important. That's really a huge jump.
20: Well, ChatGPT, Claude, Gemini, they have no context. I'm thinking of iRobot and something's going to come through this wall right now in the glass and it hears me.
7: They're listening to you.
20: Yeah, they're listening. They can give general, ChatGPT can give generalized information, but financial planning is not generic. And a fiduciary financial advisor, ChatGPT is not.
7: Nope.
20: So AI does not know your tax return, your emotions, your marriage, your estate structure, your family situation, healthcare concerns, the problems you've been having with your son or daughter, your risk tolerance, your history, your business ownership. Financial planning is coordination, and AI can summarize information, but it cannot sit across from you, not yet, and I hope not for a while, because that's just creepy, the prototypes that we're seeing, and it can't truly understand your life. So people confuse information with advice, and certainly convenience with accuracy. Advice requires context, and context changes everything.
7: Yeah, and you know, what people don't get, because they're just hearing the term AI so much right now, AI has been around in investing for a very long time. Model portfolios, algorithms have been around for decades. So most robo-advisors mostly allocate portfolios. They can't coordinate your taxes, your estate plan, building income plans that are dynamic, that increase with inflation, where that money comes from, when to pull it. They can't walk clients through fear during volatility, and that's a huge thing. So they are robots. They're not emotional. You understand, your money, your retirement, your family is all about emotion. Money is a means to help regulate emotion. But it's a robot is not emotional. And you need somebody that understands what's going on with you. Most people just, you know, they put themselves in algorithm-based ETF allocations and call today, say, I'm all set. Super dangerous approach, as I said.
20: Well, a robo-advisor can't look a retiree in the eye during a market correction and say, you're going to be okay, here's the plan, or here's how we're fixing things, right? Most robo-systems are built around averages and assumptions. Retirement planning is deeply personal. As we've said every time we do this show for years and years and years now, this is not cookie cutter. This is not one size fits all. So retirement planning is deeply personal. Now, AI can actually reinforce bad decisions, but what I want to say is you can actually push AI around, right? So if you say to ChatGPT or Claude or any of the others, I don't like what you said, give me something different. they'll do that, right? They're going to follow your prompts. You have the ability to actually control. And if you are a lay investor who, no offense to anybody, but you are not an investment advisor, do you really want an advisor or robo-advisor who just rolls over and says, you're right, okay, we'll do what you want? No, our job is to advise. Now, you make the decision on what happens ultimately, but you want to be make sure that you're getting good advice that's strong and resolute. So MarketWatch discussed research showing AI systems can reinforce action bias and encourage investors to make emotional or unnecessary moves. You can go to ChatGPT for anything, and it can reinforce it keys off of you. So people often go to AI after emotionally deciding what they want to do. Did I do the right thing? AI can become an echo chamber. Instead of challenging risky behavior, it may validate it. So if somebody's already emotional and asks ChatGPT a leading question, there's a real risk of simply reinforcing the behavior instead of protecting them from themselves. So human advisors, sometimes we have to tell clients, slow down, don't panic, don't chase performance. Here's what we're going to do. We're going to take a beat. AI is not always built to provide behavioral discipline. And that's what we are. We're educators, right? We hold hands in the most non-condescending way. And you are listening to Cover Your Assets with Logan and Dawn. And if this is resonating with you, pick up the phone, call or text 480-CONSULT, 480-CONSULT, 480-266-7858 for that no cost, no obligation complimentary review. Also, you can email us info@sunvalleywealth.com, and you can go to our website, sunvalleywealth.com/contact on the left-hand side. You can schedule an appointment directly into our calendar on the right-hand side, put some information in, and we will get back to you within 24 hours. All right, Dawn, so let's talk about why the human side matters. Like, what is AI missing here? We know a lot, but the human side.
7: Well, it does matter, because what Logan was talking about is AI becomes a yes man if that's what you want it to be. You don't want your advisor to be a yes man. So we build these portfolios. We manage income plans. These are action plans. They're ongoing. Every month, every quarter, we're talking, we're meeting, and we're managing to a goal. To make sure you never outlive your money, to make sure there's a legacy if you want it, to make sure your income keeps up with inflation, you don't pay a penny to the IRS more than you need to. All that comes together and is coordinated together under one roof. But here's the thing. Here's how we've been doing it for years, and here's why it works. But if somebody comes into me and Logan or one of our advisors and says, well, I want you guys to manage my money, but I don't want to do that strategy or this strategy you picked. I want you to do all this for me. And we're going to say, well, here, that's not going to be a good fit. Because we build these plans to do these things that we just talked about. So if you want to pick your own stocks, go pick your own stocks. It'd be disingenuous for us to charge you a fee, and in fact, for you to pick the stocks that we're going to be looking at. That's not how it works. So, you know, if you want advice, you want to take advice from people that know how to do this and been doing it for a long time and are in it for the long haul. AI can change their whole thought process tomorrow with some big data dump that comes into the computer.
20: Or a hack.
7: Or
20: imagine
7: a hack.
20: That. Yeah. A hack.
7: Or a hack.
20: So FA Magazine survey, 56% of Americans still prefer the human touch for financial guidance.
7: Well, that's there you go, right?
20: Retirement's emotional.
7: Markets are emotional.
20: Losing a spouse is emotional.
7: Selling a business is emotional.
20: Inheritance planning, we've seen a lot of that lately, unfortunately. It's emotional. So a spreadsheet or chatbot cannot replace human judgment during major life transitions. And again, bad advice can become expensive very quickly. A survey found 19% of Americans following AI financial advice lost real money doing so.
7: Yeah, that's
20: so
7: crazy.
20: AI hallucinations happen. Outdated tax rules happen. I've seen typos in AI. Generic answers happen. Missing context happens. So one bad Roth conversion, one bad withdrawal strategy, one misunderstood tax rule can cost somebody tens of thousands of dollars. And AI may be a useful planning assistant, especially for emails and other things that can help you summarize, but it's not a replacement for fiduciary advice and coordinated planning.
7: No. And by the way, when Logan sees a spelling error, she sees these in all these professional documents. She sees them from across the room. You don't want to misspell words in this company with Logan. She's an adamant perfectionist when it comes to that. This is the robot that everybody counts on. Misspelling words, that's insane.
20: Drives me crazy. All right, we got a listener question. I asked ChatGPT whether I should do a Roth conversion this year, and it gave me an answer in seconds. How do I know if that advice actually applies to my situation? Oh, man.
7: Well, good question. So
20: if you're asking.
7: Yeah. Everything that we do starts with a question, right? So like, what is this money for? Right. That's the biggest question that we need answers for. When people go into these strategies or advisors put you into this next new thing, they never ask you, hey, what is this money for? Is it going to be income? Is it legacy? Is it to buy a house, a boat, build a pool? What is the money for? We talk about risk tolerance is based on what the money is for. It's not what happened to you in 2009. The AI doesn't ask you questions. It answers questions. It's not going to ask you a question back. What's the money for? Why are you doing Roth conversions? Because it's a buzzword that everybody's talking about. Well, actually, Logan, not everybody is talking about it. Most advisors sure don't even bring it up. They have no idea how to do it or how it works. But why are you? What is the money for? And then second question is, do you want your money to last as long as you're both alive and do you want it to grow, right? Are you afraid of money running out of money? AI is not going to ask you that. It's not going to ask you what you're feeling
20: about
7: retirement.
20: Nor does it care.
7: We always talk about the human touch, the human experience, and the emotional experience. So if you're worried about running out of money, you need a real plan that's going to show you how not to run out of money. And AI is not going to show you that. They don't know your story. They don't know what major purchases you're going to have. They don't know what emergencies you're going to have. Long-term care needs. We take all that into account. So we will use AI to answer simple questions around the office. We use real planning that's tested, true, and proven to make sure we keep our promises to our clients. And Logan, I'm going to ask you a question from a listener. What is the difference between a robo-advisor and a real financial advisor if they're both investing my money?
20: Okay, so a robo-advisor can manage your investments from the standpoint of giving you advice. A real financial advisor should manage your financial life. The distinction matters a lot more than you might realize. So a robo-advisor is basically just an algorithm wrapped in an app. It could look at your age, income, time horizon, and risk tolerance, and it might place you into a pre-built portfolio. It might automatically rebalance it. But that's not financial planning. As we talked about, that doesn't account for nuance. It doesn't account for humanity.
7: Nope.
20: It's automated portfolio maintenance. And to be fair, automation itself isn't bad with certain things, right? Like auto pay is great. You know, I'm sure even once in a while that messes up. But the problem is when people confuse automated investing with actual advice.
7: Yep.
20: So when you ask real financial advice, you need to be able to speak to someone who can reason through, but also has the information and the emotional intelligence that a human has.
7: Yep.
20: So a robo-advisor, as we said, can't sit across from a retired couple and say, you're technically invested well for what you need, but your plan's still going to break down at this point because you're going to run out of money.
7: Well, don't you want to know if you're going to run out of money or not? Before you ever go into retirement, or if you're in early retirement, or if you're late in retirement, do you want to know if your money's going to last? Here's a question I'm going to answer from a listener. Can a robo-advisor help me during a market crash, or is it basically just an automated investment account? Okay. Look, buckle up, folks. Here's the deal. If you're worried about a market crash, well, imagine this. If you get in a car crash and, 5 minutes later, the airbag goes off, that's not really helpful. So if you're worried about a market crash, what's your allocation? What is your portfolio in? There's all kinds of programs out there to protect you from a market crash downside. Still get great growth, double-digit growth opportunity, but there's ways to not take the full hit or any hit at all in a market downside. So you need to think about that before there's a market crash. Don't call 911 when the house burns down. You want to call 911 when you smell smoke. So it's not just about give me an answer now this bad thing happened. You have to prevent the bad thing from happening to your portfolio before it ever does happen or even gets close.
20: And you can use AI as a tool, certainly. We're not saying you shouldn't. We don't think it should be used as your sole advisor. There's value in human judgment, experience, accountability. More importantly, what happens if you get the wrong advice? Who are you calling? Who do you complain to? Behavioral coaching, education that we provide that's unbiased and untaintable, if you will. We talked about the fact that you can tell ChatGPT to do whatever it is that you want it to do. There's coordination. And that's really important. You don't want to get lost missing out on the human element just for paying no fees, potentially, And then also for getting bad advice, because no amount of automation is going to be able to fix it if there's a problem. And who do you call if there is? That is why we are opening the phone lines for the first 10 callers, and we are offering to you that no cost, no obligation, comprehensive review with a fiduciary advisors here at Sun Valley Wealth. 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Should you be talking about Roth conversions? Who's talking to you about IRMA penalties and RMDs? We're going to look at your asset allocation assessment and your risk tolerance. When was the last time anyone even looked at that? Are you in the same investments that you've been in for 30 years without any account being taken for age and retirement? Do you have any idea what's going to happen when it's RMD time? Next, we're going to do a deep dive on Social Security. We'll help you figure out when it might be best to start taking those benefits. If you're already taking them, what should you do with that money to maximize its usage? 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Most importantly, funded, but all of those documents so that they are not just sitting in a binder gathering dust, and they actually do what you need them to do when you need them most to protect your family. 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
7: 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You can leave information. We'll get back to you right away. 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Logan, what's coming up next?
20: You can spend 40 years building wealth and then one bad estate plan, one missing document, no estate plan, or one probate fight can tear families apart and cost your children a fortune. Next, we're going to talk about why estate planning is not optional. It's part of retirement planning and a bigger, holistic plan that you need to be aware of. Don't go anywhere.
0: Hey, it's Garrett Lewis. You normally hear me every weekday afternoon from 4 until 7 right here on KFYI. And you're doing what I was doing, listening to Cover Your Assets with Logan and Don and Sun Valley Wealth. I was listening when I was driving around, driving back from actually hockey practice. My son has hockey practice every Saturday morning. I was driving back listening, and they made a lot of sense to me. 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
7: 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People obsess, though, in this industry over growing assets and accumulation, and they don't spend enough time protecting the transfer wealth and also protecting the wealth while they're still alive. So in estate planning, we know, is not just for the ultra wealthy. We do it for everybody. But Logan, why is this so important to focus on right now?
20: If you own a home, have retirement accounts, investments, a business, or insurance, you likely need proper estate coordination. And I'm going out on a limb here, a pretty educated one. And I think I just mentioned all of our audience, right? So the goal is not just about building wealth. It's making sure your family can actually access it smoothly when something happens. Don always says an easy transfer of wealth. So the recent Jenner Hutchins estate dispute. So this is an example of how things quickly become messy after death. So there's alleged disputes over death, reimbursements, account access, digital records. Once someone passes, here's the deal. Everything slows down. Lawyers can get involved. Courts can get involved. Family stress skyrockets at a time where you're already sad, devastated, depending on how someone passed. It could be a shock. So this is the Caitlyn Jenner story. So Caitlyn Jenner reportedly filed claims exceeding $430,000 against her friend Sophia Hutchins' estate. The dispute reportedly involved access to Apple ID and digital records. So when estate planning is unclear or incomplete, grief gets replaced by confusion, paperwork, legal bills, fighting. It's all unnecessary. Now, we're talking about digital access. That, you know, not everybody cares about that. But this is just, it's just a really recent example, and it's avoidable.
7: Well, money does strange things to people, Logan. And death does a lot of strange things to people. And let's talk about probate. So if you don't have an estate plan, if you don't have a living trust, if your beneficiary designations aren't clear, you're going to go to probate. And probate is a lawsuit. And basically, you and all your siblings...
20: It's not a city in Northern California.
7: No, it's not. I thought it was. But no, it's going to be you and all your siblings suing each other. And what just happened? Maybe your last parent died. And so you're dealing with the death of a parent or a loved one. And now you've got to go to court. Why? Because it wasn't clear. And so when money is involved, people get weird. You can't access the accounts quickly. You might need to settle the estate. You can't sell the house. You can't access the money. Sometimes it happens. There's not even enough money to bury the parent because it's tied up in probate.
20: Yeah.
7: So the parents thought they were doing great things by getting a will together. A will didn't do anything. A will is you open probate. The judge reads the will as the opening of probate. This can take months or years to resolve. It is so easy to fix it. But you want to take the emotional stress out of the transfer of wealth once your parents are gone. This is how you do it. It is so easy. It's so frustrating.
20: Or your spouse.
7: We see so many people come in, even with a lot of money, but you don't need a lot of money, as Logan said, if you have a house. We see so many people dealing with problems that could have been fixed so quickly, so easily, in about an hour.
20: And you have a lot of people who are dealing with verbal promises, and we're talking about sibling conflict. And just had someone here the other day who said they haven't spoken to their sibling in years over some familial things that could have been avoided. Retirement planning and estate planning should not be separate conversations. We've said this all the time. They do not operate in silos. They're connected. Questions retirees should ask. Here's the deal. Are your beneficiary designations updated? Is your trust funded properly? And we're going to touch on that in a minute. Are your accounts titled correctly? Are your kids prepared? Do they know who they should call if something happens? Is there liquidity if needed? Are there tax issues coming down the pike? So a beautiful investment portfolio with broken estate planning. And when I say beautiful, one that's performing well, that's, you know, providing you with all the needs for your income and is you're diversified, but a broken estate planning or no estate plan is like building a mansion on a cracked foundation, and we usually use the wall. So we're talking about the wall. This is for all of the imagery. We've created a beautiful castle. We've built it from the ground up. We've put a beautiful moat in, and we've left the drawbridge down so all of our enemies can come right in. Remember, the SECURE Act changed the inherited IRA rules. We touched on that last week. Adult children can inherit major tax problems now. We've said this at their highest earning years. Large IRAs may need to be drained within 10 years, potentially during peak earning years. So these are things that you can absolutely plan for. And by the way, if you're in your 60s, 70s, 80s, it's not too late.
7: No, it's never too late. When is it too late, Logan, to have an estate plan?
20: You know when it's too late.
7: Yeah, when you're no longer on the planet. So,
20: you'll probably still be on the planet. But.
7: Yeah. So, again, we talk about the castle analogy and the wall around your estate. So, you've built the wall, you've got them all protected, and you want to bring the things that are most precious to you, right? The reason those castles exist and have existed for centuries in Europe is because the estate owners, they built those walls to protect all that was important to them, their loved ones and their treasure. And walls work. So, here that wall is built with estate planning and a great asset plan and income plan. easy access to your money while you're live, lifetime income, income you can't outlive, and then easy transfer wealth. But you would never build that wall and leave all your assets or the things that are important to your family and your treasure outside the wall. You got to finish and close the wall. You got to fund it. That's just common sense.
20: 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Book an appointment directly into our calendar. You can pick what type of appointment it is. And on the right-hand side, put in some information and we will call you back within 20 minutes.

0: So all those things work together. So you're protected while you're alive, your estate's protected while you're alive, and your estate transfers easily when you're gone. You have to have the whole package working together, because, you know, there's nothing worse than sitting there, and I've been in these situations where there's no power of attorney and there's healthcare decisions to be made, and the family now is mom wants me to extend her life. No, mom doesn't want her life extended. These are terrible things to have to deal with.
1: And you're also forcing your family to make decisions selfishly, right? And then that's not in your best
0: interest. And it may not be the decision you would have wanted.
1: Right, and that's the biggest thing, the biggest distinction, and I know you touched on this, is your family isn't making the decision. They're deputized to execute the decisions right. You made ahead of time. All right, Don, quick listener question. My accounts already have beneficiaries listed. Do I still need a trust?
0: Good question. The answer is yes, for various reasons. Now, what does a beneficiary designation do? A beneficiary designation avoids probate. Here's the problem with the beneficiary designation. You forget about it, and years go by, and you got it on that account, and you got that life insurance, and things happen, and the person that's on there is dead, or that person is no longer in your life. So now we're going to probate. So the beneficiary designation is good if they're clean. They avoid probate, but what they don't do, what a trust does, is allow you to control the asset after you're gone as well. Maybe you don't want your 21-year-old to inherit all that money in a beneficiary designated account because they may not be financially responsible. A trust allows you to add responsibilities to that money and how it gets distributed, where a beneficiary designation just gives them all the money up front.
1: But remember the important distinction we touched on last week, that the beneficiary designation will override the trust.
0: That's right.
1: If it's contradictory.
0: So you haven't changed it.
1: Right. So we're talking about ex-spouses and things like that. That's why it's important to keep it clean. Okay. One more question we've got. Okay, my parents have a trust. No one's looked at it in over 15 years. How often should estate plans be reviewed? That's a good one. I'll start with that one. Every time you have a life event that changes, right? So you have another grandkid, or you got divorced, or you added another home to your real estate portfolio. It should be reviewed certainly annually with your advisor. And if your advisor is like us, we always ask, hey, is there anything that needs to be updated? Do we need to update beneficiaries? Any changes? That's what we're talking about. Those are really important.
0: Yeah. Well, when we do a trust or any of these documents, if there's a change, you never have to pay for it again, right? So we do a trust and we will give you the change at no additional cost. Most lawyers won't do that. So it's a big differentiator.
1: I don't think any lawyer does that.
0: No. So to tie this all together, at Sun Valley Wealth, we go A to Z because you can hear by the discussions and the topics we talked about today, these things are all linked together. Your asset allocations, your managed money, your Roth conversions, your tax strategy, your income plan that you can't outlive, you or your spouse, your legacy, your health care, your long-term care needs, all those things work together. So wouldn't it be great if there was an operation that handled all those things together and coordinated all the teams together in one place? That's what we do at Sun Valley Wealth. Not just to be a commercial for Sun Valley Wealth, but how in the world can you just like work on accumulation as an advisor and not pay attention to taxes, estate planning, all those other things? Or how can you be an estate planning place that only does the documents and no regard for how the assets are managed and that the trust is even funded?
1: Well, that's the thing. People are walking around with a bunch of binders. They may be very nice looking, but they're useless. The documents are not funded, which means they're not actually going to do what you need them to do. It's setting up an alarm system in your house, having it wired and not turning it on. That's exactly what it is.
0: Good analogy. New analogy.
1: ADT or whoever comes to your house, they put it all together, but they forget to do that one last thing where they connect it. It's useless. What's it going to do when someone tries to break into your house?
0: Yeah. Wow.
1: So that's just be aware. These are things. Everything's got to work together. So a good estate plan is not just a death document. It's life documents too. It's, as Don mentioned, the powers of attorney matter while you're alive. If you become incapacitated, you don't want the state making decisions for you. I think our listeners are the type, and we talk about this all the time, that doesn't want the state or the country making any sort of decisions for them, right? So everything works together. Estate planning, tax planning, income planning, investment planning, insurance planning, beneficiary coordination. Most families do not fail because they lack money. They fail

0: retirement and beyond because nobody coordinated the moving pieces. So the absence of planning becomes a plan by default and usually not a very good one. So if you fail to plan, you plan to fail. And that's the thing.
1: Yep.
0: So people say to us, I don't want my kids fighting. I don't want to burden them. I don't want to talk about my death. It's morbid. Here's the deal. There's nothing kinder that you can do for your family than to have your affairs in order so that when you pass away, they don't have to worry about doing anything other than honoring you, grieving you, and taking care of your wishes.
1: Yeah. Well, and look, why don't most people do this? Because they think it's hard and complicated and expensive and takes hours and hours. Folks, about a 30-minute Zoom, we've got your entire estate plan and powers of attorney, all the information we need to prepare those documents. And a week later, you come in, we deliver them, we notarize them, and then we help you with the funding. We go A to Z. We don't leave you hanging.
0: Now, if you have something super complex, of course, we have estate attorneys that we send you to. But here's
1: for
0: the
1: most
0: deal.
1: Of our clients, they're simple. You need the basic trust and powers of attorney and wills
0: funded.
1: So in 30 minutes, it's done. It doesn't take a long time. We tell you how to fund it. We
0: and
1: help
0: it shouldn't
1: you
0: cost you thousands and thousands of
1: no,
0: dollars.
1: No, ours is under $1,000 because we do it as a service for our clients.
0: And that is why we are opening the phone lines for the first 10 callers to take advantage of that no cost, no obligation, comprehensive, holistic, top to bottom retirement review. This is a second opinion. It is not cheating on your advisor. You are doing what is in your best interest. We can start with a phone call, a Zoom, or an in-office appointment to meet with Don and I and the team. First, we're going to look at your statements, and we're going to help you figure out what it's costing you to work with your current plan or advisor. Again, not just in traditional fees, but in missed opportunities, lack of coordination, the right hand not talking to the left, and big tax bills down the road. Next, we're going to look at your asset allocation. We're going to compare that to your risk tolerance. When was the last time anyone even looked at that? We're not talking about something you put down on a questionnaire 30 years ago that dictated your allocations for 30 years and into retirement. Risk tolerance changes as your life changes, and your allocation should reflect that. We're going to do a deep dive on Social Security, and we'll help you figure out when it might be best to start taking those benefits. And if you're already taking them, just what you should do with that money to maximize what you're receiving, and we'll coordinate with your spouse if that is applicable. And finally, we'll create that customized lifetime income plan projected out decades into the future. We're not killing you off in your 80s. We're going to show you our plan for you not to outlive your money in retirement and to leave a legacy if that is important to you. All of that, no cost, no obligation, second opinion. I promise it'll be the best thing you do for your family and your legacy today. Why delay? Don's going to tell you how to get in touch with us. But again, as we said, if you're interested in that deeply discounted estate plan, let us know when you get in touch. Don, how can they get in touch with us?
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0: It's Garrett Lewis. You normally hear me every weekday afternoon from 4 until 7 right here on KFYI. And you're doing what I was doing, listening to Cover Your Assets with Logan and Don and Sun Valley Wealth. I was listening when I was driving around, driving back from actually hockey practice. My son has hockey practice every Saturday morning. I was driving back listening, and they made a lot of sense to me. 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
1: 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Information presented on this program is believed to be factual and up to date, but we do not guarantee its accuracy, and it should not be regarded as a complete analysis of the subjects discussed. Discussions and answers to questions do not involve the rendering of personalized investment advice, but are limited to the dissemination of general information. A professional advisor should be consulted before implementing any of the options presented.

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2: Injury accident, Baseline Road west of 24th Street. In Glendale, there's a vehicle fire. Camelback Road eastbound west of 67th Avenue. We have a wreck on McClintock and Alameda Drive to watch out for. And a crash on Meeker Boulevard south of R.H. Johnson Boulevard. If you have a traffic tip, give us a call at 602-374-6300.
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9: The discussions continue. I'm Daria Albinger. The war in Iran has been going on for nearly 3 months. Negotiators are still trying to reach an agreement to end it. But the parties are far apart on a number of things.
10: A delegation from Pakistan is now in Iran, which includes the country's army chief. They're meeting with the Iranian foreign minister and the speaker of parliament as Pakistan works to hammer out a ceasefire deal between the two sides. Marco Rubio, who just landed in India after NATO meetings in Sweden, says there needs to be a plan B if Washington and Tehran can't agree on a deal. Rubio says Tehran cannot control or monetize the freedom of navigation, and they can't have a nuclear weapon. Back here in the UAE, one official who spoke out recently said he thinks there's a 50-50 chance that Iran and the U.S. can get a deal. His concern lies within the fact that Iran, according to him, has a history of overplaying the cards they are dealt.
9: That's Fox's Jeff Paul. There's a new head of the Federal Reserve. Kevin Warsh was sworn in yesterday as the 17th chair of the nation's central bank.
11: And it was a who's who in that ceremony. Warsh sworn in by Justice Clarence Thomas, Scott Bessent, and Kevin Hassett were both in the room. Hassett, of course, was a front runner for the job at one point. Another finalist for the spot, Federal Reserve Governor Christopher Waller, made comments shortly before that ceremony saying it would be, quote, crazy for the Fed to contemplate cuts in the near future. Central bankers say some policy firming might be appropriate if inflation persistently stays above that 2% target rate. Warsh begins his first term as the conflict in Iran puts upward pressure on prices. In the past, Warsh has argued for reshaping the Fed and shrinking its footprint.
9: That's Connor Hansen of the Fox Business Channel. Warsh is jumping right into things with his first policy meeting in mid-June. America's listening to Fox News.
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15: All right, let's get started indeed. Welcome, everybody. Welcome, I am investment advisor Sam DeGreen, coming to you live again, as always, from the intergalactic headquarters of DeGreen Private Wealth at, yes, the beautiful Scottsdale Professional Center on Raintree and 87th Street in Scottsdale, right here in your own backyard, or at least within driving distance, right off the Raintree and 101. Well, folks, I apologize for my absence these last 2 weeks. I got sick, and I lost my voice completely. And I've done a show before where my voice, you know, was dying, and it just, I don't think it does anybody any good at all. So I am good. I'm back. And, boy, do we have a lot to talk about. But right now, three big things here when it comes to markets. Number one, markets are on fire. The S&P 500, I believe, is about, 7,600 right now, 7,500, right around there. The Dow, over 50,000. And every time I hear the Dow 50,000, I hear Pam Bondi's voice in my head with her at the meeting yelling about how the Dow's 50,000. I hope to get a sound machine. Maybe I can play that in sometimes. And in addition, we got a tale of two economies. We have Wall Street and Main Street. In addition, it's starting to look now like the Republicans actually keep the House. And for whatever reason, and as I've been saying, I do not think midterms are going to be as bad for Republicans as people believe. That would be a great thing for markets. Trump being the most business-friendly administration out there, that would be huge, especially for markets, for us as investors, for those of you planning for retirement. Obviously, out of politics comes policy, and I want to see better policy. There are still some tax cuts that I would like to see. But again, right now, what we got is going well. Now, you wouldn't think that if you talked to the consumer right now. If you talked to the consumer, you'd think we were in perhaps the Great Depression. It is consumer sentiment, and I'm not exaggerating. I wish I was, because Americans loathe the economy. They do. There's no other way to really put this. It is impossible to ignore at this point. For a while, you know, you could understand it. It was gas prices. It was, which really I think is what's driving the consumer sentiment to be as low as it is. This is the third straight month now where we've seen consumer sentiment drop. So at the same time we're seeing markets rise, we're seeing consumer sentiment drop. So again, like I said, a tale of two economies. We look at the University of Michigan. They released the sentiment surveys, and they're released each month. Fell again in May. The index fell to 44.2 in May. The previous record low, by the way, just 1 month earlier, was 49.8. That is a massive drop. That is a massive drop. It's an ugly reading. There's just no other way around that. Now, how much of this is due to Iran and the gas prices? And, of course, gas prices and pretty much raise the price of just about everything. We'll see. We'll see here what happens as of right now. From what I understand, J.D. Vance is going back to the White House. All of his weekend stuff was canceled. We've got General Kane, Pete Hegseth. All of them are now back in Washington. Now, I haven't checked the pizza tracker index, which says that if the Pentagon is ordering pizza, then something probably is happening. But we know from history that Trump is a weekend warrior. Do I think we reach a deal with Iran? No. Does that impact markets? No. I don't think markets are going to be impacted by it any more than they already have been. Now, that conversely means if this Iran war ends, can we expect the markets to have another run-up like what we've seen over these last 2 months? The answer to that, unfortunately, is no. I think much of the good news regarding peace in the Middle East, as far as Iran is concerned, has been priced in. Now, that's not to say that we're not going to see gas prices fall, which is going to be, again, another great thing for us as investors. This year has been great for investors, despite all of the noise. But we'll see. We'll see. As of right now, the quote I read from Trump was, there's a 50-50 chance of either reaching a deal where we agree or I blow them to kingdom come. Those were his those are his words. If we're being honest, we've been there for what? We're almost pushing 90 days on this. Obviously, nobody wants war, but we're already, part of me feels like we should just finish this off and do it right. Now, the Iran deal, Iran's position has always been this. They're willing to develop an outline for a framework that identifies discussion points, which could then be used to create another framework so that both sides can then narrow the discussion points down and eventually focus on where, when, and how they might hold a meeting to discuss actual issues. It is nothing but talk. It is meeting, after discussion, after talks. Nothing happens. And frankly, they're trying to run out the clock on Trump. I think that's a pretty ill-advised move. But Trump being under the pressure of midterms, surely that's going to have some sort of impact here. So if escalations pick up here, if things escalate in the Middle East, could we see a pullback in markets? Maybe. I don't know that, again, I don't think anybody anymore believes that this is going to be a long-term deal with Iran or that we're going to be in some sort of forever war. You've seen that narrative die down pretty quickly. But as investors, folks, again, this is where it pays tremendously, both literally and metaphorically, to be in a well-diversified, low-cost index tracking ETF portfolio like those employed here by DeGreen Private Wealth. The reason being is when the Middle East gets up and starts causing problems, that's going to hurt that's going to hurt developing markets far more than it hurts us established markets. It's also going to impact emerging markets. Now, developed and emerging were the two darlings for the first, I would say, 4 months out of the year, or this year. They were on fire. They were some of the best positions in our portfolio. There was the AI where, you know, things just, there wasn't much excitement around AI. Now, that's changed. But thankfully, as a result of a diversified low-cost portfolio and one that has been carefully crafted, we're seeing our portfolios rise. We're seeing our clients make money, and I love it. They love it too. I'm pretty sure our clients like making money. Call me crazy, but I think they like it. So we've seen a nice run-up. Can this run-up, what, 8 weeks now? 8 weeks of S&P 500 gains, NASDAQ gains. Can this continue on? I would say yes, it can. Is it also possible, though, that we experience a quick breather in June? Yeah, I think that's also possible, too. June, historically, is a month where it's just not a very good month. Now, I'm not predicting any sort of serious pullback, but if we look at history, markets usually decline 1% or 2% on average. Again, with all of the catalysts, the new Fed chair, the consumer sentiment, which hopefully picks up, the hopeful resolution of the Iran war, all of those things have the potential to fight off any sort of summer blues that could result in the markets. I really do. I think if anything happens or doesn't happen, then markets probably trade sideways for a little bit, for a few weeks at most. Again, I am still I'm as optimistic as I was at the beginning of the year. I'm as optimistic as I was 2 years ago. And folks, again, we are in the early innings of this, the next great American bull market. Everything has aligned for investors. And the reason I talk about this as often as I do is because I want you to participate in this market rally. You deserve to participate. And I hope you are in this market rally. Now, if you're in a 401k and you don't have a lot of investment options and you feel that you're just not benefiting the way you should, I would encourage you to give us a call at 480-771-7000 here at DeGreen Private Wealth, a fee-only fiduciary investment advisor. Again, fiduciary is a legal standard that we chose for ourselves. That is, we are required by law to act in the best interest of our clients, and frankly, that's a pretty easy thing to do. You'd be surprised, though, with some advisors. That's why we're fee-only. I don't sell commission products. I don't sell annuities. I never would sell an annuity. And if somebody claiming to be Sam DeGreen is trying to sell you an annuity, it's a clone, or I've been some sort of CIA project. I don't know. Something happened. But it's not me doing that. So again, we are a fee-only. That is, we charge a flat fee. Very simple. Flat fee, that's it. That's it. There's no other, you got to pay more for this, you got to pay more. No. Very simple. When you keep fees low, when you keep your portfolio costs low, you make more money. You make more money. It's something you can do immediately to improve performance. So if you're in mutual funds that are charging you 75, 100 basis points or 1%, that kind of stuff, folks, eats up your performance. And over the course of years and years and years, it greatly diminishes the effect of compounding on your portfolio. And if you are not paying attention, if you are not watching, if you're not adding, value, again, it's not about picking the right things. It's also about making sure that you are allocated prudently so that when markets do insist on making you walk through the mud, and that's not exactly what I'm predicting, but it's always possible. Volatility is always possible. Therefore, it is the best thing you can do for yourself today is be prepared for whatever tomorrow brings. And that is what we here at DeGreen Private Wealth are here to do, among other things. Again, there are many situations in which we can help here at DeGreen Private Wealth. We are Arizona's trusted premier fee-only fiduciary investment advisor. And while this show is for everybody, it always will be. Our investment portfolio is limited to those with a portfolio of at least $500,000. If you're not there yet, don't worry. We have a number of clients who weren't there yet, but they continued to listen to the show. They continued to enact prudent investment strategies, many of which they heard on this show, and bam, now they're clients. Now they're clients, and I love it. So if you're not there yet, don't worry. If you have $500,000, if you have more, let's you and I sit down one-on-one and schedule a discussion where it's my job to learn about you. And that is, again, I cannot serve you if I don't know your situation in depth, in detail, why you think about markets the way you do. There's a method to our madness, folks. Ultimately, this program, this show, our investment program as well, is designed, is tailored to your specific needs. It is designed to put every single benefit that we possibly can in your favor, so that your money can grow, so that you can retire comfortably, so that you can give yourself a pay raise in retirement. Doing the right things today, seemingly small things today, make a world of difference, especially when it comes to compounding your money. So again, we are here to help at 480-771-7000. 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It really is. I love doing this show. I love talking to the people from this show. And I sincerely hope that you put us to work. 2026 still has a lot of ball game left in it. And I do expect markets to continue higher for the rest of the year. And I'm still very optimistic on my market outlook. Let's you and I participate in that upside together. 480-771-7000. 480-771-7000. Stay tuned, folks. Back in a moment. 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
15: All right. Welcome back, folks. Welcome back. I am investment advisor Sam DeGreen. And look, there's a lot of things to talk about today. But I think the most pressing here is going to be the tale of two economies. And that is what is going on Wall Street and what's going on Main Street. Now, here's the thing. There's a lot of times where Wall Street and Main Street are in two completely different places. In fact, if you look at a correlation here on, okay, well, if the economy is doing bad, that is, if Main Street is doing bad, that must mean stocks do bad. Well, no, not necessarily. In fact, the two really are only correlated about half of the time. So, in other words, they are moving in different directions at any given time. So sometimes they're on the same page, other times not so much. So even if we do experience here a downturn, and I'm not, could I see a prolonged oil crunch, which is what we've been dealing with now for the last 6 years? And gas is stupid expensive right now. Stupid expensive. And it is starting to really harm the consumer. Now, I say this also because if we look at earnings in our markets right now, in the U.S. markets, the economy is stronger than consumer sentiment, but weaker than the AI-driven stock market leadership makes it look. So this is exactly the kind of market where diversification matters, where earnings matter, and where investors should be careful about assuming the entire economy is either booming or falling apart. Obviously, it's a more nuanced picture. Now, if we look at the earnings this week, out of the 19 companies reporting, all 19 exceeded earnings per share expectations. Notably, 15 of these companies posted year-over-year earnings growth. Now, the top line performance was phenomenal, remained, as the Fed says, robust. All 19 companies beaten estimates is expansion territory. That means there is still room to run. So if we look at some of these companies here, and these were big companies, we can extrapolate from these earnings what is actually going on with the economy, where we are seeing the consumer, how the consumer is actually acting, not just how they feel, because there's a difference between how somebody feels and how somebody behaves. If we look at analog devices, they're an industrial and AI-linked company. They're doing a lot of stuff. ADI, that report is one of the clearest signs that business-to-business demand remains healthy. Now, why is that important? That means if businesses start, if that demand starts to fall, it means we could be headed into a downturn in the economy. But right now, that does not appear to be even remotely the case. Now, we're seeing demand in business-to-business demand in industrials, in communication, in automotive, and, of course, in AI infrastructure. Now, our clients, by dint of owning our DeGreen ETF portfolios, our well-crafted, diversified portfolios, have exposure to all of these things. They have exposure to industrials. They have exposure to communications. They have exposure to automotive. And of course, you can't invest anywhere in anything really these days without hitting some form of AI infrastructure. So our clients are participating in all of these things that do remain strong. And as they strengthen, they will grow. They will take up a little bit larger portion of the portfolio, and that again is going to be good for long-term growth. Now, Analog Devices reported $3.62 billion in revenue. That's up 37% year over year. That is amazing. That is amazing. They're looking at bookings were record levels across industrial, automotive, and communications. So they guided revenue up even further, up another 10% for Q3. Now, the macro read on that is the big picture here, says corporate capital expenditures are not dead. And when companies are spending money, they're expanding, they're growing, they're creating jobs. So companies are still spending on automation, yes. They're still spending on electrification, communications infrastructure, aerospace, defense, everything. Now that matters, though, because industrial semiconductors are not just consumer gadgets. They're not just chips. They go into factories. They go into cars. They go into everything. Everything these days. It is unbelievable. Every single little electronic device. I swear, they're going to connect Bluetooth. They already can connect Bluetooth to your pacemaker. Soon, though, they're going to put a Bose speaker on that sucker, and you're just going to, play your music. You can play your music, and your heart will beat to the rhythm. It is unbelievable, some of the technologies. I mean, you don't need me to tell you that. It's amazing. So where else are we seeing strength? Well, we see it in NVIDIA. And as I've said before, Gia, as goes NVIDIA, so goes the market. NVIDIA said demand is going parabolic. They are up. This is unbelievable. 85%. Year over year in terms of revenue. And they guided future revenues up this year to $91 billion, another $10 billion, well above expectations. Now, you might think, well, why didn't NVIDIA pop when that happened? Well, NVIDIA has been popping for the last 3 or 4 weeks. It's been going crazy these last few weeks. Our clients, by dint of owning their well-diversified ETF portfolios, have exposure directly to NVIDIA. They own it through their S&P 500 ETF. They own it through their NASDAQ ETF. We maintain exposure to the world's most promising companies, markets, and sectors around the world. And that is crucial, especially one where we're seeing growth that is being applied unevenly, and we'll get to that here in a second. If we look at deer, for example, well, agriculture right now is weak, but deer thankfully got lucky because infrastructure and construction are offsetting a lot of that agriculture demand. Deer's report, though, was mixed, completely mixed. They still reaffirmed their full-year guidance. They actually increased it from $4.5 billion to $5 billion. And that says the farm economy remains under pressure, likely from higher financing costs, which again, Kevin Warsh, being he's now the head of the Fed, got sworn in. Hopefully, he can bring those costs down. There is no reason. There's this belief that you have to have high interest rates to bring to stop these things, to stop inflation. I don't, to an extent that's true, but to what extent is it true? And I think where interest rates are now are higher than they need to be. And again, that's something, you know, we're going to be dealing with for quite a long time. But I was very, very impressed by what I was hearing by Kevin. And so was the market. So was the market. And again, folks, just add that to the list of other promising news that we as investors are receiving. If you're near retirement, you're in retirement, you're whatever it is, you're about to retire, you could not ask for a better portfolio or better investment environment than you have right now. The most, the toughest years potentially for a retiree is always going to be the first few. That is where you want to avoid a downturn. And if you hit a downturn, you got to be able to recover quickly. You got to have that cash reserve. These are all things that you and I will discuss during our one-on-one investment suitability interview. So again, with all of that said, markets have a lot to rally on. There is still more good news coming out of markets. We are going to see, I believe, consumer sentiment, which is at its worst since we started tracking it all the way back in, I believe, 1949. There's a lot of reasons for that. We'll get into some of it. But again, if we're looking at the earnings, which are the best indicator of how consumers are actually spending and how companies are actually doing, we're seeing a lot of strength. We are seeing a lot of strength. We're seeing it. And I want you, as an investor, if you're not well, if you're not diversified, you leave yourself open to serious downturns. You leave yourself vulnerable to periods where your portfolio is underwater for far longer than you expect it to be. And when you are in retirement, that kind of stuff needs to be quick. You cannot be, you don't want to be waiting. You don't want to be digging the ditch. You don't want to be digging your own ditch. It just doesn't work. Don't do it. Stay away from the downturns. And that comes, again, folks, from a carefully crafted portfolio, a low-cost, highly tax-efficient ETF portfolio, because you hate taxes. I hate taxes. I hate taxes probably more than anybody hated taxes ever. I cannot stand it. One of the things that we are big on here, and we do as a courtesy, is we make sure that when withdrawals are taken for your retirement portfolio, that we are doing so in a manner that is tax efficient to you. Because frankly, I'm sick of giving money to the Leering Center. I'm sick of giving money to all of this BS government fraud. And in addition, I'm just sick of seeing my money leave. I don't want to see, I don't want you to have your money go to the government. I'd rather have it in your pocket. 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
2: Start to the weekend. Plenty of sunshine today. We'll top out at 98 degrees overnight. Fair skies and 74. For the Fox 10 Weather Experts, I'm Corey McCloskey.
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15: 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I am investment advisor Sam DeGreen, and whatever I said, I guess many of you want to enjoy your vacations even more because you'd be like, the phone just starts ringing immediately. 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We don't need to fix it. Now, I understand that line of thinking, but here's the thing. Just because it appears, I know this is almost crazy. Yes, markets are going up. So yes, you are going to participate in some of that, but are you participating to the fullest extent possible? If you are in a 401k, many of you have large amounts in your 401k. We meet with, for whatever reason, a lot of engineers. You love this show. I love you, engineers. But if you're listening to the show, you have a 401k, you have a large amount in your 401k, you're limited in your investment options, generally speaking. You are. You only have maybe 15 or so funds to choose from. And of those 15, there are five that are just okay and only maybe two or three that are appropriate for you. And I mean just okay. When it comes to investing, every little bit matters. Every little bit. Making sure you are in a tax-efficient portfolio. Number one, you're not paying inordinate amounts of taxes. You are making sure that your withdrawals that you need to take for your portfolio are being distributed properly. And you might say, well, Sam, I'm not even taking withdrawals. Well, that's okay, because if you have an individual account or a non-qualified account, one of the things that we do is called tax loss harvesting. I won't get into the weeds with it because it's 50-50 on whether or not people understand. It's kind of a complicated thing. It doesn't matter, though. We do it all the time for our clients. Now, recently, because there have really been no losses, we can't tax loss harvest. But if we see, for example, losses in our portfolio or if there's a temporary downturn, we will do that. Now, the net effect for this, for you is simple. It means you save on taxes immediately. It offsets ordinary income. It offsets your dividends. It lowers your tax bill. So even when markets insist on making you walk through the mud, and again, good times do not always last forever. Do remember that. Good times do not always last forever, but good, prudent investment strategies do. Like those employed here by DeGreen Private Wealth. So folks, if we look at the economy, again, consumer set, you talk to your friends about the economy. Most people are generally pretty sour on it. 44.2 was the reading. That is down from 49 just a month ago. So consumer sentiment, I don't want to call it a collapse because that's a little too dramatic, but we're getting close to that. That is a serious change. But at the same time, if we look at what the consumer is doing, and if we look at what businesses are doing, the good news is businesses are still spending. They are still expanding. There is no signs whatsoever of people lowering CapEx or lowering expenditures in order to, of course, everyone's trying to optimize things. But we are in expansion territory, which means there is money to be made in markets. So if you've been sitting on the sidelines, you have a lot of cash, perhaps. Again, I always go back to the 401ks. If you have an IRA even, whatever it is, you need to optimize that portfolio. Because again, folks, let's say you earn an extra 1 or 2% each year via tax savings, via lower costs in your portfolio, and just because that's going to improve performance immediately. Let's say you get an extra 1 to 2%. On a portfolio of $1 million, 1 or 2% is $10,000 to $20,000. Now, over the course of 10 years, that's a lot of money. That is a lot of money. $100,000, $200,000. I would say well over $100,000. That is money that is growing for you. That is multiple extra years of retirement income. That is more family vacations, more trips, doing the things that you want to do, focusing on the things that you want to focus on, knowing, hey, there's a lot of money in my portfolio. Things are going well. So even if it seems like, yes, markets are up, great, I love it, you love it, if you're not snagging that extra 1, 2% per year, if you're not doing the right things today, if you're not calling 480-771-7000, you're selling yourself short. You're selling your future self short. Again, take advantage of this opportunity in front of us. Now, real quick, if we look at Home Depot and we look at Lowe's, if we look at their earnings, Home Depot reported Q1 sales. They were up about 4.8%. They beat earnings. They reaffirmed their strong guidance for 2026. Great. Lowe's beat earnings ever so slightly. So if we look at what we could extrapolate from that and what it means for investors, it means housing remains one of the most interest rate sensitive weak spots in the economy. So again, a lot of this I expect to resolve itself over the coming months with a new Fed chairman. Jerome Powell is gone. We have a Fed chairman who believes they can tame inflation while keeping interest rates low. We are having, there's a lot of houses on the market too, believe it or not. Prices are coming down, especially. Now, a lot of this has to do with the FHA no longer giving illegals loans at 3.5%. A few years ago, this was 2 years ago, when I started this business, I had been saving to do something like this for a while. I had, you know, capital. And of course, we found, Kelsey found out she was pregnant with twins. And so we're going, oh man, we can't do this in a 1600 square foot house. It's close quarter combat with four kids. That's not fair. That's terrible. So we go, okay, well, we need to get a house. I could not get a loan. I could not get a conventional loan. Why? Because I didn't have 2 years of employment history. Never mind the fact that we've been thriving. Degree in private wealth is awesome. It's awesome for the clients. That's why we're thriving. But I could not get a loan, yet somebody who was here illegally could get a loan at 3.5%. Well, now many of those people are being deported in Texas, as I understand. There are 200,000 homes that have been abandoned that were FHA loans. Well, of course, finally, we put the kibosh on that because common sense prevailed amongst the Trump administration. It is unbelievable the amount of BS that Biden, that stupid man, managed to, the damage that he managed. You're competing, Americans, first-time homebuyers, we're competing against illegals getting FHA loans at 3.5% with not very good credit scores, if a credit score.

0: 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And on that beautiful website is our contact form, which many people reach out to us via that contact form. And we'll reach out to you at the very latest the next business day. But the best way, folks, to get started is to give us a call at 480-771-7000. At the very least, dial that sucker and hang up that way. Because you're on vacation, because you just can't focus on anything else other than your beautiful beach vacation, or maybe you're going to see the grandkids, at least have that number in your phone. 480-771-7000. That's 480-771-7000. When you dial that number, it's going to be one of the most important phone calls that you make. We will get you on the schedule, and you and I will sit down together and meet. And first and foremost, ensure that this program is a complete fit for you. And if it is, then how can we be of the of service to you? Again, it is a I absolutely love this job. I love speaking on the radio. I love getting to talk with the listeners of this show. It truly is. It is an amazing thing to do, and it's a lot of fun. It really is. It's a lot of fun. So I don't plan on going anywhere. 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But again, folks, let's you and I get you in a low-cost portfolio. 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Let's start driving without the emergency brake on, because you're driving with all of the things. Your engine is optimized. 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So 480-771-7000. That's 480-771-7000. I want to see that phone ring. 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I'm going to be back in just a moment, but I am investment advisor Sam DeGreen on Newstalk 550. KFYI.
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0: All right. Welcome back, folks. Welcome back. I am investment advisor Sam DeGreen. And hey, don't worry, because our number two of these, the two most

0: most important hours in radio, Freedom Through Finance, is up next. Folks, I know it's summer vacation. I know markets are good. You are now at a point where you go, everything's fine. Everything's fine. And frankly, everything is good. They are good. But it can always, it can be, not always can be. If you're here, it can't get any better. It just can't. It's a fact. But for those of you who are ready to take action, who are ready to allocate their funds into a portfolio that is designed precisely to meet your investment needs and objectives. For those of you ready to take action, our number, 480-771-7000. That's 480-771-7000. Now, you can also go to our website, degreenprivatewealth.com. And on that beautiful website is our contact form. That contact form will allow us you fill out your name, your number, and we will reach out to you. But again, folks, I do not want to see people delay. I understand summer, weather's starting to get nice. Many of you are going out of town. But there is nothing more important than your financial future. Because while this vacation coming up is going to be great, I'm sure it is. 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It will pale in comparison to the vacations that you take in retirement. 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They owe a fiduciary interest to their employer, which means the employer's needs, i.e. the bank, the brokerage, the advisory, that company comes before you do. At Degreen Private Wealth, you come first. 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It means you come first and always. I do not sell commission products. I do not have a dog in the fight as to whether or not we put you in one portfolio or another, or mix and match. We charge a simple, flat fee. We bill quarterly in advance. If you decide to leave us, and I don't recommend it, please don't do it. Please don't do it. But if you decide to leave us, and again, don't do it, we will write you a check for the unused portion. So if you leave us halfway through, you write another check. 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And that is what it is all. 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You are not a number. So, 2026, especially, let's say June of 2026. 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I'm going to put my portfolio to work. I am going to give investment advisor Sam DeGreen a call at 480-771-7000. 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Now, you want to have a long relationship, but that does not mean that people don't, you know, move on. 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
6: The Diamondbacks fall to the Rockies in game two of a four-game set. Zach Gallen takes the hill against Michael Lorenzen tonight. The Cardinals and quarterback Jacoby Brissett reportedly significantly far apart on a reworked deal for the season. In the NBA, the Thunder beat the Spurs to take a 2-1 lead in the Western Conference Finals. On the ice, the Golden Knights come from behind to beat Colorado. They're up 2-0 in the West Finals. I'm Trey Bender.
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20: Racing for a deal. I'm Carmen Roberts, Fox News. Negotiators are hurrying to craft the framework for a peace deal before the U.S. resumes military strikes against Iran. The big sticking point, as always, nuclear weapons.
21: Reports now say President Trump will discuss the latest Iran draft agreement with advisors and may make a decision as early as tomorrow. In fact, Axios is now reporting just a few moments ago that the president will get on a conference call in the next 30 minutes with Arab leaders to discuss this draft agreement and get their take on it. Meanwhile, new Fox polls reveal 60% of voters in America now oppose military action against Iran.
20: Fox's Aisha Hosni reporting. Both sides see a 50-50 chance of a deal. The family of NASCAR champion Kyle Busch releases his cause of death. Fox's Jonathan Hunt has details.
11: His family now says he died after severe pneumonia progressed into sepsis, resulting in rapid and overwhelming associated complications. The family received the report today. Busch, a two-time NASCAR champion, died at just 41 years of age on Thursday, a day after passing out in a racing simulator.
20: And Busch's passing comes less than 2 weeks after he reportedly struggled with a sinus cold made worse by competing at a Cup Series race at Watkins Glen. He was set to compete at tomorrow's Coca-Cola 600 at Charlotte Motor Speedway. And the CDC expands Ebola screening to include Hartsfield-Jackson Atlanta's International Airport. Screening was already underway at Washington Dulles International. Atlanta has previously conducted enhanced public health screening, so it already has the procedures in place. 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
17: Injury accident, Baseline Road west of 24th Street. In Glendale is a vehicle fire. Camelback Road eastbound west of 67th Avenue. We have a wreck on McClintock and Alameda Drive to watch out for. And a crash on Meeker Boulevard south of R.H. Johnson Boulevard. If you have a traffic tip, give us a call at 602-374-6300.
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0: All right, all right. Hour number two, here we go. Welcome, everybody. Welcome. I am investment advisor Sam DeGreen. And for those of you who have been listening, welcome back. Look, as always, we are broadcasting live from the intergalactic headquarters of DeGreen Private Wealth at the beautiful Scottsdale Professional Center right here in your own backyard. You can get to us easy, very easy, Raintree and the 101, right? So most of the time, the 101, when there's not... Some people really should have their license taken away. I'm not saying there has to come a point here where you cannot draw. You should be pulling over people who do not go the speed limit, not because they went too fast, but because they're going too slow. Also, just an FYI, this is a PSA. When you merge onto the highway, onto the 101, go faster. Go faster. Okay, you don't need to hit your brakes as you merge onto a highway where everybody's going fast. That's ridiculous. Anyway, that kind of nonsense, that frustration you feel when you drive behind somebody who's clueless, stupid, and or both, you don't get that here. You get that at the other brokerage firms, but not at DeGreen Private Wealth. But again, folks, my question today, a great way to segue into this here, look, this show always is and always will be about you. It is about helping people accomplish their investment goals and objectives, making sure that you have the information available to help perhaps make a more informed decision when you're investing in your 401k, when you're doing something regarding investment. But folks, the best way, the best thing that you can do for your portfolio today is to give DeGreen Private Wealth a call. Here at DeGreen, we have pioneered the use of low-cost, highly tax-efficient ETF portfolios. Now, that might not sound like nothing to you, but let's say it means nothing to you. It will mean something to you when you look at your balance and go, whoa, this is a long-term investment program. I'm not here to sell commission products. I don't sell commission products. My job is to make sure that we do right by you and your family, not just when things are easy, but when, you know, times do get tough. It's my job also to say no. So as a fiduciary advisor, as somebody who is a true fiduciary, I don't think you can sell commission products and be a fiduciary, but that's a whole other conversation. Here at Fee Only, DeGreen Private Wealth, that is flat fee, that's it. That fiduciary standard really is important to us. It is very important to us. It's unfortunate, but, you know, we're listening on the news here. Just a few minutes ago, during the top of the hour break, we're listening to Kyle Busch. Obviously, what a very sad, 41 years old. 41. Had severe pneumonia. Died shortly after. Things like that. And I can tell you this from experience, from working with clients who are retired, many of them, you know, older than 41. Things happen, and they happen very quickly. One of the things that I think does attract a lot of people to Degreen Private Wealth is knowing that should something happen to them, that their spouse will be well taken care of. There are a number of situations where I've had that exact same thing happen, where either we knew it was coming, where the death was coming, or it was sudden. I've had one guy, I'll never forget the, it's crazy, retired, moved up to a retirement home, and within 3 days, middle of the night, stumbles out of bed because he's still moving, and he trips over a package, breaks his neck, paralyzed from the neck down. Now, in a year, it took him a year where he could finally regain some mobility. But by then, there was, you know, so much damage done to his body that he passed. And, you know, you talk to people a day or two. Sometimes I've talked to people the day before. I've talked to people a week or two before. In this case, I did. And you just, like with everybody else, you don't necessarily see it coming. You don't see it coming. And so knowing, though, the spouse, knowing, okay, we call, here's how we do everything. This is what you need to do. This is how we'll help you. Again, walking somebody who is already dealing with enough BS, helping them walk through that should something happen to them. Now, it's not something fun that we like to talk about, but it is a fact that all of us will someday hit room temperature. If you hit room temperature early, you have to know that the funds that you have accumulated, number one, are still working well for you and your spouse, and that you have somebody who you can trust, who has been around a very long time. And before that, my dad, attorney and certified financial planner, Keith Degreen, also did this for 40 years in Arizona. So, you know, I take that reputation, and I take all of those things seriously. It is our job to do right by you and your family, and to make sure that you are that we can help in any way possible when, unfortunately, bad things do happen. But on a more optimistic note, folks, before you die, how about we start making some money? Let's start making some money. And the best way you can do that, the best way to improve performance, keep your costs low. Many of you are going to receive your, what are they called? Statements here in the mail. It's coming probably in about a week. You're going to receive your statements. Maybe you're just now opening up your statements. When you look or when you log in, if you see the letter X, that is a position that ends in the letter X, you are paying too much. I'm willing to bet that you are paying too much for a position that you could own that would perform better for a fraction of the cost. This isn't magic. This isn't, but what's the catch? There's not a catch. There is simply something better than mutual funds out there that exist. Mutual funds were amazing for the first, you know, I think they came about, well, they've been around for probably thousands of years in one way or another, but the modern mutual fund can go all the way back to the, you know, the 20s, the 30s, even probably before that. But the fact is, there are a lot of downsides to mutual funds, one of them being they are wicked expensive. They're wicked expensive. I can't do a Boston accent. I tried. When you're paying more and earning less, that's backwards. In every other field, generally, when you pay more, you get more. Not in investing. But in addition to fees, making sure that you're tax efficient. A lot of people overlook, yes, you might have a different account. You have a Roth. You have a traditional IRA. Should you do a Roth conversion? Again, that's something you and I will discuss if it makes sense to do so. There are very, I have pretty much a straightforward criteria as to whether or not it makes sense. And for some people, when we meet, they'll say, hey, I'd like to do a Roth conversion down the line. Okay, well, based on your circumstances, does it work? Yeah. Based on your circumstances, does it work now? No. So we'll go over, whether or not it makes sense and to do those types of things. Maybe you do a little bit of a Roth conversion each year just to maybe max out the tax bracket that you're in, but not to pay any more. So there are a million different ways where an advisor can add value. But if an advisor is placing you in mutual funds, you are paying more, and then you are turning around and paying your advisor. Again, folks, on $1 million, if you're just earning 1% less per year as a result of those fees, that's 10 grand. Now, over the course of a retirement, that 10 grand, for example, a 30-year retirement, is $300,000. It's likely far more than that, because that means there's 10,000 each year that's not allowed to compound. So just that alone, folks, can make a world of difference. And it is the right things when done today that build a tremendous retirement, either soon or it could be as soon as tomorrow. It could be as soon as tomorrow. So if you're at that point where you are over 59 and a half, for example, and you're still in your 401k, I will never, ever tell you not to contribute to your 401k. But if you are over 59 and a half, you can do something called an IRA rollover. Rollover. And what you do is you roll over your 401k balance. You are not closing your 401k account. If you're still working, you don't need to close it. In fact, you still contribute to it. You still get that sweet employer match, and that's what I want for you. But when you have a large balance, a large accumulated sum in your 401k, you need to be able to know that that portfolio, those positions are now allocated precisely to meet your individual needs. With a 401k, you're going to get a couple generalized options, just enough so that they don't get sued by ERISA, just enough so that it's cookie cutter 99% of the time. And you know what? It's still better than nothing. But right now, when you can do something about it, when you can roll over that balance, and you can make it work for you, work more tax efficiently, work with a better strategy that is tailored precisely to you and your specific needs, well, that makes a world of difference. A world of difference. So I encourage you folks to give us a call at 480-771-7000. That's 480-771-7000. It is the summertime. I know everybody's got barbecue on. It's Memorial Day weekend even. It's Memorial Day. But again, do not wait to take action. Do not wait to take action. Let this month be the month, or even next month. You know what? I'll allow it. If you call next month, that's fine too. But ultimately, folks, let's get started. 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No four kids. They're just quiet in the office. It's beautiful. It's a beautiful thing. So I'm at work every day no matter what, because there's no way in hell I would ever work from home. Ever. First of all, you need to show up to work. Second of all, it's just it changes your mindset. You have to show up. A lot of people do not show up anymore, and it's frustrating. Ultimately, though, folks, my point here is, here at Degreen Private Wealth, we have something special, and I sincerely hope that you will give us a call and allow us the opportunity to serve you, to 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What's going to happen because of this? It is my job to worry about market headlines. 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You've made the money. Now it is time for your money to work for you. Our number, folks, 480-771-7000. 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And on that beautiful website is all of our most recent past shows. So for those of you who say, I love listening to Sam, I love turning on the radio and hearing his angelic voice, you go, well, why don't you go on our website and listen to even more of my angelic voice, my recently recovered raspy voice. It's back. 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And while this show is for everybody, our investment program is limited to those with a portfolio of $500,000 or more. 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Keep listening to the show. Keep an investment discipline, a prudent investment discipline, and we'll get you over that $500,000. And then you can call 480-771-7000. Got to take a quick break. When we come back, I want to talk a little bit more about the earnings that we're seeing, what it means for our investment portfolio. 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I am. 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And there are so many good things on the horizon right now. I hope that you or your advisor has positioned you well. I know we've positioned our clients well to take advantage of these opportunities. 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
6: From the Whitfield Nursery's Weather Center.
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24: Way to wrap up the first day of the weekend. We'll top out this afternoon around 98 degrees under the sun. Tonight, clear skies and 74. Your Sunday, just as nice. Sunny skies and 100. For the Fox 10 Weather Experts, I'm Corey McCloskey.
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25: All right, welcome back, folks. 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
26: We got a tale.
25: A tale of two economies here. Now, if we look at earnings just this week, amazing. 19 companies reported earnings. 19 beat earnings expectations. Truly, I mean, phenomenal. Now, this was a really diverse range here of companies that reported. We have NVIDIA. We have, what are they called? Analog Devices. We have Home Depot. We have Lowe's. And there's one I didn't get to talk about last hour. And that is, and we had John Deere as well, Walmart. Now, this ties into the consumer sentiment that we're seeing. Consumer sentiment has never, ever been as low as it is today. Now, I think a lot of that is fed by the media. No doubt it is fed by the media when you hear nothing but doom and gloom from a bunch of idiots on TV going, oh, everything's so bad. Oh, inflation's up. Oh, gas prices are. I get it. Gas prices are certainly up. Holy moly, does it cost a lot of money. But again, are these permanent? No, they are not. And some of the predictions in that consumer sentiment survey made by consumers, I must respectfully disagree with those that were taking that test or taking that survey, because frankly, it's ridiculous. So something to keep in mind here. When markets are moving opposite consumer sentiment, that's okay. That's not uncommon. That does not mean we're due for a pullback. It doesn't really mean anything. In fact, 50% of the time, markets are on a different wavelength than they are. Wall Street is on a different wavelength than Main Street. That is normal. It really is. It's about 50% of the time they're correlated. So You can take data from one another. One typically leads the other. If we see business sentiment is phenomenal. That means businesses are growing. That means they are investing. Yes, some of it is on AI, which replaces people. However, not all of it goes to replace people. And even those that do get replaced will now have a different role, will have a different, more, I would hope, fulfilling job, doing something that if a computer could do in 5 minutes, hopefully you can do, you know, more. But I get it. I'm sympathetic to that because I know a lot of people who are very young, and it's a tough job market out there. It really is. And it's the other thing, too, Amazon. And all of these other companies, by the way, Jeff Bezos had one of, I think, the best interviews that I have ever seen. Number one, that dude is on more juice than Tropicana. Holy moly, whoever is giving Jeff Bezos steroids, bro, chill. He doesn't need any more steroids. He's massive. He's like three Jeff Bezos now. That skinny nerd is gone. Why, though? He hasn't... I don't know. Maybe it would be too obvious if he fixed the baldness, but whatever. It's kind of his brand now. Anyway, besides the fact that I noticed he's doing an incredible amount of steroids, he also had a lot to say about some of the tax policy that is hurting the economy, one of them being the bottom 50% of income earners, which is a lot of people. They account for something like 3% of all of the taxes brought in. Now, the question is, why does somebody who's earning $76,000 a year as a nurse in, let's say, New York, paying over $1,000 a month in taxes? Why? Now, not only the idea that you have to tax more in order to raise more is also stupid. That's just not true. When you lower taxes, you expand the tax base. It is time and time again proven to be true, and it is true again under the Trump administration with this round of tax cuts. You do not get economic growth when you tax your citizens into oblivion. I know I'm preaching to the choir here, but this is something, frankly, I just think it's immoral. I think it's grossly immoral. In Italy, for example, a young YouTuber that I like to watch, amazing bass player, lives in Italy. 60% of his, he just moved. He left the country. And he did so because of the sheer hostility towards business owners in that country. 60% of his income goes to social programs, goes to funding the bureaucratic state. Now, in the U.S., upon our founding, we were stacking bodies over a tax on tea. I cannot even imagine what the founders today would think of this tax code. We have a spending problem in government. It is not a revenue problem. And I don't even think at this point you should debate leftists. You can't. You cannot debate with people who are not grounded to reality, even somewhat. Who, if it is not true, they just make it up in their head. So I do think, again, that kind of sentiment change, where you now have Bezos, who would typically hide under the radar and say, oh yeah, tax me some more, who's now saying, you know what, why don't we extend the tax cuts even further? Now, there's some downsides to that, of course. But ultimately, it is that kind of stuff that I think, that kind of money being eaten up by the government on people who are simply trying to establish a livelihood. It wasn't long that I was, making $32,000 a year. That's what I made for the first year and a half working. And I remember, that at the time, even though prices were a lot lower, that was, it's tight. It's tight. You have to really stretch a budget. Now, if I had four kids and I was earning, let's say, $90,000, if you just do the math, four kids and a wife, that is insanely expensive. Now, the problem with children is everybody goes, oh, it's too expensive to have children. First of all, they eat free for the first year. After that, you can just get a random cardboard box, and they're going to have more fun with that than any toy you buy them. That is a fact. It is a fact. You make it work. But I can't, it is so extremely tight for younger people today. It's unbelievable. It really is. I don't know how some people do it. I really don't. I've been blessed to be successful here and to be able to serve clients here. But it is, I certainly do have sympathy. And so the fact that all of these things are still in process, that we're talking about all of these things, means to me, if Republicans are successful here, in, let's say, holding the Senate, I do not think it is a guarantee that we lose the Senate. I really don't. What more policy could further push this market up, could push the economy forward, could benefit the lives of people? We have housing prices coming down, interest rates soon to come down, and could we have more tax policy if we are successful in November? I think so, yes. But even without that, It has never been a better time, folks, to be an investor. It has never been a better time. That is why each week I'm talking about it has never been a better time to be an investor. Why you should get, why you should give us a call here at 480-771-7000. And let's get you allocated in a low-cost, highly tax-efficient ETF portfolio that is designed and tailored precisely to your needs, and where you have a relationship with your advisor that is a fruitful one, where you know you can explore ideas that you have in depth. 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And on that beautiful website is our most recent past shows and our contact form. So while you're listening to all of the great goodness that came out as a result of these last few weeks of shows, or even, man, all the shows this year I think have been pretty good. There's a lot of good stuff there. And as you're listening to it, maybe you're falling asleep to it. I hope not. I hope it wakes you up. But you go, you know what? I need to reach out to Sam. There's my contact form right on that website. Bada bing. Super easy to use. But is it as easy as dialing 480-771-7000? I don't know. I don't know. But one of you guys has to do it. One of you, you got to do it. That's the way to get started. And folks, it is a blessing and a humbling experience to be able to do this each week. I get to meet with people every single week from this show. And I sincerely hope that you will give us a call and put us to work. We're ready to get to work. And again, if you call, and I would recommend you do so because we do fill up quickly. I'm having a Biden moment. I had something. I was rocking and rolling there. Maybe I just need to take a quick break. All right, that's what we're going to do. Folks, 480-771-7000. Let's you and I talk. Let's get you on the schedule, and let's start making money, taking advantage of the opportunities here in front of us. And I want you and I to have a strong relationship, and that all comes from frequent communications, which is something that we are always doing with our clients. But we'll talk about that more when we come back. And, of course, some of the numbers that I wanted to discuss, but I got a little sidetracked. Stay tuned, folks. I am investment advisor Sam DeGreen on Newstalk 550, KFYI.
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8: There's a couple of brush fires, one at Pinnacle Peak Road east of 43rd Avenue, the other, Sarival Avenue at the I-10. Expect some lane restrictions and delays. Fire crews are on scene. Loop 101 Price Freeway, northbound right near Broadway. Disabled vehicle blocking the right shoulder. A crash at Priest Drive and Southern to watch out for. And a wreck at 7th Street at the I-10. If you have a traffic tip, give us a call at 602-374-6300.
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24: Way to wrap up the first day of the weekend. We'll top out this afternoon around 98 degrees under the sun. Tonight, clear skies and 74. Your Sunday, just as nice. Sunny skies and 100. For the Fox 10 Weather Experts, I'm Corey McCloskey.
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25: All right, welcome back, folks. Welcome back. I am investment advisor Sam DeGreen. Hey, what I meant to discuss last segment here was we got earnings from Walmart. Now, Walmart is very important. Now, I read through their earnings report because it touches on some of the broad broad consumer sentiment, especially middle and lower income households. Strong Walmart sales suggest that the consumer is still active, but the type of spending that you also see at Walmart does matter. So we're not necessarily a happy consumer report. It is a trade down and value seeking report. So when Walmart is strong, it often means that households are prioritizing groceries, essentials, convenience, and price. Consumers are still spending, but they're looking harder for value. So when you see Walmart really doing well, it's not necessarily that it's a bad thing, but it does tell you about where the consumer is going to go. My wife, she's always going between Walmart and Costco, because now with 4 kids, we can get the industrial size bottle of ketchup. It's unbelievable. To tell somebody 100 years ago, let's say in the 1850s, that there would be giant warehouses with industrial size ketchup bottles and anything that you needed in quantities in which you could not imagine available at the drop of a hat. To say the American dream is not working is nuts. Amazing. Costco is amazing. All right. So we are seeing, though, Walmart spending picking up, and that does indicate that people are looking for more value, which would say that, hey, employment and normal wages are still supporting consumption, but inflation fatigue and, of course, those gas prices, too, is definitely forcing households to be a bit more disciplined in their spending. Now, if we look at Target also reported they are a little bit higher end than Walmart. And what I mean by that is Target consumers have more discretionary exposure than Walmart. They have more discretionary income than Walmart shoppers. Target reported net sales 6.7. That's a big increase. They saw traffic up, and they saw comparable sales up. They also raised their full year guidance. So it tells you that the middle to higher income, they're spending, and they're doing so as it appears as they normally would. Well, as the lower and middle income people they're struggling a bit more, and they're going to Walmart. They're going and looking for more optionality and better deals. Now, that does not mean, because consumers are in a pinch right now, that does not mean that the market is set to go down or that there's a big problem. No. Rather, I think a lot of it has to do with gas prices eating up a budget. You're paying now, 50% more for gas. You're filling up once or twice a week, depending on, mom and dad are filling up. That can eat up a lot of your discretionary income. So we look at that and we say, well, does that match with what we are seeing in the consumer sentiments? Well, yeah, it does. In fact, we, again, as I talked about last hour, worst consumer sentiment right now is 44.2. That is the lowest reading in its history in that University of Michigan survey. In history, it fell about 10% in a single month, which means those gas prices are killing people. Probably not the best way to phrase that one. But we will see here. As of right now, from what I understand, J.D. Vance canceled all plans. Trump missing his son's. I don't know if you saw the clip of him talking about why he's going to miss his son's wedding. It's classic. Classic Trump. But I don't think we see a deal here. In fact, I think we probably hit Iran incredibly hard. Because as of right now, they've had 60 days to figure something out. If they can't figure it out now, then frankly, we probably need a whole new delegation of Iranian officials. Could we wipe all those guys out again until we get somebody who's going to do what the United States says? Yeah, pretty heavy-handed, but tough. That's life. I do think, though, when this conflict does draw down, I do expect that to be obviously good for gas prices. I think they will come down. People have been saying, well, you know, gas prices are not going to come down as quickly as we think they would. I don't believe that, because in other places where we have seen price increases very quickly, as a result, for example, of the Middle East tensions last year, we did see a big increase in gas. But it came down very sharply. So I do expect the same thing to happen here, because number one, it is a priority, not just geopolitically, to make sure that our enemies, believe it or not, I think China is going to go, hey, you better give us oil or we're going to have some serious problems. And I don't think Trump wants to start a problem with China at this point in time, at least for now. So there is a lot of moving parts here. I could be wrong. Trump could say, yeah, you get another extension. I hope he doesn't. I hope he doesn't, because I want this war to wrap up. And I, most importantly, when you hear these Fox polls where they say, do you support the Iran war? Well, nobody supports war necessarily. And I think the question should be, would you like to see success in Iran? And I think that's a totally different question. And I hope that we don't give in to public pressure, because again, if we do not, and I don't necessarily like it any more than you do. I'm still of draft age. They raised it. I'm still of draft age. So I don't plan on going to that sandbox anytime soon. But if we're going to do something, we might as well finish it, because time and time again, history has shown us what happens when you do not finish the job. Something worse usually takes its place. And it's not like Iran's going to let it go. But we'll see. We shall see. Look, I got to take a quick break here, though, folks. But I want to remind you here. I want to remind you, as we enter into summer, as your portfolio, as you pay less and less attention to your portfolio, it's summer. That is the way most people do things. I've been doing this long enough to know that there is a summertime lull. Please keep in mind to allocate yourself right now would be, or to allocate yourself prudently right now means being able to stomach, believe me, some of the volatility that I do think is going to arise later this year as a result of the election. There are going to be polls. There's going to be all sorts of policy initiatives. There's going to be all sorts of just nonsense, moving markets. That kind of volatility caused by elections, we've seen it time and time again, can be incredibly detrimental to a portfolio. And you cannot afford that if you are nearing retirement, you're about to retire. You need a portfolio that is designed and carefully crafted, number one, to meet your needs, and number two, to weather volatility, or at least have a level of volatility that you are comfortable with. Managing volatility is an important part of what we do here, just among many other things. But the best way to get started, to get your portfolio allocated prudently, to get your money working for you, and to have a fiduciary investment advisor, Arizona's premier fiduciary investment advisor, you got to call 480 480-771-7000. That's 480-771-7000. And again, you can go to our website, degreenprivatewealth.com. 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And on that beautiful website are our most recent past shows and our contact form, which I would

0: of algorithmic trading, the rise of options, that stuff adds to the crazy ups and downs that we are seeing and that we will continue to see. 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It's just a change in how things are done. 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
7: Loop 101, Price Freeway northbound near Broadway. Disabled vehicle blocking the right shoulder. Got a couple of injury accidents. One at Germain Road east of Cooper. The other at Buckeye Road west of Central. And a couple of brush fires. One at Cerebell at the I-10. The other, Pinnacle Peak Road east of 43rd Avenue. If you have a traffic tip, give us a call at 602-374-6300.
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0: All right. Welcome back, folks. Welcome back. And again, for those of you who have served, happy Memorial Day. 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And from the bottom of my heart, thank you guys. Thank you all. And ladies, not just guys, thank you for your service to this country. 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It doesn't seem like the weather is too bad. 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I'm going to get my portfolio on track. Why? 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And, of course, we are always happy, We got a ton of veterans here to serve veterans in whatever way we can. So, truly, again, thank you for your service. And, look, this coming week, is going to be, I think, it could be a very tricky one, especially given what happens tonight. I would imagine a peace deal does not go as planned. I would imagine maybe there's not a, uh, a

0: what's it called? A ceasefire. I don't think there's going to be a ceasefire. And I don't think, truthfully, that there should be a ceasefire. We cannot allow Iran to continue. We cannot allow Iran to continue. Now, I'm looking at the Pentagon Pizza report. This is always dead on accurate here. We're looking at the closest dominoes to the Pentagon. It's reporting high, very high traffic. And right now, other pizzerias very close to the Pentagon are reporting much higher than average traffic, meaning it's going to be a long night. It sounds like it's going to be a long night, and hopefully not for the United States, but for Iran. That could rattle markets. That could and probably will rattle markets. But folks, whatever happens, regardless of who's president, regardless of who's in office, regardless if we're at war with Iran or if we're at war with, I don't know, Cuba next. Although Cuba, I mean, we could just take them out real quick. It is our job here at Degreen Private Wealth, come hell or high water, to make sure that you are making money, to make sure that your allocation is appropriate, to make sure that what we are doing is appropriate, that your withdrawal strategy is appropriate. We will discuss things such as your withdrawal strategy, Social Security, how that works with your portfolio, how to best get money from your account to your bank account each month. One of the things that one of the first questions we get when we sit down is it possible for me to take withdrawals from my portfolio every month? Of course it is. Of course it is. And that is something you and I will discuss, how we can best make a withdrawal rate that you can sustain. And it doesn't, we're not anchored to this idea of 4%. I like the 4% rule early in retirement. For those of you who do not know, the 4% rule is every year. It is considered 4% is considered in perpetuity. That is, you can take 4% of your portfolio out each year, and that would be enough generally to last a lifetime. So if you got $1 million portfolio, you're taking $40,000 a year. Hopefully the earnings are replenishing that, and you take 4% each year. That is not always going to be the case. If you have somebody who is in their 80s or in their late 70s, maybe the health isn't the best. Maybe there's a variety of different reasons. You can take more from your portfolio, but then we also have to wonder, what are the tax implications? How does that impact my Medicare premiums? Does it impact my Medicare premium? These are all things that you and I will discuss during our one-on-one investment suitability interview. And I'm every single week, we had a couple appointments this week. I'm excited. I really am. I sincerely hope, though, folks, that you will allow us the opportunity to serve you. It is a pleasure. It is an honor, and I mean it. It's so much fun to be able to do this every single week, to be able to discuss markets with you, to be able to meet listeners of this show, and to be able to help listeners of this show when they sign up and become clients. This isn't a sales pitch, by the way, this meeting. I'm not here to go sell me, where you can go sell me this pen. No, we're not doing that. This isn't a sales situation. I'm not here to show you charts and graphs. I'm here to determine if our program is right for you, our low-cost, highly tax-efficient, diversified ETF portfolios that have long-term performance and volatility track records. In other words, many advisors at many of these big institutions will say, well, this is how your portfolio would have done. We'll input it into the computer, bing, bing, bang. And they'll say, oh, look, this is the max withdrawal, blah, blah, blah. We can go, this is actually how our portfolio performed. We have a long-term track record going all the way back to 2005. One of the amazing things is there's an idea that you can own just the S&P 500 and be okay in retirement. That is not a good strategy. And the reason being is if you hit a serious market downturn, for example, in 2008, it took the S&P 500 5.25 years to get back to break even. 5.25 years. Now, when you think about the withdrawals that you'll need, which are usually pretty heavy in your first few years of retirement, where you're front-loading the expenses, where you're front-loading the family vacations and the shed you want to build in the backyard, your music studio, whatever it is, that's where you're going to spend a lot of that money. But if you are in early retirement and you do take a serious hit like that, without trying to sound alarmist, that could mean the difference between doing what you want to all day and going to work because you have to, not because you want to. It took our most aggressive portfolios in 2008, our most aggressive, less than two calendar years to get back to break even. So ask yourself, do I want to spend 5.25 years in the worst case scenario getting back to break even? Or do I want to see my portfolio recover quicker than like that from the worst downturn in our lifetimes? Our portfolios, time and time again, have proven themselves to be phenomenal. Their ability to recover and to bounce back from whatever markets throw their way. So these long-term portfolios and our long-term track record really do help in deciding which one or which combination of our portfolios will be right for you. But folks, it all starts with a phone call to 480-771-7000. That's 480-771-7000. And when you are at the party this weekend, when you're there, when you're talking about your portfolio with your friends, you're all bragging to each other about your stock picks, you can go, "Well, I called DeGreen Private Wealth." And again, you will be the life of the party. Women will think you are more attractive, but you have to call 480-771-7000. I got to go, folks, but I will talk to you next week. I am investment advisor Sam DeGreen on Newstalk 550 KFYI.
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6: New signs of progress in peace talks. I'm Angelo Bavaro, Fox News. President Trump is holding a call with regional officials to discuss a potential deal with Iran. Reports say a decision may be made by the end of the weekend.
7: A new timeline on the table, with President Trump saying that he's going to meet with his negotiators to go over that deal from Iran and also determine whether or not hostilities could continue and strikes could resume in Iran. So the president saying that it's 50-50 as to whether or not he could make a deal, but the negotiations are at least getting closer. And he told Axios earlier today he planned to meet with his team, which was expected to include Steve Witkoff, Jared Kushner, and Vice President J.D. Vance. Fox is told that a call at 1 p.m. Eastern today includes the leaders from Saudi Arabia, Qatar, the United Arab Emirates, Egypt, Turkey, and Pakistan.
6: And Iranian officials say they are finalizing their 14-clause deal, which would reportedly end that conflict. The death of NASCAR driver Kyle Busch Thursday at 41 has led to an outpouring of support from fans and fellow racers. Fox TV affiliate WOFL reporter Chancellor Wynn has more from the Daytona International Speedway.
8: Flowers and even M&Ms, the peanut one specifically, because Kyle Busch drove that yellow M&M car for more than a decade. All this looking right up at the NASCAR legend. his sudden passing, as many people asking how and why.
9: As we wait for answers, the focus shifts to Bush's incredible legacy, a two-time champion who set the fastest qualifying lap at this year's Daytona 500. NASCAR CEO Steve O'Donnell says it's those wins and his connection with the fans that make Bush a permanent legend.
8: NASCAR says they plan to honor Kyle Busch throughout the races this weekend.
6: Bush died after severe pneumonia progressed into sepsis. 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
11: 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Today's episode is about building beyond the balance sheet. We're going to look at the biggest mistakes made in the first 5 years of retirement, how families can pass down wealth without passing down conflict, the tax mistakes investors make without realizing it, the signs that a financial plan has become just too darn complicated, and what a truly successful financial life looks like beyond just having more money. So if you're wondering what all of this is really for, tell us your story at TrajanWealth.com/5QIQ. So let's get into it. Now, we spend decades talking about getting to retirement, but not nearly enough time talking about how to live there very well. 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Now, our first listener asks, what are the biggest mistakes people often make in the first 5 years of retirement? So if you're approaching this chapter or you're in it now, share your questions at TrajanWealth.com/5QIQ. So let's talk about the biggest mistakes people make in the first 5 years. I'll start with number one, which we talked about before, which was getting too darn emotional about their investments and looking at it every day. They need to be out enjoying retirement.
12: I've got one that's kind of controversial.
6: Oh,
12: taking
6: boy.
12: Social Security too early. Mm. You know, the people that are like, I want it now. It's mine. I should have it now, right? Mm-hmm. That can be something that could really derail your, you know, your plan down the line.
11: Yep, depending on how long you live. Mm-hmm. Or if you need the money right now is when you want to take it early. If you think you're going to die soon, or if you need the money and you can't live without it, then you want to take it. But otherwise, you might be better off deferring it.
12: It would have to be if you're starting it early and you need the money now. If you're still going to continue to work, you got to make sure that you fall under that earnings restriction.
13: Mm-hmm. Right.
12: Mm-hmm. And that usually isn't enough money to live off of. An early Social Security benefit and $13,000 or whatever the earnings restrictions are now, what they've moved up to. But I think it's like $20,800. It's not enough.
13: Yeah, I think it's $24,200, something like that.
12: And it's
13: per tax filer. I just learned that the other
12: Correct.
13: Day.
12: From it is.
13: So it's not finally joint. It's per that one person mm-hmm. who is still working if they turn it on. So
11: mm-hmm. I've often seen people that had a lot of money not spending enough.
13: Right.
11: And then people who had too little money spending way too much.
12: Yeah. I call that lifestyle creep. Lifestyle creep. Right. So I don't mean like Corbett creeping around the corner. I mean, like, you don't adjust your spending. Right.
13: Right.
12: You know, you become accustomed to going out to supper all the time or just going to stop for a happy hour here or there. And when you're calculating your true hard costs, you're not including those little discretionary expenses in there, which can really add up.
13: Mm-hmm. Good Lord. Going out to supper. How old are you?
11: I mean, supper club. Midwest. Have you ever been to a supper club?
13: Once, out in Wisconsin. So
11: there you go. Yeah. You went to the cheese buffet?
13: Luckily, it was not the cheese buffet. So
11: you're missing out.
13: Oh, I know. I'm sure I was.
12: Yeah, Corbett, we were raised with values. That's the part of the country we come from.
13: Yes. Very true. Yes. Oh, yes, God, sir. How I could take and run with that.
11: Good question.
13: But certainly the ability to, you know, not factor that, you know, if I'm going to spend all this money in the beginning, like I'll do all these things, like, okay, well, hey, you're sucking down your capital that you're going to need later on down the road.
12: Well, and what about sequence of return risk, something that you can't plan for?
13: On top of that, exactly.
12: Mm-hmm. Yeah. Taking on new debt.
13: Yep.
12: Or go ahead.
14: Here's another one. I was going to say not consulting professionals because they're going to charge you something.
13: Right, right.
14: Yeah. Imagine how much they could save you or keep you.
13: Yeah. Exactly. Sometimes the cheapest things in life are the most expensive.
14: Darn right. Darn right. Now, those early years, they set the tone for your entire retirement story. Now, next, we're going to talk about something even more delicate. How to pass down your wealth without passing down resentment. And if that's on your mind, simply tell us about it at TrajanWealth.com/5QIQ. 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
14: 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So the short answer is get a trust and make sure it's updated. What do you guys say?
13: That's the biggest thing. But I think for a lot of people, they don't get into the granularity of different things within that trust or like a will, you know, because I can see it firsthand from my old in-laws where the father passed and there was three brothers and there was not clear communication on who was going to get what. And it just turned into this huge storm, just like explosion of different things. And it wasn't really so much about the money part. It was about, you know, this, you said I could have that, da, da, da, dad said I could have that. If it's not documented and written down, I say that's probably the biggest thing that, cause the trust, yeah, that's the 10,000 foot view. But when you get down to the nitty gritty of, you know, maybe like a comic book collection or, you know, record collection, whatever, you know, with my ex-in-laws, it was the China collection. That was kind of the straw that broke the camel's back where, you know, no, mom told me I could have it. Well, dad said I could have it. And then if it's not documented, it's then, you know, her word versus his word and things like that.
12: Well, that's the open communication and talks that you have to have. Right. I had a family. They started the communication process and the beneficiaries went through the house and they wrote their name down with a piece of tape and they taped it on the items that they wanted. So there was no doubt about who gets what.
14: Mm-hmm.
12: Yeah. Education. You know,
14: one, thing,
16: One thing to keep in mind, though, too, is a will doesn't avoid probate. So if you're really concerned right. about family conflict and family fighting, that's what probate is. Probate mm-hmm. really intensifies family fighting because it's really a lawsuit against the family and the family is fighting each other. And nobody comes out of that a winner. There's going to be hurt feelings. Everybody's going to lose something, whether you lose a good yep. relationship or whatever it may be. So mm-hmm. a trust is really the way to go.
12: Yeah.
16: And one thing I'd add to that, when you do a trust, make sure you're doing it with a qualified person. You know, there's a lot of right. people who can just whip out documents on their computer as opposed yeah. to somebody who truly understands your situation is looking out for your family. Mm-hmm. And that's something that we have here at Trajan Wealth is Trajan Estate.
12: Yep.
16: Qualified attorneys, paralegals, legal assistants, you name it. We have it here
12: right.
16: and we can get you set up properly. So good question. Our next listener zooms in on taxes where a lot of the hidden leaks and often missed opportunities live. The question is, what tax mistakes do investors make most often without realizing it? If you've ever been surprised by a tax bill, this one is for you. Mm-hmm. So let's get into it. What tax mistakes do investors make?
12: So I'm gonna talk about the DIYer, the do-it-yourself investor. Maybe neglecting tax loss harvesting. Not understanding. Yeah. So now let's say that somebody thinks that they're tax loss harvesting, but then they trigger a wash sale in January when they go back to, you know, try to make a repurchase. Ignoring holding periods.
13: Right.
12: Right? Not holding.
13: I mean, those are the little ones, but I think it's the big ones that, you know, Jeff is really trying to hit on. You know, and for a lot of people, I mean, let's just say for an example, let's say someone had a ton of Microsoft stock and they bought it in 1992. And they've got a cost basis of like 67 cents.
12: Right.
13: Okay. And it's in mom and dad's account. And mom and dad are 84 and 86. And, you know, then they're like, well, we want to sell that. Well, no. If mom and dad are that old, then keep some of that. Get that step up in basis, mm-hmm. you know, and get it reset and then sell it. Don't sell it for that part.
12: Or what they do is they suddenly add their children to their house.
13: Right.
12: And the house is not going to get that step up in basis.
13: Right.
12: Right. Mm-hmm. Because now, you know, the kid is suddenly an owner of a house that their parents had for 50 years.
13: Right.
12: Mm-hmm. Right. Or arbitrarily doing Roth conversions because your neighbor said you should do Roth conversions.
13: Right. Without knowing the full situation, what their income is.
12: Or what that additional income, not just tax-wise on the additional income, but if they're in their 60s, they can trigger IRMA.
13: Mm-hmm. Exactly.
16: Or not doing Roth conversions when in reality you probably should have.
13: Yeah, that's probably the most important thing that I know that I've really started to focus on some of my higher net worth people. I'm like, look, do you realize how much money you're going to have to take out when you turn 73? I get it. Nobody likes to pay taxes, mm-hmm. but if you can just take those small tax hits now when you're like 65 and we do it for 8 years, yeah, I get it. Nobody wants to pay taxes, but compared to having to take out $220,000 when you turn 73 because you've done such a good job of saving, that's great. But, you know, a lot of people don't really realize that ticking time bomb mm-hmm. that's, you know, built into their IRA accounts. And how much that could impact you, not only taxes wise, but Marty hit right on the head with IRMA.
12: Yeah.
13: My Medicare goes to $532 a month.
12: Or more. It can be more than that. Or let's say that you have a substantial amount and you know that you're going to be leaving money to your beneficiaries. And there might be, you know, subject to some kind of estate tax, right? You can solve for that with an irrevocable life insurance trust where that life insurance will cover the tax bill for your beneficiaries. So there's a bunch of different ways when you consult with professionals that we can teach you how to, you know, weave through that spider web that's been created through our tax code and, mm-hmm. you know, who can get them, mm-hmm. you know, how the government wants to get the most out of you that they possibly can.
13: Right. Mm-hmm. Or, you know, are they, you know, using for that same people that the RMD age, you know, is, you know, if you don't need the income and, you know, if you are very faith based and you're tithing, you know, the ability to give that money directly from your IRA account. And, you know, for most of those people, they don't itemize. So that, yes, they're given to the church. That's great, or charities or whatever that might be, but there's really no financial benefit. Yep. Warms your heart. That's nice. But the ability to say, hey, you know what? If you're giving $10,000 to the church every year and you're not really getting any tax benefit for it, why don't you take $10,000 out of your IRA account? Mm-hmm. Doesn't count as income. And now you've gotten some type of tax benefit for it compared to just giving it out of cash. And then you're really getting no tax
16: benefit. And just because you're receiving a tax benefit doesn't mean you care less.
13: Right.
12: Well, and in reality, that $10,000 qualified charitable distribution is worth more than $10,000 because that money will never be taxed.
16: Yeah. Yeah. That's the benefit of working with a family office. 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
16: 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Now, our next listener asks, what are the signs that a financial plan has become too complicated? If you're a little embarrassed to admit that you fully don't understand your own setup, you're probably in pretty good company here. So let's dig into that one.
12: Okay, I have a new word for you. You ready?
13: Oh boy. Let's hear it.
12: It's appropriate. It's okay. There's more than four letters in it. It is.
13: That's good.
12: It is diversification. When you have way too many stocks and you don't know what any of them is supposed to be doing for you.
13: Yeah, I think it would be overly diversified instead of diversification.
12: Diversification. Now come on now. That's a fun word.
16: Yeah, I think a lot of people actually think, is there such a thing as over diversification?
13: Yeah. Oh, yeah.
16: You know, that they look at their statement and they think they're doing good when they have hundreds or even thousands of stocks on it.
12: And if you get too many, even with mutual funds, all of it, it's not going to reduce your risk. It's not reducing your risk. And it really can dilute the performance, the returns that you can get when you have too much. And then it's a burden to manage all of that, right? So at some point, that's going to outweigh the benefit of it.
16: Mm-hmm.
13: Right. But most people, I think most people don't really realize that. Like, oh, I've got, you know, I've got 12 different mutual funds. I'm like, you know, like back in the 90s, you know, you had 12 different funds, but of those 12 funds, probably 10 had 60% of the same holdings.
12: Mm-hmm.
13: Oh, the Dell, the Qualcomm, all those different things. We're just like, do you realize that you've got this overlap? So, you know, kind of the opposite of overly diversified. We're like, right. I think I'm diversified, but when I look at it, you're like, I'm really not.
16: I mean, I think the answer to this question is pretty simple. If you're confused.
13: Yeah.
16: If you're just confused about what you have and what you got going on, that's a problem.
12: Yeah.
16: You really need to understand that it doesn't matter your level of education or knowledge within financial services. If you're confused Absolutely. About what you got going on, you really need to work with somebody who can explain it to you at your level. Because the unfortunate thing I've seen is a lot of financial advisors out there, they baffle you with a lot of BS. Mm-hmm. And they talk over your head intentionally, and that gives you the impression that they know what they're talking about. But in reality, that person who's baffling you has the least amount of understanding. Get with right. somebody who can explain it to you at your level, because if they can explain it to you at your level, regardless of what level you're on, that tells you that they truly understand what's going on, and that's going to help you.
12: And that means you have a well-defined retirement plan. You know that this money is going to get my immediate income. This money is going to be for a midterm. This money is doing this. So it's going to give you a very simple and clear defined picture as to what your money is supposed to do for you and when.
13: Yeah, absolutely. Yeah. I think one of my favorite clients, I can still remember the first meeting I had with him, firefighter, super good guy. He goes, Corbett, I want you to talk to me like I'm an 8-year-old and break it down to me like you are talking to an 8-year-old. Because that's about where I'm at. Because he goes, I do a great job of saving, but the rest of it, I have no clue. I said, absolutely, Mike. The ability for me to explain the hows, the whats, the whens, and the whys, so that you have an understanding, is going to help you look long term and stay with us long term compared to just like throwing out these numbers. And I once had a great leader who said I had diarrhea of the mouth because I throw too many things out there, you know, and getting into the weeds. So having that conversation of, yep, here's the things that are important and understanding why they're important.
12: Hey, Corbett, I think you still have that same leader. If I'm not,
13: I know.
16: I remember having that conversation. But, you know, I've worked with a lot of financial advisors on the training side, too. And what I hear oftentimes from financial advisors who get a little overly complicated is, well, if I was them, I'd want to know. You know, that's their response. If I was them, I'd want to know. Well, they're not you. Otherwise, they'd be a financial advisor, too. And that's why we need to keep it simple and talk to them like like they need to be spoken to, or like I should say, they want to be spoken to. They want to be educated. They want to know. So we have to keep it really at their level. So if you don't understand what you got going on, I think that's really the benefit of Trajan Wealth and the family office. We've got a team of people to support you. So great question. Let's move on to the next one, which is let's close with this one. This is a good one.
12: Yeah.
16: So with this question underneath all the numbers, what does a truly successful financial life look like beyond just having more money? If you've ever hit a goal and still felt restless, we've got you, and we've all been there. So let's talk about that one. What does a truly successful financial life look like?
13: To do what you want, when you want.
16: Freedom.
12: Freedom. Peace of mind. Yeah,
13: exactly right.
12: Peace of mind.
16: Sleeping well at night.
12: Yep.
16: Waking up late, going to bed late.
12: Having confidence to spend your money.
13: Right.
12: Knowing that you
13: and can not be worried about
12: spend
13: it.
12: Your money.
16: Right. Knowing what you can, when you can.
12: Mm-hmm.
16: Travel if you want. Cars, houses, boats, whatever it may be.
12: Security.
16: Yeah, because having the confidence you can.
13: Exactly. Because at the end of the day, no matter how rich you are, there's 2,040 minutes in a day. How you choose to spend that time capital is up to you. But having greater wealth, like you said, Jeff, right on the head, that freedom to do whatever you want and not have to worry about it. Mm-hmm. Can I afford this?
12: Well,
13: can I do these things?
12: And let's not just correlate that freedom to money. There are plenty of people that, you know what their perfect freedom is having the cup of coffee on the porch and looking at their property, the pond, and seeing the deer walking across and, you know, maybe getting some supper off of their own land. So it's different for everyone. But I think for the people, when I'm working with them, is giving them that confidence and peace of mind that when they put their head on their pillow at night, they know that they can wake up in the morning and do whatever it is they want to do.
13: and to have the blessed life that, you know, they've saved for.
12: Right.
13: You know, that's the really, I mean, I had a great meeting with a client earlier this week. I mean, they had $3.5 million, no debt, you know, all things. And I said, look, you're 81 years old and 79 years old. The truth is you're never going to spend all this money, mm-mm, you know? So don't worry about running out of money. Think about money that you want to leave on as a legacy. And if that legacy money is important to you, then you have to invest for the legacy people's time frame. 20, 30 years down the road. Don't be so conservative, but the ability to say, hey, this money is for them. We want to be more aggressive as long as they're comfortable with it. But for a lot of people, it's hard for them to kind of unlock that, you know, and it was such a cool meeting because I could see it in his eyes. He's like, wow, I've never thought about it in those terms, because someone really never took their interest to heart like a true fiduciary.
12: Yeah. On our Augusta podcast that we do, we kind of had a conversation about it, but we phrased it in what would you say to your future self?
13: What did you say, Marty?
12: I'm still wearing lipstick, getting my nails done. I'm wearing stilettos and I'm still probably liking long walks on the beach looking for Mr. Right.
13: That's not what I was thinking you're going to say, but okay. That sounds great in theory.
12: Yeah. I put the poll away, Corbett.
16: So today we talked about the early missteps that can derail retirement, how to pass down wealth without passing down conflict, the quiet tax mistakes that eat away at returns, the warning signs of an overcomplicated plan, and what it really means to live a successful financial life beyond just bigger numbers. So which part of our story needs attention right now? 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
16: 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We're going to talk about spotting when fear, greed, or sheer exhaustion is driving your decisions instead of your plan, how to figure out what enough really looks like for your retirement, which choices people obsess over that barely move the needle, when it's actually healthy to ignore market news, and which unexpected events most often damage your long-term wealth. So let's dig in. Our first listener asks, how do I spot when fear, greed, or exhaustion is driving my financial decisions instead of my plan?
12: That's a very good question. So as you mentioned, Jeff, this is all emotion driven. Well, generally it's emotion driven. If you're panic selling, that's going to be part of your fear, right? You're avoiding reviews. You don't want to know what's going on in your portfolio. You don't want to make a decision for fear of losing money. So all of those would be, kind of examples of fear-based investing.
13: Losing sleep at night.
12: I think lack of sleep at night would go with all of them. You know, greed, maybe when, greed looks a little bit different, I think, maybe.
13: I think with greed, you sleep a little bit better at night compared to the fear of, the greed part is like, okay, when are we, has it gone up too much too fast?
12: Well, I look at greed more as like overconfidence. Now you become overly confident. You're a little bit cocky, taking on too much risk where you shouldn't be taking risk.
13: Right.
12: And then you kind of get caught with your pants down when there's a correction.
13: Right. And I think you saw some of that with AI earlier this year, towards the end of last year, where AI just dominated everything.
12: Or kind of like back in, let's remind everybody of 2008, since people still like talking about it. The people that were overconfident in the valuation of their home, so they started using it like an ATM. And now they're overspending. They're keeping up with the Joneses. They're buying all the toys and all those things. And then the housing market crashes and they have negative equity.
13: Right.
12: That's greed. That's sheer greed right there.
13: Well, right. But how does that relate to, what we can really control, with, portfolios and things like that?
12: Well, when people allow themselves to get overweight, obviously, we're talking from a standpoint of a retail investor, somebody who's not working with professionals like us. Right.
13: Right.
12: So on the retail side, they let it ride a little too long. They don't understand how to read the metrics of what's actually happening with some of the companies that they own. Everybody loves NVIDIA. Let's keep holding and holding and holding on to NVIDIA. Let's try to wring every last ounce of, yield off of this as we possibly can and not even thinking about their long-term strategy.
13: Finding that level of risk so that you don't panic, you don't have fear, mm-hmm. And knowing that, we've all had clients say, oh, hey, I sold my house. I'm going to need this money in 90 days. What's something good and hot I can do it right now?
12: Right.
13: That doesn't make any sense. If you're going to need the money in 90 days, I don't want you to either hate me or love me in 90 days because, if we'd done that same kind of scenario, when we look at where the market's at right now, you'd look like an idiot. Oh, awesome. I'm down, 12 or 13% from the high and I need this money in, 2 weeks. That's not a great feeling. So taking that long-term approach, look at the ability to spot the fear is harder to really recognize, unless you truly know that, do you need this money tomorrow? No. Do you need this money next year? No. Okay. Turn off the news. Take the dog for a walk. It will be okay. We have a plan in place so that we don't have our clients make the wrong decisions at the wrong time.
16: Right.
12: Or even herd mentality, FOMO, as some people call it. Panic selling or panic buying, or, hey, you know, John, he just sold all of NVIDIA. Should I be doing that?
13: Right.
12: You know, if you see a whole group of people, or just watching the stock market and suddenly it looks like there's a dip in the market, maybe I should be selling too. And then you jump on that bandwagon instead of, you know, keeping true to yourself and what hopefully you did enough research to set up.
13: Because everybody's plan's different. You know, Joe's plans can be different than yours. If Joe's 41 and you're 59, you know, that's a different kind of scenario for what, you know, and maybe the 41-year-old is more conservative than the 59-year-old, you know?
12: Right. Or maybe the 41-year-old plans on retiring at 50 and he's already a multimillionaire.
13: Right.
12: And he's done the math and he can afford to retire. You know, I think people just need to get a plan in place and stick with it. It does not matter what the white noise is, unless there really is a fundamental reason or a regulatory reason or some of the risks that we can absorb and make changes based upon a risk that we might see coming down the pike. Leave it alone.
16: Yeah, just leave it alone. I mean, look at your statements, but don't make emotional decisions just based on your statements and what you see on the news.
13: Right.
16: You're making real quick decisions and you're getting out of the market and then you're getting back in the market and then you're mad and then you're happy. That's the wrong way to do it. So it was a good question. And I've really seen a lot of people get hurt by making emotional decisions. A lot more people get hurt by making those bad emotional decisions than they would if they just left it there and didn't even think about it. So your emotions aren't the enemy. They just need a plan to run through. Now, next, we'll talk about a question that can calm a lot of that noise. What enough really looks like for you. If that word has been bouncing around in your head, send us your story at trajanwealth.com/5QIQ. 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
16: 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How do I figure out what enough money really looks like for my retirement? 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So what is enough? How much is enough? What do you guys say?
12: It depends. And I think for us, you know, since we work in industry, and maybe it's just me, I kind of look at this like, how the heck do you not know what you need? You know how much money you're spending. You know, even if you don't count in inflation, inherently, you know that things are a little bit more expensive every month or every year. You know, you got to pay taxes.
13: Yep.
12: How can you really not back into that number? And that's what you need to do. Instead of putting an arbitrary number, I need $1.2 million. Or, you know, industry standards say that you need 90% of your income. Maybe you don't live off of 90% of your income, right? Maybe you live a more modest lifestyle.
13: Well, and your spending changes as you get older. You know what I mean? You got the go-go years, you know, the so-so years, and then the no-go years. You know, because there's a big difference for what you can do physically from 75 to 65.
12: Mm-hmm.
13: You know, so I tell a lot of people, like, look, don't be afraid to spend money at 65 because your spending's going to change as you get older. But, you know, to your point, Marty, of, you know, what does that number look like? Okay.
12: Yeah.
13: What are your needs? What are your fixed costs?
12: Break it down.
13: Make sure everything gets covered. You know, and then you've got the discretionary spending part of that.
16: Mm-hmm.
13: Discretionary spending is going to change as you get older, but also knowing, you know, hey, what does that look like? Because the two main things that people forget about, at least for retirees, there are, at least are upcoming, taxes and inflation. Mm-hmm. They don't think about that. Oh, I need this costs. Number.
16: Healthcare costs are a big one. I mean, I think it's easy for people like us to kind of back into the number, but we still have unknowns too that you just don't know that we have to account for. Well, you know, taxes, inflation, healthcare costs. How much is this really going to cost us? I mean, our premiums for health insurance going up every single year.
12: Mm-hmm.
13: Yeah. I mean, I had a guy the other day. It was perfect because he was 63, just retired. He has almost no income. So he gets his healthcare from the exchange and it's $100 a month.
16: Hmm.
13: So when he turns 65, guess what? Now he's on Medicare Part B, $186 a month, plus an Advantage plan that's, let's just say, $130 a month. So his healthcare cost, and granted, I mean, we're talking a couple hundred bucks a month, but still it's going from $100 to $300. You know, from a percentage change, that's huge. I mean, dollar-wise, not a big deal, you know, $100 to $300. But still, for a lot of people, if they're on a very fixed
16: budget,
13: income, you know, that's a big change. So,
12: so a couple of things to that point. So first of all, you know what money you have and you know what your expenses are. Let's pretend like you did that. Then you have to subtract out your guaranteed income, right? Subtract out the guaranteed income that you have coming in, whether it's Social Security, pension, annuity income, back that number out. And then that's going to, you know, leave you with a, you know, a gross number that you're going to need. But the other thing you have to take into consideration,
13: taxes for.
12: Well, so, well, you have to take into consideration as well, even though this guy, he's on, you know, he's on the marketplace right now. There are scenarios where, you know, multimillionaires can qualify for the marketplace, right?
16: Exactly.
12: Yeah. How they're taking their money. So the other thing you have to take into account are things that you don't even think about. Irma, for example, are you going to have that additional premium that you're going to owe on Medicare?
13: Right.
12: Because now maybe you're taking more money out. Now you're coming off of the marketplace and, you know, now you're going on to Medicare.
16: Yeah. Well, so what is the rule of thumb for the listeners? What could we say if they're making and they're living off of $100,000 per year? What is an easy rule of thumb that they can go by? Just a rule of thumb. If they don't have a financial professional like us to lean into and use our software and use our planning tools and our knowledge.
12: 70 to 85% of that. Okay. 100,000 is probably what they're going to need. 10 years is $800,000, you know?
16: Yeah.
13: Yeah, but that's
12: with no growth.
13: Gone.
16: And that's assuming that's no growth. And that's assuming, they're drawing it down every year and they're going to actually die in.
12: Mm-hmm.
16: Right. So if we use a penny left over.
12: So if we use the 4% rule, you know, a 4% or 3% drawdown, you know, they need several million dollars.
13: Right. You know, and that's where the annuity can come into play because then, you know that that's guaranteed. You know, and the
16: regardless ability, how long they live. Yeah,
13: exactly. No matter how long they live. And then you've got the other bucket for discretionary spending to say, okay, yeah, what does that whole picture look like for, you know, what do you really need to live?
16: Mm-hmm.
12: So, Jeff, in other words, we're not going to come up with a hard number because we want to plan the whole thing out. It depends. Right.
13: Because everybody's different.
12: It depends.
13: If you're retired. I mean,
16: one thing I'd say, we'll move on to the next question, but I also say on that annuity too, you know, the annuity will provide that guaranteed income, but it's not going to help offset inflation.
13: Right.
12: No.
16: And that's what you need that other bucket for, the other investment for, market-based
13: investments.
16: Yeah.
12: Well, and we've already mentioned this on another show, you will always need to have an element of your money with exposure in the stock market. That is the only place that you're going to keep up with inflation, right? or even outpace inflation and for liquid purposes.
16: Agreed.
12: Yeah.
16: So thank you for that question. We'll be right back after this break.
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0: 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Now, our next question really is a sigh of relief for a lot of people. Which money decisions do people stress about that actually make very little difference in the long run? If you've lost sleep over tiny tweaks, this one really is for you. So what doesn't matter when it comes to financial decisions that you see people are stressing about?
2: Going to Starbucks and buying the coffee.
3: Yeah.
0: They're stressing too much about whether they should or shouldn't buy it.
2: Or yeah, you know, if you really love that $6-7 Starbucks, just go buy it. What are you going to do with that $10? You're going to go waste it somewhere else, right? It's the little things that might bring you that happiness.
3: Mm-hmm. Well, or but you have other options to make be cheaper. You make your own coffee at home, and it costs you 50 cents.
2: Yeah, but Corbett, in the long, in the grand scheme of things, that is not going to derail your financial plan.
3: True.
2: Timing the market's going to derail your financial plan. Overreacting to daily market changes will. Oh, right? Panic selling will. Coffee's not going to.
0: Mm-hmm.
2: You know,
0: not or the starting or the, early is going to.
3: Right. Or the people that incremental changes though that can give you that better retirement later on, as long as you don't screw up and do the other things.
2: I'm going to say this. If spending $50 a week on coffee, or not even, you know, we'll go $50 a week on coffee is going to derail your finance. You have way bigger problems. Oh, go buy the freaking coffee. So, but here's another one. Okay. Go ahead and disagree with me on this one then.
3: I disagree.
2: Finding the best deal on cheap items. You know, the people who stress over, you know, I'm not going to buy anything right now.
3: I don't know those people.
2: It's going to go on sale.
0: Mm-hmm. Yeah. So they waste more time.
2: Correct. Time is money.
0: And time is money.
3: Mm-hmm. Sure. That is
0: very people true. Who stand in line outside of, what is that buffet? They give away free lunch for Veterans Day to veterans.
2: Oh.
0: And you have to stand in line for 3 hours. It's a buffet, Golden Buffet or something. It's here in Arizona.
2: Yeah.
0: You have to stand in line for 3 hours and you get a free buffet. You just saved yourself $25. Congratulations.
2: Why don't we flip this question around? Why don't we focus on high impact decisions, ones that will have, not saving for retirement early enough. That will have a huge impact. So right. Start saving early and buy your coffee. You're going to be fine.
0: Mm-hmm.
2: overspending on housing and cars.
3: Well, totally.
0: Buying a bunch of depreciating assets, keeping up with the Joneses.
3: Right.
2: Yeah. So I'm not going to go to Starbucks, but I'm going to go lease a BMW. Right? That's ridiculous. Go to Starbucks, buy a freaking Toyota.
0: Best car in the world, Toyota Camry.
2: There you go.
3: Yeah, right, exactly. You know, mm-hmm. Like somebody we know.
2: Yeah. Or how about when you ignore high interest debt? That will derail your retirement, because now we're talking exponentially high numbers than $25,000 in 10 years on coffee.
0: Great question. Now, our next listener asks, when should I ignore market news? If the headlines swing your mood more than you'd like, you are not alone. So let's talk about this. When should they ignore news?
2: Let's talk about the stock market first. Mm-hmm. Okay. So when we have some news come out, the market gets volatile. The things we have to keep in perspective is the stock market is forward looking, right? So when we have some of that volatility, we have to remember maybe some of this is already priced in, right? It's already been priced into whatever your, you know, stock you're looking at, or, you know,

0: what the market is doing. If you start feeling nauseous because the market, it looks like it's, you know, having a lot of volatility, or like what it's been doing lately,
1: right?
0: Leave it alone. Like what we said in the very first question, Corbett said it, walk away, go for a walk, ignore it. Don't even jump on the bandwagon, you know,
1: right.
0: Turn off the news.
2: Right. Mm-hmm. Because what does the market hate? The market hates uncertainty. So when it doesn't know what's going to happen, you're going to get these bouts of volatility, you know, and, you know, the things that, you know, really matter, you know, is this going to impact earnings for the stock market for long term? Mm-hmm. Possibly. Is this going to impact inflation? Certainly, you know, energy costs, we've already seen, you know, go up exponentially over the last, you know, 60 days.
1: Mm-hmm.
2: So, you know, that's, spills over to other things that, you know, are energy dependent, plastics, all these different things on there, where you're going to start to see these other inflationary items, not just gasoline.
1: Mm-hmm.
2: So having that ability to say, okay, how do you, you know, ignore that? You can't, but you can't control it either.
1: So frankly speaking, you should ignore the market news the vast majority of the time.
0: You should. Exactly.
1: Unless it's very specific to your stock or something like that, just ignore it.
2: Right. And then, or is there something overarching, like Marty talked about earlier, 2008, you know, 2008 is a different scenario. You know, if you've got an arm on your house and you've over leveraged yourself and then real estate market's going to do this, you know, yes, that's something like, maybe I shouldn't have done that, you know,
1: compared but it's still to, reactionary. It's still after the fact. It's not like you can change it at that point.
2: Right. It's too late.
1: We're going to finish up this last segment with one last question. So let's finish with the question that ties this all together. What unexpected events most often damage long-term wealth? If you're only thinking about market crashes, you really may be missing the bigger picture.
0: Illnesses, disability, health-related events. That's always the obvious one. Let's go for some non-obvious ones.
2: Getting laid
0: premature death of a spouse, Corbett, since you're one of those people that's kind of a doomsdayer.
1: That's a good one. Yeah, that's
2: very true.
1: Interesting.
0: Divorce.
2: Mm-hmm. Yeah,
0: that's a I think that's an obvious one. This is one that I've been seeing a lot more frequently, and on the East Coast, really, like in the territory that I'm in, and some of the people I've been speaking with, involuntary job loss. People losing their jobs, just out of the blue. I spoke to one gentleman. He had 3 minutes. Notice. That was it.
1: Well,
0: done.
1: That's the importance of emergency savings, but
0: yeah,
1: mm-hmm. You can always tap into retirement if need be.
2: Right. But doing those things prior to that, you know, just in case something like that does happen. And that's what emergency savings are really for. Mm-hmm. Just in case something drastic like that happens. But yeah, I think, you know, Marty, you hit it right on the head. You know, getting laid off. Yeah, that happens. But, you know, the death of a spouse, especially if they're the breadwinner, you know, now it's like, ooh, now what do I do?
0: I have another kind of arbitrary one. Frauds and scams. You know, we have more and more people that are, you know, especially our elderly population. They're the ones that are being targeted. You know, oh, little Molly, your granddaughter, stuck in Mexico. She needs $100,000. So that could be something that, you know, might sound far-fetched, but
2: yeah,
0: I'm sure there are people that are affected by it. We've seen them. We've seen them down in Florida, as a matter of fact.
2: Absolutely. And I'll give you a real world example. My dad. So yesterday, he sent me like 8 Facebook reels. Tried calling him. Couldn't get a hold of him. Finally got a hold of him this morning. I'm like, Dad, what are you doing? Why are you sending me all these pictures? Oh, these wishes things to give you bring more money. I'm like, Dad, why are you? I said, why are you sending things? Like, I said, Dad, those things are scams. They're trying to get you to click on things so that you'll give them more information, because if they collect enough personal information about you, they can pretend to be you. It's scary.
1: But from a firm perspective, the most common that we see is health. I mean, we see mostly health, the death of a spouse. Yep. You know, as far as health, you can somewhat prevent that with insurance.
0: Death of a spouse,
1: you can take care of that with insurance, a properly structured estate, which we don't see a lot of people have. So there are ways to prevent some of these potential catastrophes that will completely throw you off. Today, we looked at the human side of money, how to spot fear, greed, and exhaustion in your decisions, how to define enough for your retirement, which choices you can stop overthinking, when to tune out the noise and the surprises that truly threaten long-term wealth. Which part of those sounded like your life? 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
9: Sean Hannity, Monday at 1 on your smart speaker.
12: He says the U.S. is getting closer to a deal. I'm Carmen Roberts, Fox News. President Trump says the U.S. and Iran are getting a lot closer on a deal to end the war, and he may make a decision on a draft as soon as tomorrow. U.S. Secretary of State Marco Rubio told reporters in India today.
13: There is a chance that whether it's later today, tomorrow, in a couple days, we may have something to say.
12: Fox's Alex Hogan has more from the White House.
14: We heard the president say that it was 50-50 whether or not there would be a deal reached and that a decision would be made by tomorrow as of whether or not strikes would resume in Iran.
12: And the potential deal reportedly would allow for future negotiations on Iran's nuclear program.
14: The Iranians today say that they're working on this 14-clause memorandum of understanding. And under that proposal, that they would reportedly agree to end the war and commit to 30 days of more negotiations. Iran claims that the deal does not include Washington's nuclear capabilities. That is going to be one of the hard lines for the administration, something they have repeatedly argued is a non-negotiable.
12: The deal would, however, reportedly reopen the Strait of Hormuz. The family of NASCAR champion Kyle Busch says he died Thursday due to complications of pneumonia that led to sepsis. Racing team owner Chip Ganassi says people should remember that Busch was a great driver, but foremost, he was a family man.
15: You know, let's think about his family and his children that he left first. And the mark he left on the sport is undeniable. The most wins ever by any driver in NASCAR.
12: And Ganassi tells Fox News at the Indy 500 Speedway, Busch also knew how to drive speed cars.
15: He drove a sports car race for us at the 24 Hours of Daytona in 2006 and did a great job. But, you know, NASCAR was his thing. You know, sports car racing wasn't his thing.
12: Busch died Thursday at 41. 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
17: Welcome to this week's edition of the Bright Wealth Management Show with Matt Dagas. I'm Rebecca Powers. So happy to be with you all each week. We get Matt's advice on easy planning for retirement, a clear, steady path to not have to worry about what the stock market's doing. A lot going on already in this new year. The number to meet Matt is 833-777-4BWM. Call us during this broadcast. We want to get you on his personal schedule. It's a great opportunity. It really is complimentary, 100% free, no obligation, no cost at all. Know your risk, know your fees, and we'll give them a copy of your awesome book. Great to see you, Matt.
18: Welcome back. You mentioned a great topic there is, you know, we want to live a stress-free retirement or not worry about the ups and downs. And it's so crucial, but you know, it's hard to do that sometimes when you look at the market. You see, oh, it's up or down 1.5-2% in some days. You know, how do you protect yourself? How do you make sure that, you know, you're not beholden to those swings and that you have a plan in place that you can go through and weather the storm if, you know, if and when that storm occurs, that it does not impact your, you know, dream retirement.
17: All right, let's talk about, you know, you have a young son, I have two young children. When it comes to leaving some of a nest egg to your loved ones, Matt, are wills and trusts the only options, or are there steps you help people take to ease the process for their beneficiaries? What do you suggest?
18: So those wills and trusts are going to be a part of your estate plan, and they're crucial, right? You want to make sure, and you know, you don't want someone, again, you know, getting stuck in probate court or having to go through the hassle of dealing with that next of kin or beneficiary process if you were something were to happen to you. And you don't really want any hold up, like for your loved ones, especially if, you know, they're left with in a situation where maybe they don't have access to those funds. And we know that that can be costly and time consuming. You know, the only people benefiting from probate court are usually the attorneys or the court itself.
17: Right.
18: Right. So I find most people, you know, when it comes to estate planning, some people, and I would say a lot of folks, have trusts or have wills, but maybe it hasn't been updated in a while, right? Maybe we haven't even updated our beneficiaries. I find when we have a lot of clients maybe rolling over accounts or moving over 401ks, you know, they have a beneficiary that it has no relationship with them anymore. Maybe it's someone that used to be in their life that's no longer in their life. And they're like
17: an ex-wife.
18: Yeah, like an ex-spouse. And they're like, oh my gosh. Or, you know, someone that maybe a friend that is no longer a friend with them. And they're like, oh my gosh, that person needs to be off, right? I had no idea. And I'm like, well, that's why we update these things, right? So
17: exactly.
18: It's not something that it's just a set it and forget it. We want to, you know, be continually updating your accounts and beneficiaries because, you know, obviously you want to make sure that if something were to happen to you, that your money is going to the person that you want it to. It's based on your will, right? And we want things to be in place and we want to, you know, keep back from any delays. So, you know, having an estate plan in place, making sure you have that checkbox, and we go through that with clients. It's something that we'll assess when we sit down with a client. If you have that already, great. If you don't, where do you need to start and how can we get you there to make sure that you have that plan out?
17: And you mentioned that in your book as well. And again, when you get a meeting with Matt, it's complimentary, but he also wants to hand you a copy of his book. It truly is very condensed, very easy to understand because it's so important. And that's just one of the many things he touches on. What types of accounts, Matt, can be set up to include beneficiaries with that immediate payable upon death option?
18: Yeah.
17: To keep it simple.
18: Most accounts, like retirement accounts, your IRAs, your 401ks,
17: okay.
18: Bank accounts, brokerage accounts, those transfer on death account, you know, anything that's going to be an individual investment account. Also, a lot of annuities, they're always going to have a beneficiary designated, or life insurance policy is obviously going to have a beneficiary designated on there. The key thing is that you need to have the beneficiary on there, right? And I've worked with clients in the past, and I had a family member come to me after a death in their family, and they were looking for some help on that process, and they had not, some of the accounts had beneficiaries on them and some of the accounts did not. And it was a major pain to go through that process and, you know, getting things in place. Because what happens is if you were to pass away, for instance, and, you know, let's just say you have a few bank accounts that are, you know, not jointly held or they're individual accounts, and your significant other or, you know, a kid or, you know, someone else in your family goes and reports your death to the bank and says, hey, I want to, you know, get this process started. They're going to see, oh, I have, there is no beneficiaries listed on this account. And then now you're reporting a death to us. So we're going to essentially lock the accounts until we can get the necessary information. So it can be a major hassle. And, you know, you don't want to have to go through that process. A lot of, one of the most important things is a lot of those retirement accounts by nature, those IRAs or 401ks or those annuity accounts, they all bypass probate court by law. So, you know, you can really easily have those beneficiaries set up and those accounts transferred in a very quick fashion if you have that in the right place.
17: And let's talk about specific considerations. Like when you're helping us build our inheritance plan, taxes, that's a huge thing. You want, let's say you have $1 million to leave to your son, but if you do it improperly, you end up leaving $400,000 to the IRS and only $600,000 to your son. Let's talk about these major tax ramifications if you don't do your inheritance plan properly.
18: Yeah. Those tax implications can be massive. And I have a lot of people that, you know, when I talk to them individually, they're going to say, and I've had clients say, well, that's not, I'm not really worried about the taxes. You know, that's, I'll let my kids take care of it or I'll let so-and-so take care of it. But what they didn't realize is that post-2020, there was a lot of laws changed for instance, on inherited IRAs, where instead of now getting that stretch rule where you could just carry it out over your lifetime and basically continue those RMDs, now you have 10 years, if you're a non-spouse, to take that money out. And if you inherit $1 million in an IRA or your kids inherit $1 million in an IRA, that's significant, right? And that, yes. Now you're going to be forced to take out a significant chunk every single year. And very likely, you're going to be paying a much higher tax rate on it than you would if you had planned ahead. One of the things that we did recently, Rebecca, and we've talked about this in the past, is we came up with a really great tool online. It's a tax calculator specifically to show savings or what you could be potentially missing out on if you're not doing some of that forward tax planning. And we harp on it all the time. And I talk about tax planning all the time. And you can do this right now. If you have your phone on you, you're on your computer, on your iPad, you can go online to brighttaxbill.com, B-R-I-G-H-T, taxbill.com. And you can just plug in your information. It's just going to ask you your age, you know, how much money you have in retirement accounts, what your expected tax bracket is going to be, and how much you can expect to save over your lifetime by doing some tax planning. So I would suggest everyone right now to go online to brighttaxbill.com and just see your savings. You're going to get a full report. You're going to see exactly the difference between what we call the government's plan versus your plan. And keep in mind is that we're working in a historic low in tax brackets currently.
17: Good point.
18: And this tool is working on the assumption that we're kind of just staying in place. So I would say that it's going to be a conservative estimate looking forward versus what could happen and likely is to happen is taxes are going to go continually higher for the foreseeable future. And we have to remember, yeah, Trump, it's all exciting and he's cutting taxes. 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But what happens is you have a lot more presidents that you're going to live through. You have a lot more members of Congress in your retirement that you're going to live through. So we want to remove those variables, take advantage of the now, take advantage of a president that's tax friendly and get on that plan. You can go online right now to brighttaxbill.com and get that plan today and see the difference. And I've had people that, you know, because I get the reports when people plug in that information and I see, you know, this person's saving $400,000. This person's saving $300,000. The savings are substantial. You just need to know where to start.
17: Brighttaxbill.com. It shows you, we call it the ticking tax time bomb, right? The government says, oh, don't worry, just work into your 70s. We'll start requiring you to take minimum distributions then. They're not helping you tax plan, right? Brighttaxbill.com. It'll show you what you call a liability, just like inflation is a liability or longevity. Taxes could be one of the biggest liabilities in eating away your retirement.
18: Yeah. And most people, if you are, for instance, we're talking about estate planning and beneficiaries, and you want the most money possible to go on to your beneficiaries, to go on to your children. You worked so hard for that money. You saved that nest egg. You gave up things. You sacrificed. And you don't want 40, 50% of it going to Uncle Sam, right?
17: That's right.
18: So I tell people all the time, you look at that, let's just compare, you know, hey, that $1 million IRA, you think you have $1 million in it? Well, you really have probably like $600,000 in it because you still got to pay Uncle Sam, right? He owns a portion of it. Now, yeah. You have $1 million in, for instance, in a Roth IRA, that's truly $1 million, right? They are not weighted the same. They have a much different weight there because of the tax implications.
17: We love Roths.
18: Yeah, we really want to put the stress on future planning and doing it as soon as possible because there's such a big time factor associated there. And I understand people sometimes, you know, they kick the can down the road. They don't think it applies to them. But this tax calculator on brighttaxbill.com is going to show you all you got to do. 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
17: And it's all about a relationship. 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If you want impersonal, then don't call. 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So, you know, if you have to tweak, if you have to change, if you have a grandchild, that's the importance of having that relationship. 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We'll be right back.
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0: Welcome back. I'm Rebecca Powers, sitting here with Matt Dagas. It is our favorite part of the week, trying to stay warm in the studios, but we have so much to talk about today. This is the Bright Wealth Management Show. If you'd like to meet Matt, call us during this broadcast. We'll get you on his personal schedule. He'll ask all about you and your goals and your dreams. And the number is 833-777-4BWM. We also want to put a copy of Matt's book in your hand. Matt, we often talk about Roth conversions and the power of that for major tax savings. I recently saw an article in Kiplinger about the five-year rules. So let me ask you that. Let's start with that. What are the five-year rules for Roth IRAs?
1: So that five-year rule, it's something that, you know, we hear Roth conversions, we hear Roth IRAs. I still think a lot of people maybe are learning about them, are being, you know, hearing that and not necessarily understanding what exactly that is. So first, you know, a Roth IRA is just after-tax money where all of that growth, all of the interest that you earn in that account is tax-free. And when you withdraw from that account, all of that growth is also tax-free. The catch on that account is that there is a five-year rule specific to having an IRA or making or doing conversions inside of that Roth IRA, and it can be a little confusing. So, but it's really, really important because there can be some implications, some penalties if you're not following closely. And really, ultimately, some of those rules are going to determine when those contributions or conversions can be actually withdrawn penalty-free. So, you know, there's going to be a few blanket statements, but I'll say in general, and there can be some, you know, different situations, is that when you have a Roth IRA or when you do a conversion, there is a five-year waiting period that applies to those conversions from when you can actually make the withdrawal and take advantage of the tax-free gains. Now, I will say, keep in mind is if you are getting ready for retirement, let's just say you're early 60s and you want to retire in the next 3 to 5 years, you know, I say to everyone, we want to start on those Roth conversions as soon as possible. But for most people, that's going to start around 59 and a half or 60 that we can after rolling over like a 401k. So the Roth IRA ultimately is going to be the last account you would draw from, right? That's why we're putting the longest time horizon on it. We want to make sure that the time and the growth factor is at an all-time high. And we want to really take advantage of compounding gains, which is so important and crucial. So, you know, keep in mind that that five-year rule applies. You can't just roll it over and then take the money out. Great. Okay, next year I made all this money. I had a great return and now I can take it out tax-free. Unfortunately, it doesn't really work that way. But it's something to keep in mind. Otherwise, you will be penalized and you will have to pay taxes on those gains.
0: A big myth that we debunked on one of these shows. I think someone emailed in saying, I was told I wasn't eligible for a Roth, but everyone has the same tax laws, right? It just depends on when it's best for you and if you're eligible yet without penalties. So let's talk about the five-year Roth IRA rule that applies to contributions. Did you cover that or is that different?
1: Yeah, so those contributions, right? The first five-year rule is going to apply to really earnings on those contributions. If you have, you know, for instance, a Roth IRA, a traditional Roth IRA that you are contributing to and making contributions to, then that rule starts on January 1st of the year that the account is opened. So keep in mind, there's going to be different rules depending on whether it's a contribution or a conversion. And, you know, your age plays a role as well, because you have to, you know, make sure that, you know, we want to make sure that you're over 59 and a half. But we want to keep in mind is that there can be a lot of pitfalls, just like every other retirement account and tax law and all these rules and regulations. It goes back to saying it's so incredibly crucial that you work with a professional, that you work with a team that is doing this, because it's not as easy as it may seem. And there can be some pitfalls in between that can cost you money instead of saving you money.
0: Yeah, like penalties if you do things in the wrong order. That's why when we say plan, there's nothing more important, right? Because you as an independent fiduciary, you look at all the pieces of the person's puzzle, the individual puzzle. And by the way, that's the opposite of the big box cookie cutter experience. But you will map out to what, 95 years old. This is where your income will come from if we do this. This is how much you'll save in taxes if we do this. Talk about the power of illustrations and putting all the mistakes on paper to know if you need to pivot no matter what happens in the world.
1: Well, I think a lot of people, when it comes to illustrations, a lot of people are visual learners. And I know I learn a lot better and I can read and see things a lot more clearly when I have like a clear illustration and I can, you know, have some charts and I can actually visualize and show people, okay, well, let's map out your future. And that's such a broad question. But when I show them, I have some amazing software tools to go forward and to, you know, say, hey, you're 65 today. Let's look at your cash flow at 70, or let's look at your potential taxes at 72 or 73 once RMDs start. And let's see if we can make some tweaks and some changes. You know, there's a lot at our disposal from our team and from what we do on a planning level that just isn't elsewhere. And that really you're not going to get at the big box firms just because simply, you know, they don't have the time or the ability to have a one-on-one approach with each individual client. It's, you know, you're calling in, you're getting someone in a call center. You don't have that relationship with them ultimately. And, you know, I think it's so crucial that you're working with someone that you trust, someone that you can sit with on a regular basis. That's why I think, you know, open communication for me and my clients is really key. And they know that. And they all, I think that's one of the reasons why we have done so well and had so many new clients and so many people referring over other clients. Because if you've worked with another advisor and then you come over to Bright Wealth Management, you see the difference when you meet with us and when you start to, oh, wow, okay, well, I can contact you at any time and I can, you know, get in the office. You know, there's no problem too small for us to sit down and kind of discuss it, review it together as a team. And I think that's incredibly crucial for everyone out there as they plan retirement.
0: You know, some people say that this feels like the time of awakening, you know, that so many Americans are looking at, you know, big government waste and, you know, debt and all these things and go, we can do this better. And you mentioned about your industry. Do you see such a shift in that way too, Matt? I feel that shift that people are understanding what it means. And so many of you are going independent instead of being under the big box.
1: Yeah, you've seen a big change, I think, broadly. There still is, and most people, most investors are either managing funds themselves, and the statistics will tell you that most people don't have financial advisors. Most people, I think, believe that they don't have enough money to have financial advisors, or they think you need, you know, millions and millions of dollars to have an advisor and or to need one. And I would say it would apply to generally everyone as they get ready for retirement, that you need to have some type of professional help. And what we do is help you get a plan together in place and show you, hey, this is how we can attack this a little bit smarter, a little bit more wiser. You know, there's obviously going to be a second set of eyes here helping you. And if you think about the time that you spend working and spending time with your family or just dealing with life, the last thing you have time for is really to micromanage your retirement plan. And statistics, again, will tell you that people just don't do that and it kind of falls by the wayside.
0: Yeah, and with laws changing constantly in Social Security, Medicare, you name it, taxes, it's almost impossible to do it correctly yourself. Let's talk about the power of the new year. Okay, so we think about, I'm going to get healthier. What we would do is go get our blood test, do a baseline, check out our health, maybe take some vitamin D if that's what the doctor says we're deficient in. How important is it for people? When you mention RMDs, okay, required minimum distributions, when we're in our early 70s, the government forces us to start taking money out and paying taxes on it. We call that a ticking tax time bomb. Why is that so crucial? One of the first things you try to tackle, Matt?
1: Well, it is exactly right. It's a tax time bomb. You're kicking the can down the road. And ultimately, you do not know the tax rates in the future. So I just pose that the question to everyone when we do our tax seminars and we go over these types of things. I will ask everyone in the room and say, okay, does anyone here think that taxes in the future are going to be higher or lower? And, you know, basically 99.9% of the people in the room are going to say that they believe in the future taxes are going to be higher. So if you're looking at your retirement and saying, hey, great, awesome, I have all of my money, it's growing tax deferred, I'm not paying any taxes, that's great. That's great today. But 10 years down the line, as your account not only continues to tax defer, but it continues to grow and compound over time, all you're doing is creating a larger tax problem on your hands in the future. And unexpectedly so when taxes do inevitably change and go higher, because it's just, it's likely. If you can look at our deficit, you can look at some of the other proposed laws that are, you know, have been tossed around by, you know, other politicians through the years. And we're in a very now tax-friendly administration today, but where is that administration going to be after 4 years? I mean, they're not here anymore. So who else is going to be, and how many presidents are you going to live through, or how many, you know, different Congress members are you going to live through? So, you know, you could be staring down a 30 or 40% effective tax rate if we're not careful. And I think it's ultimately really crucial for you to kind of plan that out ahead of time, take advantage of a 20, you know, we're looking at a 50-year low in taxes here right now from an income tax perspective. Taxes are on sale, as you say, Rebecca. I mean, there's no doubt about it. So if you want to get that tax plan, if you want to learn more about Roth conversions and Roth IRAs and how you can take advantage of it to not only just better your future retirement plans, but to 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consultation. Our team members here in Phoenix are waiting to take your call and get you on the calendar. The number is 833-777-4296. 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And you can also go online to our website at brightwm.com and get that set up right now.
0: You know, if you're thinking, when I went back to the health and the baseline of your health, in that complimentary consultation, not only will you talk about taxes, he'll also talk to you about showing you that third-party report, that software that Matt mentioned that pays a lot for. 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
0: So, Matt, let's take a deep dive into probate. Explain what it is and how it can be devastating to families.
1: It's a big headache is what it is. You know, most people don't know it or understand it until you've dealt with it. And it's one of those things that it's kind of like you hear it over and over again, but you're too afraid to ask. You know, at that point, it's like, okay, I don't really know how this works. I've never, you know, maybe had to deal with losing a family member or someone that I'm close with and having to go through that probate process. And of course, depending on where you live, it all, you know, the government makes things so easy. It depends on what state you live in. There's different rules on different states and so on and so forth. The biggest thing that people should know about it is that it's time consuming, it's costly, and it's a major headache for any beneficiaries or anyone that has to deal with it. And if you're not planning properly for your own estate and for your own assets and getting a plan ahead of time, and it's not just looking at a financial plan, but putting together a checklist and looking at making sure that all of your accounts are have designated beneficiaries, for instance, have contingent beneficiaries, what is eligible to go to probate, what is not eligible, what would bypass probate. Knowing these things ahead of time is going to save you and your family not only money, but just a world of heartache and hurt and just time lost. One of the things that we do, and when I talk about what we're doing at Bright Wealth Management, is of course we're helping clients prepare for retirement, but we're also looking at estate planning and what we can do to make sure that you're not dealing with that headache. And I find it more often than not that those clients that come in that, you know, a lot of people have trusts set up, for instance, a lot of people have wills set up, but it goes beyond that. And there's many times that you may have a trust that you set up that is not sufficient or fails at the end, or there's a, you know, one thing was not done here, or you maybe didn't update beneficiaries on certain accounts, or maybe you didn't have certain designations here. Maybe you made a trust a while ago and it's never been updated. There's a lot of different things that can come into play. So when we sit down and when we're looking at taking on board a new client, we're going to go through that checklist of things for your estate and making sure that those affairs are in order and well taken care of, because we want to avoid that headache. And I find that when we meet with clients, that's one of the first things that they want. You know, we are trying to provide a value and a service to them that goes beyond just financial planning and, hey, how can we maximize returns for you? And, you know, what can we do to save you money? That's all a no-brainer that, you know, everyone should be doing as a fiduciary and as a fiduciary-run firm. that's at the top of our list of priorities, but we want to dig to the next step and say, okay, what's the next in line for your estate? How can we take this to the next step to make sure that we're saving that heartache, that pain, making sure that your estate is in order? Because the biggest favor that you can do for your beneficiaries, for your kids, for your spouse is getting those affairs in order before it's too late.
2: For more great tips on retirement and to set up a meeting, go to brightwm.com.
0: Welcome back to the Bright Wealth Management Show with Matt Dagas. Thanks for staying with us. I'm Rebecca Powers. Each week we talk about your retirement plan, not your portfolio, not what you think might happen. This is about peace of mind, taking risk off the table. Do you feel confident in the relationship you have with your current financial planner? This is an opportunity, and we truly, from the bottom of our hearts, mean this. Leave your checkbook at home. We want you to meet Matt. We want you to get that free consultation. If you are on the right track, fantastic. He'll tell you that as well. The number to meet Matt is 833-777-4BWM. You can also, as Matt says, skip the line, go to brightwm.com. And again, that free book is a life changer for a lot of people, but that complimentary consultation can show you if you're on the right track. Matt, we often talk about, keeping finances in order. People feel like it's a chore, right? Nobody wants to deal with that, especially in retirement. What are some moves that you can help us make now to simplify that process?
1: So, I mean, it can be a chore. I say it all the time. There's a statistic that rings true year over year, and that's people spend more time planning for vacations than they do planning for retirement. And I get it. It's not necessarily a fun thing. And for many people out there, if you're managing your retirement yourself, if you're working and you're saving and accumulating and trying to save as much as you can, many people just, and you have a family, you got a job, you got this, you got hobbies, you have a life, it can be a lot, it can be a little overwhelming. And you're like, I just don't know necessarily what to do, where to start. And, you know, if I'll repeat this, it's the beginning of the new year, and I am not one for New Year's resolutions. I think that's kind of I think it's kind of tacky. Although I do believe that it is a good time to just get a fresh look. And for many people, it's like, hey, the holidays are past us. We're well into the new year. Kids are back in school now. Hopefully you've got a nice vacation and a nice, you survived the holidays, which is awesome. Now let's move on and let's, get started and start the 2025 off with a positive move forward for many people. And I think that can just start by getting your financial house in order and just looking and organizing some things as far as looking for retirement, looking at those retirement accounts and saying, hey, am I on track? If you look back a year ago saying, hey, in January of 2024 to today in January of 2025, what's changed in your financial life? Have you had a raise and not changed your contributions into your 401k? Are you planning to maybe retire a little bit sooner than expected for one reason or another? Did you have any health changes? These are all big things we want to factor in and plan for. And, there's going to be, as of right now, some major changes coming on the tax code, on the tax side of things that we believe are coming at the end of 2025. And I know people are hoping that those get extended or Trump's tax cuts continue to be extended. But right now, we got to plan for some unknowns. And I think that when we're talking about financial planning, that's going to be where we start, is let's remove all the variables and let's say, if this happens, if that happens, if Social Security is cut, if taxes are higher, if returns are lower, how do you perform? How do you survive? And are you able to make it out? And are you able to stay on track? That's the question I want everyone to ask themselves.
0: What he's referring to, for our new listeners, we talk about it a lot. December 31st of this year, the Trump tax cuts are supposed to sunset. As he said, we're keeping our fingers crossed, hoping that those are extended. But who knows what Congress will do? It's all about simplification, as Matt preaches every week, and really keeping things simple and easy to understand. I think we can all agree in the American school systems, we were never taught financial awareness. You have physicians who come into you, brilliant people who really feel at a loss. So my point is to our friends at home, don't feel embarrassed or I haven't done a good enough job. I feel ignorant about what's going on. If that's, and that's how I used to be, believe me, I was a news anchor for many years, started doing these shows and have become so informed. So let's talk about the benefit of understanding, seeing things clearly. And do you think maybe some people need to consolidate accounts for simplification or not? What would you suggest, Matt?
1: Consolidation is a great place to start. And you mentioned something just, you know, about it doesn't matter what your profession is or how smart you are or whatnot. It, you know, I have some brilliant clients. I have clients that are like computer engineers at major tech companies, or like you said, I have a lot of doctors or, you know, other physicians, and they feel like, hey, I work 70 hours a week. I got 3 or 4 kids and I got this and I got that. I don't have time to, you know, keep a eye on this portfolio like a hawk, like, you know, it needs, or, you know, I need to make sure that I'm balancing income and taxation, and I want to, you know, or maybe if you're self-employed, how does that affect certain things, or how does that change certain plans that you may want to take advantage of? So there's lots of different factors. And for many people, you know, consolidating accounts is going to be just an easy first step. You know, a lot of times I have people that come in with, you know, 5, 6, 7 different accounts. They all may have the same structure as far as like maybe there's 3 or 4 old 401ks that have never been rolled over, or they have multiple IRAs in different places. And consolidation, right? You know, getting a hold of that. I know some people really literally they find 401ks that they forgot about from old jobs that they left 10, 15 years ago, and they just never rolled over. And they get a statement in the mail once a year. And that's okay. I mean, but we need to consolidate it. We need to bring it over. And a lot of those, for one, you know, many people over the age of 59 and a half, whether you are still employed by that company or not, you can roll over that 401k into an IRA. And when it comes to 401k plans, that's a easy fix, right? You roll it over, you do what's called an in-service rollover, you can pull it over to an IRA, and now you have complete control over your investment and what we're doing and your strategy and how you're implementing that. You can start doing Roth conversions. You have a lot of options when, if you're in your old 401k, many of them just have, hey, these are your 5 choices, and maybe there's no Roth component or, you know, different things there and there. And we're seeing now more 401k plans have a Roth 401k component to it. And I'd really like to see companies start matching that Roth portion. But it's a great place to start. And for many people, consolidation is an easy fix. I have people all the time that come in with their like banker's box of statements, and that's totally fine and normal. And we're going to help you, you know, get organized and get started by consolidating.
0: Yeah. And with consolidating, there also comes the word rebalancing. And, you know, my son, I let him drink a few Sprites a day, and I found 7 cans. My son is 14. Matt knows him. He has Down syndrome, and he was drinking 7 Sprites. And I said, okay, sweetheart, no, mm-mm. You know, you can have 1 Sprite in the morning and you can have 1 Sprite in the evening. It's all about balancing everything, right? Health, whatever may be in your life. What is more important than rebalancing your financial health that will literally dictate the rest of your life? There's nothing more important.
1: Yeah,
0: and
1: balance.
0: You're holistic, right? Balance. That's why you are a holistic advisor.
1: Well, I'd say, Rebecca, if your son's, he's only drinking Sprite, I mean, there could be a lot of other worse things that he could be, you know, hoarding or hiding from you. But, you know, balance is key, right? You know, too much of one thing, of anything, is not going to be a good thing. So the same thing is true when it comes to finances and financial planning. And rebalancing is super important. And all that is what we do, and, you know, what our money managers do on a regular basis, and usually it's quarterly, is we're going to be rebalancing. You know, let's just say we set out on January 1st, here's, you know, Sam and Mary's allocations, and here's our target risk for their portfolio. Well, if we just let the portfolio go, made no changes for a year, you're going to see all these different investments move at different paces, right? You're going to see different sectors move up and down at different levels. Some are going to have much higher growth than others. And then by the end of the year, that same target risk that we set, or that same, you know, standard deviation that we set back in January, has completely changed and shifted. You know, now maybe it's way more aggressive than we want to be, or maybe it's way overweight in one sector of the economy than we want. So rebalancing is really key. And you'll see, unfortunately, a lot of people, it's not necessarily an easy task to do. You have to, and that's why I have a lot of money managers that are, you know, CFAs and CPAs and all these designations that do a great job with it, because it takes a small village sometimes to run those and to run different models and to make sure you're doing it properly. And with the 401k plans, a lot of people just kind of stick money into a target date fund, which is fine. And that's kind of the set it and forget it easy mode. But a lot of those target date funds, although they rebalance automatically, they're really, you know, in some wacky investments, and they're really lopsided towards one sector or one side, whether it's, you know, a lot of them are in long-term dated bonds, which have gotten really beat up the last few years. So those people that are in those target date funds missed out on a lot of growth. And then on the downswing, they actually took a big hit when there was a market correction. So rebalancing is key. Diversification is key. And if you're out there and you're like, oh, you know, I have this old 401k, it's got 100% of my retirement in it. I've been at the same company for 30 years, or I've been rolling over 401ks for 30 years into my current 401k, and you're over the age of 59 and a half, then I strongly, you know, would advise you to get a portfolio review and just see what you could do, not only to better position yourself for, you know, ups and downs in the market, but to better position yourself for future tax planning. Maybe you'd be a good candidate for Roth conversions, and that's something you can get started on today. So we want to make sure that you are protected, that you're safe, that you have a plan in place. And if you want that, if you're looking for that, and if you're looking for a second opinion on that, then give us a call and I'd be happy to set up an appointment together. One of our team members here in Phoenix is standing by to take your guys' call. It's 833-777-4296. 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You can also go online to brightwm.com and you can set up that consultation right now. And I will likely be seeing you in the next couple of weeks. It just takes a phone call.
0: Matt is here in the Phoenix area, in the Valley, and it is, it's a game changer when you meet someone who actually knows and can help you rebalance and has your goals in mind. 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

0: Welcome back to the Bright Wealth Management Show with Matt Dagas. I'm Rebecca Powers. Get a hold of us now, 833-777-4BWM. There's a lot going on in the world, okay? Of course, there's wars, there's all these things going on. So you wonder, what's going to happen in the stock market? And we want to make sure the whole point of the show is to educate you, empower you about your retirement. 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It all starts with a written plan. So if you want to meet Matt, get a written plan, maybe just get a second opinion on what's going on in your financial plan. The number is 833-777-4BWM. 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Again, this is with Matt. You will meet him personally, hour of your time, and it could be the hour that changes your life, truly. We talk about different things, of course, obviously the stock market, different investments, real estate. What do you think of gold, Matt? Some people say, oh, well, if the world goes to,
1: hell in a handbasket.
0: Thank you. I was going to say another word, but would gold be a good place to be?
1: Yeah. So gold had a lot of growth in 2024. Gold was up over like 30%, and, silver did as equally as well. So traditionally those are great hedges, for uncertainty, for economic uncertainty. And I think a lot of people, again, going back to liking tangible assets that they can touch and they see and they understand, they say, oh, gold has value or silver has value. So I can understand that. And the dollar is just it's a piece of paper. And what is it really worth? So I do see value in that. And I would say specifically is that you want to be careful that you're not, just like any other investment, that you're not concentrating too much of your portfolio in one area. Number one, I think there's a lot of pitfalls that when it comes to investing in gold and silver, where I've seen people get taken advantage of, that have taken some pretty significant losses. If you're just out there and you're investing in a part of your portfolio in maybe like an ETF or an index fund that follows and tracks commodities or gold or silver, that's a little different. But if you're trying to actually buy physical gold and silver, for instance, you really want to make sure that you are, going to the right place, working with the right people. And I would say just getting a second opinion as to, well, what are you utilizing this for? I joke with one of my clients that owns like a significant amount of gold and it's stored at a facility and like some big vault here in the valley. And she's a little bit older. And I told her, I said, if the world does go to hell in a handbasket, because that's the reason that she has it, I said, how are you getting all of this gold? Are you going to go grab these bars and, carry them yourself out of the vault and
0: shave some off for a piece of chicken?
1: Are you going to take it into fries and exchange it out for some bread or something? So, she's like, oh, that's a good point. Okay, I understand what you're saying. So, yeah, there's a difference when you own some gold and silver, let's just say in the safe at home, and I got some gold coins or I got this, versus, hey, I have 50% of my net worth in gold. But you can look at it as a good hedge for inflation. And I think a lot of people go to it when you see economic uncertainty, which is why you're seeing the price of it go up so tremendously over the last year.
0: And what are some fees associated with gold? Because you think, and I'll just tell y'all, my husband went to a pawn shop and he's like, all right, I want to buy $1,000 worth of gold. He wanted to do more. And when you said the market went up so much for gold, I kind of regret, I don't want him to hear the show because he'll know that we missed out on 30% of gains in the gold that he would have bought. But he just went to a pawn shop. Are there fees? Like if you go with a brokerage firm to get your gold, or talk about fees?
1: Yeah. So I think going to a pawn shop, obviously the worry there would be, well, what, you're not probably an expert. Do you trust them to make sure you're getting what they're saying you're getting? But most people are going to go to like a dealer, a gold and silver dealer, to go purchase those things.
0: Okay.
1: And there can be tremendous fees that you don't know. Like they're working on what would be called like a spread, and they're going to maybe try to upsell you, where I've seen people have been, hey, you can,

0: these, you'll see these commercials, these infomercials online about or on TV where they have a big celebrity spokesperson. You may be like an old football player or something like that, trying to sell gold and silver, and just be wary, right? So it's important that you're working with a fiduciary and getting a second opinion. And, you know, I've fortunately been able to save some clients from making some of those big mistakes over the last couple of years. Yeah,
1: that's good. Yeah. And again, it's like, there's no question that is too small. You know, we've been raised not to really understand Wall Street, to not be educated about financial readiness in public schools. And then it's time to retire and you feel like you're thrown out there with not a big picture. Gold can be just a little part of your large portfolio. When you talk about diversification, it's kind of like snowshoes. You want a big, giant, wide snowshoe to kind of get you through any situation, spreading it out. So if someone wants to buy gold, you just list that as one of their assets and you incorporate that into their plan. You're never forcing anyone to do anything. You're just giving us scenarios and we make the choices.
0: And there's a lot of our portfolios that have holdings of gold, like a gold ETF, for instance. Yeah. So, you know, we utilize those because they're a good portion. It's a good asset that balances out risk and inflation. It's a great sector that you should be looking at. So it's not like we're totally against it. I just want to know, hey, when people ask specifically about it and they say, hey, what's your thoughts on gold? Usually there's a certain, you know, they're shooting for something. And I will, you know, explore that a little bit with them and say, well, tell me about what you want to do with it. You know, what's your purpose in it? Are we buying an ETF or an index fund, or do you want to buy physical gold? And, you know, usually it's like, oh, my neighbor and, you know, they have it in a vault and in Minnesota or, you know, North Dakota. And, you know, then, you know, we got to just have the discussion. So it's always worth discussing. I think it should be a part of everyone's portfolio. It's never, you know, gold isn't going away.
1: Right.
0: So it's a global asset. It's a global risk asset. You want to make sure you're taking advantage of it. And like I said, there can be pros and cons, just like to every other investment. Just know what you're dealing with. If you're looking to, you know, say, hey, maybe I want to add this in my portfolio. Maybe I want to know a little bit more. Maybe I have too much gold and silver and I need to de-risk and kind of diversify some of my investments and, you know, talk about a retirement plan. I say, well, how are you going to access, you know, if you own a bunch of gold, where are you getting, it doesn't pay dividends, right? Mm-hmm. It's not paying you any income. You're not getting a check in the mail every month from that. Where are you going to get income from? So it's really important that you have that full plan in place that's going to mitigate risk, that's going to derive income, that's going to have tax planning and involve all those different things in place. And if you want to get that free retirement plan set up now, set up going into this new year, and starting it off with a bang and knowing that you can safely retire and retire comfortably, or that you are already in retirement and you don't need to worry about having to go back to work or running out of money, then give us a call and set up that consultation. The number is 833-777-4296. Again, 833-777-4296.
1: Cannot believe it is already time for us to say goodbye. Thank you all so much for joining us. The number again is 833-777-4BWM. 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
8: There's an injury accident with extraction on West Camelback Boulevard at Cambridge Avenue. A vehicle on fire on Miller Road in Scottsdale at Pinnacle Peak Road. A second vehicle on fire on the Loop 101 at the Alofria Freeway northbound at Olive. Well, the fire's out, but it's off to the side. And an injury accident at Signal Butte Road north the Baseline Road. If you have a traffic tip, call 602-374-6300.
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16: From the Whitfield Nurseries Weather Center.
17: Way to wrap up the first day of the weekend. We'll top out this afternoon around 98 degrees under the sun. Tonight, clear skies and 74. Your Sunday, just as nice. Sunny skies and 100. For the Fox 10 Weather Experts, I'm Corey McCloskey.
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23: Finalizing the deal, I'm Angelo Bavaro, Fox News. President Trump posting on Truth Social today that a peace agreement with Iran has been, quote, largely negotiated. He says final details of that deal are currently being discussed and will be announced shortly.
24: Fox is told that a call took place today at 1 p.m. and that was supposed to include leaders from Saudi, Qatar, the UAE, Egypt, Turkey, and Pakistan. President Trump said that he would meet with Steve Witkoff and Jared Kushner, and that Vice President J.D. Vance was also expected to join that call. The Iranians today say that they're working on this 14-clause memorandum of understanding, and under that proposal that they would reportedly agree to end the war and commit to 30 days of more negotiations. Iran claims that the deal does not include Washington's nuclear capabilities. However, of course, that is going to be one of the hard lines for the administration, something they have repeatedly argued is a non-negotiable.
23: That is Fox's Alex Hogan. The death of NASCAR driver Kyle Busch Thursday at 41 has led to an outpouring of support from fans and fellow racers. Fox TV affiliate WOFL reporter Chancellor Wynn has more from the Daytona International Speedway.
25: Flowers and even M&Ms, the peanut one specifically, because Kyle Busch drove that yellow M&M car for more than a decade. All this looking right up at the NASCAR legend. His sudden passing has many people asking how and why.
26: As we wait for answers, the focus shifts to Busch's incredible legacy. A two-time champion who set the fastest qualifying lap at this year's Daytona 500. NASCAR CEO Steve O'Donnell says it's those wins and his connection with the fans that make Busch a permanent legend.
25: NASCAR says they plan to honor Kyle Busch throughout the races this weekend.
23: Busch died after severe pneumonia progressed into sepsis. 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
1: New details emerging in the assassination plot against Ivanka Trump.
2: The trained Iraqi national who was taken into custody last week allegedly made a pledge to kill Ivanka and had a blueprint of her Florida home. This was in response to the killing of Iranian military chief Qasem Soleimani. A source telling the New York Post that the suspect said this, quote, "We need to kill Ivanka to burn down the house of Trump the way he burned down our house." According to the DOJ, the terror suspect has been behind attacks on multiple U.S. and Jewish targets. He was arrested and brought to the U.S. to face multiple terrorism-related charges.
1: That is Fox's Chanley Painter. A federal judge has dropped all charges against Kilmer Abrego Garcia, claiming that federal prosecutors charged him as a form of retaliation. This after Abrego Garcia challenged his deportation.
3: The federal judge in Tennessee was scathing in his opinion. He ruled federal prosecutors were improperly motivated by retaliation after Kilmer Abrego Garcia successfully challenged his deportation to El Salvador. Abrego Garcia was charged with human smuggling last year. The federal charges stem from a November 2022 traffic stop in Tennessee. U.S. District Judge Waverly Crenshaw questioned the timing of the charges. Waverly, an Obama appointee, wrote, "The executive branch closed its investigation on the November 2022 traffic stop. Only after Abrego succeeded in vindicating his rights did the executive branch reopen that investigation. What the government labels as new evidence was not new as a matter of law. The prosecutor's subjective good faith does not cure the retaliatory taint."
1: Fox's Madeline Rivera. Abrego Garcia was deported by the Trump administration in March of 2025 due to an administrative error. DHS claimed that Abrego Garcia was a member of MS-13 with a violent history. I'm Angelo Bavaro, and this is Fox News.
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6: 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I am Jim Clouk, a.k.a. Checka Pro Joe. It's so great to have you here on the radio today with me. I know you're not on the radio. You're listening in your car, your truck, your garage, maybe inside the house. But who I do have on the radio is someone you may have heard before, and you're going to want to hear more from this guy. His name is Cody Johnson. He is our garage door expert. Cody, welcome back to the show.
7: I'm blessed to be here. Thank you for having me, and I'm glad to be on the radio with you. So this is great.
6: So great to have you here. I love having you in the studio to talk about something that pretty much everybody has who listens to my show. If they own a house, they probably have a garage door or two or three.
7: Oh, absolutely. I haven't seen that many homes that don't have garage doors. There's a few that have carports, but massive amount of the houses that, you know, we see in the cities, 95% have garage doors.
6: So today we're going to take your questions at joe@checkapro.com. If you have a question, you can email Joe, J-O-E, at checkapro.com. That's my email. The best way to get a hold of me. We'll be hearing from Corey today and from Pam and from Sam, and that's all coming up. We're also going to be talking about garage door maintenance, repair, replacement, anything garage door. So if you have a garage door and it's making a lot of noise, or it's acting up, or you're just tired of that ugly thing and you want a new one, well, we'll talk about that today here on the show. I'll be giving out the phone number throughout the program as well. We have 10 of these offers. I should say Cody has brought 10 of these offers to the radio program today. I'm going to tell you what the offer is. And you may have heard this before and may not have acted on it, but now may be the time. A garage door tune-up. 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I asked him for more. I said, what else can you do to sweeten the deal? 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I said, yeah, and what else? He said, really? Right? 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
6: 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A 29-point inspection and the 129 garage door tune-up. All of this worth $500
7: plus. 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
6: All for just $129.
7: Only $129. Yes, sir.
6: Only for 10 people, though.
7: That's right. We had to limit it.
6: Yeah. There's a limit. There has to be a limit. Otherwise, you guys will go broke. So, it's very simple. This deal ends at the end of the program or after the first 10 people call. I'm going to give out Cody's number right now. Here's his number. Call Cody now at A1 Garage Door Service. 602-462-8748. That's 602-462-8748. The phone number, a little slower, 602-462-8748. Now, if you're driving, don't try to call now. You can call a little bit later. We will keep you up to speed because Jerry, our producer here at the radio show, keeps us posted on how many are left. This is a special number. These calls actually go through Jerry's office here at the radio studio, and then they go directly over to Cody's office. It kind of transfers through electronically. So it's kind of cool because we can actually see the calls coming in. So we will keep you up to speed. I'm excited today.
7: This is great.
6: All right. Why don't we go to the email bag, if you will. It used to be called the mail bag when people sent it in with the stamp. The email bag. Corey has a question. If I pull the emergency release cord and lift the door halfway by hand, does it stay in place or does it slam down?
7: Great question. And this is one of the things that we do on our tune-up. It's called a balance test. So when you lift the door up halfway and you kind of stop that momentum, it should actually stay there. So if it's slamming down, then we have a spring issue. If it's flying up, then we have a spring issue. So it's a 3-point balance test. When the door is all the way on the bottom, it should stay down. That sounds obvious, right? When you lift it halfway and you stop that momentum, it should stay. And then when you lift it all the way up, it should stay up. It may come down 6 inches, but it should not fall down. And so that's a balance test that we do, and it's part of our tune-up. So yes, Corey, it should be staying when you lift it halfway, it should stay right there.
6: Yep, it's supposed to be balanced with that spring. The spring is to basically assist you or the opener to open and close it.
7: Yeah, absolutely. A spring is the what we call the counterbalance of the garage door. It's really the muscle of it. Most people think the opener is, or if you or I had to lift the door up, you think you or I are the muscle. No, the opener should be lifting no more than 5 pounds. And so the springs, but a lot of garage doors are anywhere from 125 pounds. The heaviest I've seen so far is over 1,000 pounds. That was a fancy, massive wood overlay door. But, you know, so that's what the doors weigh. However, when you and I lift it up, we shouldn't be feeling 1,000 pounds or 100 pounds. We should be feeling 5 pounds is really what it should feel like to us. And more importantly, the opener, because the opener has a lot of plastic parts that are going to break a lot quicker if the door is not balanced properly.
6: Yeah, well explained. Okay, in a moment, I'm going to give out Cody's phone number. But before, I want to go over this deal again, Cody. Let me see if I got this right. A tune-up for your garage door for just $129. On top of that, a 29-point inspection. 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All that for $129. It's worth over $500. Did I get that right?
7: You nailed it. Perfect.
6: Wow. Oh, and Jerry says there's only 8 left. That went quick.
7: Whoa.
6: Two gone already. Okay. Call right now, everybody. I'm giving out Cody's number right now. Dial to get this deal. Call Cody now at A1 Garage Door Service. 602-462-8748. That's 602-462-8748. 8748. The phone number, a little slower, 602-462-8748. All right, Cody, some real fun now, and we're going to ask Jerry to help us out. I recorded my garage door before I got new nylon rollers. Didn't sound good.
7: No, it did not.
6: I recorded it after I got new nylon rollers. So Jerry is going to play the before and then the after. And this is really gives my listeners a really good idea of what their garage door probably sounds like to begin with and what it may sound like after, correct?
7: Absolutely. I can't wait for the listeners to hear this.
6: All right, Jerry, cue it up. Play it right now. My old garage door rollers. Ouch.
7: We probably should have warned people to turn down the radio, right? So a lot of times, you know, it's screeching, it's grinding, you hear the ticking and stuff. It's really loud. A lot of people think that's normal. If you just bought the house, moved in, and that's what it sounds like, that's not what it's supposed to sound like. We're about to hear what it's supposed to sound like. But when that happens, there's issues. When there's that much noise, there's that much friction. A noise is a cry for help. So, and let's let them listen to the next one, and then they'll see the difference.
6: All right, Jerry, play the audio file of my new garage door rollers, the premium nylon rollers. Well, that was better.
7: Oh, yeah. So you can still hear the opener, kind of the buzzing noise from the opener, but the door itself is a lot quieter. So even people driving down the freeway right now understand the difference between those two. This is how the door should sound like. And we could actually make it quieter. Eventually, when your opener breaks, we'll get something even quieter than that. But the garage door itself, this is what it should sound like. It's nice and smooth. And more importantly, you know, the opener's working not as hard because when there's all that noise and friction, the opener's having to pull harder. And everything's going to last longer now that it's working smooth.
6: All right. 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
7: Oh, yeah. 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If you have any issues, please bring that up to our technician right then and there. Let them fix it and make it right.
6: Call Cody right now to get this deal. 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That's 602-462-8748. The phone number, a little slower, 602-462-8748. Cody, before we go to break, I want to talk about your history. You've been in the garage door business since you were a kid. You grew up in it. Talk a little bit about that.
7: Yeah, I've been doing it for a little while, right? So dad started way back when, in like 1987. So, you know, when I was in third grade, I needed a backpack. Dad says, let's go to work, right? So to get the backpack, we had to go to work. So I officially started in 2001, though. And I've been doing this ever since then. And my brother works with me, my mom, my uncle. It's really a kind of a family affair, if that makes sense. So, we have a lot of experience, but I've got a wonderful team also. My team is phenomenal.
6: Yep. You got family in the business and a very large team, an extended family, if you will, that you brought on board.
7: That's right.
6: And when we come back, we've got a question from Pam. Pam says, is that grinding, squeaking, or banging sound coming from the motor, the rollers, or the springs? Interesting question. We'll see if Cody can answer that right after the break. We'll be right back right after this on Checka Pro Radio. Stand by.
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6: 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I'm going to give out Cody's number again right away, right now, before we go to Pam's question. A $129 garage door tune-up. 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I just played what mine sound like, and they sound great. 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Call right now. Call Cody now at A1 Garage Door Service. 602-462-8748. That's 602-462-8748. The phone number, a little slower, 602-462-8748. All right, Cody, so Pam has written in. I'd mentioned this before the break. I will read it again. Is that grinding, squeaking, or banging sound coming from the motor, the rollers, or the springs?
7: Well, a good question, Pam. And to answer you, it could be all of the above. So a lot of times the grinding or squeaking noise is going to be coming more than likely from the rollers. But I have seen some weird one-offs where it could come from bearing plates and things like that. Maybe a popping noise could be coming from perhaps the springs that haven't been lubricated for a long time. Or if you have a builder grade, what we call pan door, very thin metal builder grade door, a lot of times that sheet metal will pop. Or perhaps the door's buckling. We keep an eye on that. And then on the opener itself, generally the opener, you know, it's just going to rumble and bumble a little bit. It'll make some noise. You'll hear the motor. But if it starts sounding abnormal, like, you know, you moved in 2 years ago and now it sounds 3x louder, you probably need to call us for a tune-up real quick.
6: Yeah, it could be a number of things. It's great, though, Pam, that you're keeping an ear on your garage door, not just an eye. Your ears can tell you a lot, can't they?
7: It can. It's funny. So a lot of times people ask, hey, what should I be doing? So after we tune up the door or replace the door or replace the opener, what should I be doing ongoing? And a lot of times what I tell them, really all I want you to do is just go out there every month, hit the button, and just watch it and listen. And do you hear or see anything abnormal? If you don't, then you're probably golden. You're fine. Lubricate it, you know, two times a year. But keep on using it. And if you check it every month and it starts sounding abnormal, give us a call and then have us do an annual tune-up every year to make sure our fully trained, certified technicians' eyes are on that garage door.
6: This offer you brought today is worth over $500 and it's only $129. It's not even half off. It's not even a third or two-thirds. It's more than two-thirds off, isn't it?
7: Yeah.
6: My gosh, it's crazy. I'm not great with math. I do know, though, that it's, 500 plus is a whole bunch more than 129.
7: I'm doing quick math now. We're going to call it one-fourth of the original price. How about that?
6: It is. You're right. Just about one-fourth, depending upon what the plus is on the 500.
7: True.
6: Okay. 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Only a handful of these left at the end of the show, or when the quantity's gone, when the 10 are gone. And last I heard from Jerry, he said there were 6 left. So there's 5 or 6 left, roughly. 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My goodness. Call now. 602-462-8748. That's 602-462-8748. The phone number, a little slower, 602-462-8748. So, Cody, I keep talking about this garage door tune-up and a 29-point inspection. Can you talk about some of the highlights of what you guys are going to do when you come out to my listeners' homes in terms of the 29-point and the tune-up? What are some things you're going to be really looking at first?
7: Yeah, so a lot of times a client will call us and they'll say, hey, I need a tune-up, and then we'll get there, and perhaps the spring is already broken. Like, they just knew something was off, and the opener actually worked. So obviously, eyes on first. Let's make sure there's nothing super bad, right? Check that first. But let's assume the door's working and functioning fine, just it's loud. So on the tune-up, we're going to tighten all nuts and bolts. We're going to check out all the hinges. There's hinges on a garage door. A lot of times they can crack, which is how the door zips together, and you can't have a hinge break because then it gets dangerous real quick. We're going to lubricate the door, all the hinges. We're going to put in new rollers, then lubricate that, lubricate the springs. And then on the 29-point check, we go through that door like a fine-tooth comb. We want to make sure that, is everything in good working order right now? Is there something wearing out? Is there something that's a massive issue or about to be a massive issue? For instance, perhaps the cable is frayed or rusted. That needs attention immediately. The cables on the sides is something that the client should never touch. Never touch the springs, what I call the drums, which is the round circular things that the cables go around, and the cables. Don't touch that stuff. You can get hurt. It's all under tension. You can get it. Not going to be good. Let's put it that way. So the cables spread out the strength of the springs. It's like the tendons in our arms. It spreads out the strength. So if the springs are the muscle, the cables are the tendons. So they're always under tension. You got to be careful on that. But a lot of times they can fray or get rusted, which means they're weakening and they're going to eventually pop. And when that pops, those start going to fly, and you don't want that. So we're going to inspect all that. We're going to go through a fine tooth comb. We're going to even check the bottom rubber. Is it rock hard? Has it shrunk? Has it fallen apart? So if you're getting rodents and pests coming in, we can change bottom rubbers. We'll build you a quote and offer it. We'll show you what's going on and show you what our options are. If you choose to move forward with our options, great. If not, there's no pressure from us. We're here to help.
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7: It's a no-brainer. 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
6: So call Cody now at A1 Garage Door Service, 602-462-8748. That's 602-462-8748. The phone number, a little slower, 602-462-8748. All right, let's go to another quick question here before the break. Sam is asking, I like this question too, it's interesting. If I place a solid object, like a 2x4 piece of wood, on the ground, does the door reverse immediately upon contact, or does it keep trying to close?
7: That's a great question. It's actually a safety test that should be done. In manual mode, no, it's not going to open back up. But when you have a garage door opener, an actual motor unit, yes, when the door hits that 2x4, it should stop and go back up. Now, understand it's going to put pressure on it, and then it's going to stop and go back up. If your opener safeties are working correctly, And that's a big if. There's a lot of times that it's not. There's a lot of times where the door is messed up and the previous garage door guy puts the forces at full blast and now the door is not stopping. And understand, something can break, either the opener or the door. But to answer your question, Sam, yes, it is supposed to stop and go back up. That's a built-in safety in all openers since, I believe, like 1983, if I remember correctly.
6: It's been a long time. And then also the sensors, yep, those little light sensors, well, you can really can't see the light. They're it's the beam, right? And those are supposed to be toward the bottom of the garage door opening within a certain range, I would take it, right?
7: Yes, absolutely. So in 1993, the photo beams, what I call safety sensors, became mandatory on all new openers for residential, and they're supposed to be no higher than 6 inches off the ground. And if you break that beam, if you cross that beam when the door is going down, the door should stop and go back up. And a lot of times, like, I'll have a client hit it with a trash can, and they'll get them a little crooked, cobwebs, so that's something, some maintenance that a client can do is just make sure the sensors are lined up, nothing in the way, no cobwebs on it, make sure they're cleaned up. But yeah, that's a very common issue. Sensors can go bad too, by the way. But if I cross that beam while the door is going down, it should stop and go back up, or else that's a safety concern, a massive safety concern right then and there.
6: Every once in a while, Cody, I will do a manual test myself. I'll kind of have fun. I'll press the button and I'll walk through the beam. And of course, it stops and goes back up.
7: Yeah, it's a safety test. A good idea to do it. You should probably do that once a month too.
6: Yeah, something that won't work and won't go back up if you disengage the garage door with the cord and your spring isn't good, it'll come crashing down. And that's dangerous.
7: That is true. The door can slam down. You should always disengage it when the door is actually down, if at all possible. I do understand there's sometimes when you pull that red cord, it generally is to get your car out. So my cars are trapped, the door is down, and maybe you don't have power, although they have battery backup openers now.
6: Yep.
7: But maybe you don't have power and the door won't lift. Okay, then you disengage, you lift your door, get your cars out. But if the door is up and I'm disengaging it, you got to be very careful, because if the spring is broken, the door can slam down.
6: Cody, Jerry's talking in my ear. I don't think you can hear him right now. He can actually talk to both of us, but he's talking to me right now. Sometimes he gives me the finger, many fingers, and he's giving me four fingers, and he's talking in my ear to make sure I'm watching him. Four means there's only four of these offers left. 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Today on my show, thank you, Cody, by the way, $129, only $129. You've got to call right now. Call Cody now at A1 Garage Door Service, 602-462-8748. That's 602-462-8748. The phone number, a little slower, 602-462-8748. Cody, we're going to break soon, but when we come back after the break, I want to talk about what I see here on my piece of paper in front of me. It says that there is no charge for you guys to come out and do a door quote.
7: Yeah, I'd love to talk about that. Absolutely.
6: So no obligation call. You don't have to pay anything for a free quote if you think your door is beyond repair or maybe it's just ugly. Maybe you want to update it. A lot of choices today.
7: Yes.
6: And we'll talk about the smile of your home, which goes hand in hand with that, right?
7: It does.
6: Okay. That's all coming up next right here on the Checka Pro Radio Show. Stand by, everybody.
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6: 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I love what I do. Over 20 years helping you, my listeners, find pre-qualified home service professionals, much like Cody Johnson here. He's been in the garage door business since he was a kid, grew up in the family business. Business has grown a lot. I know you love helping people, too.
7: Oh, yeah. That's why I do this. Hopefully, you know, people get educated from the radio show. And then when our technicians get out there, especially, they build a great relationship with the client. We get a sticker on the door. We get a 5-star review. But more importantly, the client actually understands the garage door system. It's a moving wall. And nobody ever tells you. You just take it for granted. But need to understand the ins and outs of them. And our technicians would love to walk you through it. Please just ask them. A lot of people just say, hey, that's the door. And they walk back in. Our guys are nerds. They love to actually talk sure. about what they do for a living. And they love to walk you through it. So if that's your personality, ask them. And they'll walk you through every single step of the way.
6: A lot of people assume when you're on the show that you are a maintenance and repair guy company only. But that's not true. You actually can help people get rid of their old door. You'll take it away and put a brand new door in place. The door might be there for safety. It might be there for aesthetics. It might be there because it's going to sound better. There's a lot of reasons why you get a new door. You won't charge my listeners to come out, take a look, and give a free quote.
7: Yeah, so it's what we call a door quote. So there are some people, look, their door is dented and cracked. We've seen some with bullet holes in it, rusted. Maybe they drove through the door, but maybe it's also, you know, 15 years old. It's builder grade. Most of our clients never got the chance to pick out what they want. Yep. The builder did it, or the previous homeowner did
6: it. It's like a hand-me-down.
7: Yeah, it's exactly like three hand-me-downs later, right? So now you get to pick what you want and what you deserve. And a garage door is the smile of the home. That's what you're looking for either earlier. The garage door is the smile of your home. It's 40% of the face of the home. So think about that curb appeal. Remodeler Magazine had the ROI, return on investment, 268% return on investment for a new garage door system. Now, it's not just the garage door. That's the garage door. That's the facade, right? You have tracks, you have hinges and springs and cables, and then you have the motor units. So all of that is a garage door system. Of course, if your opener is brand new, we could just do the garage door. But 268% return on your investment on that. But more importantly, you have something that you wanted. You wanted that color. You wanted those windows. You wanted that stamp pattern. We will do free door quotes. All you have to do is just call, talk to our customer service reps. Hopefully you get Rose or Patty. Tell them Cody said hi. But yeah, just tell them that's what you want. We'll come out for free. No obligation. We'll give you options. What I really love that sets us apart, we're going to take measurements and stuff. It's not just come out there and tell you a price and not give you options. We're about giving options, not ultimatums. And what I really love about our process is we take a picture of the outside of the garage door, and then we can show you different flavors on our tablet, different what I call flavors, different designs of garage doors. So, you know, some will have rectangles, some will have long rectangles, some will just be flat. We can show you different colors. Maybe you have a white door, but you're looking at it, you want a beige or a gray or a black door. We can show you different colors, different windows and where the windows will be. We have different types of garage doors. A lot of people have builder grade pan doors or very thin insulated doors. We have steel back doors. So it's a layer of steel insulation and another layer of steel. And like, I'm a big guy. I'm 6'8". I'm almost 300 pounds. I'm a little bit less now. I've gone on a diet. Okay.
6: All right. You're looking good.
7: So, but I can stand on some of these insulated panels and not put any dents in it. So it's a lot more rigid and strong. Plus it's energy efficient because our homes tend to leak, right? So it, the process that we have in our people, our technicians and our product specialists that's going to show you the different designs, you're going to love it. You don't have to guess what's it going to look like anymore. You're going to know exactly what's going to look like the day you select it.
6: What you just mentioned sounded like my wife and I when we made a decision, I don't know, 8 years ago or so, to get rid of the garage doors that were original to the home. These garage doors were 18 years old. They had literally, they had tears in them. Picture this, everybody, an aluminum can that you twist and twist until there's a tear in it. Right? Almost like tearing aluminum foil. Mm-hmm. And there are these tears and rips that were actually screwed back together, kind of like going into the doctor saying, hey, we're going to put screws in you. Oh, geez. Okay. So we decided, you know what? These doors are old. The whole system was old. Let's upgrade. And we upgraded to an insulated door, two insulated doors with windows in them, insulated windows too.
7: Yeah.
6: Solid doors, they're going to last much longer because they're built better than the original pan door that we had. Just love our new garage doors. And they have those premium nylon rollers.
7: Now they do. So
6: they do now. They didn't before. It sounded like a train.
7: Yes, right. That's right. So, but also, you know, on the hardware, there is different hardware options. You got builder grade, you got middle grade, and you got what we call our max life, which is lifetime warranty on the parts. It's actually a much better grade. It's not the same part that we warranty more. It's a higher grade, everything. So it's really a fun process. I've never had any clients that didn't enjoy going through it, even if they didn't end up making the investment at that time. But nobody's ever complained about it because they're well-educated afterwards. Most of the time, you know, when we originally started way back when, we didn't know to give you a bunch of options. It's like, you're just going to get the same thing. Now you get to decide what you want. And the good news is we also, you know, there's different, possibly different payment plans that you can do too. So it's not always out of pocket if you don't want to.
6: Yeah, that's a good point. You can actually finance these new door systems. Speaking of new doors, new rollers, I want Jerry to play the before and after again of my garage door. So Jerry's going to play in a few moments here what my garage door sounded like before the upgrade. Huge difference. Your garage door can sound similar today. Jerry says there's only two of these offers left to get your $129 tune-up and get the free, no charge, premium nylon rollers. Okay, Jerry, play the before audio of my garage doors. Okay, that was rough. That garage door, oh my goodness, made a lot of noise. So we got them upgraded.
7: Yep.
6: And now, Jerry, play the audio of what it sounds like today. Night and day, Cody. Night and day.
7: The silence is golden, right? 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The garage door opener is, or the garage door is working so much smoother now. 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I promise you, your opener's going to last a lot longer now.
6: 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That's 602-462-8748. The phone number, a little slower, 602 462-8748. Cody, let's go to the email bag. Terry has a question. Based on the age of my door and the cost of this repair, am I better off investing in a new insulated system? Interesting. Just talking about my insulated door.
7: Yeah, so, you know, if you don't have an insulated door and the option was repair versus a new insulated door, it's a no-brainer. Get the insulated door. You're going to love it. A new door is always going to be better than kind of repairing what you have, but I don't know what the repair investment is. So, so to be fair there, just ask our technician. They'll give you the best advice on what options you have and what route that they would go. I'd directly ask them if I was your mom or your dad, what route would you go, and let them tell me and tell me why and show me why. A lot of clients ask us that, and we'll tell them in that exact example which route that they would personally go. Let them tell you, and then you make your best own judgment on that. We'll give you both kind of parameters.
6: Sometimes it's better just to replace. It's true. True of a car and a truck. Sometimes you'll move out of your house just to get a new house. You know, Cody, I knew a guy, no joke. This guy told me that he moved about every 7 or 8 years. And I said, why is that? He said, every time the house needed to be painted, he moved.
7: It's because everything else was about to break.
6: The dishwasher, the water heater, the HVAC system, right? And so I guess it's kind of like trading in a car after so many years, or leasing one. You're always getting a new one. Sometimes it's nice to have that peace of mind.
7: Absolutely. A peace of mind, worry-free. We actually have our memberships called the Worry-Free Club. And I would think, to answer her question also, I don't know how old your existing garage door is. So if we're talking about a garage door, it's well over 7 years old. A new one's going to always be better than that. If it's 2 days old, Is it a good door or is it a builder grade door? So if it's builder grade, a new one's better than that. However, if it's repairable, we always give you that option. And if you need to replace it, we will tell you that directly.
6: It could be a brand new door. It could be a brand new development you're living in, a brand new house. How many times, Cody, has someone moved into a house that the builder just finished building 2 months prior, and they go in and pull out the countertops and the carpet? All the time.
7: Absolutely. Most people don't want builder grade items in their home. So as soon as they can afford to do something different, that's what they do. So
6: I think, though, people overlook or don't understand the garage door, and they think they have to live with that tinny piece of garbage.
7: Yeah, they don't have to. 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
6: 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We'll be giving out the phone number right after the break. We'll be right back right after this here on the Checker Pro Radio Show. Stand by.
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6: 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They call me Check A Pro Joe. My parents called me Jimmy. I'm Jim Clouk, and I love doing what I'm doing here with you guys. Every week on the radio, I get to help you, my neighbor. You know, Cody, that's how I started the business. It was over 20 years ago, and I was having trouble with contractors. Contractors in general, I'm generalizing, not you, Cody, but in general, contractors can be trouble, and I was having trouble. So I decided to create CheckaPro.com to help my fellow neighbors and homeowners in my area find good contractors. And so I personally go out and I meet them, I vet them, and then I put them on the website, and then I may invite them on my radio show like I do you.
7: That's right. I remember it was a battle for me to be able to get linked up with you. We had to get references. I was like, have you seen the amount of reviews we have? You're like, not good enough. I want to talk to the people. Mm-hmm. And you actually reached out to our clients. I gave you a list. I got permission from them to give you their number, and you called them and you talked to them. And it was an awesome experience because I knew that I was in a network of people that care about the clients. And that's what we do. We do home services, and I want everybody to treat others how everybody should be treating me, right? So, and I want to make sure we have people that, you know, we're in a network here. We want to make sure the clients are treated right.
6: Absolutely. And you know that if a homeowner isn't happy, they often contact me. And in the past, I've had to have you fix something that happened, because what happens is sometimes someone isn't 100% satisfied. It may not have been something you had done or not done. Every

0: for the client. And that starts in the training. Every single technician, installer, maintenance tech, they know our job is to make that customer experience phenomenal. It should be white glove, and that's what our job is supposed to do. They should be asking for a 5-star review from you. And if we set that expectation, a lot of times, and I've had a couple where the client's like, I'm not so happy. Well, okay, then that's your chance to make it right. And then there's a coaching opportunity from me to that technician if they don't make it right. But we always ultimately make it right to the client.
1: Huge opportunity to have someone who's a little dissatisfied to turn them into a huge cheerleader. Actually, sometimes it's good to have a little bit of a problem because you can get a huge positive outcome. You know, it's like working out. Do you realize, and you probably do because I know you work out, that you can't build muscle unless you tear it down? That's a negative thing, right? You're actually tearing the muscle. But if you want it to be larger, you actually have to put it through some pain first.
0: Yeah, I mean, I call it fail forward, right? So every time you fail, you got to learn from it. And as long as you're learning and improving and growing, that makes you better. It makes your team better. And that's what we're about. So won't pretend we don't have issues, but when there's issues, we learn from it and get better.
1: Cody, I've got an issue right now. It's a bit of a pain point for me. Maybe you can help me out.
0: Sure.
1: So Jerry, our producer, tells me that we have a big fat zero. That means 10 of these 10 are gone. So we have no more offers of this $129 garage door tune-up with a 29-point inspection for free and the 10 free premium rollers. The show is not over. I feel like I'm letting my listeners down, so I'm going to ask you for two more. That would be a 12 total because 10 are gone.
0: I see. You said dissatisfied.
1: You see what I'm doing here?
0: I see what you're doing. You're asking. Yeah, we'll do it. Just do me a favor. When you call and you talk to our customer service representative, tell them you heard us on the radio, the 129 roller tune-up. They'll know what it is, and they're going to honor it. There are sometimes some people that might be on hold, and somebody might have just called in. Just tell them 129 roller tune-up. They're going to honor our offer.
1: Cody has helped us out here, guys, so if you're interested. We had zero left a few moments ago. He's bonused us two. So call now. Here's Cody's number. 602-462-8748. That's 602-462-8748. The phone number, a little slower, 602-462-8748. Cody, we've covered a number of things on the show today. Not quite ready to wrap things up. Jerry says we have one left. Ooh, thank you, Jerry. Boy, these things go like hotcakes. So I want to go to a question from Ben. So I'm going to ask you the question on behalf of Ben. And then after that, let's kind of do a recap of what we talked about today for our listeners. How does that sound?
0: Awesome.
1: Okay. So Ben asking, how many cycles are in these springs rated for? I guess the question is, how long is a spring rated for in terms of cycles? I guess that's how many times it can go up or down. And how close am I to that limit?
0: Good question. So I don't know how close you are to that limit, but I can answer you a few different ways. The industry standard cycle rating for an industry standard torsion spring or extension spring is about 10,000 cycles. Now, that's the industry standard on a 7-foot tall door. Okay, so you may be taller, you may be shorter. I don't know. So this is generic answer here. Now, when that spring does break, or if we get out there and we put the door on the scale and it says 30 pounds on the ground, that's an indication, not guarantee, but an indication that springs towards the end of its life versus the beginning. Okay. Also, if it was at the beginning, perhaps the previous person just put the wrong spring on. Okay. So the door should be 5 pounds or less. You know, the average for a standard spring that we're seeing here is about 2 to 3 years, is about the industry average that we're seeing, assuming that you're using the garage door like a front door, which most of our clients do. When it comes time to replace it, we have multiple options. We have what we call our max life springs, which are rated for 80,000 cycles, 80,000. But we also guarantee the max life springs for life, life on parts. And then we have what we call 5-year springs, which is rated for 25,000 cycles, so 2.5 times the industry standard. And then we do have our 2-year springs, which is the 10,000 cycle spring. So again, we have multiple options for you when that time comes. We have them on the van, so you don't have to wait days for it. So if it's a kind of a we have 99% of what you need is on the van. That way we're not causing inconvenience, making you block out days for us to have to come back. We can take care of it right.

0: right then and there.
1: On the van, you know, I want to talk about that, actually. On the van, fully stocked truck. It's so important, everybody, when you hire a home service professional, especially someone who's doing repair work, you want a company, such as Cody's company, to have a rolling warehouse. You don't want them to say, you know what, I know what's wrong, but we're going to have to order that part. Or even worse, I'm going to go down to the big box store and I'm going to pay retail. I'm going to buy that and bring it back, and I'm going to install it, and then you can pay me back for what I bought at the store. What? That sounds kind of not right. Everything should be on the truck.
0: Yeah, everything should be on the truck or on our vans. You know, on the big box store, a lot of times those are less than builder grade stuff. So they're generically made somewhere from overseas. They're not here designed to last a long time. We have professional grade stuff, and you know, industry level and commercial graded stuff. But the whole purpose of having everything on the van is for convenience for our clients. We, you know, they're already waiting for us to get out there. A lot of times their cars are trapped or the door's not working. I don't want them to have to be inconvenienced a separate day. So we come out, see what it needs, then come back the next day. Our goal is to solve 99% of what we can same day, if possible. There are some special order things, let's be fair. But, you know, again, like I said, 99% of the jobs that we do, we can do that day. And that's what our goal is. Also, I would say is, in this industry, there's a lot of subcontractors. All of our employees are real employees. They're W-2 employees. We don't use subcontractors. An issue with the subcontractors, a lot of times they have to pay for their own vehicle, their own gas, their own tires, their own inventory, which means they don't have any inventory. I would ask you, why wouldn't the company that you hired invest in their employees and actually put inventory in there? And that answer is simple. They don't trust their own people that they're sending in your homes. We do. We have over $20,000 of inventory in every single van. We trust our people. They're fully certified, background checked, drug tested. We test their MVR. We do all that stuff. And then they go through our training process. That way we can train them into the client experience that we want them to do, both mechanically, but also personality and relationship build.
1: 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Ask for references.
0: Yeah, and I would say, look, everybody deserves second and third chances. 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This is what they do. So we don't have hybrids where they do a little bit of everything. 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They are experts in the industry in those specific fields because we specialized them that way.
1: Yeah, it's like the old Henry Ford thing with the assembly line. One person didn't build the whole car. It went down the line and someone put on the wheels, the steering wheel, the seats, the brakes, because they specialized in them. Cody, you know what that music means?
0: I love this. Well, I love the opportunity. Thank you.
1: Yeah, no, thank you so much for coming in today. And thank you, everybody, for tuning in. Be safe. We'll see you next week.
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13: Negotiations are mostly done. I'm Carmen Roberts, Fox News. President Trump says talks to craft a deal to end the war with Iran and reopen the Strait of Hormuz are nearly finalized. He made that announcement on Truth Social this afternoon after holding separate calls with the Middle Eastern mediators and Israeli Prime Minister Netanyahu. Fox's Alex Hogan is at the White House.
14: Secretary of State Marco Rubio is in India today. He reiterated that the president has hard lines for a deal. Iran would not be able to have any nuclear capabilities. Iran would need to reopen the Strait of Hormuz and turn over any enriched uranium.
13: President Trump posted online that details of the deal would be released soon. However, he did not clarify how soon. And the president has said that he reserves the right to resume attacks should Iran fail to abide by the temporary accord. A damaged chemical storage tank that authorities fear is at risk of exploding or rupturing in Southern California is not cooling down.
15: Unfortunately, I do have to report that the temperature was 90 degrees. Yesterday morning, it was 77 degrees when we backed out. It's been averaging about a degree an hour increasing. So that's the bad news.
13: Fire Authority Division Chief Craig Covey. Some 40,000 people in the Garden Grove area are under evacuations. Shelters are filling up, and Governor Gavin Newsom has declared a state of emergency for Orange County. The Justice Department confirms it scrubbed its website of news releases about criminal cases related to the January 6th riot. That move comes days after the DOJ announced a $1.8 billion fund designed to compensate Trump allies and people who feel they were unjustly investigated and prosecuted. 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
18: Thank you for tuning in. A great show ahead for you, so stay tuned. But before we begin, I'd like you to put on your thinking cap, all right? Can you name this nutrient? Now, nutritionists love it because clinical research shows it fights fatigue while promoting muscle strength and endurance. By one antioxidant measurement, it's 6,000 times more powerful than vitamin C. It's 800 times stronger than CoQ10. It can improve your depth perception. And millions of people in Japan use it every day to fight wrinkles and fine lines from the inside out. So what is it? What nutrient are we talking about? Well, Sherry Torkos is here to reveal the secret. She's a practicing pharmacist and author. She's written more than a dozen books on health, including the Canadian Encyclopedia of Natural Medicine. Welcome to the program, Sherry Torkos. Good to have you here.
12: Hey there, Mark. Thanks so much for having me. This secret nutrient that we're going to be talking about is called astaxanthin. Mm-hmm. And Reader's Digest, they featured it brilliantly in an article called The Latest It Antioxidant. Astaxanthin is a fountain of youth. As you mentioned, very popular in Japan, used mainstream for promoting beauty from within as a capsule. But here in North America, people just aren't as familiar with it. But listen to this. It has 60 human studies validating its efficacy. And as a pharmacist, this really caught my attention. And this nutrient is not something that you can get enough of in diet. It's found in salmon, but you'd really have to eat a lot of salmon, like 5 pounds, just to get a good daily dose.
18: Well, so as much as I love salmon, but I'm not going that far. Sherry, I didn't know that there were 60-plus human clinical studies in this specific natural form of astaxanthin that happens to be in Purity's AstaFX formula. Talked about Japan. Now, this is a capsule. This particular astaxanthin is all the rage for skin health, as they've been finding in Japan. Very, very interesting on so many fronts here, right?
12: Yeah, for sure. I mean, astaxanthin at just a 4 milligram dose, and that's the clinical dose that is in Purity's AstaFX formula. Mm-hmm. It's clinically tested and shown to fight fine lines and wrinkles from the inside, and millions in Asia take it daily just for that. And I don't want to get too technical here, but just one human study that I'd like to mention to back up these benefits. They used the exact same dose and the type of astaxanthin that's in Purity's product, and they discovered significant benefits for skin hydration, skin texture, smoothness, elasticity, reduction of skin spots, and there was even a reduction of redness and an improvement in the evenness of skin tone. So we're talking about big beauty benefits, and it works from the inside out, which is fabulous. Men love it, women love it, and it's really catching on here in North America.
18: It sure is. It's a really impressive list of clinical benefits for beautifying skin from the inside out. No wonder they love it there in Japan, and now we're learning about it here. But Sherry, I know you like to say the wrinkle-reducing benefits and the skin tone benefits are just part of this. That's just kind of the cherry on the top. What do you mean by this?
12: Well, you know, I talk to a lot of people in the pharmacy every week. So I work as a pharmacist, and I also get a lot of friends and family and colleagues asking me about their health. And many people are, you know, in their 50s, 60s, 70s, and they really like the idea of a supplement that can help to improve the appearance of their skin. I mean, we all want beautiful, youthful skin, but for most people, this really isn't the key benefit. What's at the top of the list when you ask people, like, what do they most want to achieve in their health and their wellness? They want something that will help to promote muscle strength. And they want stamina. They want to be able to do the activities they enjoy, golf, tennis, hiking, playing with their kids and grandkids. And this is actually patented for muscle strength. You know, people want energy to fight fatigue. They want to feel sharp. They're also concerned about their vision. They want to keep their eyes healthy. People are concerned about heart health, circulation, immunity. Right. All of these areas, really, we're talking about staying healthy from the inside out. So, you know, when you think of it, the skin benefits are compelling, but to me, it's really just the cherry on the top.
18: Yeah, well, Sherry, you were saying that astaxanthin helps with endurance and performance against salmon loaded with astaxanthin. They perform these amazing feats of endurance. Astaxanthin is also found in high levels in the eyes of seagulls. Now, that's interesting. Humans bike faster when they supplement with a specific form of astaxanthin. So is there a common denominator in all of this, these kinds of bits of information?
12: Well, the research here is really clear. Astaxanthin is a molecule that fuels healthy performance, energy, stamina, strength. That's what we see in nature, and that's what we see in humans, too. It's like if you're getting older and you want an edge for strength, for energy, for youthful skin, to fight wrinkles from the inside out, but also to promote endurance and healthy vision, this is what you take. you take this AstaFX formula with a clinical dose of the right type of astaxanthin, and you really feel it. By one measure of antioxidant activity called singlet oxygen quenching activity, astaxanthin is 800 times stronger than CoQ10. And this was published in 2007 in a journal called Carotenoid Science. Another study found that astaxanthin is 6,000 times stronger than vitamin C as an antioxidant, again, in its singlet oxygen scavenging capacity. So it's incredible.
18: Well, I know Purity has a free bottle of AstaFX, just two little liquid capsules a day. That's all you need. And we're going to give out a special 800 number in just a moment for our listeners to take advantage of the free bottle offer. But before we do that, Sherry, Purity uses this natural form of astaxanthin, not that synthetic, cheaper form like you find out there in the market. This is really important as well, correct?
12: Yeah, you definitely need to do your homework when choosing supplements. And that's what I did. AstaFX uses 4 milligrams of the world's most clinically researched natural form of astaxanthin called Astareal.
18: Sherry Tarkos, pharmacist and author, is with us here on the program. Sherry, we learned today that astaxanthin is 6,000 times more powerful by this one measurement of antioxidant activity when compared to vitamin C. This AstaFX has so much power. Purity has something like 100 plus unsolicited testimonials on their website, and I found a couple that I especially enjoy. If I could read a couple of those, I think this is very interesting, if it's okay with you.
12: Sure, I think it's great to share feedback from people that are really taking the product.
18: Yeah, here's one from Ava in Texas. She gives AstaFX 5 stars, and she writes, quote, "After taking AstaFX, my son was visiting us and said, 'Mom, you look youthful. I'm a Purity Products customer for the last 3 years and will never go back.'" That's from Ava. Here's one from Nina in Ottawa, Ontario. She's in the age group 45 to 54, gives it another 5-star review. She says this, quote, "Since taking AstaFX, I've felt so much better. My energy level, I would say, has gone from a 3 to a 10. And how about that? She says, "So I feel energized whenever taking. My husband even noticed I no longer complain about housework. Well, I've talked about this amazing product to all my family and friends. I'm sure they see how well I look because I feel great from the inside out. I've even noticed my skin appears healthier, too. I feel like a fountain of youth." Now, that's pretty good stuff from actual customers who've been trying AstaFX. And, Sherry, you mentioned before we started the show, you've been taking this product for yourself. And I know, knowing you for some time, it's worked very well for you, hasn't it?
12: It has. You know, I've been taking it for about 2 years now, mm-hmm. and people are often surprised to hear that I'm 50. They tell me that I look more like I'm 35, which is nice to hear.
18: Yep. Mm-hmm.
12: I do eat healthy, and I exercise regularly, but I'm also a strong believer in the benefits of taking research-based supplements. And I take AstaFX every day to stay strong, healthy, to keep my energy levels up, and for my skin. I mean, I want to do everything I can to stay youthful and to keep my body sharp and also to prevent some of those issues that can arise as we age.
18: 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We'll get back to her in just a moment. 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We'll give you the number and the special offer again at the end of the show in a few minutes, but lots to cover today. We'll get back to it here with Sherry Tarkos. She's an author and pharmacist, and always great to have you on the show. Such great information, Sherry. Can you share with us a quick study or two to sort of back this up, highlight the science behind the elite astaxanthin that's found in AstaFX? Because I know there are, what, dozens and dozens of studies. Maybe you can pull out and highlight a couple of your favorites.
12: Yeah, for sure. So Dr. Mark Miller, he's a PhD, a biomedical researcher. He explains it well, and he's talking here about how free radicals compromise and undermine function and cellular performance in the body. He says astaxanthin is simply superb at negating this, as evidenced by clinical trials showing improved performance and accelerated recovery. In fact, research published in the Journal of Medicine and Science in Sports and Exercise found that those who took 4 milligrams of astaxanthin daily over 28 days scored better cycling times with greater output than those who did not take it. So they biked faster. Mm-hmm. I mean, remember this. Astaxanthin is one of the few fat-soluble antioxidants that can actually neutralize free radicals even at the site of the mitochondrial membrane. It's like cellular body armor protecting your cells, your joints, blood vessels, brain, heart, and organs on many levels. So listen to this, Mark. Mm-hmm. There are 14 clinical studies on astaxanthin for brain health, 7 studies on skin health, 14 studies on eye health, including research for depth perception and focus, 6 studies showing astaxanthin supports cardio function, 42 studies on healthy aging and cellular health. I mean, there's a ton of research on human performance, too, showing benefits for energy, stamina, and endurance. I mean, this AstFX, it's incredibly powerful and versatile. It helps you stay in the game of life, stay energized, active, alert, healthy, and even stronger.
18: That is impressive on so many levels. So much great information there. And I know this astaxanthin has about a dozen patents, too. I'm looking here. I see there's a patent for promoting eye health and reducing eye fatigue. There's a patent for inhibiting the expression of cytokines in cells, and a patent, get this, on composition for body fat reduction. There's one for improving muscle atrophy in older adults. Sherry, I'd like to be a little bit of a skeptic here. How can this one simple nutrient magically do all of this? How can this AstaFX give us so many benefits? I mean, really?
12: Yeah, I know. It sounds amazing, too good to be true, but it really is true. Many of the studies that I'm referencing here, they're available on PubMed. These are reputable clinical studies conducted by leading researchers around the world that really back the benefits of astaxanthin. By the way, muscle output is better with astaxanthin, too. And this comes from astaxanthin research published in the International Journal of Sports Nutrition, November 2000. This was another study done with cyclists. They took 4 milligrams of astaxanthin. It was a small study, but very positive, showing that cyclists improved their trial time by 2 minutes in a 20-kilometer bike race. I mean, that's a meaningful improvement in a race like this. And the researchers said that they also burned fat more efficiently, which makes sense. Based on this research, Purity can actually make the claim that AstaFX will promote and improve power output in your muscles. I mean, I tell people, AstaFX in, strength and power out. It's transformative if you like energy. And this was found in other studies too, like one that looked at hand grip strength.
18: Oh, so much great information. If you're just tuning in, we're talking with pharmacist and author Sherry Tarkos here. I'm your host, Mark Larson. Now, on this hand grip study that you mentioned, I understand this involved, what, a 12-milligram dose? And they saw a 93% boost in hand strength in people who struggled with, well, a tennis elbow. That's a big deal. But our listeners might be saying, well, okay, maybe I don't play tennis. What about me? What does it mean for me, right?
12: Right. So think about this. A 93% increase in a person who has some repetitive stress in their elbow, it's an almost doubling in hand strength. So just think about all the things that you do in your daily life, picking up groceries, your kids, your grandkids, gripping the steering wheel of a car, playing golf or tennis, gardening or riding a bike. A doubling of grip strength makes a big difference. I mean, when you take astaxanthin, you get stronger, you feel stronger, you have more energy, endurance. If you play sports, you play stronger. So to me, it's really quite extraordinary.
18: That's great information, too. Now, Sherry, I want to share a couple more testimonials that caught my attention out of so many right there on the Purity website. Again, these are unsolicited. These are from real people. Here's one from Rick. He's a male, age 55 to 64, lives in Naples, Florida. He writes this: what a great product AstaFX has been for me. After starting taking AstaFX, my workout and strength has increased as if I were in my 20s again. And I've only been on AstaFX for 2 months now. can't wait to see the long-term effect. I look forward to taking Asta FX every morning for my afternoon workouts. I'll be taking this product for a long time. Here's Dee Dee. She's a female, age 45 to 54. She lives in Laurel Park, North Carolina. She writes this, quote, I've been using Asta FX for a month now. I can see the difference in my energy level. I now have more energy, feel better since taking this product. I can actually see a difference in my skin as well. I'm a smoker who has smoking lines around my mouth, but the lines have diminished about 50%. Overall, I am so thrilled with my energy level. I love this product. Just a couple of samples from the real people who have responded on Purity's website. And Sherry, I'm looking at the list of patents again on this astaxanthin compound. This is where the, you know, the science, the research backs up what we're talking about. This is just flat out amazing. And now, Sherry, a lot of people out there are going to think what I'm going to say here sounds a little bit odd. But you said before the show, this supplement may even help people drive a car better or use the computer more comfortably. I mean, come on, how does this happen?
12: It does sound funny, but AstaFX may actually help in these areas too. And here's why. One of the interesting things about astaxanthin is that it's a relative of vitamin A. And we know that vitamin A is good for our eyes, good for vision. Astaxanthin is too. Astaxanthin has actually been shown to fight oxidation in eye tissue. Scientists did a study where they found a 46% improvement in a measurement called depth perception. Now, depth perception, that's our ability to determine distances between objects, or basically to see in three dimensions. And researchers, they studied a handball team, specifically looking at how quickly they could change focus. And guess what? The handball team that was supplementing with astaxanthin, they were able to improve their accuracy and improve their performance in the depth perception test. Other research has also shown that astaxanthin helps reduce eye fatigue. And, you know, when you're on a computer, that's a big deal. Everyone's on computers these days and for long periods of time, and it's hard on our eyes. And we know that if you're driving a car and it's late at night and your reaction time is slow, that's not good. Astaxanthin actually helps the eyes focus and refocus. Dr. Hecht, PhD, one of the leading researchers at AstaReal, says that the product actually helps your eyes be more resilient. You see better with it. Your eyes are healthier. I mean, who doesn't love those benefits?
18: Again, we're talking with pharmacist and health author Sherry Tarkos about our free bottle offer from Purity Products, talking about AstaFX. So much ground to cover. Sherry, I want to get back to the skin benefits and this issue of wrinkle reduction. Not as a cream or as a lotion, but as a capsule. You take it orally. This patent also covers this. You say this ingredient is proven to reduce wrinkles, and not just by a little. We're talking a dramatic amount. What's going on with this?
12: Yeah, I know. It's fascinating. A huge benefit. People want to look younger. I know I do. And I've noticed significant benefits since I've started taking it. But it's the science here that really shines. The whole concept of taking oral supplements to improve skin health. Relatively new concept here in North America, but in Japan, this is mainstream. Astaxanthin is already one of, if not the most successful ingredients in a new class of products called cosmeceuticals, or supplements that you take orally to enhance the cosmetic appearance of your skin. So listen to this. In one study, they gave 4 milligrams of astaxanthin, which, by the way, is the actual amount you get in Purity's AstaFX, and the skin benefits were dramatic. Within 6 weeks, every single person in the treatment group, 100% of participants in the study, reported that their skin had improved significantly. Everybody got results. Fine lines, hydration, elasticity, all improved. Listen to this. The participants experienced about 50% improvement in dryness, moisture, roughness, elasticity, fine lines, wrinkles, even age spots were significantly diminished. And this is literally in line with the best, the highest quality, and the most expensive topical products, the lotions and potions that we put on our skin. And again, AstaFX, it's exclusive to Purity Products.
18: 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By the way, limit one free offer per household, please. Now, Sherry, for people who are just tuning in, one of the many highlights we covered earlier on today's program is just how revolutionary this special Purity Astaxanthin is for redefining aging skin. And astaxanthin works its magic inside the body in areas like endurance, stamina, energy. These are so many of the inside-out benefits the people will feel. And in fact, what will they feel when they start taking Asta FX?
12: So the reason you need to give this a try is because the benefits are real. The science is very compelling. Over 60 clinical studies and patents. I mean, the product is impressive and it really works. This is a product where you will actually see and feel the benefits after taking it a month or so. The cosmetic benefits for your skin, we just mentioned a minute ago, really incredible. I've been taking it myself and I see a huge difference. Others have noticed too. People are always saying to me, you know, what do you use on your skin? What are you taking? And, you know, I tell people what you put into your body is just as important, if not more so, than what you apply to your skin. And think about the vision benefits, really unmatched by any other nutrient or supplement out there. It targets tired eyes, eye strain, and it helps improve eye focus and depth perception. It's great for circulation, energy, muscle strength, and endurance. You can literally boost your strength. As we age, this is crucial. It helps you enjoy life and stay in the game. Mm-hmm. And it can even help with recovery after exercise. Next, astaxanthin has the ability to fight fatigue and support mitochondrial function. So that means cellular energy and ATP support.
18: Now, Sherry, didn't you mention before the show that astaxanthin has the ability to assist body burning fat for energy? I understand they're even looking at this as a weight loss and weight management ingredient. This is pretty fascinating in itself. Talk about what we're seeing in some of these initial studies on dieters.
12: Sure. You know, research has shown that astaxanthin can actually help promote and enhance fat metabolism. That's one of its unique benefits. It can actually help your cells burn fat more efficiently. Researchers did an 8-week study where they gave a group of middle-aged women 12 milligrams of astaxanthin. They had them do a little exercise, and these women experienced a reduction in body weight, and it was almost all fat, which is fantastic. Now, I don't want anybody to misunderstand here. It's not a magic weight loss pill by any means, but certainly this early research suggests that this can be a useful tool in addition to exercise to help you burn a little extra weight.
18: Now, Sherry, just a few moments left before we wrap up the program. I want to take a quick step back for a moment. I know we have this great free bottle offer today. We're talking Asta FX from Purity Products, and we'll get to that offer as we wrap up the program. Free bottle of Asta FX for all of our listeners. Again, it promotes healthy vision, skin, muscle, fights wrinkles like no other. And most of us have just never heard about all of this until today. So tell our listeners again how astaxanthin compares to other antioxidants or phytonutrients that are out there on the market right now, because this is truly unique, isn't it?
12: Well, you know, from an antioxidant perspective, the healthy aging perspective, astaxanthin is up to 6,000 times more potent than vitamin C in its singlet oxygen-quenching capacity. That should be enough to get everybody excited. There's really, you know, something in this for everybody. With AstaFX from Purity here, you get to see the amazing power of astaxanthin for yourself. It's the king of the carotenoids, and very few people are aware of its benefits, and I think millions are missing out on it because they just aren't aware of this incredible evidence-based nutraceutical.
18: And I know it may sound too good to be true for some people, Sherry. What do you say to any skeptics saying, come on, does it really do all of this?
12: Well, I'm a pharmacist, and in my training as a pharmacist, I'm trained to look at the science and to see what the science says. And the science on astaxanthin is very clear, backed by over 60 clinical studies, and many of these studies are accessible on PubMed, so you can check them out yourself. But the key takeaway is this. The benefits are real, the cosmetic benefits, the endurance benefits, the strength benefits, the vision benefits, circulation, cardio. The product really works. I mean, the science is so strong. I see the difference in how it makes my skin look and how I feel. I feel stronger, healthier, and I encourage folks to give this a try. With this free bottle offer from Purity, there's nothing to lose and so much to gain.
18: Such great information, wonderful show, and always good to talk with you, Sherry. Thank you so much for joining us today.
12: Thank you.
18: Sherry Torkos, who's an author, she's a practicing pharmacist. 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
2: Way to wrap up the first day of the weekend. We'll top out this afternoon around 98 degrees under the sun. Tonight, clear skies and 74. Your Sunday, just as nice, sunny skies and 100. For the Fox 10 Weather Experts, I'm Corey McCloskey.
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25: Fox News, I'm Angelo Bavaro. The White House is on lockdown after reports of shots fired nearby. Sources tell Fox a gunman fired multiple times and was taken down by Secret Service. That suspect never got inside the perimeter. That scene is now contained. President Trump says a peace agreement with Iran has been, quote, largely negotiated.
26: Fox is told that a call took place today at 1 p.m. and that was supposed to include leaders from Saudi, Qatar, the UAE, Egypt, Turkey, and Pakistan. President Trump said that he would meet with Steve Witkoff and Jared Kushner.
25: Fox's Alex Hogan. New details emerging in the assassination plot against Ivanka Trump.
27: The trained Iraqi national who was taken into custody last week allegedly made a pledge to kill Ivanka and had a blueprint of her Florida home.
25: That is Fox's Chelmy Painter. 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
29: Nothing artificial here. Guaranteed human.
30: Welcome back. Handle on the Law. Tommy, you're up. Hello, Tommy. I hear noise in the background.
31: Hey, Bill, I think you're calling me, Tony?
30: I am. Yeah, I am.
31: Oh, thank you. Sorry about that.
30: No, it's okay.
31: I had to switch you over. But so my question is, okay, I'm a felon from 35 years ago. No significant anything, a DUI like 10, or no, geez, that'd even be almost 20 years ago. When I go on trips with my friend who has a concealed carry permit, he leaves the gun in the car. We go to the gas station, whatever, we go in somewhere to eat. Most of the time, he'll leave the gun in the car when we're out of state. And if I get back to the car before him, am I in possession?
30: Yep. Very pleasant. If you are not allowed to carry a weapon or have a weapon with you, in the car means the same as, let me see, in the car. That's what it means. So that's considered possession. So he's got to take it with him. Or lock it in the trunk. That way you could probably get away with that. You don't want to do that. Let me ask you a question. This was a felony 20 years ago.
31: Mine was 35 or something like that.
30: Okay, 35 years ago. And you were convicted of, what was the crime?
31: Possession with intent to deliver.
30: Deliver what?
31: Meth.
30: Oh, meth. Okay. So when you went to trial, it was a very quick trial, I'm assuming. Or if
31: it was a mandatory minimum. Here's your time. Go do your time.
30: Oh, how long were you doing your time?
31: Extra, 2 years.
30: You spent 2 years in prison?
31: Yeah.
30: Wow. And I'm assuming you never suffered from constipation since. Okay. Fair enough. since it was so long ago, you know what? You might be able to have it knocked down under certain circumstances. And if it's a misdemeanor, I think you're going to be okay. And you can carry your own gun and rob stores. That's the answer. Okay. David. Hello, David.
3: Hey, Bill.
30: You were getting slighted as a delay today. Hey, David. Welcome.
3: Hey. Thank you, sir. So I've been a civil servant for the better part of 20 years now, working in the same capacity in physical security, although my title is actually anti-terrorism officer. I've never done anything that pertains to physical security, but the organization that I represent never changed the position description to better align with anti-terrorism rather than physical security. And rather than send me to any formal school, they've decided to make all physical securities obtain a certification through another entity, which personally I think is garbage. But it also says in the guidance that's provided by the organization that the incumbents that are already serving in the capacity of that position do not need to obtain the certification. Yet they tried to force one of my colleagues to take it. He was unsuccessful in taking the exam, and they fired him after 15 years of dedicated service.
30: Okay.
3: So they're trying to do the same thing to me, and I'm wondering if I have a case for either hostile work environment, because it goes far beyond
30: that. Yeah, you
3: that,
30: might. No,
3: or
30: you might.
3: If they do actually terminate me, a wrongful termination suit.
30: Yeah, I would think so. And here is why. Just redoing the description is not a problem. They can redo the description all they want. They also can
3: reinstated it last month.
30: I mean, I don't know if that matters because they're allowed to go ahead and redo saying the job that you had is now the job that you have. They can transfer. The big issue is you being grandfathered in and not having to take the additional course. That, if it's a law, if it's a policy that you don't have to take that course because you're grandfathered in and they force you to take it, that's when it becomes an illegal move because they're straight in violation, straight out in violation of their own policy. So that's where you're going to go. And hostile work environment, I don't know about that. But just violation of their own policy. And I think it'd be a wrongful termination. Well, let me ask you a question, just practically speaking. How big a deal is it for you to take that course?
3: I took it and passed it.
30: Okay, then you're fine.
3: But there's also... But there's also a requirement to maintain the certification, which is amounts of online courses.
30: All right, so you do it. Big deal. I mean, big deal.
3: But
30: you like your job?
3: Well, it's not a... not really. It's not
30: okay, then quit. You know, wait until, see if you can resign and keep whatever benefits. Yeah, I mean, let's get practical for a moment. Take the damn course. For me to continue giving legal advice, bad legal advice on the air, and I don't practice law, I still have to keep my continuing education of the bar, where I have to take 30, 40 units or whatever every 2 years. And could I argue? Yeah, but I don't practice law. Well, in order to keep your license, just do it. Just do it. It's not that big a deal. It's, I don't understand where people go with that. I really don't. Sometimes, it's just a practical measure. For God's sake, you have a problem with your neighbor and here's the way you work it out. Well, can you do this? Yeah, but okay. Now what? Big deal. All right, Kevin. Hello, Kevin. Welcome.
5: Good morning, Bill. How are you?
30: Yes, sir.
5: All right. My son was rear-ended a while back. He was transferred to the hospital for treatment. We got a lawyer, and as a result, they settled for $30,000. But what happened was the lawyer took 10% of the or 30% of the $30,000 at the top, and then informed my son that he had to pay like $13,500 to chiropractor, the pain management doctor, and all these different stuff that he had to do. He ended up getting $6,500. Now, we thought that after all the medical bills were paid off, then that's what was left. The lawyer got a third. Is that
30: right? No, the lawyer can take it off the top. Yeah. Okay. What you need if there is a, this is why I suggest handlingthelaw.com, because these are lawyers who understand that. They wouldn't let a client walk away with, such little money. They should negotiate with a chiropractor. I'm assuming that, your son went to a chiropractor that was suggested by the lawyer. The lawyer has a lot of influence. Just cut a deal. But, the bottom line is, they could do it. They could do it. And the only argument is, you went to the wrong lawyer, unfortunately. And there are plenty of wrong lawyers out there, Kevin. Plenty of them. Okay. That's why I have the website, because this is the problem when I say there's some good lawyers out there and then there are not some good lawyers out there. And then there are lawyers that really take care of their clients. And that is, the first priority. And then there are lawyers that don't. And it's tough. I mean, who do you know to go to? Well, if you listen to this show, I certainly give you, an answer. Here's something else, and where you can really be adversely affected. By now, there's no such thing as privacy online. I mean, we all know that. Everything, and I mean everything about you is available online. Your home address, where you work, where you bank, what you buy, where, court records, accident history, and, how about this? Your DMV information, your credit score, your social media, and boy, that list goes on and on. It's all out there, and it is not hard to get. And you ready for this? It gets worse than that, because all of your information is collected by hundreds of data brokers and then gets sold to anyone who wants to buy it. 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
4: A way to wrap up the first day of the weekend. We'll top out this afternoon around 98 degrees under the sun. Tonight, clear skies and 74. Your Sunday, just as nice, sunny skies and 100. For the Fox 10 Weather Experts, I'm Corey McCloskey.
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